0: is twice what you need to. Dial #250, say my name. That's #250 micro to switch to Pure Talk, where the savings are truly unlimited.
1: Shareholders of Uber have sued the company, claiming sexual assault lawsuits are the result of a lack of compliance with safety rules.
2: The federal complaint filed in San Francisco accused Uber's board of ignoring warnings of alleged sexual abuse by drivers. It implies Uber's reputation is irredeemably damaged because of it. The complaint lists the rideshare company's CEO, Derek Khosrowshahi, as a defendant. A Reuters report says Uber has had to defend itself in more than 3,500 lawsuits accusing its drivers of sexual misconduct, and that Khosrowshahi has skimped on compliance. An Uber spokesperson said the lawsuit appears to be based on false narratives derived from lawsuits they have already addressed. Grinnell Scott, Fox News.
1: 4 months after he was put on paid leave during a federal investigation, the superintendent of Los Angeles schools has resigned, saying he wants students to learn without distraction. Alberto Carvalho made no direct mention of the search of his home and office. He hasn't been accused of any crime and has denied wrongdoing. A World Cup record has been broken.
3: There's a new all-time leading goal scorer in the FIFA World Cup.
4: Now Medina, pull back here, lets it run. Messi!
3: Courtesy of Fox, Argentina's Lionel Messi stands alone as the greatest goal scorer in the history of the tournament. That goal in the 38th minute against Austria was goal number 17 in his legendary World Cup career. He passed Germany's Miroslav Klose for the record. Messi would tack on one more in the 95th minute to bring his total to 18 as Argentina won the game 2-0. Messi has scored all five goals for Argentina in the first two games of this year's tournament.
1: Fox's Tony Genualdo. I'm Lisa Lacerra. This is Fox News.
5: 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Now your local forecast from the Hanson Paving Weather Center.
6: Lows dip down to about 56 tonight under partly cloudy skies. Winds out of the east around 5 miles per hour. Thunderstorms likely tomorrow. High temperatures reach up to 73. Overcast. Chance for storms tomorrow night. Lows dip down to about 56. Partly cloudy skies. I'm meteorologist Paul Probley on KNSI. Right now it's 73 degrees.
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0: Normal is broken, common sense is weird, so we're here to help you transform your life. 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I'm Dave Ramsey, Rachel Cruz, Ramsey personality, number one best-selling author, and my daughter is my co-host today. Open phones here at 888-825-5225. Charles is in Seattle. Hey, Charles, how are you?
1: Good. How are you, Dave?
0: Better than I deserve. What's up?
1: Just wanted to get your advice. A longtime listener, really respect your stance on just about everything. And got two adults still living at home. Not really sure, you know, what they want to do with their futures, and just trying to figure out the best way to stress to them the importance of financial independence. You know, especially if something happens to their mom and I. You know, how are they going to make it on their own?
2: How old are they?
1: 21 and 19.
2: Okay, so young. At least they're not 34. You're ahead of the game, Charles.
1: No. Yeah, a little bit, yeah.
0: Okay, so, I mean, there's a lot of things you can do. I think the thing I would do is just, I go back to my friend Andy Andrews. He used to say, we're not raising our kids to be great kids. We're raising them to be great adults. We're training them how to be great adults. And so I would just have a conversation along that line that just says, hey, I'm your dad and I love you. And the way that the 30-year-old version of you is going to like you the most is if you get your crap together. And so I'm going to help you by doing a couple things. One is I'm your biggest cheerleader because I love you and I want you to win. Number two, you're going to develop a set of goals that has you as a standalone household living not here within a few years. And if that involves you going to school, we can help you with that. If it involves you getting a certification in a trade, we can help you with that. You're welcome to live here for a period of time as long as you behave by our rules while you do that. But we're going to set a target of what you want to do with your life and how long is it going to take to hit that target. And at that point, you're leaving. And
1: just like that?
0: Yeah, and just, you know, so let's sit down and work that out. And mm-hmm. You get to help me. You get to decide, you know, if you're 19 and you want to do 2 years or 3 years of school or 4 years of school, we can talk about that. That's not the end of the world, as long as you're living by the value system of this household. But I just want you to have a target, hun, because living in your mother's basement at 34, A, is not going to happen, and B, is not good for you.
2: Yeah, and I wouldn't make it either feel that they have to figure out their whole life.
0: No, just
2: right?
0: The next
2: like
0: step.
2: Right. So what is something
0: that you want to do that
2: right
0: you can
2: now, that
0: make
2: you
0: a living,
2: yes,
0: meaning you can live somewhere else. That's what make a living means. So what you going to do with this next stage of your life? Not your whole life, but the next stage. What do you want to do? Set a goal. Have something you're aiming at. Are either one of them doing any education?
1: No, not right now. Just working.
0: Okay. And so they're just comfortable.
1: Yes, that's a great word, Dave. Yeah. Yes.
0: And they're not bad kids. You're otherwise you'd have been throwing them out anyway.
1: Yeah. Yes, sir.
0: You just don't want them to be, you know, in their mother's basement when they're 34, and that's a good dad. Okay. So I always think about the picture of the eagle. The eagle builds its nest out of the most grotesque 6-inch long thorn bushes. The thorns are 6 inches long. And then it meticulously fills the nest full of down to where the baby eagles, when they're born, do not feel a single point off of the thorns. As the baby eagles are born and start to mature, the mother eagle systematically begins to remove the down from the nest a little at a time.
2: Is this true?
0: This is true.
2: This goes well with your analogy.
0: A little at a time to make them uncomfortable to the point that there is a point and that they don't want to stay because it's a nest of thorns. And they stand on the edge and they put their little wings out and they fall off the edge of the nest for hundreds of feet before they finally soar. But they would never soar as long as the nest is comfortable.
1: That makes sense.
0: And that's an act of love.
2: Yeah. And to make it uncomfortable, Charles, could just be an end date. And to be like, hey, 9 months from today or whatever, you know, we're going to have to make a plan for you guys to.
0: Yeah, I think it depends on the kid. It depends on their earning ability. It depends on what the plan is.
2: Mm-hmm.
0: If the plan involves some education and you want to let them stay there while they're going to school or something to make it affordable, yeah, that might be okay.
2: Yeah, but making it uncomfortable doesn't mean you have to, like, start being overly
0: controlling. Being a jerk.
2: Yeah.
0: Not being a jerk, but you're just reminding you that this is not how life works.
2: Yep.
0: And we're all going to come into agreement on that. And your wife aligned on this, Charles? Is she going to go along with this?
1: Yeah, I think we just both want to do what's best for them without being brash.
0: You don't have to be mean or rude, but it's just this is the way it is. People grow up and they leave, and so we want to help you do that, and that's our last act of parenting, because then I'll just be the parent of adults, which is the most difficult stage of parenting, by the way, because you can no longer tell them what to do. I just have to go along with whatever Rachel thinks she needs to do. So
2: just look at me and smile. I'm just saying, that's great. Yeah, but nothing's on fire, Charles. Again, they're 19 and 21. I mean, I know
0: it could be a 2-year plan, a 3-year plan.
2: Yeah.
0: It could be a 6-month plan.
2: Nothing is on fire, and again, I think you know the end game of what's good for them.
0: But
2: you start those conversations
0: exactly.
2: And a system in place to help them get there.
0: Yeah, but the rent that you pay if you want to stay here 10 minutes more as you start developing a plan that we've all agreed to. That's your rent. And you will develop that plan or your rent is you're going to be in default on your rent payment, and that means you're going to have to move for sure. So you're going to develop a plan with an exit date because I love you. That's simple. And that's tough love. Oh, God, I'm so tired of that phrase. It is not tough love. That is just love.
2: Yeah.
0: Is the mother eagle being tough when she makes those thorns exposed? No, because that eagle sitting in that nest
2: for survival.
0: Exactly.
2: Yes.
0: It can't stay.
2: Yeah.
0: You know, four adult eagles can't stay in a nest. I mean, come on. Hello. And now turkeys can do that.
2: Just flop around.
0: An eagle that fails to fly is called a turkey. That's the way this works. So, yeah. That's a great question, Charles. I appreciate your heart. Yeah. And we don't recommend being rude or mean or nasty or something like that. Some cultures are more abrupt about this than other cultures.
2: Or the opposite. They're very much more,
0: I mean, you can be anywhere on the spectrum. You could be all the way over on one side of the spectrum, all the way over on the other.
2: Yeah.
0: Some cultures are more abrupt. Some are not. Some of them live together their whole life.
2: Mm-hmm.
0: So,
2: yeah.
0: But in a Anglo-Saxon North American culture, this is our normal way of operating, and it's the normal way of functioning in this economy and functioning.
2: And it's good for them, when there's a 24, 25-year-old living on their own, paying their bills, all of it. You are more productive. There's
0: poise.
2: A sense of there's a confidence there.
0: Yep.
2: That you're on your own. That's a good thing.

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2: When you need to know, your weather is on KNSI. Now your local forecast from the Hanson Paving Weather Center.
3: Lows dip down to about 56 tonight under partly cloudy skies. Winds out of the east around 5 miles per hour. Thunderstorms likely tomorrow. High temperatures reach up to 73. Overcast. Chance for storms tomorrow night. Lows dip down to about 56. Partly cloudy skies. I'm meteorologist Paul Probley on KNSI. Right now, it's 73 degrees.
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4: Jeb is with us in Columbia, South Carolina. Hi, Jeb. How are you?
5: I'm doing good. How about y'all?
4: Better than I deserve. What's up?
5: So I'm just starting to get into the Dave Ramsey stuff, and I'm starting to do my baby stuff. Because I'm getting married in November, I'm starting the baby steps.
4: Oh, congratulations.
5: Thank you. My question is, is a high-yield savings better than a money market account? Or because I'm trying to get it where, like, my daddy has worked his whole life. He got into me as, you got to work until you're 55, then you enjoy life. And I don't want to do that. I want to enjoy life as I go on, get older.
4: Well,
5: and because I'm 24 years old, and I love to go out and do stuff and enjoy life as I go through life.
6: I can appreciate that, Jeb. As long as you pay cash for it, we're all about that.
4: As long as you get out of debt and stay out of debt, you'll have the money to do that.
6: That's right.
5: Yeah.
4: But if you're financing that idea that you just laid out, then it would be a bad idea.
6: But you're going to follow the baby steps, you said. But to answer your question, I prefer a high-yield savings account, Jeb, and this would be more for your emergency funds. So that $1,000 on baby step one, and then once you are debt-free, all of your consumer debt is paid off, then you bump that up to 3 to 6 months of expenses. So we have a high-yield savings account.
4: At Fairwinds Credit Union.
6: Yeah, at Fairwinds. Yeah. And I like it because you usually can get a higher rate of return slightly, not significant, but it's there. Now, it does not have, most of them do not have the ability to have a debit card or write checks out of. So sometimes transferring money, you'd have to transfer it to a checking account if you needed to get to it. But if it's all within one system like Fairwinds and you have a checking account with them, it's fine. You can just move money from account to account. We used to have a money market account back probably 15 years ago, but we moved everything over to a high yield savings account.
4: The biggest difference is not the rate. The biggest difference is usually your high yield savings is going to be with a bank and you've got those transfer capabilities. It's just easier to manage. But the rate might be not different at all.
6: It's not that significant. It's usually a little bit higher with high yield.
4: A high yield savings account is probably a 5 or 10 year old product. Money market accounts have been around for 50 years. And so, you know, when we first started teaching this stuff, we're like, you know, don't put it in a stupid 1% or 0.5% savings account, passbook savings, they call it, at your bank. Don't do that. And don't put it in a CD because you get penalties if you withdraw it because your engine blew on your car. So use a money market account. And at that time, banks were starting to open these accounts. They called money market accounts, but they were kind of mirroring the actual money markets is what they were doing. Most of those have been rebranded to high yield savings accounts now. And so it's basically CD rates that are fully accessible. And, you know, that's the reason Rachel's saying that, and she's exactly right.
6: Yeah, but Jeb, seriously, go to fairwinds.org/Ramsey, and there's the smart bundle. And so you can get that all, you know, taken care of. And you can, you know, you're engaged. You'll have your wedding soon. So you guys open up one for a high-yield savings account for the wedding and put your names on it and start budgeting out of that so you pay cash for the wedding.
4: Megan is in Nashville. Hi, Megan. How are you?
7: Hi, I'm good. How are you doing?
4: Better than I deserve. How can we help?
7: So I guess we'll start with debt. Obviously, that's why I'm calling. I'm 50 years old. I've been going through a divorce for about 4 years now. It was finalized 2 years ago, but I'm still kind of knee deep in it with financial stuff.
4: Why are you still deep in it after it's finalized?
7: Because in the decree, I was to refinance or sell the house. I tried to assume the loan twice. We have a VA loan at 2.25% that's in his name only.
4: You can't.
7: He would not allow me to do that.
4: Well, they won't allow you to do that.
7: Right.
4: Loans are not assumable.
7: Right. So I didn't qualify to refinance because the money that he's actually supposed to be paying me, he's $40,000 in arrears. So what's court ordered and what's actually going into my wallet are two different things. So I didn't qualify to refinance. So here we are, a year and a half later, I'm still in the house trying to figure out, like, if we leave this house, I don't know where me and the kids are going to go.
4: How many kids have you got?
7: I have three. They're 13, 17, and 20.
4: Mm-hmm. And what's the house worth?
7: Well, without the problems, probably $500,000.
4: What problems?
7: With the $70,000 in foundation work.
4: Who said?
7: That's the main problem.
4: Who said?
7: There's cracks all over the house. I've had an inspection report. I've had a structural engineer come out. I've had an appraisal my appraisal was about $120,000 less than his appraisal because they didn't take into account the fix on the house. So if it does have to be sold, it's either going to have to be sold as is.
4: Okay, so $500,000, but minus problems. Okay, and then what's owed against it?
7: Maybe $220,000.
4: Okay. You're not going to like me. You're not going to like me. Are you ready?
7: I'm ready.
4: Sell the stupid house.
7: Yeah.
4: This house has problem, and you're trying to, because you're a good mom, you're trying to minimize the pain of the divorce by letting the kids stay in their neighborhood and in their schools. Sell
7: yes,
4: stupid house.
7: 100%.
4: It's 100%. That's a good mom, but you're doing more harm than you're good by trying to hang on to a dream that has died, and your heart is broken, and you're mad. And I don't blame you for any of that. That just means you're a regular person. And I'm on your team,
7: right.
4: Okay? But that house is no longer a blessing.
7: Right.
4: Sell it as is. Get out of it. Get your money and go rent something mm-hmm. in the same school district for a minute and get mm-hmm. yourself stabilized and set up your life. Mm-hmm. And that'll also give you the money to put him in jail if he doesn't keep the court order.
7: Well, he's trying to put me in jail. He has me in criminal contempt, actually, and that's what's coming up.
4: On the house?
7: He has me in jail. Yes.
4: Okay. Yeah. Well.
7: Because I haven't sold a refund. I'm trying to keep a roof over their head.
4: Yeah, you need to put it on the market and you need to sell it. Not because of that, but because it's what's best for you. And then go ahead and have your attorney file on him for contempt for being $40,000 in arrears.
7: Right.
4: Yeah. You need to put his head in a mm-hmm. vice.
7: And I
4: metaphorically
7: school making like I make $25,000 a year working at their school. However, the schedule allows me to also go to school. I have my oldest is in college. My mm-hmm. daughter just graduated. She's starting college. And I just graduated with my associates getting ready to start my bachelor's degree.
4: And you were married 20 years.
7: 23 years. Yeah. And I barely got 4 years of alimony. So that ends. My daughter's child support ends in mm-hmm. 2 months. My alimony ends in 2 years. But he's not paying it anyway. So
4: it doesn't end until he pays it.
7: To get away with it.
4: Doesn't end until he pays it, and we're going to make him pay it. We're going to use some of the proceeds from the house to make him pay it. I want to take all the teeth out of his case and put them all in your case.
6: Mm-hmm.
4: And, you know, this house does not represent the blessing that you were trying to create. the money from the house and the freedom from the foundation problems and the freedom from the refinance problems and the divorce problems is worth way more to your family and your kids and you than the house is. Please let it go.
6: And she can't assume the mortgage, but so from a legal perspective, she has to sell it, right? If it's in the divorce decree?
4: No, the divorce decree said she had to sell it. It's that simple. She's got to sell it or refinance.
6: Yeah.
4: She makes $25,000, she can't refinance it. She
6: won't be able to make it on the income. Yeah.
4: And you don't refinance it on 4 years worth of alimony anyway. They're not going to count that on the mortgage app. So it's not enough alimony. If you're getting alimony for 20 years, you can count it. Child support for 2 years and alimony for 4 years is not going to count because the mortgage company is smart enough to know how you're going to pay the payment when that's done.
6: Right.
4: You can't. So
6: Megan, go rent for a little bit.
4: Stay
6: in the same area.
4: Just go rent.
6: Go rent somewhere. And then you can, you'll finish your degree.
4: It's an adventure.
6: Start a new career path for you. And yeah, it'll be a 2 year limbo, 2 or 3 years with all of that. But that's great. I mean, there's a part of me that I'm like, it's a fresh start. There's something to that I think is great for you.
4: Your kids are going to physically receive the message that their mom is a fighter and a survivor. And that's going to do them more good than this house is.

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1: When you need to know, your weather is on KNSI. Now your local forecast from the Hanson Paving Weather Center.
2: Lows dip down to about 56 tonight under partly cloudy skies. Winds out of the east around 5 miles per hour. Thunderstorms likely tomorrow. High temperatures reach up to 73. Overcast. Chance for storms tomorrow night. Lows dip down to about 56. Partly cloudy skies. I'm meteorologist Paul Probley on KNSI. Right now, it's 73 degrees.
3: Fox News, I'm John Saucier. Vice President J.D. Vance back from Switzerland, where he says technical negotiations are still going on between U.S. and Iranian officials. The vice president says that U.S. might use Iranian frozen assets to buy U.S. farm products. Texas Republican Representative Beth Van Dyne on Fox Business.
4: Those dollars will go to U.S. farmers to be able to produce agriculture that then gets to be given to Iranian people, you know, the Persians, not for weapons, not for a terrorist activity across the globe.
3: British Prime Minister Keir Starmer announcing on Sunday he will step down from that role, making way for a successor, President Trump. What do you think?
5: I was critical only from the sense, because I think he's a lovely man, but I said, you're really messing up energy. You have windmills all over the place. In the meantime, you have the North Sea oil, and they won't let anybody drill.
3: Fellow Labor Party member Andy Burnham may be Starmer's successor. 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

0: 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Jay is in Orlando. Hi, Jay.
1: Hey, Dave. How are you?
0: Better than I deserve. What's up?
1: Awesome. Hey, I got a quick question in regards to, I just need a little bit of wisdom here. So my family and I were building what hopefully is a forever home. And we would like to know, or at least I would like to know, what we should do with our current home. Should we rent it or should we sell it?
0: Okay.
1: I can provide a little bit more context.
0: That's okay.
1: We bought this
0: home. Are you paying cash for the new home?
1: No, we're not.
0: Then sell it.
1: Going to be fine.
0: Then sell it.
1: Okay.
0: Okay. Because you would not borrow money on the new home to buy a rental. And that's the same thing.
1: Yeah. That makes sense.
0: By not paying this off, it's the exact same thing.
2: How much is the new house going to be, Jay?
1: It's going to be about $400,000. And we pay about $1,200 a month for our current home. It's about $160,000 that we have left on it.
0: Yeah. And the new home is worth what? Or the old home is worth what?
1: $400,000.
0: Oh, the new, what about the new home? What's it, how much is the new home?
1: The new home is $400,000.
0: Oh, how much is the old home worth?
1: Right now, $350,000. About $350,000.
0: Okay. You're not exactly moving up a lot.
1: Yeah, I mean, I make a decent income. We're expecting our third child, so we're trying to get extra room. Our current home is $1,300.
0: I said you're not moving up a lot. You're moving up $50,000 in value?
1: Yes.
0: Yeah,
1: it's the market here in Florida. It's insane to build a new
0: home. No, I'm saying
1: home,
0: that's not much.
1: It's cheaper. Yeah.
0: Most of the time when people move up in home, they move up hundreds of thousands. That's why I was curious. Okay. I'm good.
1: Well, I don't want to be house poor.
0: That's good. I'm glad. I'm happy for you. So.
2: Yeah, but if you apply all that equity to this new house, you guys, from a mortgage perspective, I mean, you're almost halfway.
0: Yeah, you're going to get that thing paid off.
2: Fast.
0: Quick.
1: Yeah, that makes sense.
0: Yeah.
1: The only things that we wanted to start like our real estate probably business to rent it out, because we were looking at renting it out

0: for $2,500. That's what
1: I would do
0: for
1: that. I would do
0: area.
1: That only with a paid for property.
0: Paid for, okay, yeah. Makes sense.
1: Because it just gives you a lot more margin and a lot more room. And the only other comment I've got is, Jay, there's no such thing as a forever home until you get to heaven. Okay, because it's just a stupid house, and you're going to move. Okay. The number of people that stay in a house 40 years in America today is almost zero. The average American moves every 5.6 years. So I always giggle when I hear forever home. Now, what this is a very nice upgrade that your family needed, and it's a good investment, and I'm glad you're doing it. But if you, the problem is, folks, when you frame something as, you justify all kinds of stupidity if you say we're going to be there forever. It's like someone saying, I'm going to buy a new car, but I'm going to drive it for 26 years. And that makes buying a new car smart. No, it doesn't. It's still a dumb car. Okay? So, you know, that doesn't change the numbers. So just don't use forever home to justify anything. Just say,
2: emotionally, don't be in
1: that
2: mindset.
1: We are ready financially to, with wisdom, buy a nicer home for our family. And you are, by the way, Jay. And so congratulations. Daniel is in Boston. Hey, Daniel, how are you?
3: Wonderful. How are you guys doing?
1: Better than we deserve. What's up in your world?
3: That's good. Yeah, so I got a few questions for you guys. Hopefully you can answer me. So I am a local for a union operator. So I'm getting offered a significant amount more going private than unionized. So that means I'm not going to have health benefits. I'm not going to have health, dental, and all that good stuff on this private company. But I'm going to make, so I make $115,000, $125,000 a year being the union. And the private company is going to pay me about $235,000,
1: $245,000. Okay. In what world is health insurance worth $100,000?
3: That's my question. So
1: not any world.
3: Yeah. So is this a no-brainer to
1: it's
3: go
1: a no
3: to this
1: brainer.
3: Private company for,
2: yep.
1: It's a no-brainer.
3: $100,000+
1: You
3: more?
1: Bet. It's a no-brainer.
3: So I shouldn't be stressed out about health care and dental
1: no, you
3: and
1: go,
3: all
1: go
3: that.
1: Buy,
3: I
1: go,
3: can
1: buy a health,
3: that point.
1: Go buy a health insurance policy. They don't furnish it at the new company?
3: Yeah. They do. They offer it, but
2: you're going to have to pay for it, but that's fine. It'll come out of your paycheck.
1: How much is it?
3: Yeah.
1: How much is it?
3: It's like, I think it's, so right now, as of my local four.
1: No,
3: I
1: honey,
3: get,
1: I mean, at your new company, how much does the health insurance cost?
3: What is it, like $17 a week or something? So what
1: that,
3: is
1: that's
3: that?
1: At the new company.
3: $100
1: if you take the $250,000 job.
3: Yeah.
1: And and then you have health insurance when you give them the $17 a week, right?
3: Yes, that's correct. Yeah.
1: So what's there to be stressed about?
3: So I think that I'm not going to have it like dental, health care, just
1: how many mouths
3: pension.
1: Do you have? For $100,000 a year, you can buy a dentist and have him stay in your home.
3: So this sounds like a no-brainer to take this opportunity and run.
2: Yes.
1: Yes, sir.
2: Yes.
1: Yes, sir.
2: And your growth opportunity is going to be so much faster.
1: Yes, sir.
2: And larger in the in the
1: so
2: private sector.
1: What you're learning, Daniel, is that the that your source of provision is your ability to do electrical work. It is not the private company, and it is not the union.
3: Yeah.
1: It is Daniel.
3: Yeah.
1: You are the secret
3: correct.
1: Sauce.
3: Yeah.
1: And so if this private company turns up bankrupt in 3 years, you are still Daniel that knows how to do electrical work, and you're still worth $200,000 a year in the market.
3: Yeah.
1: And so that's your source of provision. Yeah. The union is not your source of provision. Mm-hmm. The negatives about a union is they teach you, they brainwash you, that the union is all-encompassing, and they are your provider, and that's all bull crap, okay? The union is really good at some things, and being in a union many times is a good thing, but not if you emotionally accept that somehow that it's worth that you should take a $100,000 a year pay cut for dental. They're not that good. There's nothing about a union that's that good. So, nope. And here's the weird thing. You can actually go back.
2: Yeah, if you hate it.
1: 8 years from now, if you want to go back, you could go back. Now, you won't have all the pension and all that crap, but I mean, in the meantime, you will have made an extra $100,000 a year, $8,333 a month, $2,000 a week more money. That's a lot of dental.
2: It's a lot of dental. Well, I was going to say, I feel like his struggle, it's you have the fact. I mean, he knows the facts. He can run the numbers himself. I think it's just this comfortability of... I've known something for so long.
1: Yeah.
2: That's, to your point, giving me a safety net, all of that, and I have to step out of that, and that's the, and that feels.
1: But he's been told like union health insurance is like the thing, the bomb. Don't lose it. Mm-hmm. Don't lose it. Don't lose it. Don't lose it. But dudes, health insurance is health insurance. If they pay the doc when you're sick, it don't matter. That's all there is to it.
2: And good for you, Daniel.
1: Yay!
2: Well done.
1: Congratulations, man. I'm so proud for you.

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6: When you need to know, your weather is on KNSI. 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
7: Lows dip down to about 56 tonight under partly cloudy skies. Winds out of the east around 5 miles per hour. Thunderstorms likely tomorrow. High temperatures reach up to 73. Overcast. Chance for storms tomorrow night. Lows dip down to about 56. Partly cloudy skies. I'm meteorologist Paul Probley on KNSI. Right now, it's 73 degrees.
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8: Reminder for everybody out there, this show that we do is Monday through Friday from 1 to 4 live every day. It's on 640 talk radio stations across America, making us the second largest talk radio show in the land. My friend Sean Hannity is holding the spot of number one tightly. And then, of course, we're on podcast and YouTube and everything else out there in the world, every other platform you can think of. Spotify is huge, and all of those things. But anyway, if you're ever around Nashville, we're in Franklin, just south of Nashville, and our campuses are open to the public. We've got a wonderful bookstore and coffee shop, and all the coffee and the homemade chocolate chip cookies are all on us. They're complimentary to our guests. We want you to come in here and smell that chocolate chip cookies, feel like your mama's kitchen, and hang out with us in the lobby. And we've usually got 50 to 200 folks or so, somewhere around there, watching the show on the glass every day for 3 hours. And you're more than welcome to stop by and see the debt-free stage and see all the stuff that we do in here. And it's a lot of fun. There's a lot of stuff to do here on campus. So come by and see us. We'd love to have you anytime. We get to meet people from every corner of the nation and from just about every country these days. Countries are stopping by seeing us. So thank you for that. We appreciate it. We love coming out. We go out at the commercial breaks and sign books and take pictures, and that's what Rachel and I were just doing a minute ago. Matt is in San Antonio. Hi, Matt. How are you?
9: Doing well. How are you?
8: Better than I deserve. What's up?
9: Hey, so I've kind of got – we're working the baby steps right now. We have about $105,000 in debt. But there's a lot of moving parts. My son was diagnosed with autism, and he's just really having a bad time in school, a lot of behavioral issues. And so they recommended ABA therapy, which is about 30 hours a week. And so my wife, who works nights and doesn't like her job anyway, you know, is who's also the main carrier of insurance, we think that she's the one that should, you know, step back to be able to take him and do that. I'm a teacher, and I make about $60,000 a year, and realistically it just doesn't work as far as our budget's concerned to make that happen. And so I was wondering, so our house is valued at about $580,000, and our and if we sold it, we probably get we owe about $306,000, so we'd get around $250,000 after fees and all that, and then we could downsize and maybe pay for a house cash. And so I'm just kind of stuck. I don't know what the right move is.
8: And how old is your son?
9: He's 7.
8: Mm. How many kids you got?
9: I have 2. I have a 10-year-old and a 7-year-old.
10: Mm. I'm sorry, man.
8: Y'all are against it, man. Wow.
10: Do they know how long the therapy, how many years he'll be in that extensive per week, 30 hours? Did they give you a time frame at all?
9: It is 25 to 30 for at least 6 months, and then they reevaluate from there.
10: Okay.
8: And this is who recommending this?
9: His therapist and his doctor.
8: Good. Okay.
10: Because I'm just wondering if it's a decision, something this big, like selling a home and a job change, you know what I mean? All of it. If this is more short term versus making long term decisions, financial decisions. But if you guys are feeling, as I imagine you would as parents, I could only imagine, just wanting to be present and just having one of us there, knowing that probably the next couple of years is going to just be a road, and us and our presence is just important, right? And if you feel that from that long term basis,
8: yeah,
10: then that probably would be something to think about.
8: Yeah, we make money to do life.
9: Yeah, I think that's
8: not life to do money.
9: Right.
8: And so you got life on you.
10: Mm-hmm.
8: And so I think your decision's wise. I would sell my home. And I would pay off all the debt. And if you can buy another home with the remaining money, or a good down payment on a smaller home with the remaining money, that will suffice for a period of time. This decision is not permanent. It is not a forever decision. It's a 2-year decision. What'd you say your wife does for a living?
9: She's an operations manager for a freight company.
8: Okay. All right. At night?
9: At night.
8: Okay. Mm. All right. And is she got a 4-year degree in business or something?
9: She has a 4-year degree. It's in interdisciplinary studies.
8: Okay. All right.
10: But just thinking from a career track, if she can plug back in,
8: yeah, she'll be able
10: after
8: to, she'll be
10: 3 or 4 years if she needs to.
8: Yeah, and so we might restart, so to speak, the house journey and the career journeys in a couple of years. And they might look completely different then. You might have taken a step back. You might have taken a lateral step because you cleared off all this $105,000 worth of miscellaneous crap debt. Now, it is incumbent upon you, if you do this, that you make it work on a budget, no debt, ever. And I don't want to hear any excuses about, oh, life is tough and I went into debt. You'll screw this whole thing up if you do that.
9: Yeah. Definitely. I think so. One of the good things is about 45% or $45,000 of the debt is the solar panels on the house.
8: Okay.
9: So they would take over the lease on that. So that would get rid of that immediately.
8: Yeah. Yeah. And you would get rid of, and you got the other money in your hand to clear off all the debt. Now you've got no debt except whatever you do for housing. And I would just view the housing. This is not a 10-year decision. This is a 2-year decision. And it's perfectly okay to rent for a short period of time, like 2 years or 3 years while you're figuring out what life's going to look like. But at some point, I'm guessing that your wife will plug back into some kind of, she'll produce some kind of revenue. Could be work from home. It could be a lot of different things. But it's not for, not for now. For now, we're going to take care of our baby.
9: So you think that this is the wisest decision?
8: Yeah, I would do it. And it's emotional. But here's what I'm guarding against. I'm trying to use certain language with you because I want you to guard against this. This is not a a tornado didn't hit your house. This is a decision to sell one asset to clear the debts, and it's not a permanent decision. This is not a forever deal. This is we're going camping in Europe for 2 years. You're not, but you know what I'm saying.
9: Yeah.
8: I want you to emotionally treat this very temporary because it can feel like, well, we sold the house after we got this diagnosis, and that's going to be for the next 45 years. It defines us emotionally. You are not the single worst thing or best thing that ever happens to you. You're not defined by that. Those are just milestones along the road. And so I really want you to guard against that because I meet people in these situations that are 5, 6, 7 years later and they're going, well, you know, we got that diagnosis and we had to sell the house and everything's never been the same because they never recovered emotionally and never put hope and light back in their eyes about their future. Your future is very bright if you want it to be, even inclusive of the things you're facing with this diagnosis.
10: Mm-hmm.
8: And so I want you to see that. But, yeah, in order to get to solid ground and get some of the chaos out of our life, get your wife off of nights, get the debt gone, have the money to take care of the child, yeah, I'm moving down in house.
10: Yep.
8: We'll move into a Walmart tent for a short period of time, right? But it is just that. It's just camping. Mm-hmm. It's just for a short period of time. And then you don't have to freak out about every little thing. Oh, because otherwise everything that you dislike about the next house is going to be magnified by your emotions.
10: Because of it.
8: Yeah. Because it's going to be some, I mean, it's you get pissed off about this stuff. All of us do. And so that's what I want you to guard against. But
10: yeah,
8: yes,
10: you will
8: mechanically,
10: not,
8: tactically, this is the thing to do.
10: Yeah, I was going to say, you're not going to look up, Matt, in 10 years during the season and regret selling a home versus taking care of your kid.
8: Never.
10: You may look back and be like, we were not present. We were not there. We were exhausted. And he struggled for longer, probably because we didn't have the capability and the time to put into what he needed to start his journey and get his tools, right? So I'm like, the trade-off isn't even, it's not even in question.
8: No.
10: It's just a house.
8: Right.
10: It's just a house.
8: Yeah.
10: But also, to your point, not to be stuck in a loop of that debt will be my emergency fund. Debt will be the thing that catches me if we need more. You know what I mean? Like, there has to be a hard stop or you'll dig yourselves back in a financial hole, which will then bring on more stress from the financial side.
8: Yeah.
10: So this is kind of a ticket in a great way. It's a blessing to be able to even make this decision.
8: Yeah, I meet people who are facing stuff like this on the air here who have used it to rationalize really dumb decisions. You're doing quite the opposite. If you want to win with money in 2026, you can't keep living normal. Normal's broke. You need a plan. 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
11: The U.S. will benefit from the deal. I'm Lisa Lacera, Fox News. President Trump says the U.S. has the advantage as negotiations with Iran are underway.
12: Their Navy is gone. Their Air Force is gone. Their leaders are all dead. Their whole country is a mess. Their economy is shot.
11: Vice President J.D. Vance was in Switzerland today to begin the talks, which he said were setting a foundation for further discussions. Still, Democrats in Congress are calling on the administration to brief them about the deal. Two more people arrested in connection with the plot to attack the White House UFC event earlier this month.
13: Jordan Ricker was arrested and is being charged with a conspiracy to commit murder. Authorities say that Ricker was in contact with suspect Abraham Alvarez, who lives in Nebraska. We mentioned Alvarez last week, who authorities say was the, quote, ringleader of this alleged plot that discussed killing people outside the White House on June 14th.
11: Fox's David Spunt in Washington. William Lee Spartacus Faulkner of Washington State was arrested Friday and charged with conspiracy to commit murder. A federal judge rules the Trump administration's use of a federal database as part of its election integrity push is illegal.
14: District of Columbia federal judge Sparkle Suknanen ruled against an update to what is called the Systematic Alien Verification for Entitlements, or SAVE, system. In her order, the judge criticized the Trump administration for what she called its assault on privacy rights that could threaten the right to vote, which she called sacred. This is seen as a blow to the administration's effort to find and remove those who aren't U.S. citizens from state voter rolls. DHS General Counsel James Percival took to X to say the Biden-appointed judge's decision blocks a solution to a problem the left says doesn't exist.
11: Fox's Colonel Scott. 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
11: UK Prime Minister Keir Starmer announcing his resignation.
17: He broke the news that he was stepping down as Prime Minister and Labour Party leader outside of number 10 Downing Street. It was emotional and, being the lawyer that he is, diplomatic.
18: The question my party is asking now is whether I am best placed to lead us into the next general election.
17: Set to take over, by all accounts, Andy Burnham, the one-time popular mayor of Greater Manchester, the second biggest city in the UK. He left that and just won a parliament seat, allowing him to go for the top job, posting, "The Labour movement has always been at its strongest when it looks forward with confidence and purpose. We will make sure this transition is a positive process of renewal for our party and our country."
11: Fox's Greg Palcon in London. Starmer's tenure has been plagued by a lagging economy and fallout from the appointment of former ambassador to the United States, Peter Mandelson, an associate of Jeffrey Epstein. Australian police say they have made two arrests after they found nearly 3 metric tons of cocaine on a property in the outskirts of Sydney. It's the country's largest ever seizure of the drug. If convicted, the men could face life in prison. A former longtime Federal Reserve chairman has died.
19: He served 5 terms as chair of the Federal Reserve. Economist Alan Greenspan has died. He was 100. His wife of 29 years, journalist Andrea Mitchell, released a statement saying Greenspan passed away at their home from complications of Parkinson's disease. Greenspan was a native New Yorker. He received his doctorate doctorate from Columbia University, was an advisor to Richard Nixon's 1968 campaign, then was chair of the Council of Economic Advisors under President Gerald Ford. President Ronald Reagan appointed him to the Federal Reserve in 1987.
11: Fox's Jenny Casola, Wall Street, the Dow up 148, the NASDAQ minus 351. I'm Lee Silasera. This is Fox News.
6: 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Now your local forecast from the Hanson Paving Weather Center.
7: Lows dip down to about 56 tonight under partly cloudy skies. Winds out of the east around 5 miles per hour. Thunderstorms likely tomorrow. Daytime highs approaching 73. Cloudy skies expected. Chance for storms tomorrow night. Lows dip down to about 56. I'm staff meteorologist Paul Frobley on KNSI. Right now, it's 72 degrees.
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0: Welcome back to the Ramsey Show in the Fairwinds Credit Union Studio. I'm Dave Ramsey, Rachel Cruz, Ramsey Personality. My daughter is my co-host today. Tiffany is in Cincinnati. Hi, Tiffany. How are you?
1: I'm good. How are you?
0: Better than I deserve. What's up?
1: Hey, I was calling to ask, my son, he's 11 years old, came across a baseball card that he's thinking might be worth some money, and his first thought was that he would want to sell it and invest, and I don't know where to start with that and how to help him.
0: So that's fun.
1: You can help me out. Yeah.
0: What's the card going to be worth?
1: Well, he saw the same card sell for $4,000 online. Whether or not his gets sold for the same amount, we're not sure. But that's what he's hoping or
0: so
1: looking
0: he,
1: at right
0: like
1: now.
0: Like he was buying packs and it just showed up in one of the packs?
1: Yeah, he bought an old box from an antique store, actually, and
0: found
1: this card in it. Yeah.
0: This kid is fun. I like it.
1: He's a blast, yeah.
0: Yeah, okay. Well, Rachel and I wrote a book, and we'll send you a copy of it, it was her first bestseller, called Smart Money, Smart Kids.
1: Okay.
0: And in that book, we tell people to teach their kids to do four things. One is to work, and this is his work for the purposes of this discussion. He's very entrepreneurial. I love him. And
1: yeah.
0: Two is to save, three is to give, and four is to enjoy. And all people should learn to do those four things with money: work, give, save, and spend wisely. Okay?
1: Okay.
0: And so we would tell you to break this up however you guys want across those things. In other words, I would not invest at all. I would give some of it. I would enjoy some of it. He's 11. It's not going to change his life one way or the other. It's not $4 million. It's $4,000.
1: Yeah.
0: And so the lessons he gets from it will be more valuable than the actual money.
1: Okay. All right. Great. Thank you.
0: And break it down that way. Now, if you want to invest more than $1,000, you could sit down with a SmartVestor Pro, and there's some mutual funds that will allow you to open an account for $1,000 or less. I probably would not do that. But if you want to, you can. And here's the reason I wouldn't. The only reason to do it is not the investment. It's to let him have the lesson of how mutual funds work, have the experience of sitting down with an investment professional. Because this kid's kind of got it on the ball. This is a sharp kid.
1: And Thank you.
0: He's the kind of kid that would enjoy sitting with an adult
2: Dave,
0: teaching
2: he just
0: him
2: bought
0: stuff.
2: Some baseball cards.
0: And no, I mean,
2: Dave's
0: no.
2: Like, he loves
0: No, I'm
2: he
0: just telling you.
2: He's to look at some Excel sheets and investment.
0: He's in an antique store digging through this.
2: I bet he's great, Debbie. Yeah. I'm giving him a hard time.
1: He keeps on top of our envelope system with me, and he's pretty on it. He's into this kind of thing.
2: He knows.
1: So.
2: Well, you know what's great? I have a nephew on my husband's side of the family. We were actually just talking about this the other day, because even from an app perspective, you know, looking at the S&P 500 and putting some money and watching it go up and down, and you're watching the whole correlation, I think is so good to learn around his age. Yeah. So for him to have some like visual perspective of the money, if he does, you know, maybe you say, hey, for $1,500, let's put it in an index fund or something, and we have an app and we can watch it grow and it loses, you know, $79 one day and up. I don't know. It's just kind of,
0: happens when Trump bombs Iran.
2: It's a fun exercise to like see reality, right? And even though we teach investments for the long term and you're not going to, you know, obviously pull money out and that kind of thing because of what's happening, but for them to have some skin in the game and watching the market at a price like that, I think is great.
0: But it's all about the lesson. It's not about $1,500 is going to make him $8 million when he's 65.
2: Right.
0: It actually might, but it probably won't. Okay. That's not the reason.
2: No. But
0: that's some really good thoughts. There's a lot of parenting going on here, and she's a great mom. Hang on. We're going to send you a copy of that. The other thing that popped into my head was that actually what we did was two things about those subjects. One is we had your college funds in mutual funds. And so it wasn't your skin in the game, it was ours.
2: Mm-hmm.
0: But we, by the time you were that age, we would get out and show, okay, you have this many shares, and it's worth this much a share. And if you multiply those two numbers, you have the actual value of that mutual fund. And so I've got 100 shares at $100, that's $10,000 worth, okay? So you start to look at that and go, okay, $124 a share, And you start to, like you said, they get the lesson of
2: it. Yeah.
0: And then the next month we would get the paper statement in those days.
2: Mm-hmm.
0: And we would open it again and show you guys again. This is the college fund. That had the benefit of showing you how a mutual fund worked, but also we brainwashed you and said it's your college fund. And so you just assumed you were going to college. So that was a good thing. We didn't have to have a discussion about that. You just always thought you were going. And so you went. It was amazing. And the second thing was we actually did not take any of your all's money and invest it in anything. Instead, you guys had to buy your own car.
2: Mm-hmm.
0: And so you had your miscellaneous birthday money, children's savings account at the bank.
2: Work. Yep.
0: If you worked a little bit and babysat, you put some money in. If you got hit the lottery on a baseball card, you put some of that money in.
2: Mm-hmm.
0: And we matched. We had 401 Dave. We matched whatever you saved up to buy your first car. And so, you know, if I remember, you saved about $6,000 and $8,000. We got a $16,000 car.
2: Yes.
0: The $16,000 car in those days was not a bad car at all.
2: No.
0: It was a great car. You got a nice little BMW.
2: Lasted me through most of college. Yeah.
0: Yeah. Little 323 BMW, and it was a great little car. And so, but that money in Tiffany's question, if it was at the Ramsey House, it would have gone in the car fund.
2: Yes.
0: There would not have been mutual funds.
2: No.
0: Wouldn't have done any of that.
2: No.
0: But we had other ways we were teaching you the market.
2: To show it and to feel it, yes.
0: None of those are wrong answers.
2: That's right.
0: They're just some of the answers.
2: Yeah. And I have an 11-year-old, and she's working some this summer. And we just opened, it was probably 2 weeks ago, with Fairwinds. You can get up to 10 high-yield savings accounts, so under ours. So we opened up another one. I put a little seed money in just to kind of like, hey, just make it a little fun. And then, yeah, and we're paying her. She's done some babysitting. She's done a couple of things. She'll come here every now and then to help out. And we do. And I show her as we transfer money into that savings account. But we're talking about the card now, and she's 11.
0: Mm-hmm. Mm-hmm.
2: But I'm like, girl, you got, yeah. I mean, and if you want one at 15 with your permit to practice, you got 4 years to save. And so that jumpstart, Tiffany, for his car, honestly,
0: yeah,
2: that could be it's a nice jumpstart.
0: Yeah, not bad at all.
2: Put some of it there.
0: Yeah. And so moral of the story is when they're 11, the Ramseys, we send them to the salt mines. And we crack the whip on
2: child labor laws.
0: They have to go to work. We bring them to Ramsey and we work them like dogs.
2: No.
0: Not.
2: No. It's a great environment. Everyone's been so kind. She's here today helping out, doing some work. It's good. It's good.
0: Yeah.
2: But
0: yeah, and that's what I mean. This guy, this young guy, his initiative to mm-hmm. go to the antique store to scratch around in his hobby is something he's passionate about and digs out this card.
2: And legitimately can get some great money doing that.
0: And then
2: yeah.
0: thinks he's got a $4,000 hit. That's awesomeness.
2: Awesome.
0: It'll also make him go do it again.
2: Yes.
0: And again and again and again. Especially if you get to enjoy some of it and have the joy of giving some of it.
2: Mm-hmm.
0: And so give some away. Always give some away. Money's not much good if you keep it all.

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8: Lows dip down to about 56 tonight under partly cloudy skies. Winds out of the east around 5 miles per hour. Thunderstorms likely tomorrow. Daytime highs approaching 73. Cloudy skies expected. Chance for storms tomorrow night. Lows dip down to about 56. I'm Staff Meteorologist Paul Trombley on KNSI. Right now, it's 72 degrees.
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0: Hattie is in Denver. Hi, Hattie. How are you?
1: I'm good, thank God. How are you?
0: Better than I deserve. What's up?
1: My husband and I are wondering if there's ever a reason to take out a business loan if you feel that it would be paid back by the business in a succinct amount of time. We've fully paid for, like, we're debt-free, and we're working on paying off our house.
0: Good.
1: And I run a small niche religious home daycare, and it's the only one of its kind in the state that's Montessori. And I can only take 4 children for legal reasons. But if we were able to do construction and finish to code all the issues, I'd be able to take up to 12 children, which could be conservatively $8,000 a month and higher if I filled all those 12 spots. Mm-hmm. I currently have a wait list with 9 kids on it. Mm-hmm. And so we're just wondering if we took out the construction cost, is $25,000 to $30,000. So if we took out a loan for that, that could be paid off within 3 to 6 months, would that make sense for us?
0: I don't borrow money, and I don't teach people to borrow money, especially in business, because it represents risk. The way you've outlined this makes it sound very, very reasonable, but you've only outlined it if it works. You didn't outline it if it doesn't work. If the contractor's a crook, and it gets delayed 8 months, and it takes forever, if you get ripped off, if you get sick, if one of the kids gets sick and you get sued, you haven't thought about any of the things that happen to all of us in business every day. There's 3 rules of business. One is it takes twice as long as you think it's going to. It costs twice as much as you think it's going to, and you're not the exception. Those are the 3 rules. And they happen to me. They happen to you. They happen to anybody that's in business. And so, it could unfold the way you designed it, but I doubt it will. Not because I'm a pessimist. Not because I'm cynical, but because I've run a business for 35 years. And it never works exactly like I freaking think it's going to work, ever. And so I have a great idea in the shower every morning. And most of my ideas suck. By the time I get them to market, I lose money on 90% of them. But I've made really good money on the other 10%. So it's all worked out. I want you to grow your business. I love your business. I like what you're doing. I think all of that's good. I just don't want you to put it in jeopardy for $25,000. How much savings do y'all have?
1: We have about $25,000 in savings, which is our 3 to 6 months of expenses.
0: Mm-hmm.
1: But
2: for your
1: my
2: household.
1: Husband was very nervous
2: not business.
1: To use that. Yeah, yeah, that's what I'm saying.
0: And what is your household income now?
1: So we make about $9,700 a month.
0: Mm-hmm.
1: I took on a weekend job to try to make some more money that it brings in an extra $1,000 a month.
0: Good. That
1: we've started to save for the construction.
0: And what does it take to operate your household?
1: We're pretty close. We do send our kids to private school, a religious private school, and we don't want to cut the money there.
0: What does it take to operate your household?
1: Yeah, we're about $9,500.
0: Why? What's your house payment?
1: So I said the private school fees, our mortgage is $3,100, which we don't think is so bad for our area. That matches even renting in this area. But our school fees are the biggest expense for our kids.
0: How much are they?
1: It's about $2,000 a kid
0: so
1: per month.
0: $4,000 a month, $50,000
1: yeah.
0: a year.
1: Yeah.
0: It's a fine school. A very expensive
1: it's a religious
0: school.
1: Yeah, it is.
0: It's not just but religious, it's expensive. There's lots of religious. Mm-hmm. Yeah. It's an expensive religious school. Very.
2: Mm-hmm. Not very.
0: No,
2: I mean,
0: it is.
2: Well,
0: it
2: compared
0: is.
2: To Nashville,
0: $50,000 a year.
2: Well, for 2 kids in private school in Nashville, that's
0: yeah.
2: That's what it runs.
0: Okay. Anyway,
1: that's
0: I'm not suggesting you take them out.
1: Income.
0: I just mm-hmm. It's more than your house payment, so you just need to.
1: Yeah, we know.
0: You really do yeah. value this.
2: And she runs a daycare with it, so it's obviously a core part of their.
0: Yeah.
2: Yeah.
0: yeah. So, what I'm trying to figure out is there a way I can take $15,000 of the 25 and add another 10 while construction's underway out of my cash flow.
1: So, yeah, because we can add about $1,000 a month, but we were saying by the time you wait a year and a half.
0: No, I'm thinking I want to wait a year and a half. I'm going to start construction. If I've got a way to get to the 10 by the time the construction's complete, how long is the estimation on completing construction?
1: 6 weeks.
0: 6 weeks.
1: It's not a big project. It's just, it's silly things like a emergency escape window, flooring, drywall. Mm-hmm. It's like very
0: basic. How many
1: basic.
0: Bids have you gotten on the construction?
1: I got 3.
0: Okay.
1: So the lowest was closer to 25. The highest was closer to 40. So I'm averaging 30 based on, like, you know, what everybody's doing. I don't think 25 would be realistic because, as you said, it always costs more than
0: what we would do at the Ramsey House is we would use some of the emergency money down maybe to 10, maybe 15 of it, and we would find the other 15 very, very quickly by drastically cutting stuff in our monthly budget because we would want to do this. And we would not go out to eat. We would not go on vacation. We would sell some stuff that was laying around. We'd look up and go, I don't need that over there. I don't need that over there. And you're that's right. Okay. But I'm going to do anything I can to get my income up and my out go down and cash flow it get this done. But no, I'm not going to tell you to borrow money. I'm going to beg you not to. You're going to make many more mistakes when you borrow money. And we coach about 10,000 small businesses through Entree Leadership. And I always teach those men and women in those businesses that when you take your next idea and you borrow into it, you magnify the size of your mistake. You magnify the drama. You magnify everything. And it's so weird that when you're dealing with a contractor with money out of savings, you handle the contractor different than you handle it if you're using the bank's money. Because it's like real freaking money. It's very emotional.
2: Mm-hmm.
0: And so all of those are reasons to the borrower
2: the flooring,
0: is slave
2: the flooring
0: to the
2: lender. Options are very different when you're like, is it like 5 or 6 grand more? That's fine. With the loan perspective, it's like, okay, maybe we can, that's that. 5 or 6 grand in this, it's like, heck no, we have a tightened up budget. Nope, get the cheaper floor, right? Like it limits your options in a good way and helps you make those decisions.
0: Yeah, and what of this can I do to get to the increased capacity? And then what of this was luxury?
2: Mm-hmm. Like what do I really have to have?
0: What portion of this rehab do I have to have to function?
2: It sounds like she's done her work, too.
0: That's the kind of stuff I'm going to do. I'm going to minimal functional.
2: And also, your business is daycare, which is always needed all the time. So if you couldn't get all of this done in the next 6 to 9 months because you're saving and moving at the speed of cash, it's going to be okay. Like, you know what I mean? Like, you're going to be able to recoup that money because there will always be a market for daycare.
0: You'll always have a waiting list.
2: Yeah. And the fact that it is so... It's kind of a one-of-a-kind type of daycare is the way you explained it with we mentioned the religious piece, the Montessori piece, all of that together is great. It makes you unique. You're not just another one out there, and I think that's awesome. So
0: you'll always
2: have
0: a waiting list.
2: Yeah.
0: You'll always be able to do that. But I promise you, you will not regret going a little bit slower and doing this with real money. You won't regret it. It's harder, but it's easier. It's much easier in the long haul. It's much more sustainable. Your business will be open 5 years from now. You won't be calling me up going, tell me some contractor story or something I don't want to hear.

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1: When you need to know, your weather is on KNSI. Now your local forecast from the Hanson Paving Weather Center.
2: Lows dip down to about 56 tonight under partly cloudy skies. Winds out of the east around 5 miles per hour. Thunderstorms likely tomorrow. Daytime highs approaching 73. Cloudy skies expected. Chance for storms tomorrow night. Lows dip down to about 56. I'm Staff Meteorologist Paul Trombley on KNSI. Right now, it's 72 degrees.
3: Fox News, I'm Tom Rigotti. Despite the White House negotiating a final peace agreement with Iran, U.S. military forces will remain in the Middle East. Fox's Jennifer Griffin reports.
4: For now, America's military footprint in the Middle East isn't changing. The U.S. maintains roughly 50,000 soldiers, Marines, sailors, and airmen across the region, which will remain in place throughout the 60-day negotiating window.
3: British Prime Minister Keir Starmer is resigning. Fox's Greg Palcott has more.
5: While winning in a landslide 2 years ago, Starmer's time in office has been marked by political missteps, a sagging economy, stubborn immigration, and vanishing support from his party and public.
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5: Set to take over as Prime Minister, by all accounts, Andy Burnham.
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8: Talk to almost any law enforcement officer, tow truck driver, firefighter, or snowplow operator, and they'll tell you the same thing. They've had a close call. A vehicle speeding by just a little too close, a distracted driver who wasn't paying attention, a situation that could have ended very differently. When you see flashing lights on the shoulder, remember that people are working just a few feet from the traffic, moving at highway speeds. 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
9: Have you switched your example of if they play bridge because mom plays bridge now? So is that what makes you think?
8: You know,
9: Mahjong or bridge?
8: I've got these things stuck in my head from random locations here.
9: Say mom goes on like
8: Uncle Charlie goes to church with you or whoever it is.
9: Yeah,
8: whoever.
9: But you added bridge. I was like, is that a slight against
8: one.
9: Mom?
8: That's a new I don't know. No, it's just but you don't want to pick.
9: She does tournaments.
8: My wife's bridge partner is not how I pick a real estate agent. Not a chance.
9: Or Mahjong.
8: They're good with math, but that doesn't mean they need to be my real estate agent. All right. Jerry is in Atlanta. Hi Jerry, how are you?
10: Hey, how are you doing? Good.
8: Good. How can we help?
10: Well, I am $55,000 in debt, and I'm trying to figure out a way to get out of it, and I don't make enough to cover it.
9: How much do you make?
10: A month fluctuates between $1,200 to $2,200 a month.
8: Why? What do you do?
10: Right now, I work delivery gigs.
8: Why? Why don't you get a job?
10: I had a job. So I've been in the restaurant business for 12 years.
8: You've been in what business?
10: And then I moved on.
8: What business?
10: Restaurant business. Working restaurant.
8: What were you doing at the restaurant?
10: I worked at Papa John's. I worked at Fellini's.
8: I know. What did you do at the restaurant?
10: Oh, chef, cook, dishwasher, front house, back house.
9: How old are you, Jerry?
10: I am 36 years old.
8: Okay. All right. So your problem is an income problem. I think you already knew that before you called, right?
10: Correct.
8: You don't make any money. You're at the poverty level. And that's not a put down.
10: Correct.
8: It's a mathematical observation. So what are we going to do to fix that? And then we fix the other thing.
10: The hope was to better my career. So I went into automotive. And I became a certified parts specialist. And so then I worked my way through there, 6 years of that, and I got a job working with U-Haul, and that was great. And I think it was like $2,500 a month, just enough to pay my bills, pay my rent and everything. And then I was told there's other jobs out there that can make more, $1,200 a week versus $650 a week. So he got in touch with me, with other people, and I got in touch with them, and they told me that they would have a job for me available. as long as I had a truck available.

0: fuse of my own, and that's what I did. I went ahead and pushed the gun for it and got a truck, and now I don't have either one of those jobs.
1: So how did you, recruited by somebody who promised you something that wasn't true? Right?
0: I think it was true. It's just the economy the way it is, the gas went up, and last time I talked to him, he said he was having to make these deliveries himself. So he picks up motorcycles and sells them.
1: Yeah. He promised you something that wasn't true, honey. You didn't make the money you were promised for whatever reason.
0: Mm-hmm.
1: Okay. So let's go back to where we started and say, where can we land now after that mistake? Because that was a mistake. So now where do we go to go make $3,000, $4,000, $5,000 a month? What do we got to do? And you have, so you're a certified parts specialist. Does that set you up to work at AutoZone or whatever?
0: It does.
1: And what does that pay? $35 an hour.
0: It actually, AutoZone doesn't pay that much.
1: What
0: AutoZone
1: do they pay?
0: AutoZone here pays $16 to $17 an hour.
1: Well, you can make more than that without a certification at Target. $20 an hour is a going rate at Target. Just working over there, moving boxes around, you know.
2: Or UPS or something. I don't know, Jerry. Is there just anything that you can just plug into?
1: So what I want you to, the answer to your question is you have an income problem, not a debt problem. Your debt problem is the result of your income problem. And you're not making enough to even get by. And you've defaulted back into this for some reason and have accepted it. And I don't want you to accept it anymore. I want you to get mad and scratch and claw and go get six jobs where all you do is work all the time until you get your head above water. And then you try to get a good job out of those six jobs. And you keep working and working and working until you move somewhere. And I want you to aim at something to where when you're 46, 10 years from now, you're making $7,000 a month minimum. Now, what is that? What is the trek? What is the journey that takes you there step by step by step? You're probably not going to jump from where you are to there in one leap, but you can begin the steps, the certifications, the thought process.
2: I mean, the auto industry in general
1: pays
2: mechanic,
1: very
2: all
1: well.
2: Of that. I'm like, you can get a lot, do a lot.
1: Pays very
2: in that
1: well.
2: Sector.
1: Yeah. Yeah, and so, and it pays, AutoZone, whatever they pay, pays more than you're getting. So that's not a bad step. But I don't know what a certified parts guy person is able to do. I don't know how that works. But I assume you work in a parts department at a Chevrolet dealership, you would make more than you're making now, and maybe more than you would make at AutoZone. I don't know. But that's what I'm going to start looking at, and I'm going to start looking at that like every minute of every day. You don't have time to do anything else except that. You are starving to death. And so go get you some food. That's what this comes down to, a healthy level of desperation, urgency. And then once you land in something, be very careful when someone promises you the moon. Someone who delivers motorcycles promises you the moon.
2: Well, and my fear is when he said, if you have a truck, and I don't know if the $55,000 is a truck loan for the job that he had to have, but making sure you stay financially secure, Jerry, in these transitions is important too. So any certification or anything, you cash flow
1: it. If you have a big truck loan, like Rachel mentioned, sell it now. All right, Casey's with us in Pittsburgh. Hey, Casey, what's up?
3: Hi, thanks for having me.
1: Sure.
3: So my question is, my husband and I are on baby steps 5 and 6.
1: Good.
3: We got a little bit of a late start to saving for college. So we have two kids. They're 10 and 8, and we really just started. So we threw like $2,500 in each of their 529s. But we currently are paying an extra $500 a month on our mortgage, so we can drop it from 30 years to 20 years. So I just wanted to get your take on how much should we be really throwing all of our extra money at our kids' college to fund like a 4-year in-state tuition, or should we keep splitting it where we're putting an extra $500 on the house and throwing everything extra at the kids' college.
2: Have you guys mapped out tuition rates and what this $2,500 will be in 8 to 10 years?
3: Yeah, so putting it into the calculator, essentially to get to pay for 4 years of in-state in Pennsylvania, we would have to put like $1,500 in for each of them
2: per month,
3: every single month.
2: Yeah, which isn't going to be realistic.
3: Just because of the late.
2: Right.
3: That's not realistic, no.
2: That's right. So, yeah, I mean, what I would do is fund as much as you can with the reality of knowing you may slow down your house, paying it off fully just to get some more money in. But then also, remember, scholarships, grants, working through college, cash flowing it, maybe as they are in it as well, are all the options. But
1: and living at home and going to community college the first 2 years is an option, too.

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8: Lows dip down to about 56 tonight under partly cloudy skies. Winds out of the east around 5 miles per hour. Thunderstorms likely tomorrow. Daytime highs approaching 73. Cloudy skies expected. Chance for storms tomorrow night. Lows dip down to about 56. I'm staff meteorologist Paul Trombley on KNSI. Right now, it's 72 degrees.
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0: Jamie is with us in Indianapolis. Hi, Jamie. How are you?
1: Good. How are you?
0: Better than I deserve. What's up?
1: I need massive help on budgeting, how to get through it, and how to keep from spending kind of out of control.
2: Okay. Is the out of control spending because you can't stop, or you feel like the life you guys have created or you've created is needing a higher dollar amount because of payments and all of it? Okay. How much do you guys make a month?
1: It's just my husband working. He's a truck driver. He makes roughly $5,500.
2: Okay. And that's what he brings home. That's what hits your account every month.
1: Yeah.
2: Okay. What's your mortgage payment?
1: We don't own a house. We rent.
2: Okay.
1: I'm afraid to buy a house just yet.
2: Okay. How much is your rent?
1: $1,200.
2: Okay. Yeah, that's reasonable. What kind of debt do you guys have?
1: We have like 4 credit cards. We owe some stuff on like bills like we like didn't pay, so we have to pay those. And then we owe to like Verizon, then we have medical debt, and then I have student loans, and then a car.
2: How much does it all add up to?
1: Around $24,000.
0: How much is the car?
1: The car, it's $8,219, but it was from a couple years ago, so it's gotten repoed since then. Like, I haven't had it in a few years.
0: Oh, so you don't have a car payment right now.
2: But you're still paying it.
1: No, after I started listening to you guys, I will not do a car payment.
0: Okay.
1: Ever again.
0: So but you don't have a payment now. You have an $8,000 repo. All right.
1: Yes.
0: And, okay, how much is your student loans?
1: $7,100.
0: Okay. All right. Are you paying payments on those? Or are they in default? Are they in default?
1: They're in default. Probably like a month or two ago, I tried calling and going on the website, mm-hmm. and the girl kept telling me I had to wait because it wasn't in their system yet. Mm-hmm. So they couldn't tell me if they could bring them out of default or I could start making payments.
2: Mm-hmm. What bills are you behind? You made a comment that there's still bills.
1: Oh, okay. So these are bills from like other like places we've lived. Right now we're not necessarily behind on our bills, but like these that we owe within debt is like Progressive, Duke, and I think that's it. Yeah, those are only two, and Verizon.
2: Okay, so it sounds like you got like 8 or 9, 10 bills floating around between all of that and the debt payments.
1: Yeah.
2: Okay, how much a month is going to all of that?
1: To the debt payments?
2: Mm-hmm.
1: Okay, right now, because we do have an active credit card, my husband is trying to pay that off, but the interest on it is so much, it, like, isn't hardly going down.
0: How many kids have you got?
1: 2.
0: And you don't work outside the home?
1: No,
0: How old are your kids?
1: One is about to turn 7. He is in school. The other one will turn 5 in December. Mm-hmm. But I'm trying to get him into an all-day preschool next year or mm-hmm. this year
0: mm-hmm.
1: so that I can work.
0: Yeah,
1: I can work during the morning.
0: Okay, so let me tell you what I think I'm hearing, and you can correct me if you want to. It won't hurt my feelings, okay?
1: Okay.
0: It sounds like you all are completely freaking clueless. You have no idea where your money's going. $5,200 comes in. You aren't paying payments on the student loans. You aren't paying payments on the repo. You aren't paying payments on hardly anything except one tiny little Visa card, and you can't even seem to pull that off. You have no idea where your money's going. Does that sound accurate? It's very chaotic and very stressful. Does that sound accurate?
1: Yeah, you're about like 100% spot on.
0: Okay. So how does she build a budget from that, Rachel?
2: Yeah, well, Jamie, I would sit down and look at where your most the highest dollar amount of expenses is going. So you can look category wise, look back the last couple of months and just see food. Is it restaurants? Is it random, you know, moments of shopping? Is it Amazon? Like, where is it all going? And then you have to make a realistic budget to say, hey, the way we've been living isn't working, which you feel that. You feel the chaos. And then to say, okay, in order to have a level of control and this peace that you're looking for is that detailed plan that's going to strip back a lot of it. So I would go down the main categories. We'll get you every dollar for a year.
0: The premium version
2: that'll attach to your checking account, Jamie. But I want you guys to walk through these categories and really say, okay, if we had to limit it, and we say beans and rice and beans here at Ramsey, or if it's ramen, whatever it is, but cheap groceries, no out to eat, nothing. That's the food category. What can we barely scrape by to make sure we still have food? And then you just kind of go down the list. And
0: food is first, Jamie. Lights and water second.
2: Yeah, your four walls. Yeah. Food, shelter, utilities, transportation.
0: Pay this reasonable rent.
2: Stay current on the bills. And then I bet you, Jamie,
0: $2,000 will do all that.
2: And I was going to say, I bet you will find $15,000 to $2,000.
0: Yep.
2: After you live on nothing. You delete Amazon. You do nothing. Literally no spending money.
0: No life.
2: Yes.
0: You're broke. And when you get real radical like that, you're smart enough. After talking to you, you're way too smart to be this broke. But you're just disorganized and chaotic, and you can fix that. So you sit down with this every dollar budget. We're going to give it to you when you get off the phone. And then you send the link to your husband. Is he on the road?
1: Yeah.
0: Or is he in town?
1: No, he's on the road.
0: Yeah, send the link to him. Download this. You and me are going to look at this. We're going to decide what we are going to do with $5,000 this coming month. And then we're, by God, going to stick to it, because I'm sick and tired of being sick and tired.
1: Okay, that's one thing. So I started reading one of your books, The Complete Guide to Money.
0: Mm-hmm.
1: And I try to, like, okay, it says in the book, don't bring up your name as like a cuss word. Dave Ramsey said that.
0: Right.
1: So I try not to, because I've done that in the past and he didn't like that.
0: Well, what I don't like if I'm you is being broke. And so Bubba, who's out there driving a truck, you're going to freaking do this, or your life's going to be miserable, because I'm going to make it miserable. I don't care what Dave Ramsey says. I'm tired of living like this. We're going to fix this, Bubba. This is you talking. Not Dave Ramsey says, or the book says, or there's an intellectual discussion here. I'm sick and tired of my sucky life, and we're going to fix it. And you're going to quit spending like you're in Congress on the road, and I'm going to quit spending like we're in Congress back home, and we're going to get on in control like your life depended on it, because it does. You got to get, the two of you are going to have to get passionate. I don't really give a crap what Dave Ramsey thinks. That doesn't even matter. It shouldn't even enter into the discussion. But, you know, you guys have got to get upset enough about this to attack it, both of you. And as long as you just dance around and go, well, I can't figure out how to do this, you're going to not do nothing. There's always a reason to do nothing and be broke. Look around America. Everyone in America does nothing and is broke. And they're sitting on their thumbs. And meanwhile, you can fix your life here. You can go do this. You're smart enough to do it. But, you know, and Bubba's going to come along. He ain't got a choice. He gets out there bringing home the bacon, driving. Good. Grind those gears, man. Send me a check and quit spending it. We're about to do this. Get it done. And you guys got to start having a discussion with that kind of thing. Not where we're mad at each other, but where we're mad at this status quo, this mediocrity, and we're not going to live in it anymore.
2: Yeah, and it's going to build a whole new set of habits for you guys, Jamie, because you probably have been used to being like, well, the kids need that, just get it, this or that. It's gonna change completely, which it should. You should have a 180 response to everything to get a completely different result of what you guys have been doing.
0: Keep doing what
2: and
0: you've
2: it's
0: been
2: gonna
0: doing.
2: Feel different
0: getting what
2: and it's gonna
0: getting.
2: Be hard. It's gonna be hard, but I tell you, that hard is much easier to push through than the hard of sitting of what you've been doing and sitting in that stress. And so there is freedom on the other side of peace and control and margin. You just have to control that income. And that means usually saying no to yourself

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2: Talks are progressing. I'm Lisa Lacera, Fox News. President Trump outlining some of the terms of the Iran deal as the U.S. and Tehran begin talks.
3: President Trump says Americans will benefit from a relaxation of sanctions if Iran complies with the Memorandum of Understanding.
4: Money that's being unfrozen is going to be used to buy food, and the food's going to be bought exclusively through the United States from our farmers.
3: Vice President J.D. Vance expressing optimism after negotiating with an Iranian delegation for 18 hours in Switzerland.
5: The Iranians have agreed to invite IAEA inspectors back into their country. That is a major milestone for the American people.
3: Iranian state media controlled by its Islamic Revolutionary Guard is disputing Vance's assertion, calling it false.
2: Fox's Lucas Tomlinson at the White House. Senate Democratic Leader Chuck Schumer says the Trump administration is not being tough enough on Iran.
6: Donald Trump's foreign policy by clown car continues to careen towards disaster. After this failed war with Iran, Trump needs to rename the art of the deal the art of the faceplant.
2: Schumer continues to call on the administration to brief Congress on the terms of the deal. A hantavirus quarantine is over at a Nebraska health facility.
7: Federal health officials confirm the end of a hantavirus quarantine for the last eight of the American passengers who were evacuated from a Dutch cruise ship hit by a deadly outbreak. 18 were sent to the National Quarantine Unit in Omaha, Nebraska in early May, with some later allowed to return to their home states under agreements to be closely monitored. But the final eight remained in Omaha for the full 6-week quarantine period, the longest amount of time it's been known to take for symptoms of hantavirus to appear.
2: Fox's Lisa Brady. The outbreak sickened 13 people, killing three of them, including two Dutch passengers believed to have been the first infected while visiting South America. 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
2: The U.S. Supreme Court will hear a case that could further define a prison inmate's ability to sue on constitutional grounds.
10: The case centers around a federal inmate in Hawaii who claims he was not given medical treatment after a 2021 prison riot. The inmate, Kikai Watanabe, said after saying he was feeling pain and requesting a hospital visit, a nurse at the prison, Francis Nielsen, refused the request but did provide over-the-counter medications. Watanabe was later diagnosed with a bone fracture. A lawsuit he filed was rejected, but a federal appeals court brought it back 2 years ago. In an unrelated case last year, the Supreme Court ruled against an inmate seeking to sue a corrections officer for assault. Gernal Scott, Fox News.
2: The Utah judge overseeing the Charlie Kirk murder case has denied a defense request to force suspect Tyler Robinson's former roommate to testify in person during the preliminary hearing, saying that the credibility of any testimony can be challenged later if the case goes to trial. Robinson is charged with aggravated murder in the September 10th killing of Kirk. He's not yet entered a plea. Ebola cases in the Eastern Congo mark a grim milestone.
11: There are more than 1,000 confirmed Ebola cases in the Democratic Republic of the Congo, including more than 250 deaths, as health authorities, who believe the outbreak has not reached its peak yet, race to try and contain the crisis. Officials warn the outbreak may be far larger than reported, with contact tracing remaining a challenge in the face of ongoing violence from rebels in eastern Congo, which has cut off access to many villages and forced some 2 million people to flee their homes, including refugees who were sheltering in overcrowded camps. This outbreak is caused by the rare Bundibugyo virus, which has no vaccines or treatment.
2: Fox's Lillian Wu. I'm Lisa Lacerra. This is Fox News.
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16: 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Now your local forecast from the Hanson Paving Weather Center.
17: Lows dip down to about 56 tonight under partly cloudy skies. Winds out of the east around 5 miles per hour. Thunderstorms likely tomorrow. Daytime highs approaching 73. Cloudy skies expected. Chance for storms tomorrow night. Lows dip down to about 56. I'm Staff Meteorologist Paul Trombley on KNSI. Currently, it's 70 degrees.
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19: Joining us.
20: Right back at you, McGraw.
19: Let's talk about this Iran deal, because a lot of moving parts. It seemed to be on life support over the weekend, but I guess today they're actually coming out with some agreements. Set the scene for us. What's going on here?
20: Yeah, this is progress of some sort. You know, it's easy to have a peace agreement. Having a peace implementation is a much more challenging thing. But according to the vice president, Iran has agreed to allow nuclear inspectors back in the country. They haven't been there in a while. They haven't been there since Trump ripped up the Obama administration deal with Iran. And this is certainly progress, because the goal of all of this, according to President Trump, is to prevent Iran from having a nuclear weapon. That's why there was such a cost incurred. Having the inspectors will help along those lines. And there seem to be some optimistic statements from the negotiators, the mediators, which are Qatar and Pakistan, that there have been substantive pieces of progress, and now they just go towards the technical implementation stuff. But, Graw, the implementation is the whole trick here. One hair-triggered person, one nasty Truth Social post could set things way back from where they came.
19: So apparently they've agreed to something, and since they've agreed to something, there's been some idea that some of the sanctions would be lifted. And reading the news that's coming out tonight, the United States is saying, great, we will release some of the money to you, but you have to buy American agriculture, soy and wheat and all that stuff. And Iran's saying, whoa, wait a minute. So it seems like it's one step forward, one step back when it comes to this.
20: Yeah, that's what negotiations are. Halting progress is the best thing. Bullish you are, or bearish you are on the prospects. concern here, McGraw, is just the release of money in general. There's a sense here, even from the president's most devoted allies in Congress, they don't trust Iran to buy U.S. soybeans or build schools or build roads with the money. They're worried that money's going to get rerouted to proxies in the Middle East who will be violent and attack and engage in terror. That's why the whole release of money seems to be a sticking point. One of the reasons why president supporters have been so equivocating talking about this peace deal.
19: Scott, is the strait open? Because I've read it's open, and then it's not open, and then only a few boats are getting through. What do we know about the strait being open?
20: Well, let's assume it's open for now. Let's assume that it is clear passage. A bit of an assumption. Let's go there. How comfortable are you sailing your ship down the Strait of Hormuz until things are a little more firm? I think there's a hesitance of major shipping companies to get too aggressive in that space just yet. That may come over time. It may take weeks or months, but you know, the oil prices move as a commodity, and I think the markets seem to think the oil will be flowing soon. It's not flowing.
19: Yeah, and you know what? Who would have thought that it's not up to Iran and it's not up to the president? It's up to the insurance company who is going to insure the boat that goes through.
20: They're all global markets, right? So, I mean, you have to have confidence that the Chinese ships are going to go through. That the European ships are going to go through, that our ships are going to go through. All of this works in an interconnected network, which raises the complexity of the situation. But right now, markets are optimistic.
19: Scott McFarlane, we're having a hard time here. You're cutting in and out. We'll see if it gets any better here in a second. J.D. Vance leading the negotiations. Where's Marco Rubio in all of this?
20: Yeah, sorry for the mic. I'm going to plow through it.
19: No, you're good. You're getting better. There you go.
20: Laying low, it seems. He has not had his fingerprints on all this Iran talk, which has made people dubious that this is a political winner if Marco Rubio wants nothing to do with it. I mean, he's the Secretary of State. You have to have your hands involved with international relations. It's also possible he's being held in the bullpen as a closer, to extend a baseball metaphor. But this really is the political story to come, isn't it? J.D. Vance versus Marco Rubio.
19: Yeah, it is interesting, and I don't know if it's strategic on his part, if the president's trying to put his thumb on the scale and make J.D. Vance look good. If it succeeds, J.D. Vance gets all the credit. If it fails, J.D. Vance will take all the blame, too, I guess.
20: He was known to be a bit dovish on this war to begin with. He campaigned in 2024, along with the president, about no foreign entanglements, no more war. Him having to take ownership of ending this war is... it's a big shift for him, but he has his hands all over this thing now, for his better or for his worse.
19: Yeah. You know, no matter what happens with this negotiation, it's going to be compared to the Obama deal, and there's just no way about it. And the people who like to own the other side, it's a pretty fun parlor game to watch. The Trump side say it's nothing like the Obama deal, and the Democrats saying it's exactly like the Obama deal.
20: Yeah, and the president's got to have some blame on that. He's the one who did the comparisons, and he's the one who continues to do the comparisons. So if this is an apples versus oranges thing, and it may be, he's the one putting apples next to apples. And the nuclear inspectors really are the connective tissue. If they're going to let nuclear inspectors back into Iran, that's progress on all counts. But that's what the situation was under the Obama deals. So it's hard to measure it as progress since they're just matching the old standard.
19: Seems like at least Israel is on board with this. At least they've come around and sort of followed President Trump in this, can we say, over the last 72 hours?
20: Early indications, but it's still early. It really was a telling 72 hours over the weekend, McGraw, when you had members of the Trump administration kind of calling out the Israeli cabinet, saying you better get on board. We're the only ship that's sailing in this sea. You don't usually hear such provocative, you know, statements towards the Israelis from U.S. leaders, but hey, maybe it was effective. They do seem for now.
19: Yeah, we'll see and see what happens. All right, the other one is the reflecting pool. This has turned into a quagmire. We mentioned last week Obama, right, spent millions of dollars, couldn't fix it. Trump said he was going to spend millions of dollars. It's not fixed. I don't even know if this thing's fixable.
20: It's really huge. I mean, don't underestimate how big this thing is. You know, the president caught some grief for comparing it to the height of the Empire State Building and the Eiffel Tower. It's really enormous. And I don't want to undersell the complexity of the project. Thing is, and this seems to have hit the president in a sore spot, nobody really cared or had outrage when there were problems with it in the past because previous presidents didn't make a whole thing of it. I mean, the president touted this triumphantly as his pet project that he was going to master where others could not. And it's a mess. It looks awful. It's starting to stink. It's a black eye in green water. And he has such ownership of it because he claimed ownership of it. And you could tell it's getting it on a nerve because in the Oval Office tonight, he was blaming reporters for not, you know, focusing on previous failures of the pool and then making false claims about somebody going beneath the surface of the water with a box cutter and slicing a 300-foot crevice in the base of the pool. That is the length of a football field. Even an expert scuba diver wouldn't be able to pull that off with all the police and all the cameras down there. It's if we're going into these types of fanciful tall tales, I don't know where this is going.
19: I'm waiting for somebody to blame Jenny from Forrest Gump for somehow ripping up the bottom of the deal.
20: So, nice pull. She ran through the water. It was fine, right?
19: So how about the guy who dumped the hydrogen peroxide into the pool? Shouldn't that guy be called into question what's going on?
20: Well, those were the Park Service workers or their contractors. They're trying to turn the water back to blue. And then we have a picture of a dead duck on the surface, which does not help things. The peroxide may have helped, may have hurt. It's a mess. And I'll tell you, here's the real sign of trouble. You have all these rubberneckers, McGraw, who are just coming by to look at the carnage. It's like the hottest tourist spot in D.C. right now, and it never should be that way for that reason.
19: Yeah, it's a heck of a story. I didn't know that it was filled with water from the rivers. So, of course, you're going to get algae and everything else. It is river water. It's not an actual pool with chlorine.
20: There was a lawsuit filed in May to stop this project from happening, the renovation, the Trump changes. And the plaintiffs, a bunch of historic conservationists, said, don't change the pool because you could damage it long term. It's very fragile. It's very hard. But that group was prophetic, weren't they? They didn't win their lawsuit, but they knew that this is a very challenging thing. You might not want to get involved with this because it can be a mess. And oh, by the way, they argued, it was supposed to be achromatic, non-colored water, so as best to reflect the Washington Monument, the Lincoln Memorial. You put a color in there, it's not going to do its job as a reflecting pool. This is a black eye the administration's going to have to repair with ice coloring or something to fix it.
19: Yeah, it's turning into a nightmare. Real quick, Scott McFarland, while we have you, let's go across the pond, England. We wake up this morning to find out that Keir Starmer is out as prime minister. And just doing a quick thing, this is the sixth prime minister they've had in 7 years. What's going on in Great Britain?
20: I'm looking at the global issue here. There's an anti-incumbent sentiment that is still coursing through the bloodstream of world politics. You've seen it in other countries where they have ousted longtime leaders, and in Great Britain, they can't stop the revolving door. It's going to mean something in our politics coming up soon. An anti-incumbent sentiment doesn't mean an anti-Republican sentiment. It means an anti-incumbent sentiment. That's why the parties are nominating people who may seem to be unelectable candidates. You're seeing that in Maine. Saw that in the mayor's race in New York City. Yeah, people want change. They want dramatic change, and they will nominate people who are not viewed as electable. In Great Britain, you're seeing a symptom of that, McGraw, where they have churned out prime ministers looking for something that's a change agent. It's an unsettled world with inflation through the roof, with wars being fought, and with AI and technology consuming our culture. People want change, and it's going to keep happening until they feel they've gotten it.
19: Yeah, this isn't Law and Order. You don't figure out who the bad guy is at the end of the hour. I mean, change takes takes time. How much do you think this upheaval in Great Britain has to do with Brexit and how 10 years now of Brexit and I mixed bag, some say good, some say bad, but it's changing and it's not necessarily changing as fast as they want. How much do you think of this is still the Brexit controversy?
20: It's hard to believe it's been 10 years since that Trump came into office the first time in Brexit. That's when we thought the change election was starting. It hasn't stopped. People still want to keep the churn going. there's a hyperinflation in Great Britain, just like there is here. You know, it costs you and me $6 to buy a stinking box of cereal right now. The same dynamics is true in Great Britain. They're probably going to ascribe some blame for that to exiting the euro. And whether it's right or wrong, that's probably where the blame's going and why they are so kinetic with their changes in government.
19: Yeah, Scott McFarland with us here, independent journalist now with CBS News for years and years. Got his start in radio. That's why we like him. You can read him on Substack. You can check him out on YouTube. Scott, thanks for checking in every Monday. Josh is in next week for me. So, Scott, thanks for checking in. As always, we'll check in with you next week. Thanks, man.
20: I'll buy a new mic by then. Talk to you soon.
19: There you go. Good. Scott McFarland with us every Monday to get things off and going. News of the day. Nice little analysis around the horn with all that type of stuff. Hey, stay right there. When we come back, we're going to open up the show. I'll tell you, got some good news for you. And then we're going to talk to a astrophysicist who is just so excited. It's Christmas morning for the astrophysicists of the world because they found a new comet in Chile that is rewriting the history of the universe. We'll get into that. And then we're going to talk to, Iran deal with a think tank next hour and get into the nitty gritty of Iran and Ukraine and where do we go from here. We're just getting started. Stay right there. America at Night, back in a moment.
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19: Hey, it's official. For those of you in Kansas City, Kansas City's throwing a party, the 250th event in Kansas City. It is going to take place on September 16th. They've invited me to come on out to Kansas City, so I'm going to be there. Pete and Mundo, the morning show at KCMO, is hosting this thing along with KCMO. Kevin Keatsman's going to be there. Vince Calabrese's going to be there. Guy Benson's going to be there. I'm going to be there. You need to get tickets. It's going to be a sponsored event at the Boulevard Brewery. Dinner and complimentary wines, hors d'oeuvres. Oh, wait a minute. That's hors d'oeuvres. Never mind. I know that's hors d'oeuvres. Should be a whole lot of fun, and it's all to celebrate America and the 250th anniversary. September 16th, 2026. Four tickets. 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It's September 16th, 2026 in Kansas City. So I'll be there and a chance to meet and greet and say hi. Get a chance to meet you face-to-face if you're living and listening in Kansas City. We'd love to have you come out. Should be a whole lot of fun. You can meet all the talk show hosts and ask us any questions and tell great stories and get a bunch of radio guys together. They're always telling great stories. Radio guys always know how to tell good stories. So that's September 16th in Kansas City. KCMOTalkRadio.com for tickets, and we'll see you then. Coming up next segment, believe it or not, they have discovered a comet that moved through the solar system 10 to 12 billion years ago before the sun was born. And they found this comet in Chile. And the astrophysicists are, well, it's like Christmas morning for these guys. What does all of this mean? How can it be that it is almost as old and older than the Milky Way itself? What does that mean? And what does that tell us? It is only the third type of object like this. And so we're going to talk to an astrophysicist who is bursting at the seams. He's so excited. It truly is like Christmas morning. So we're going to talk with him coming up next segment. And then in hour number two, we're going to be checking in with a think tank. It is Joel Griffin is a senior fellow at the Advancing American Freedom. And we're going to get into, he's formerly of the Heritage Foundation, And we're going to talk to him about what's going on when it comes to the Iran war, when it comes to Ukraine. You've read about him and seen him in the Wall Street Journal. He's on their editorial board. He's on Fox News, Fox Business, Bloomberg, CNBC, C-SPAN. He is a senior fellow at the Advancing American Freedom Think Tank. And we're going to talk to him coming up next hour. And then, of course, open phones, open text messages, not to mention voicemails. You can give us a call. And if you're not available to call in during the live portion, you can always leave us a voicemail at the same number, 1-844-2-McGraw or 1-844-262-4729. We're just getting started. Stay right there. America at Night. Back in a moment.
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16: When you need to know, your weather is on KNSI. Now your local forecast from the Hanson Paving Weather Center.
17: Lows dip down to about 56 tonight under partly cloudy skies. Winds out of the east around 5 miles per hour. Thunderstorms likely tomorrow. Daytime highs approaching 73. Cloudy skies expected. Chance for storms tomorrow night. Lows dip down to about 56. I'm staff meteorologist Paul Trombley on KNSI. Currently, it's 70 degrees.
13: Fox News, I'm Ted Lindner. President Trump warning Iran about misbehaving during a 60-day negotiation period. Fox's Jared Halpern with more.
26: The U.S. is waiving sanctions for 60 days, allowing Iran to sell and export oil. And President Trump says the unfreezing of Iranian assets could also be a benefit to American farmers. Still, the president warns if Iran does not live up to the memorandum of understanding, he will do what he has to do.
13: And federal officials are announcing two more arrests in the plot to target the UFC Freedom 250 fight at the White House last weekend. Fox's David Spunt.
27: Investigators tell Fox News the alleged plan was to use drones with explosives to hit buildings near the event, which would force a mass evacuation and steer crowds toward a pre-staged sniper team.
13: Seven suspects have now been arrested. Investigators believe there's still more out there. America's listening to Fox News.
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0: and muddle through this. Dr. Daryl Siegman, welcome to America at Night. Thanks for joining us.
1: Hi, thanks for having me. I don't understand the gun and the knife thing.
0: Well, you're a lot smart. You're really smart when it comes to astrophysics. I'm not, so I'm going to ask you rudimentary questions, and you're going to be nice and try and answer them in a very rudimentary way, but clearly you're a lot smarter than all of us. So my first question...
1: That's certainly not true.
0: My first question is this. What exactly was discovered and what was found? Take us back to July 1st, 2025. What happened?
1: Oh, my goodness. Okay, so July 1st, 2025, which is actually almost exactly a year ago now. Is that why you're doing this, I guess?
0: Sure.
1: Yeah, so it's hard for me to remember exactly what happened because I think at that point I had not slept in, like, days, and I was, like, not sleeping for probably a week straight while we wrote the first paper, that discovery paper about 3i Atlas. But it started out, there was this object, presumably you've heard of 3i Atlas at this point. This was our third ever interstellar object seen passing through the solar system. So what that means is in the solar system, we have lots of comets and asteroids. People are probably familiar with those. Comets are these things that, you know, there are beautiful tails on comets. Some you can even see with the naked eye. Maybe people who are listening, some of you have actually seen a comet with the naked eye. These are small bodies that formed when the planets in our solar system were forming, and interstellar comets are those that small bodies like comets and asteroids from in our solar system, but they originated in exoplanetary systems, so those from other stars. The way you figure out that something is interstellar is that it has a hyperbolic trajectory, which means basically its orbit is not bound to the sun like all the comets and asteroids in our solar system. So we saw this object. I did not discover this object. Basically, this person named Larry Deneau, who's in Hawaii at this telescope survey called Atlas, he spotted this object moving really, really fast across the sky. That's kind of the telltale sign that the thing is unbound from the solar system because it's moving so fast. And that told us that we had our third ever discovered interstellar comet.
0: Okay. It didn't land in America, correct? We haven't been able to touch it. It didn't, right? It's not physically here, right?
1: Yes. If we would be in a very different situation today if a year ago an interstellar comet had hit the Earth. So, no, okay. It did not. In fact, though, that's a really good question, though, right? So, like, you're probably asking because you've heard of, like, meteors and meteorites, right? There
0: sure.
1: are space rocks that hit the Earth all the time, actually. It's just... meteors are typically much smaller. So meteors are typically, you know, about a meter. Some of them will, as they burn up in the atmosphere, will survive that journey, and some of them hit the ground, and that's when you get a meteorite. The thing is, there's much more little, just kind of like a good rule of thumb, is there's always a lot more little stuff in space than there is big stuff. So while a meteorite, there's a lot more of meter-sized things floating around in space, a lot of them hit the Earth. 3i Atlas is actually about 2.5 kilometers across in just its nucleus. So that is many, many times orders of magnitude larger than your typical meteor. So while it was a big object, there was no worry that it was going to hit the Earth whatsoever.
0: Gotcha. But you scientists were able to determine just by looking at it through a telescope that it was 10 to 12 billion years old.
1: Yeah, so there's a couple caveats to that, okay? So it is, the precise statement is that it is very likely kind of something like 10 to 12 billion years old. So I know that isn't very actually precise of a statement. But the thing is that we are, the basic way you try to age one of these objects that's floating around the galaxy is by how fast it's moving. The reason is, this is actually something astronomers have been doing for a long time. We have studied lots of stars throughout the Milky Way galaxy. And what we've discovered is that older stars tend to move faster. The reason is, as you float around the Milky Way galaxy, over time, you're on average going to get kind of kicked around by the gravity of everything else in the Milky Way. So the cumulative effect of a bunch of kicks off of things like giant molecular clouds, these big star-forming regions, stuff like that, will eventually speed you up. So older stars in the galaxy move faster. And it turns out it's the exact same way

0: that exact same thing happens to an interstellar object. So 3i Atlas, we have discovered two in the past, two of these interstellar asteroids or comets. 2017, we discovered Oumuamua. 2i Borisov was in 2019. Those objects, when they entered the solar system, they were moving a lot slower than 3i Atlas. So one of the remarkable things about 3i Atlas was all of these objects, right, they're moving fast because they're unbound, but that's mainly because the sun itself is moving pretty fast, moving through the galaxy. 3i Atlas had a very large velocity, much larger than the other two, when it entered our solar system. I think it was at its speed when it was entering the solar system is something like 58 kilometers per second. And that's kilometers per second, right? So that's extremely fast. So that's telling us that most likely it's older than the solar system. Most likely it's something like 3 to 12 billion years old. But there's also it doesn't sound very scientific, but the correct scientific thing to do is there's a big uncertainty on that number.
1: Sure, certainly. And 10 to 12 billion years old is that's a wide margin of error, but we will forgive you. Because
0: we're not getting it exactly right.
1: We're doing
0: the best we can.
1: Sure. So what does this mean? Why are you guys so excited? What does this tell you to find this meteor that's older than the Milky Way, that might be older than the sun? Why is that so important? What does that tell us?
0: Well, so the first thing is that, so there's a couple of things that I'm most excited about 3i Atlas. Okay. So interstellar comets and asteroids are giving you, like, they are giving you an unprecedented, truly unprecedented window into planets and planet formation and even star formation throughout the galaxy. So we get to look up close at leftover remnants of the planet formation process, but how it unfolded in another planetary system other than the sun. And, you know, we now have discovered many, many planets around these exoplanets, we call them planets around other stars. But the thing is that all we can do is study them remotely. Like, they are really far away. We're never going to be able to get to one of those other planetary systems and look up close. A lot of what we've learned about planets in the solar system and comets and asteroids comes from literally in situ measurements, which is a fancy way of saying we sent a spacecraft, for example, to Pluto, and then we took measurements right there. So suddenly we have this whole new population of objects coming from other planetary systems, but literally just, they're basically UPS right to our doorstep. So we can do in situ measurements of things that originated elsewhere. And the reason that's kind of big picture exciting is because that contextualizes the solar system. That tells us, like, it puts our Earth and our sun and our entire solar system into its cosmic context. It tells us, you know, is planet formation throughout the galaxy similar or different than what we're seeing here? And, you know, what it actually seems like from 3i Atlas is that things are pretty different in other places in the Milky Way galaxy. For example, here's one for you. Just knowing that this object must have been probably older than the solar system, we're talking about the very earliest stages of the Milky Way's lifetime. And that's just that object existing. 3i Atlas existence is telling us that probably the processes that lead to the formation of planets, their subsequent evolution, whatever happens in planetary systems that make them maybe go unstable, maybe eject a bunch of material into the galaxy, that planet formation process is not only ubiquitous throughout the galaxy, so it's happening everywhere, it also was ubiquitous and rigorously occurring when the Milky Way was just in its infancy, which I think is kind of mind-blowing.
1: So the James Webb Telescope was the one that took the pictures of this thing, right?
0: So actually, that's the one that took the pictures of this thing that had been in the news as of today, because there was a big Nature paper released about the isotopic ratios, which is a really remarkable. James Webb took remarkable measurements of 3i Atlas. However, it was discovered from a telescope from the ground in Hawaii, the survey called Atlas. So, in fact, James Webb is actually not very good at discovering new objects, because what it's really good at doing is, once we have discovered an object, looking, like, up close at it and getting really sensitive measurements of it. So James Webb, and actually the Hubble Space Telescope as well, has been enormously helpful in characterizing the object. But it was discovered by just like one of these smaller ground-based facilities, which is a fraction of the cost.
1: And so you were able to determine the chemical makeup of this meteor just from these pictures?
0: So it depends what you're specifically you're talking about, because I don't want to take too much credit, because the stuff that just happened today, I was not part of that study. Like, I was very happy that they were able to get those observations, and the people who kind of analyzed that data and interpreted it are extremely good at what they do, and I wouldn't have been helpful in that type of analysis. But what they were, the study that was published today, for example, with the James Webb Space Telescope images, they were able to get isotopic measurements. And so they were able to get very detailed information about the chemistry of 3i Atlas. Although, I'll be honest with you, over the last kind of year-ish since July, basically every telescope throughout on Earth and in space has looked at 3i Atlas because it's such an amazing opportunity. So you couldn't really give credit to any single person. It's been a truly global effort of astronomers in all different countries all across the world looking at this object, getting various pieces. It's kind of like there's a big puzzle and we're getting various puzzle pieces that we're stapling together to try to get a holistic view of what this chemical composition of this object really was.
1: Where is this 3i Atlas now? Has it passed us? Has it gone past us? Or are we still trying to discover and or take pictures of it?
0: So I think there are probably a few measurements still being taken. Just for some context, when we first spotted it on July 1st last year, it was close to Jupiter, but incoming. So these hyperbolic objects, these unbound objects, they kind of come in and then they leave and they never come back. That's how we actually know they're not from the solar system. So we caught it as it was entering the solar system around Jupiter. I think around December-ish was when it was closest to the sun and the Earth. So it disappeared from view from the Earth, but then it reappeared right after it got closest to the sun. December, January, it got closest to the Earth. And now it's on its way out. So now it's like past Jupiter again. And so it's getting really, really faint. It's probably barely observable at this point. So we're kind of saying goodbye to this one. But the exciting thing is the existence of this object and the few before tells us that there are many, many more of them throughout our solar system that we have not detected yet. So we have all these exciting new telescopes coming online, like the Rubin Observatory, LSST, which is going to look at the entire southern hemisphere every night, five orders of magnitude more sensitive than anything else that we currently have. There's also NASA has this NEO Surveyor, which stands for Near Earth Object Surveyor, which is a space mission that's going to try to characterize every potentially hazardous asteroid bigger than 140 meters across. Those telescopes should start finding many, many more of these objects. So I really think this is basically, it's like we've discovered a couple of objects with facilities which are significantly less powerful than what's about to come online. So we should be seeing many, many more of these objects. I really think it's just the tip of the iceberg.
1: So in other words, if you find one ant in your cupboard, there's a chance there's a lot more ants behind behind yes. These stale bread.
0: That's exactly right. And I bet if you find one ant in your cupboard, you're going to be a lot more hyper aware searching for more ants that could ruin everything else. So I think that's a big part of it, though, jokes aside. It's like once we realize these objects were there, we're going to start looking a lot more intensely for them. So while as before we had realized there were so many of these objects passing through the solar system, we weren't really looking for them. So I think now that we've found a couple of them and we know there have to be a lot, we're gonna be much more cognizant about trying to spot them in our telescope data.
1: Dr. Daryl Seligman is assistant professor of the Department of Physics and Astronomy at Michigan State University. Last question for you, doctor, and thank you very much. It was a fascinating conversation. If I had you as a physics teacher, I might have gone in a different direction as opposed to falling into radio. But
0: come take my classes at Michigan State.
1: Okay, there you go. Are we done studying this 3i Atlas? Is there more to learn? And what are you hoping to find out if there is?
0: There's a lot more to study. So the thing is that while, okay, so there was a big rush to get telescope data on this object. So it came, it has now almost left our being able to be seen, right? So every astronomer, or okay, that's an exaggeration, but like most, a lot of astronomers were fighting and trying to get as much telescope data on the object as possible. There was a huge amount of data that was taken on this object. But once you get the data, the rush is kind of off, if that makes sense.
1: Like, yeah.
0: This object is gone, but we have tons of data and observations of this object that we're still working with and analyzing. Because the reality is that it's very difficult. Every telescope data set is different and has its own kind of issues and things that people spend a lot of time and a lot of hard work trying to understand and interpret. So we're going to be learning new stuff from this kind of treasure trove of data that we got. We got like a year's worth of data on this object from every telescope in that exists in the world and in space. So we've got a ton of information to sort through. So I think we're going to be hearing exciting updates for the next couple of years.
1: So now the scientists can go to work with all the data. Yeah, good stuff. Daryl Seligman, who was assistant professor at the Department of Physics and Astronomy at Michigan State University. Doctor, thank you for a fascinating conversation. Good luck.
0: Thanks a lot.
1: You got it. America at Night, back in a moment.
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1: Kathy in Pittsburgh texts in on the text line, 1-844-2-McGraw, 1-844-262-4729. Kathy in Pittsburgh texts in, "I'd be lost without your radio show. Since you've come on the air, I never miss a night." Thank you very much, Kathy. It's very nice of you. Hey, there's some Nancy Guthrie news. The two ransom notes that came in, apparently authorities are saying they believe they are authentic. And they're saying that the first note, they demanded millions in Bitcoin. The second note said that the apparent abductors said that Nancy Guthrie had died accidentally and they want more money so that you can retrieve the body. They have all said that they believe these notes are authentic. We'll get into more of that coming up next hour. Also, we're going to talk a little Iran and Ukraine as we talk to the think tank Advancing America Freedom with Joel Griffith as their senior fellow. We'll get into some of that, a deep dive into all of that. Don't forget, if you want to, you can always voicemail the show after we are off the air. If you're listening late night after we are off the air on a repeat, you can certainly leave a message for us. We get a whole bunch of voicemails each and every night, and we play those back in hour number three with open phones. Our executive director is Alex Hinton. Our engineer tonight is Richard Good. I'm McGraw Millhaven. This is America at Night on Westwood One.
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19: 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I'm Becky Espy from Next Monday. 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
22: Negotiations on the right path. I'm Lisa LaSera, Fox News. White House Press Secretary Caroline Leavitt says details of the Iran deal continue to be worked out, but she tells Fox's Sean Hannity.
23: President Trump, I know, will never sign on to a deal that does not serve this country and our national security interests. He is always looking out for America first.
22: President Trump said earlier today part of the deal includes Iran buying corn and wheat from American farmers. The Treasury Department is waiving sanctions on Iranian oil sales for the next 60 days. Senate Democratic leader Chuck Schumer again calling on the administration to brief Congress on the deal.
24: Are they embarrassed? Is it so vague that they told Iran one thing and will have to tell the world another?
22: Schumer questioned whether Iran will be able to continue its behavior and intimidate its neighbors. Los Angeles officials say they're making progress battling a massive warehouse fire that's caused air quality warnings.
25: LA Fire Chief Jaime Moore says fire activity at the Boyle Heights cold storage facility continues to decrease as crews remove sections of the exterior walls,
26: which is allowing our firefighters to direct water streams into previously inaccessible areas of the building and extinguish the remaining spots of fire and the pockets where those fires are.
25: Noting teams are using high-powered water cannons to battle the inferno that's been burning for 6 days, adding smoke conditions have significantly improved.
22: Fox's Kristen Goodwin. Health officials continue to advise people in sensitive groups to remain indoors. A federal law enforcement source tells Fox that the second of the ransom notes in the Nancy Guthrie case indicated that she had died. The authenticity of the original ransom notes have not been confirmed or ruled out, and the senders of the two original notes have not been identified, and there have been no arrests. Earlier this month, there was a search for Nancy Guthrie's remains in Mexico. It turned up nothing. 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
22: The superintendent of the nation's second largest public school system has resigned 4 months after the FBI raided his home and office.
27: The Los Angeles school superintendent, Albert Carvalho, was placed on paid leave after the FBI raided his home and office in late February. Now, though, he's formally resigned, writing in a letter that he's doing so because he believes schools must remain focused on students and learning without distraction. When his properties were raided, so was a home in Miami belonging to a former sales consultant for a tech firm called All Here. That firm sold the LAUSD an AI chatbot in 2024 meant for older students. It failed and was quickly taken offline. The founder of All Here was charged with fraud and theft in federal court in New York, and the company filed for bankruptcy. In a previous statement, Carvalho said, He did nothing wrong. Jessica Rosenthal, Fox News.
22: Carvalho has not been charged with a crime. The FAA says it's investigating after two commercial jets were involved in a close call Saturday at Boston's Logan Airport, with one aviation expert saying they were 300 feet apart and forced one of the jets to abort its landing. Near misses and runway incursions will be the subject of a hearing tomorrow on Capitol Hill. He began as a record company lawyer and became one of the music industry's most powerful figures. Clive Davis has died.
0: His family, in a statement noting his legacy, wrote in part, "He discovered, mentored, and championed the greatest artists in modern music history, leaving an indelible mark on culture that will endure for generations."
2: Don't walk away from me.
0: Davis brought the world Whitney Houston, Janis Joplin, and Bruce Springsteen, and revitalized the careers of Aretha, Rod Stewart, and more. A former head of labels Columbia, Arista Records, and a member of the Rock and Roll Hall of Fame through his six-decade career. The music mogul also nurtured such acts as Billy Joel, The Grateful Dead, Alicia Keys, Aerosmith, and more.
22: Fox's Michelle Polino. Clive Davis was 94. I'm Lee Silicera. This is Fox News.
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8: 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Now your local forecast from the Hanson Paving Weather Center.
9: Lows dip down to about 56 tonight under partly cloudy skies. Winds out of the east around 5 miles per hour. Thunderstorms likely tomorrow. Daytime highs approaching 73. Cloudy skies expected. Chance for storms tomorrow night. Lows dip down to about 56. I'm staff meteorologist Paul Frombly on KNSI. Currently 66.
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28: The Heritage Foundation, he is a researcher for the Wall Street Journal editorial board. You've seen him on Fox News, Fox Business, Bloomberg, just to name a few of the places. Joel Griffith, senior fellow at the Advancing American Freedom think tank. Joel, thanks for joining us here on America at Night.
29: Hey, really happy to be with you. Thank you.
28: You got it. First, let's start with Ukraine because, let's start with Iran. We'll talk about Ukraine later, but Iran deal with the United States, obviously the biggest story of the last couple of days. And now I guess we're getting some good news out of these talks in Switzerland. Take us through your thoughts as this story starts to develop and as we start to learn more about this memorandum of understanding. What do you think?
29: Well, oh, sure thing. Well, this memorandum of understanding is really a surrender to the Iranian regime. It's quite disappointing. To President Trump's credit, he did great good working with the Israeli Defense Forces, both with Operation Midnight Hammer last summer when the United States worked with the Israeli military to target multiple nuclear reactors and facilities. And, of course, Operation Epic Fury just a few months ago that decimated large parts of the Iranian Navy and their Air Force and a number of their primary military targets. We had Iran on the cusp of forcing them to surrender. The blockade of the Strait of Hormuz that President Trump imposed was working. It was starving the Iranian regime of oil revenue that they used to buy drones and build more ballistic missiles and, of course, pay their Iranian Republican National Guard, which is a terrorist organization, of course. And we have seen a dramatic 180 turnaround by President Trump and a number of his negotiation team. And I'm deeply, deeply troubled by this MOU. And even though this is not the ultimate deal, all these details need to be worked out, what Iran is receiving up front billions of dollars. Just tonight, I was looking at some imagery just showing the dozens of tankers filled with Iranian oil that have been allowed by our United States Navy now to leave the Strait of Hormuz and to exit. And they're going to be collecting close to $4 billion just with those initial shipments that are going to go to the Iranian regime. And, you know, many of us years ago, in the not too distant past, rightfully condemned the Obama administration for delivering $1.7 billion in pallets of cash, actual pallets of cash that were delivered to the Iranian regime. Just this initial shipment that's going through the seas tonight on its way to Asia is an amount equal to twice what Barack Obama gave the regime on the pallets of cash. And this is just the start. We're going to see tankers leaving with oil each and every day over the next 60 days at least. And all that money is going to go into the pocket of an unrepentant, bloody terrorist regime. Is deeply disappointing. That's just scratching the surface. We can talk a lot more about what's in that memorandum of understanding, but this is the first part, and we're already seeing the effects of it. Billions of dollars headed to the bank accounts of the Iranian terrorist government.
28: I want to stay here for a second because from what we understand, there was already sanctions on Iranian oil before we started bombing. Now that this memorandum of understanding happens, not only did we open up the strait, but we lifted those sanctions that were on the regime before we started bombing. Is that correct?
29: That is correct. And this is the first waivers that have been issued to the regime since Barack Obama did it back in 2000 and I believe it was 2018.
28: Yeah. The criticism of this deal is that it's very similar to the Obama deal. Do you agree?
29: It's similar, but in many ways it's actually worse. The Obama regime, of course, lifted the sanctions for a time, and that did give the regime well over $100 billion. But at least with those waivers, we had inspectors on the ground in Iran for a time. With this agreement, the MOU, there are no inspectors heading back to Iran right now to be investigating uranium. And this comes with the promise of more than $100 billion of frozen assets being unfrozen, and we can get into that. But also on top of that, there's a commitment in this memorandum to deliver at least $300 billion to Iran to help their economic development. And it's truly bizarre. I mean, money is fungible. Whether it's a dollar that's supposedly going to build a new factory for vehicles in Iran or a new bridge, every dollar that's given to Iran by way of investment is another dollar that the regime can use to fund terror. And you know, to think about, just to put some of these numbers in context, Hezbollah, which is largely funded by Iran, Hezbollah operates in southern Lebanon. It's taken over large parts of the government and, of course, terrorizes both the Lebanese people but also Israeli communities right across the border. Iran funds them to the tune of around $1 billion a year. And Hezbollah engages in a lot of murder and terror for that $1 billion. We're talking about sanctions relief of $3 to $5 billion per month just from the sanctions relief. So the regime is soon going to be awash in financial resources to spread terror, not just to their own people, but across the world.
28: Joel Griffith, I want to talk about that $300 billion in a minute on the other side of the break. But the administration says the lifting of the sanctions is only because Iran is deciding to give up certain nuclear aspirations. And so they get the money once they give up the nuclear aspirations, a carrot and stick approach. What's wrong with that?
29: If that were true, there would be a glimmer of hope. Unfortunately, it does not appear to be true. But don't just take the Iran's regime's word for it. They have denied that they're going to be allowing these inspectors back in. But if you look at the memorandum of understanding itself, it's a two-page document. In that MOU, there is no demand on Iran to give up their highly enriched uranium. There's a clause that says perhaps the Iranian regime will be required to dilute the enriched uranium. Well, remember, when you have uranium, whether it's highly enriched or enriched, we have centrifuges. The centrifuges spin that uranium, and over a period of months and a period of years, that uranium becomes more and more concentrated. And to get to a certain level, then you can create a nuclear bomb. The issue here remains that Iran, absent us forbidding them and ensuring that the program is destroyed and they will not reconstruct it, when you have centrifuges, you can take uranium, enriched uranium, or diluted uranium, and spin that into highly enriched uranium. They have been playing, the regime has been playing this game for decades, and they came within a month or so of developing, of having enough highly enriched uranium to develop a nuclear bomb. This is why we went to war, and I believe President Trump did the right thing. I was very supportive, many of us were, of President Trump taking military action to stop them from doing so. But this MOU does not force them to relinquish that uranium. In the MOU itself, it says nothing about enriched uranium limits. And that MOU says nothing about another big problem with the regime, and that's the threat of ballistic missiles. There is not even a mention of ballistic missiles. And sadly, the other day when President Trump was talking about this agreement, he actually suggested that thinks the regime has a right to have ballistic missiles. I'm sorry, but this is just patently absurd. These ballistic missiles can reach not just Iran's neighbors. They can reach Israel. They can actually reach now parts of Europe. And Iran has been developing through their program missiles that could even go further, potentially even reaching the United States. And even if those missiles aren't nuclear tipped, there's only so much that missile defenses can do to stop an onflooding of a ballistic missile attack. Of what we saw over the past year in multiple rounds, Iran did launch hundreds of ballistic missiles at its neighbors and at Israel. Thankfully, the missile defense systems and the air forces of us, of the United States and our allies, were able to shoot down most of those missiles. But if Iran were to develop even greater capacity, they could overwhelm the missile defense systems. And then we're talking about not just, and I don't mean to say just a few civilian deaths, because every death really is, of course, tragic to those families. But we would be talking not about dozens of civilian deaths. We could be talking about tens of thousands of civilian deaths. That's not even with nuclear armed missiles. We're talking about just with that ballistic missiles capability, and there is no mention of it in the MOU.
28: Hold that thought. Joel Griffith is with us, senior fellow at Advancing American Freedom. He is formerly the Heritage Foundation. He's a researcher for the Wall Street Journal editorial board. You've seen his analysis on Fox News, Fox Business News, Bloomberg, just to name a few. Senior fellow at Advancing American Freedom, Joel Griffith. Back in a moment. America at Night.
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22: This is America at Night with McGraw Milhaven.
28: Conservatives in the United States Senate have questioned this Iranian deal. Senator Tom Cotton, Senator Wicker, Senator Bill Cassidy, Senator Deb Fischer, Republican from Nebraska, Senator from Alaska, Lisa Murkowski. Some of those and others have criticized it up and down, some more harshly than others. Our guest this hour joining us to talk about this is from a think tank. It is the, let me get the official term here while I was getting ready here, Joel Griffith, senior fellow at the Advancing American Freedom. Joel, we should say that your organization is relatively new, but a very conservative think tank, right? That's the sort of frame in which you're coming from on this.
29: Yes, we are unabashedly a traditional conservatism to conservatives and the legacy really of Ronald Reagan. In fact, our legal center is named after Ronald Reagan's former attorney general, Ed Meese, with Ed Meese's blessing, I might add. And many of our staff have served either in the former Trump 45 administration or in conservative offices on Capitol Hill. And we believe in free markets, free trade, limited government, and our Constitution, and, of course, a strong national defense.
28: Let's talk about this $300 billion. Again, it's not coming from the United States taxpayers. It's coming from, apparently, the Arab states to help rebuild Iran. What's so terrible about that if they hit certain benchmarks to give up their nuclear ambitions?
29: Well, a few things to this. Number one, there's been a lot of, I would say, to use the word fake news about the $300 billion. Many folks are claiming that opponents of the $300 billion are opposing it because it's going to be American taxpayer dollars. I haven't found a single reputable source that's opposed to this deal that has claimed that this $300 billion is coming from American taxpayers or even American businesses. That is not the point. The point isn't where the $300 billion comes from. The point is to whom the $300 billion is going, and it's going to the Iranian regime, whether that's coming from American taxpayers, whether that's coming from China, Arab neighbors, the European Union. None of that is relevant. What's relevant is that the money is flowing to the regime. That's point number one. Point number two, there is no prohibition on American businesses from investing in this $300 billion reconstruction fund. And in fact, if you look at the memorandum of understanding, it's very vague on that. What it says is that this will be a commitment of at least $300 billion, and this is, quote, for reconstruction and economic development, end quote, in the Iranian regime. This is a lot of money. $300 billion is equal to about 60% of Iran's annual GDP. To compare that to the United States, that would be similar to a $20 trillion investment in this country, which would just be, it's mind-boggling to think that. The deal promises at least $300 billion. And once again, money is fungible. You've got $300 billion flowing to the regime to help them repair their roads or their power plants or infrastructure that was damaged. That's $300 billion that they're going to be able to divert to their primary programs, which has been their military, the Republican Guard, the ballistic missiles, and of course the nuclear ambitions. And I've heard a lot of people compare this to the Marshall Plan. The Marshall Plan, of course, followed World War II after the Nazi regime not only surrendered, but the Nazi regime was imprisoned or executed and removed from power. The United States and our allies invested billions of dollars into Germany to bring them back into the world of nations as a peaceful nation. This is far different. Number one, it's bigger in terms of actual inflation-adjusted dollars. It's far bigger than the Marshall Plan. But number two, the regime is still in power. Yes, we've killed some of their former leaders, but now there's another crew of leaders, and they are in many ways just as or even more extreme than some of the leadership that were annihilated during the last year of warfare. The regime is still intact. The constitution of the Iranian Islamic Republic is still intact, which I actually read through the other day, and it's shocking. Even in the preamble, it talks about the need to bring their ideology across the world, and there's actually an article in their constitution that commits the nation of Iran to funding freedom fighters. That's the words used in the Iranian constitution, freedom fighters worldwide, which of course are terrorist groups worldwide. And I think a lot of us have forgotten that the Iranian regime, it's not just that they've threatened the people inside the country or Israel. They have planted terror cells for more than 50 years in places ranging from Paris, France. They've done attacks in Italy. They've done terrorist attacks in Argentina, other parts of Europe. And they've even tried to conduct attacks in the United States that thankfully have been thwarted. They have been following through on their constitutional commitment. So $300 billion in so-called reconstruction economic development should be a non-starter. And one other thing I wanted to mention is I heard the Vice President Vance just the last day or so talk about how this is going to be a boon to American farmers. This is just preposterous. When we're talking about the $300 billion or about the unfrozen assets, the Iranian regime produces most of the food they use, number one. They only import about $10 billion a year worth of food. Second of all, the Memorandum of Understanding very clearly says that these unfrozen assets are going to be unfettered, that these assets are going to be delivered to the Iranian Central Bank, and that the regime can choose to expend those dollars to the beneficiaries that they choose. There's nothing in the MOU about diverting those resources to American farmers. That is absurd nonsense. It's factually untrue. The MOU on its face and the language itself clearly says that the Islamic regime has full control over those funds.
28: Joel Griffith, next segment, we'll try and pull you out of your shell a little bit and tell us what you really think. He is a senior fellow at the Advancing American Freedom. He's dropping some knowledge here on us tonight. Stay right there. Lots more to get to. I want to ask about Ukraine as well. America at Night, stay right there. Back in a moment.
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2: When you need to know, your weather is on KNSI. Now your local forecast from the Hanson Paving Weather Center.
9: Lows dip down to about 56 tonight under partly cloudy skies. Winds out of the east around 5 miles per hour. Thunderstorms likely tomorrow. Daytime highs approaching 73. Cloudy skies expected. Chance for storms tomorrow night. Lows dip down to about 56. I'm staff meteorologist Paul Frombly on KNSI. Currently 66.
6: News. I'm Ted Lindner. Republicans leaning into their achievements to win the midterms. They're relying on President Trump to help get the message across. White House Press Secretary Caroline Leavitt on Fox's Hannity says immigration and tax cuts are the GOP's bread and butter.
7: Secure borders, deporting the worst of the worst violent, illegal alien murderers and rapists from our country, cutting taxes, which he did nearly 1 year ago. We're coming up on the 1 year anniversary of his historic One Big Beautiful Bill, the largest tax cut for working families and middle class Americans.
6: And a federal judge says top Justice Department officials could stay on the case against the man charged with the White House Correspondents' Dinner shooting. Attorneys for Cole Thomas Allen, arguing Attorney General Todd Blanche and D.C. U.S. Attorney Jeanine Pirro should be disqualified because they were at the event, but the judge rejected that, ruling they're unlikely to be witnesses and don't meet the legal definition of victims. America's listening to Fox News.
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1: Joel Griffith is with us. He's a senior fellow at the Advancing American Freedom. And what is the Advancing American Freedom? It is the new home, reading straight from their website, the new home for the conservative movement in Washington, D.C. While most think tanks focus on a handful of issues, Advancing

0: respond?
1: Well, once again, I commend President Trump for the leadership he exhibited last year with Operation Midnight Hammer and this year with Operation Epic Fury. He took the right steps in striking Iran hard. Now, of course, there's economic pain involved with that, especially early this year when we saw oil prices basically double to $120 a barrel briefly. And we did feel that and still are feeling that at a pump. I know I'm paying close to $450 a gallon now. My Honda Accord's costing $60 to fill up. It's not pleasant. What the administration should have been doing is explaining more to the American people leading up to this war what that was going to cost them and explaining to the American public why exactly it is that it is worthwhile to pay more at the pump. And you don't want to minimize the effect it has on American families, not just on leisure travel, but even on getting to work. But here's the thing. We weren't entering into a worldwide depression because of this. We saw prices rising at the pump, and, of course, it trickles through to other parts of the economy. It added likely about 1.5% to overall prices, and that is tough. But what we're trying to avoid here is a nuclear war down the road with nuclear weapons in the hands of a very dangerous regime. And it's important to keep in mind that this regime, it's not like the Soviet Union. It's not like communist China, both of which, of course, were evil empires. And China, of course, is still here today in the hands of a dictator. But the Iranian regime is one that is theologically based, and it's not a peaceful theology that they embrace. The particular strand of Islam that the Iranian regime holds to, and when I say the Iranian regime, we're talking about scholars that are in charge of that regime, the mullahs. They are part of a minority sect that believes that there's going to be a 13th Iman. This 13th Iman is going to appear on the world stage and achieve global domination. And they believe that they, through their earthly government, can bring that quest into effect. And if that means exporting terror, which they're doing, if that means bringing the world underneath their dominion through nuclear weapons, they'll do that as well because they believe they can expedite this process of global domination by this Iman. It's a fringe theology, but it happens to be a fringe theology that is in the hands of leaders that have shown a willingness and eagerness to engage in terror. And because of the irrationality, it's especially required that they not obtain such a nuclear weapon. That needed to be and still does need to be explained to the American people because there's a lack of understanding of exactly what that regime is seeking for. They're not just seeking worldly gain, earthly possessions, material profits. That's not their underlying motive. The underlying motive is that ideological, theological quest. That's why that's so important. But we weren't going into a depression because of this. We were seeing a bit of an economic slowdown and higher prices. But we were winning the war. That regime was on its last legs. They were being deprived of the oil revenue. They were seeing their military decimated. And the people, as we saw when 40,000 were massacred earlier this year by that regime, the people were looking for freedom. And in fact, we had other partners, including Israel, that had identified those who, if arms were placed in their hands, that they would be on the ground seeking to finally eradicate the world of that regime. This would not have required United States troops on the ground. There were hundreds of thousands of others that have been victimized for decades, their families victimized, that were willing to take up arms if only they could be supplied to uproot that regime. I did find it interesting. This is a side note that the president referenced President Hoover a few times. And, of course, President Hoover's actions did precipitate the Great Depression. But if anyone's watched Ferris Bueller's Day Off years ago, remember what precipitated the Great Depression. It was dramatic increase in tariffs that really harmed the business community. Thankfully, the tariffs that we've seen in the past 2 years, they haven't been quite as severe as Herbert Hoover's tariffs. But even with the tariffs we've seen in our country the last year and a half, we've seen a slowdown in jobs growth. But I thought that was ironic. The president mentioned Herbert Hoover a few times.
0: Raise taxes? Yes. No, that's a great scene. Maybe we need to have him watch Ferris Bueller's Day Off to get a better sense of what tariffs do. Real quick, because I want to get to Ukraine. But my whole point is this, that I've been asking the question. That is, if

0: we got out of the Obama deal because we couldn't trust Iran. We're going to walk into another deal with a similar regime. Why do we trust them today when 10 years ago we didn't trust them then?
1: We should not be trusting them today. You're exactly right. I believe that part of the reason why we see this naivety with the current Trump administration is that many of these negotiations, they're occurring without subject matter experts, those that have actually studied the regime accompanying those negotiators. Look, I think that Jared Kushner, the president's son-in-law, I think he's a good man. He's not an expert in the Iranian regime and the history, to my knowledge. Steve Witkoff, who the other top negotiator, is a real estate developer. I'm not saying his intentions aren't great, but look, these aren't subject matter experts. I think what further complicates this is that a number of these negotiators, including Jared Kushner, including Steve Witkoff, they have business interests tied to that region, namely Qatar. And Qatar, of course, is a sponsor of terror. They've been sponsoring Hamas for years. They've got a lot of money, of course, but it doesn't seem right. It seems like quite a conflict of interest that you have two negotiators that have business interests in Qatar, including with the Sovereign Wealth Fund. I think this is highly inappropriate. But the bottom line is that a number of the top negotiators, they simply are not bringing in folks from State Department and from DNI that have true expertise with this region, and they're being being swindled, sadly. And not just them, it's disarming the American people as well. It's something we didn't mention, actually, is regarding that Strait of Hormuz. One of the bottom lines was supposed to be, we're going to reopen the strait, and that's going to mean free passage. These are international waters. The Memorandum of Understanding only specifies that ships will be able to sail through free of tolls for 60 days. And this is another point we should not be negotiating. If Iran is able to collect tolls, that's another $1 to $2 billion a month possibly in tolls that they'll be collecting. And it's not so much that we're going to notice it at the pump. Of what, $1 billion or $2 out of our $30 trillion economy, that's not much. $1 billion or $2 billion in the hands of the regime, that's why this is so important. Because $1 billion is one full year's funding for Hezbollah, and $1 billion buys a heck of a lot of rockets and hires quite a few nuclear scientists. That is a big part of the reason why we cannot be allowing Iran to impose tolls on the Strait of Hormuz.
0: Joel Griffith, let's turn our attention to Ukraine. We're starting to read that Ukraine is getting the upper hand in Russia, and these drone attacks are getting more violent and deeper into Russia. Has something changed with this Ukraine war?
1: You're right. Some of the headlines have finally been positive for Ukraine. They're, of course, now in their fourth year of war. They saw the biggest economic contraction in European history, in post-World War II history, after that war began, and they've really hung in there, of course, with the help of their European allies and with the United States. But a lot of their own men and women have been bravely fighting on the front lines, and it appears they are beginning to turn a corner with some of these drone attacks hitting deep inside Russian territory. In fact, some of these drone attacks from Ukraine have been striking in the suburban Moscow area. So I'm hopeful they can pull this off. If Russia can threaten the sovereign nation of Ukraine, of course, they can surely threaten other neighbors as well. It's a big part of the reason why Poland is upping their defense spending. So, look, I'm hopeful they can succeed. And one of the other developments from this with Ukraine increasing the drone capacity is that drone warfare, this is something very new to the world, and Ukraine and Russia have been on the front lines of this. So we are learning a lot. Ukraine is an ally. We're learning a lot from how they're working with these drones. And the hope would be that when we incorporate this into their own military, we can achieve swifter military action and do so in a way that minimizes the loss of life of our service members.
0: This drone technology is a real deal, right? Because Iran, even though their military has been decimated by our attacks, it seems with a couple of drones and a couple of very small boats, they're able to close the Strait of Hormuz. So this drone technology is here to stay, and it is the great equalizer, is it not?
1: No, it is, and you're exactly right. Even though we decimated most of the Iranian Navy and the Air Force, those small speedboats and those drones, have continued to make it impossible for ships to pass freely through the straits. And hey, we all notice the impact of that every week when we fill up.
0: Joel Griffith, last question for you today. J.D. Vance left Switzerland with they're promoting some good news that the United States is saying that Tehran has agreed to invite United Nations inspectors back to the Iran's nuclear sites. Now, the Iranian government has left that somewhat unclear, but the United States is saying that they've agreed to have United Nations inspectors back. Is that not at least a step in the right direction?
1: Well, first of all, of course, the Iranian regime right now is denying that. But second of all, we have tried this game before. We tried it underneath President Barack Obama. President Trump, to his credit, opposed that deal, as did many Republicans and even quite a few Democrats opposed that deal. You cannot trust this regime. This regime plays games. They'll let an inspector in, they'll deny an inspector. And then, of course, what we found out, let's remember what we found out just a few years ago, thanks to our friends in Israel who were able to infiltrate the regime's nuclear program and extract copious amounts of data that prove beyond a shadow of a doubt that even when Iran had invited or had allowed those inspectors on the ground in Iran, Iran was continuing its nuclear development program elsewhere. And that is exactly how Iran came to within a few weeks of having enough enriched, highly enriched uranium to develop a nuclear weapon. So, look, I understand the White House and in particular Vice President Vance, they want to spin this as a positive, but sorry, I really don't see any positives coming out of this Swiss meeting. Except for from the Iranian regime's point of view, to the tune of billions of dollars now each month flowing into their hands.
0: Joel Griffith, it's been a fascinating hour, senior fellow at the Advancing American Freedom. Joel Griffith, thanks for joining us. We'll have you back soon. Thanks for checking in.
1: Thank you. Have a great night.
0: You got it. America at Night, back in a moment.
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1: All right, next hour, it's open phones. We'll take phone calls. We'll take text messages. We've got a bunch of voicemails to get to as well. But I wanted to take a moment tonight and talk about Clive Davis. Clive Davis died today at the age of 94. Also passing away was Alan Greenspan, former Fed of the former head of the Federal Reserve. He spent almost 20 years there at the Federal Reserve. Probably one of the most powerful people in the last 50 years, right? You spend 20 years at the Fed. He lived through the, he was at the helm during the market crash, the dot-com bubble, and of course retired right before the 2008 crash, which many people, that sort of soiled his legacy. He, I think when he retired, he walked out on top, but 2 years later, you had the 2008 Great Recession, which sort of at least put a damper on some of his legacy. But he passed away at the age of 100. And also Clive Davis. Clive Davis is such an interesting character. Grew up in Brooklyn, nickeled and dimed his way to Harvard Law School, and became president of Columbia Records, not knowing anything about music. I don't know how that would go today. But the guy who was running Columbia Music, Clive Davis, when he took over, didn't know anything about music and yet was able to create some of the best songs and the biggest artists going. He oversaw Columbia, and then he later Arista, and he signed an array of artists, everyone from Patti Smith to, I mean, the list goes on and on and on. So the list of lots of tributes coming in about Clive Davis. And so they have 11 of his most influential songs that he was a part of. And here's just a sprinkling of some of the songs that Clive Davis turned into hits. All right? He was the one who sort of shepherded these through. Harold Melvin and the Blue Notes, If You Don't Know Me By Now. Bruce Springsteen's Blinded by the Light. Barry Manilow's Mandy, which I love that song. Dionne Warwick's I'll Never Love This Way Again. I mean, these are so different songs, right? Bruce Springsteen's Blinded by the Light and Barry Manilow's Mandy. The same guy sort of it was instrumental in sort of shepherding these things through. He didn't write the songs. He didn't play the music in the songs, but he was the one who sort of, right? He was the one who sort of produced it all. He was the one who sort of got it going. He was the guy in charge. He was the suit, if you will, that shepherded these things through. So Barry Manilow, Mandy, Dionne Warwick, I'll Never Love This Way Again, Aretha Franklin, Freeway of Love, Whitney Houston, Saving All My Love for You, Kenny G, Milli Vanilli, believe it or not, Carlos Santana, Alicia Keys, Rod Stewart. I mean, That is a heck of a run. Maybe I'm a little more sympathetic today because I just rewatched on Paramount Plus The Offer. Has anybody seen The Offer? I saw it before. I just watched it again over the weekend. It's the, I don't know, 8 or 9 part series. Miles Teller is the lead, and it's the story of the making of The Godfather. So it's not The Godfather, it's the making of The Godfather and the trials and tribulations that Al Ruddy, who was the producer of The Godfather, and Robert Evans and Paramount at the time, and Gulf and Western, and a young Francis Ford Coppola, and all the fights the studio had, and Robert Evans and Al Ruddy had to fight and sort of connive and beg, borrow, and steal all the things that needed to be done to make The Godfather, The Godfather. And it really is. I know they took some Hollywood liberties with it, but every time I checked, I'm like, clearly that didn't happen. I checked, I'm like, oh yeah, that really did happen. Oh my goodness. It's an extraordinary series. It came out, I don't know, a couple of years ago. It's called The Offer. It is well worth your time. If you're a fan of the movie The Godfather, yes, but even if you're not, you'll watch The Godfather in a completely different way because of the Paramount Plus series, The Offer. So if you got nothing to do for a couple hours, not a bad series to snuggle up with and enjoy. All right. Open phones next hour. Stay right there. Our executive director is Alex Hinton. Our engineer tonight is Richard Good. I'm McGraw Milhaven. This is America at Night on Westwood One.
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12: Remaining optimistic about a deal. I'm Ted Lindner, Fox News. President Trump saying the U.S. has total control of the Strait of Hormuz as talks between the U.S. and Iran wrap up in Switzerland. Fox's Lucas Tomlinson with the latest tonight.
13: President Trump says Americans will benefit from a relaxation of sanctions if Iran complies with the Memorandum of Understanding.
14: Money that's being unfrozen is going to be used to buy food, and the food's going to be bought exclusively through the United States from our farmers.
13: Vice President J.D. Vance expressing optimism after negotiating with an Iranian delegation for 18 hours in Switzerland.
15: The Iranians have agreed to invite IAEA inspectors back into their country. That is a major milestone for the American people.
13: Iranian state media controlled by its Islamic Revolutionary Guard is disputing Vance's assertion, calling it false.
12: Some critics are skeptical that Iran's nuclear capabilities have actually been stripped away, but the White House remains optimistic. UK Prime Minister Keir Starmer announcing his resignation. Fox's Greg Palcott has more.
16: A grim and emotional UK Prime Minister Keir Starmer outside number 10 Downing Street, announcing his resignation as Prime Minister and Labour Party leader.
17: The question my party is asking now is whether I am best placed to lead us into the next general election. I have heard the answer, and I accept that answer with good grace.
16: While winning in a landslide 2 years ago, Starmer's time in office has been marked by political missteps, a sagging economy, stubborn immigration, and vanishing support from his party and public.
18: We are desperate for someone somewhere to come through and restore us.
16: Set to take over as Prime Minister, by all accounts, Andy Burnham, the one-time popular mayor of Greater Manchester.
12: Starmer's tenure has been plagued by a lagging economy and fallout from the employment of former ambassador to the U.S. Peter Mandelson. 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
19: 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I've been surfing here since I was a kid. Now, seeing my grandson out on the water, it means everything to me. Watching him and taking in the blue waves, the sea breeze, the blurry horizon.
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12: A fugitive accused of one of the largest Medicare fraud schemes in U.S. history under arrest.
0: Ibrahim Hilmi is back in the U.S. after he was detained in Turkey. Authorities say he fled after defrauding Medicare of $3.7 billion. FBI Director Kash Patel in a statement called it another massive win for their war on fraudsters with the White House task force led by VP Vance and a monumental victory for the Trump administration. This arrest is the second high-profile return of an accused Medicare fraud fugitive in less than a week. Last Thursday, the FBI announced it has brought back Herbert Kimball, who was accused of defrauding Medicare of $1.3 billion. He had been on the run since 2024. Lee Silicera, Fox News.
12: Six persons now been arrested and charged in a lead plot to attack a White House event. Fox's Christine Goodwin with more.
21: Federal prosecutors say Jordan W. Rinker of Missouri is among at least six co-conspirators charged with conspiracy to commit murder. The group accused of conspiring to carry out a mass casualty attack targeting government officials and others attending the Ultimate Fighting Championship Freedom 250 event held at the White House earlier this month. According to the Department of Justice, the foiled plot included acquiring tactical gear, guns, and ammunition between March and June with a goal to deploy snipers and drones armed with explosives. Officials allege Rinker accepted a cash payment of $1,200 in exchange for a pump-action shotgun from another defendant. Kristen Goodwin, Fox News.
12: And a federal judge says top Justice Department officials can stay on the case against the man charged in the White House Correspondents' Dinner shooting. Attorneys for Cole Thomas Allen argue and Acting Attorney General Todd Blanche and D.C. U.S. Attorney Jeanine Pirro should be disqualified because they were at the event. But the judge rejected that, ruling they're unlikely to be witness and don't meet the legal definition of victims. I'm Ted Lindner, and this is Fox News.
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3: When you need to know, your weather is on KNSI. Now your local forecast from the Hanson Paving Weather Center.
25: Lows dip down to about 56 tonight under partly cloudy skies. Winds out of the east around 5 miles per hour. Thunderstorms likely tomorrow. Daytime highs approaching 73. Cloudy skies expected. Chance for storms tomorrow night. Lows dip down to about 56. I'm Staff Meteorologist Paul Trombley on KNSI. Right now, 64.
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1: I got to tell you, I love watching these golf matches, but without Tiger and without Phil, and Rory sort of was never really in contention, I had no idea Wyndham Clark had won the U.S. Open a couple years ago. Sounds like it was the quietest U.S. Open win ever. He holds on to win. Got a little bit of backlash from the crowd at Shinnecock Hills. I guess a while ago, he was at Oakmont and he was upset and he took a club to a couple of lockers and that word got out. So he's got a bit of a temper problem. I guess that didn't endear himself to the crowd. But the guy's won two U.S. Opens. Clearly, he knows what he's doing if you win a U.S. Open. It was white. He was white knuckling it down the back nine on Sunday, but he held through and ended up winning on Father's Day. So Wyndham Clark here, U.S. Open Championship. I didn't watch much of it. I was doing a whole lot of other stuff, but spent the weekend with the little one and had a really, really, really nice time. Didn't grow up with a dad, so Father's Day sort of never really meant much to me. It was just one of those days where I guess you were on your own because other people were doing stuff with their dads. But now that I'm a dad, it's a lot. I get it now, right? That's the thing about having a kid. When you have a kid, you sort of get it. Things that didn't make sense to you before make a lot more sense to you now. Anyway, the phone numbers are as follows. 1-844-2-McGraw. 1-844-262-4729. We'll get some phone calls. We'll get some text messages. But a couple of interesting stories have come out tonight. And the first one is this Nancy Guthrie ransom note. Authorities now believe, or now at least saying publicly, that two ransom notes addressed to the family after her disappearance, including the one note that says she died, were likely sent by the person or the group of people who abducted her. Now, this is according to investigators familiar with the case. Investigators believe that the same person sent both notes, and they were likely sent from the same IP address on the computer. The first note that the family got with Nancy Guthrie, and this has sort of been reported, but not this level of attention to what was actually in the notes. The first note demanded millions of dollars in Bitcoin for the release of Nancy Guthrie. The second note, sent days later, again by the same person, who authorities now believe is the person who ultimately kidnapped her, the second note was sent a couple days later. The apparent abductors revealed that Nancy Guthrie had died. And the note indicated that they did not mean for her to die, according to sources who have reviewed the notes. Now, Savannah Guthrie has said that she believes that the two notes are authentic and that they believe this they have somehow authenticated these notes. There are a lot of different notes, I think, that came, and I think most of them, it's my understanding, are not real, and I didn't see them, she said. But I believe the two notes that we received, that we responded to, I tend to believe that those are real. That's what Nancy Guthrie said back, that's what Savannah Guthrie said back in March. So the first one came on February 2nd, and then it was sent to three media outlets, two local stations and TMZ, the other online tips. The other note gave specifics about Guthrie's home, including an Apple Watch with a white band that was on the floor of her bedroom and that the back porch light was on, according to investigators. The note was addressed to Savannah Guthrie, according to multiple sources with the note. The second note, the first one was on February 2nd, the second was on February 6th. Similar language, but did not make any demands, according to the sources. Though they did say that she had died accidentally and that they were still asking for money so that you could find out where the body is. Pretty brutal stuff. Heartbreaking. But still no word on, right? And still no word on anything. There's no evidence of anything. So really, really sad story. We woke up this morning to the news that Keir Starmer, the Prime Minister of Great Britain, is going to resign. What's interesting about this, it's the sixth Prime Minister in 7 years. They are just not happy with anybody in Great Britain. And no matter who takes the reins, whether it's Boris Johnson, Keir Starmer, or anybody else, no one's happy over in Great Britain. They weren't happy. They left Brexit 10 years ago, and they don't seem to be happy over anything in Great Britain. And so Keir Starmer, I don't know what he did. I don't know what he didn't do. I don't know if he was in there long enough to actually to do anything, either negative or positive. I will say this, though. Anyone who watches that TV show on Apple TV, Severance, I could never, the bad guy, right? The bad guy was Keir in that show, Severance, on Apple TV. And every time they talked about Keir Starmer, I couldn't get that very weird show out of my head. So it's my own issues. Anything else in the news that we didn't touch on today? Lots going on in the news. By the way, apparently Twitter suspended accounts critical of J.D. Vance and the U.S.-Iranian deal. Hundreds of accounts have been suspended. Some have been put back online, but the Twitterati are very upset that Twitter and Elon Musk and the people who run Twitter are sort of censoring some people on Twitter. So I guess unlimited, unregulated free speech is not the first rule when it comes to Twitter and X. Apparently, if you're pro-Jewish, anti-Iran, and negative of J.D. Vance, and negative of the U.S.-Iranian Memorandum of Understanding, you could have had your account suspended. So there you go. You got that going on as well. And then we're in this weird time between Juneteenth and July 4th. And I don't know if I said this the other day, but I really think that this is going to be like a 2-week vacation. This is like going to be what Christmas and New Year's is. Now, I'm not comparing Juneteenth to Christmas, and I'm not comparing July 4th to New Year's Eve, but it's a 2-week period where people like take the time, right? June, they're off on Juneteenth and then the next week, and then you got 4th of July week. So it's like, let's make a 2-week trip out of it. Let's make the kids are off school. I'll take off and we'll take off this weekend and we'll hedge here and we'll hedge there and we'll turn it into instead of a 4 or 5 day weekend, now it's a 7-8 day weekend. This is going to become, right, the 2 weeks between Juneteenth and July 4th. People are still wrapping their heads around it, how to take advantage of the Christmas or the summer season with now Juneteenth off and July 4th just 2 weeks later. So we'll see about all that. All right. That's some of the things I've been looking at, talking about, thinking about. But the hour is yours. 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
1: All right, let's go to the phones. We got Tim in Washington. Tim, welcome to America at Night.
26: Thank you, McGraw. I just find it odd that nowhere in your conversation with him or
1: with who? With who? In my conversation with who?
26: Scott McFarland.
1: Oh, okay. Yeah.
26: That nobody discloses that he's pretty high up in Midas Touch.
1: What is Midas Touch?
26: Well, I'm going to blame you for that. You should know.
1: I can't know everything.
26: Well, you're producers and you got people working for you.
1: What is Midas Touch? What is that?
26: A pretty progressive leftist news organization.
1: Oh, so you think I'm hiding? You think I'm hiding? You think I'm trying to throw in the liberal bias on the show without telling anybody?
26: Well, not really, because you know what? I got to tell you, he's been fairly fair on his views.
1: I think he's been fantastic. He's just the facts, and I think he's been a great resource for us.
26: He's not been just the facts, but he's been fairly fair.
1: Well, what has he said that has somehow upset you?
26: It's what he works for. It's for the people he works for. It's for the people that pay him to be on Midas Touch. And all you have to do is look up his bio on Wikipedia or whatever source you want to use. He is, I think, their senior analyst or something like that. And I'm just saying that.
1: Yeah, it's. I looked it up here on the break. He says, the Midas Touch and I have long shared the same philosophy. You don't platform lies, you don't platform conspiracy theories, and you don't allow for whitewashing history. And the Midas Touch calls itself a pro-democracy journalism. So if
26: nothing in there about progressive, nothing in there that you read about progressive agenda.
1: This is from the Hollywood Reporter. Scott McFarlane joins the Midas Touch Network after departing CBS News. I don't know anything about the Midas Touch. I don't know anything about it.
26: He's it says a correspondent of them. He's a correspondent, according to me.
1: He was also a correspondent for CBS News, so already right there he's a liberal pinko. So
26: why did he leave CBS?
1: I don't know. We'll have to ask him.
26: Yeah, well, that would be a good question. I'm just saying that there is, and I like the guy. I'm not trying to bash him. Okay,
1: you just want me to mention that he's part of the Midas Touch Network.
26: Well, and all your listeners can look up the Midas Touch and what they're for and what they stand for. And that's
1: let's say it is a progressive organization. What I mean, outside of a disclosure, I mean, you like the guy, you like the segment. So does it really matter?
26: Well, I don't know. I don't know if it does or not, because he does. He only leans. Here's the deal. Here's the deal that confuses me, McGraw.
1: No, I don't want to confuse you.
26: He only leans left. He's not a.
1: I don't know if that's fair. He's reporting on the news, and the news of the day is Donald Trump and whether it's the reflecting pool or the deal in Iran or the economy or gas prices or so on and so on. Oh, look.
26: He has a leaning.
1: Okay, he leans. Heaven forbid.
26: All your callers can look up Midas Touch.
1: Yes.
26: And,
1: okay,
26: and
1: I wasn't trying to hide
26: what they want.
1: I wasn't, but you like him. You like him, though.
26: I don't mind him. I mean, compared to Joy, whatever.
1: Joy who?
26: Any Joy you want to pick?
1: Any Joy? What are you talking about? Was Joy Behar? I didn't put Joy Behar on the show, so.
26: No, you didn't. I'm just saying. Now you're trying to put words in my mouth.
1: I'm not trying to put words in your mouth. I got to go, Tim. Thanks for your keen insight.
26: Okay.
1: Scott McFarlane joins the Midas Touch Network. I didn't mean to hide the mayonnaise under the lettuce. That's all. I apologize if I tried to steer you people wrong. What do we got here? Scott in St. Louis, who has been banned from calling in, and he's like 3/4 of the way banned from voicemails. He's not banned from text messages yet. Apparently, Scott in St. Louis got banned from Twitter. So I feel like I'm in pretty good company, Scott. Maybe if I ban you and Elon Musk bans you, maybe we're telling you something. Glenn in New Mexico checks in. This is a joke, but not any more ludicrous than what emanates from his disordered brain on a daily basis. Here's another one. Good evening. I'm just waiting for Donald Trump to issue a Truth Social post that the ducks are at least partially responsible for the vandalism that has occurred at the reflecting pool in the last couple of weeks. Those beaks and claws are designed specifically to shred the liner material. Here's another one from Illinois. Finally, Joel speaks the truth about Qatar. Trump keeps cozying up with that anti-American, anti-Israel country. Trump keeps sleeping with the enemy and now with Iran's terrorizing government. New Fairfield, Connecticut. Comets, seriously, this Iran deal is not a deal. Horrible, but let's ignore it. Look at a reflecting pool. Here's another one. I agree with Joel, your last hour's guest. There was no mention of Trump's promise to the oppressed Iranian citizens. He reneged on all of them. Tucson, Arizona checks in. Don't let Dan Mason fool you. He was our program director long before Group W. If he can argue for either side of consolidation, you can bet he was part of the problem. He didn't need to can Imus. Mason and CBS got freaked out because of cancel culture. All he had to do was wait it out. Actually, I think I read that one before. 1-844-2-McGraw, 1-844-262-4729. We got some voicemails to get to. We got some more phone calls to get to. Let me remind you, for those listening in Kansas City on KCMO, we've got a deal for you coming up in September, September 16th. They're having a America 250 celebration. Pete Mundo, the morning host there, is going to be there, as well as who else they got coming up? They got Kevin Keatsman's going to be there. Vince Calanese is going to stop by. Guy Benson's going to show up. Yours truly has been invited. So if you're in the Kansas City area and you're not doing anything on September 16th, well, now you are. The Boulevard Brewery. 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
3: 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Now your local forecast from the Hanson Paving Weather Center.
25: Lows dip down to about 56 tonight under partly cloudy skies. Winds out of the east around 5 miles per hour. Thunderstorms likely tomorrow. Daytime highs approaching 73. Cloudy skies expected. Chance for storms tomorrow night. Lows dip down to about 56. I'm staff meteorologist Paul Frombly on KNSI. Right now, 64.
18: News. I'm Ted Linder. President Trump's warning Iran about misbehaving during a 60-day negotiation period.
21: The U.S. is waiving sanctions for 60 days, allowing Iran to sell and export oil. And President Trump says the unfreezing of Iranian assets could also be a benefit to American farmers. Still, the president warns if Iran does not live up to the memorandum of understanding, he will do what he has to do.
18: That's Fox's Jared Halpern. And a federal judge says that top Justice Department officials can stay on the case against the man charged in the White House Correspondents' Dinner shooting back in April. Attorneys for Cole Thomas Allen argued Acting Attorney General Todd Blanche and D.C. U.S. Attorney Jeanine Pirro should be disqualified because they were at the event. But the judge rejected that, ruling they're unlikely to be witnesses and don't meet the legal definition of victims. 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
1: Hey, let's give a shout-out to the Oklahoma Sooner men's baseball team. They beat North Carolina tonight 13-2 in the rubber game of the College World Series National Championship Series. They are now, the Oklahoma Sooners, the College World Series champions. They beat North Carolina 13-2 in the final. This is Oklahoma's third national championship, the last since 1994. They've won a total of three. Congratulations to the Sooners. That is not an easy gauntlet to run through. You got to play the regular season, then you got the regionals, the super regionals, and then you got the World Series. It's not easy. Oklahoma wins the national championship tonight in Omaha, Nebraska. Let's go to the voicemails.

0: much, Shane, in Pell City, Alabama. I appreciate that. Let's go to Ron. Ron, what do you got?
1: It seems to me that a new force has come into being. I call it the Mamdani derangement syndrome. It, I would say that Mr. Flattner is something of a clone thereof. And so I appreciate the breath of fresh air they represent.
0: I was confused. Was he a Graham Platner fan or not a Graham Platner fan? And was he a Mondani fan or not? Because Trump's a Mondani fan, right? Trump and Mondani are buds, right? He's been to the Oval Office. They're hanging out. They're slapping each other's backs. So I was confused by that. And in Bethel, Connecticut, welcome to America at Night.
2: I just wanted to reply back to that person who replied that he thought you didn't have to bring up the fact that Trump had defiled the White House. I agree with him. First of all, Monica Lewinsky was a 22-year-old intern with whom Clinton was in charge of her livelihood, and she was a young girl, and he was the president at the time. As far as the porn star that that Trump supposedly had the affair with in 1996, there is absolutely no comparison, and he didn't defile the White House. He wasn't even in the White House. So, no, I don't think you had to bring that up, but I do think your left-leaning required you to do it.
0: Well, I think you were missing the point of the comment. One, having an affair with an adult film star weeks after your son is born, I'm not so sure that's part of the Family Values Coalition. But where he defiled the White House was from the Resolute desk, wrote a hush money check to his lawyer to funnel it through some type of accounting to get the money to the adult film star so that she wouldn't speak. So writing a hush money check on the Resolute desk was the point of the soiling of the White House. Not so sure that's the best use of the Resolute desk. That was the point I was making. And I don't know the fact that bringing that up makes me a liberal or a conservative. I don't know where in the party platform it says all conservatives are not allowed to mention this, or all liberals must mention it. I don't see where that's a tenet of any of the liberal or conservative philosophy. It's just a fact. It's a well-documented fact. Matter of fact, I saw Giuliani give the check or show the check on Fox News to Sean Hannity. So I don't know what else to tell you. So it doesn't make me liberal, doesn't make me conservative. It was just a fact. That was the only thing I was pointing out. And in Bethel, Connecticut, thank you very much for your time. We got Jane Doe. Jane Doe, what do you got for us?
3: I have a radio in every room, and I love it. There's no two alike. I pick them up at, you know, Goodwill, thrift shops, whatever, and they're on different stations. But they're very much company for me. I advise get radios.
0: I love radios. As a matter of fact, there's a antique shop where I live, and it's one of these places where it's an antique shop where you buy the booth, right? They have these antique shops, and they sell the booth, and then you buy the booth, and then you can bring in anything you want. Well, one of these antique shops near my house has a radio booth, and the guy there, he's retired, and he fixes old radios, and he refurbishes them. And so, I mean, it's beautiful, gorgeous radios that I can't help myself. Every time I go into this store, I have to buy one. And they're relatively inexpensive, but they're brought back to pristine condition. And then what he does is he makes them Bluetooth available. So you can hook your phone up to the speaker and then you can play whatever song.

0: 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So I've got them strewn throughout the house. The big cathedral ones, the pieces of furniture, the Crosbys. I mean, I got wood ones and plastic ones and Art Deco ones and mid-century modern ones and 1930s. Show me a good radio and I'll spend all day with you. But he's able to renovate these old radios, and it's so gorgeous. And then there's another guy I met, and this guy, what an interesting guy he is. And I'll get you his address or his website. He doesn't do a very good job of marketing himself, but what he does is he buys these old, and you know what they are. I don't know what you call them anymore. But we had one when we were in, when I was a little kid back in the 70s, the parents went to Sears and got one. But there are these really, there are some that are really nice. They're pieces of furniture, and they were like a console, right? And you had a record player, and some had an 8-track deck and an AM, FM, and it was a piece of furniture. And you put it in the living room, and then you would play records on it. You'd lift the lid. Well, this guy refurbishes these things. So a couple of years ago, I purchased one, and people come over to the house, and it is like a Model T Ford. They come over, you open it up, it smells like it does in the 1970s. I play the Frank Sinatra songs Christmas time. I stack it with all sorts of Christmas albums, and you know we're having dinner with the Christmas tunes in the background. Oh, it is fantastic. Then I rediscovered albums. You can go to these album stores, and the young kids are rediscovering albums. They're re-releasing albums for the young kids today. And it's just absolutely beautiful. And I love it. The little one, she plays her, you know, she's got now Disney albums she plays on it. And she goes in there, and she has a hard time trying to figure out what's a 33 and a 45. But so she's playing around with it, broke it once or twice, just like all kids do. But that thing has a whole new second life because it's been refurbished. You know, these are the things Grandma and Grandpa threw up because nobody wanted them anymore. Well, they're coming back. And he refinished the wood and the louvered doors on the front where the speakers open up. Oh, it's fantastic. So, Jane, I get it. I love those radios. Those old radios are fantastic. Plus, there's nothing better than those sounds. Nothing better than those sounds. And the crackle of the album with the needle, oh, no richer sound. I don't care what kind of supersonic, funkophonic, soundophonic system you've got. I don't care what kind of car stereo system you have, what kind of phone you have. A CD does not have that same sound. That album sound through those old speakers, oh, it's fantastic. William in Texas, hello, what do you got for us?
1: I get it. Joke of the day for you about the astronomy. I really got into astronomy recently, and so much so that I installed a skylight in my kitchen. Unfortunately, the people that lived above me were very upset.
0: Is Richard writing your jokes again for you? What's going on there, William? Skylight. There you go. All right. We might have to put William on double secret probation. Holy mackerel. Let's go to Paul in Zanesville, Ohio. Paul, what do you got for us?
2: I have an interesting bar story for you. I raced dirt late model for 18 years, but then I used to go over to this place called Buffalo Wild Wings. I'm sure you've heard of it. And I was, you know, me and this waitress was well acquainted, and I'm married, so I, you know, never went too far. But this old boy come in one night and said, he was exhausted, and she looked at him, and she said, well, why is that? And he said, because I raced tonight. And she said, oh, you did? She said, well, what's your name? And he said, Paul. I ain't going to give you my last name. And she said, really? She said, that's interesting. And she goes, you know, I know Paul. And this guy, I come in that night like a half hour later. And she said, you know, somebody's in here impersonating you. And I'm like, really? Well, I always heard I had a twin. Thought you'd find that interesting. That's my little bar story.
0: Paul, it sounds like you're a pretty famous car driver for people to be impersonating you, trying to get a free beer at the bar. Sounds like you've made it. So there you go. All right, we got one more here. Doug in Sheboygan, Wisconsin. Doug, what do you got?
3: Yeah, I was just wondering if you might have been a soap opera guy. You seem to know a lot about old TV and movies. So I got a feeling you might have liked soap operas, especially growing up in a household of all sisters. If I sat down and watched with them. I started watching it in college, and so I came across all my children. Ken Bogart was peeking at Erica Kane up the stairs. I said, oh, this looks interesting. And then Tad Martin came on there. They call him Tad the Cat. I said, oh, well, I'm hooked now. And General Hospital's all right, too. But my favorite was All My Children. And then, of course, you got your night times with Dallas and Knott's Landing. So I was just wondering if you were a soap opera fan, too.
0: So... I didn't get into Dallas. I didn't get into Knott's Landing. What was the other one? It was set in Denver, Dynasty, with William Forsythe, the old Charlie's Angel. Oh, he was Charlie, right? He was, right? William Forsythe was Charlie. He used to do those Michelob commercials. I didn't get into the nighttime ones for whatever reasons. But I got to tell you, I have to out myself. When we were kids... They would take us to the beach. My cousin and I, they would take us to the beach, and we would come home, and we came home right around 3 o'clock, and that was right about the same time that General Hospital was on. And so we were, I don't know, 11, 12, 13, we got sucked right into General Hospital. And that was the time with Luke and Laura. That was the time where Scotty Baldwin, remember Scotty Baldwin? And was it Scotty Baldwin was supposed to marry Laura, and then she started cheating on him with Luke, and then they were supposed to get married, and then the great scene on the boat where Luke punches Scotty Baldwin. Oh my goodness! So no, to answer your question, I did not get into soap operas. That was strictly for girls. And then of course you had Nina and Cliff with All My Children. I did not get into that one either, okay? So I just wanted on the record that I was not into soap operas. But that Cliff and Nina, and then Jeannie Francis on General Hospital. That's where you know who got their start on General Hospital? Was Demi Moore. Remember, she was Templeton for a brief moment on General Hospital, and then she left to become a megastar. So, no, your short answer is I did not watch Luke and Laura on General Hospital. I did not watch soap operas. I did not get sucked into them. You know what else I got sucked into? 90210 and the Melrose Place. Melrose Place was solid, too. All right, America at Night, back in a moment.
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0: All right, we got time to sneak in a couple more phone calls here. Michelle in Alabama. 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
20: Hi. Hi. So I tuned in kind of towards the end of the conversation, but I know that like the one caller had called in and said that about Trump paying Stormy Daniels while he was in office. Was that what he said?
0: I think that's what I said, but yeah, go ahead.
20: Okay, so that's not what happened. Trump's lawyer, Cohen, authorized the payment in October of 2016. That was like October 17th, and then he showed the receipt of paying her the $130,000 on October 27th of 2016. Trump reimbursed him once he was already in office, but the payment was made to her before the election even started.
0: Yes, but the point I was making was that the check to reimburse Stormy Daniels was written in the White House on the Resolute desk.
20: To reimburse Stormy Daniels or to reimburse Cohen?
0: To reimburse Cohen, who paid Stormy Daniels.
20: That was done, yes, that was done once he was already in office.
0: That is correct.
20: So that's what I was asking. Like, were they saying, was she paid while he was in office or not? Yeah, he was paid, he had paid her or was paying him to reimburse him out of his personal funds and not campaign funds and stuff.
0: Correct. All right,
20: that's what I was wondering, though. Like, were they saying, like, that he was paying her once he was already in office?
0: No. He had paid her before, right? Michael Cohen took care of the fixer, took care of it, and then Trump had to reimburse the fixer, wrote the check on the Resolute desk after he was in office.
20: Correct. The payment to her was done beforehand. Okay. All right. That's good. That's what I was asking.
0: Thanks for keeping us all straight, Michelle. I appreciate it. As always, thank you for listening and thank you for calling. You got it. There you go. Hey, it's just the facts. If I get a fact wrong, you are more than welcome, and you are encouraged to call up to make sure the facts are the facts. I don't care what you think. You can think anything you want, but we try and strive to talk about the facts on the show. We don't care. I'm not. I don't care. I don't care about your opinion. I care about the facts. We can disagree on opinions all you want. We cannot disagree on the facts. So there you go. All right, that's going to do it for us tonight. I don't know where these 3 hours go. I have absolutely no idea where these 3 hours go. We should make note that we got a busy show for you. Tomorrow night, we're going to talk to, I'm going to try not to get fired tomorrow night. We're going to talk to the author of a new book. The new book was written by Elizabeth Pryor, Richard Pryor's daughter. And she is a professor at Smith College, and she wrote a book about the N-word. And, yes, the ironic nature of that her father used the N-word quite a bit. She talks about the destructive nature of the N-word. So we're going to do that tomorrow, as well as all the latest news of the day and your phone calls, text messages, and voicemails. Have a great day, everybody. Thanks for listening, as always. Our executive director is Alex Hinton. Our engineer tonight is Richard Good. I'm McGraw Milhaven. This is America at Night on Westwood One.
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5: Negotiations continue. I'm Ted Lindner, Fox News. President Trump saying the U.S. has total control of the Strait of Hormuz as talks between the U.S. and Iran wrapped up in Switzerland. Fox's Lucas Tomlinson with more.
6: President Trump says Americans will benefit from a relaxation of sanctions if Iran complies with the Memorandum of Understanding.
7: Money that's being unfrozen is going to be used to buy food, and the food's going to be bought exclusively through the United States from our farmers.
6: Vice President J.D. Vance expressing optimism after negotiating with an Iranian delegation for 18 hours in Switzerland.
8: The Iranians have agreed to invite IAEA inspectors back into their country. That is a major milestone for the American people.
6: Iranian state media controlled by its Islamic Revolutionary Guard is disputing Vance's assertion, calling it false.
5: Some critics are skeptical that Iran's nuclear capabilities have actually been stripped away, but the White House remains optimistic. The race is on to replace British Prime Minister Keir Starmer, who announced his resignation yesterday. Fox's Jonathan Savage.
9: Keir Starmer will remain in No. 10 Downing Street until his Labour Party chooses a new leader. Nominations open on July 9th and close one week after that. If there's more than one name in the ring, Labour members will vote over the summer. If there's only one candidate, that man or woman will automatically get the job. The favourite is Andy Burnham, sworn into Parliament just hours after Starmer's resignation speech, having won a special election last Thursday. This was his plan all along, leaving his job as Mayor of Manchester in order to force his way into Downing Street. In London, Jonathan Savage, Fox News.
5: More than 11,000 bottles of 25-milligram chlorothalidone tablets are being voluntarily recalled. It's because testing found they failed to dissolve at the proper dosage level. They're manufactured in India, distributed to the U.S. by Rising Pharma Holdings of New Jersey. 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
5: It's primary day in Maryland, Utah, and New York. Primary runoff day in South Carolina. Fox's Jessica Rosenthal with more.
22: Earlier this month, Lieutenant Governor Pamela Yvette came out ahead with nearly 29% of the vote, a few points ahead of Attorney General Alan Wilson. Now the two will face each other in a runoff. While President Trump endorsed Yvette before the primary, he's now endorsing both Yvette and Wilson in the runoff, writing in a recent Truth Social post, he can't hurt one of them by only endorsing the other. There are congressional race runoffs as well, including in Nancy Mace's first 1st District. Charleston County Councilwoman Jenny Costa-Honeycutt is up against State Representative Mark Smith. On the Democratic side, Coast Guard veteran Mac DeFord faces retired Navy Vice Admiral Nancy LaCour, who was fired by Secretary of War Pete Hegseth as Chief of the Navy Reserve. Jessica Rosenthal, Fox News.
5: President Trump heading to Pennsylvania today to highlight American manufacturing. Fox's Jared Halpern with more from the White House.
14: The president will visit the Mack Trucks facility in Lehigh County, Pennsylvania. The 1.7 million square foot facility assembles all Class 8 Mack trucks for the North American market, according to the company. President Trump's American manufacturing is benefiting from his tariff policy, forcing more automotive companies to open U.S. plants. Affordability and the cost of living have emerged as top issues for voters ahead of the midterm elections, with polls showing most Americans are dissatisfied with President Trump's handling of the economy. At the White House, Jared Halpern, Fox News.
5: And Minnesota Democrat Congresswoman Ilhan Omar now claiming she's got a potential negative net worth. Her office says earlier accounting that showed that Omar was worth millions was just a goof. In a financial report meant to cover 2024, Congresswoman Omar claimed that she and her husband controlled between $6 million and $30 million in assets. Her office now saying it was all due to an accounting error that overstated her husband's net worth. I'm Ted Lindner. This is Fox News.
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0: From the City of Angels near the Pacific Ocean, good morning, good evening, wherever you may be across the nation, around the world. I'm George Norrie. This is Coast to Coast AM. Later tonight, surviving trauma. And welcome to summertime. Boy, that snuck up on us pretty fast, isn't it? Here's what's happening. The United States temporarily suspended sanctions on Iranian oil as Tehran denied claims by Vice President J.D. Vance that Iran would let UN nuke inspectors return to the country following talks in Switzerland. Last week, Tehran and Washington signed a memorandum of understanding, laying the groundwork for the negotiations after nearly 40 days of intense fighting that was followed by a shaky and often broken ceasefire. Tom Danheiser has more on this very confusing situation.
1: George, it sure is. It's all over the place. U.S. Vice President J.D. Vance did indeed say Tehran had agreed to admit nuclear monitors into the country. But, and there is a big but, Iran has denied making any commitments. Now, Iran has agreed to set up a telephone hotline to prevent any and resolve any misunderstandings with the U.S. or other countries as ships cross the Strait of Hormuz. So we'll see about that. According to marine traffic data, traffic through the strait is steadily increasing, with at least two dozen commercial ships having transited in the past 24 hours. Before the war, on average, about 110 vessels crossed the strait every day. Meanwhile, U.S. President Donald Trump has said preventing Iran from obtaining a nuclear weapon outweighs the potential economic consequences of prolonged military action. And according to U.S. State Department officials, the U.S. will mediate another round of talks beginning Tuesday to end the conflict in southern Lebanon between Iran-backed Hezbollah and Israel. There you go, George.
0: Thank you, Tom. Let's see what happens this week. Jeez. One of the disturbing ransom notes received by Nancy Guthrie's family included a chilling apology, apparently, for accidentally killing her, according to a new report. A bizarre blackmail letter sent in February offered to return the 84-year-old's body in return for money, according to a familiar source. The memo followed an earlier note to TMZ from the same sender, apparently, which correctly described what Guthrie was wearing on the night she was abducted and included information about a damaged floodlight in her backyard. Nancy Guthrie is the mother of Today Show host Savannah Guthrie. Concerns about various aspects of big tech, data centers, robo-taxis, AI misinformation, AI-related job losses, deaths associated with chatbots, and many more are escalating into top public issues and even anger. Let's check in with our expert, Lauren Weinstein, where this is all headed. Lauren, what's going on here?
2: Well, some history. So back in the early 19th century, the term Luddite appeared, related to British factory workers upset about job losses tied to automation in the factories. Around 1811, this led to a period of initially peaceful protests that, when largely ignored by management, led to threats to employers and actual attacks on equipment. So these groups would often sign their demands with the name Ned Ludd, a somewhat mystical Robin Hood-type character who likely never actually existed. And so they began being referenced by newspapers and authorities as Luddites. Are there parallels to the ways that many people are responding to big tech abuses today? Seems quite possible. In fact, various arrogant big tech executives have apparently been referring to people protesting data centers or other big tech intrusions on their communities as Luddites, or even notably contemptible terms such as cave people. If you don't go along with the big tech billionaires' agendas, that's the kind of response you can receive. It might be grotesque data centers spewing air and noise pollution 24/7, using millions of gallons of water, hiking up electric rates for local consumers, ruining beautiful rural areas, or Waymo robo-taxis noisily clogging residential streets where they've chosen to park and wait. One of the reasons, along with throwing so many human drivers out of work, that Alphabet Google's Waymo is facing increasing pushback in their efforts to spread into new cities. Then there's the AI spewing misinformation and AI chatbots reportedly providing guidance to people, often very young persons, that may help them in the commission of suicides or even murder, with the firms refusing to take any of the responsibility for actions that a human in the same position would likely be thrown into prison for committing. Meanwhile, we have billionaires like Amazon's Jeff Bezos a few days ago claiming that there's no need to worry about AI causing job losses. He suggests that there will actually be labor shortages. Perhaps true if enough people starve to death and can't get medical care thanks to being replaced by AI. Remember last year when Amazon proudly announced it was doing mass layoffs triggered by AI and then reversed in the face of public blowback and tried to claim that AI actually had nothing to do with it? Yeah, sure. And now we have new articles from the Harvard Business Review warning that firms who rushed into writing their software code with AI are frequently facing massive costs to redo shoddy AI-generated code and are dealing with eroded trust between colleagues and degrading of critical organizational institutional knowledge. Not a surprise. It also shouldn't surprise anyone that backlash to all of this big tech AI slop and related negative effects has rapidly turned into a top-level election year issue, with polled voters now putting these concerns near or at the top of their voting agendas. And what's so unique about this and scaring so many politicians of both parties is that these concerns don't have any significant partisan skew, just as the number of those horrific data centers is split pretty evenly between red and blue states. Politicians of both parties have often been boosters of this tech, sometimes seemingly in the pockets of big tech, only to apparently be deeply startled when their constituents began complaining that the politicians were on the wrong side of these issues. Constituents in many cases have been demanding recall votes and in some cases even escalating into more direct and potentially dangerous actions, a situation that can't help but invoke reminders of the 19th century Luddite rebellion. A big difference between now and 200 years ago is that ordinary people are able to organize much more effectively today than they could back then, ironically thanks to technology. And this shines a spotlight on a fundamental truth of how the big tech firms have assumed that they could push forever and never see any significant pushback so long as they kept the politicians in both parties on their side. Generally speaking, most people have been fairly accepting of many new technologies, email, smartphones, and so on. For sure, not everyone is in love with them, but overall, the benefits have largely been seen to be worthwhile in key respects. But generative large language model AI, as being deployed by big tech, appears to be the proverbial straw that breaks the camel's back. Big tech seems to believe that those persons that they call Luddites and cave people will blindly swallow any technology that the firms push out and will believe anything the firm's leaders say, no matter how obviously inaccurate those statements are, given what we all see every day in our own lives. All this as job losses escalate and the big tech billionaires get ever wealthier. Much of big tech is livid. The communities have been increasingly organizing to successfully block many hideous data center projects. The upcoming midterms may provide an opportunity to give us some idea of how long those big tech execs will be permitted to treat us like fools, and perhaps we'll see how politicians in both parties face voter concerns regarding these big tech issues. One way or another, it's going to be fascinating to watch this all unfold.
0: We'll watch it unfold big time with you, Lauren. Thank you so much. Clive Davis, the music executive who rose from a mid-level legal position at Columbia Records to become one of the industry's most powerful and longest-reigning execs, guiding the careers of Whitney Houston, Aretha Franklin, Barry Manilow, and dozens of other stars, died at his home in Manhattan. He was 94. His family confirmed the death. Mr. Davis had recently been hospitalized with respiratory problems. More than 11,000 bottles of blood pressure medication are being recalled nationwide due to a manufacturing defect, according to the FDA. The 11,000 bottles of chlorothalidone tablets, 25 milligrams, are being recalled because of failed dissolution specifics. The recalled drugs were manufactured by a company in India. And what's going on in the skies these days? Let's check in with the author of Life in the Universe and the member of the SETI Institute, Seth Shostak. Seth, what do you have for us?
3: Well, George, I happened to be watching an old episode of Star Trek not too long ago, and at some point, Captain Kirk called up Scotty in the engine room, something that he did fairly frequently, and said, "Warp 3, Mr. Scott." Well, after Scotty replied with his trademark, "Aye, aye, Captain," I watched as the Starship Enterprise distorted space somehow and hustled to some distant planet many light years away. This, of course, allowed Kirk and his crew to meet and greet some very anthropomorphic aliens, most of whom were dressed in Roman togas and spoke in colloquial American English. That all seemed perfectly reasonable to me. But aside from the togas, which I've heard are expensive to dry clean, I had to wonder how fast was warp 3 or warp 5 or any other warp velocity. Well, here's the answer I got from one of the writers for Star Trek. Warp 1 was the speed of light. Warp 2 was the speed of light squared. Warp 3 was the speed of light cubed, etc. Now, I figured that you didn't have to get to a very high warp number before your rocket could reach the limits of the known universe. It'd probably be only a few minutes. And that struck me as kind of unrealistic. But when I pointed this out to the guy I was talking to, the writer, he just threw up his hands and said, "Hey, man, I just write the scripts." After that, I didn't worry too much about warp velocities. I only wish my car could go that fast. And that's it from here in Northern California, George.
0: All right, my friend. Thank you. Seth Shostak from Search for Extraterrestrial Intelligence. And one day, maybe they'll find that. Ancient writings were called Gnostic texts. And in a moment, Stephen Machat joins us to tell us what they all mean next on Coast to Coast AM.
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0: And welcome back to Coast. George Norrie with you. Author Stephen Machette has been a music producer as well as a metaphysical philosopher and film producer for 50-plus years. Wow. He has produced and worked with well-known musical artists such as Peter Gabriel and Quincy Jones. Stephen has dedicated much of his life to unraveling the history of mankind and our perpetual change. Stephen, welcome back. How have you been?
1: I've been good. How are you, George?
0: Great. Did you ever meet Clive Davis in your career?
1: I'll give you a quick story. 1965, my dad was the lawyer for a group called Dave Clark Five.
0: Yeah.
1: I was with Dad in Manhattan, and he took me to CBS, and we sat with Clive Davis, and I watched my dad negotiate part of the contract for Dave Clark Five. I was 12 years old. And then Clive Davis went in the car with me, and my dad drove him home, and I had an interesting conversation with Clive. And I created a relationship with him because he started asking me about music. In 1988, when my dad died, he called me up. He was in Beverly Hills. I was living in L.A. And he asked me to come over. And then he asked me to stop at the liquor store because he wanted to sit and drink with me and reminisce his days with my dad.
0: Oh.
1: I knew Clive Davis very, very well.
0: He was a giant in the industry, Stephen, wasn't he?
1: He was born in a giant. He was someone that would take the risk. He loved music, and he understood energy. He may not have realized it, but he understood energy. You know, we had a band with him called the Bay City Rollers when I first started, and that was his first hit at Arista. No, I knew Clive really, really well. And, you know, when he met my current wife, Debbie, who's my muse or whatever, he looked at her and he said, "Can you get him out of his political and get him back in music?" And right now I'm sitting here, I'm producing music all over the world, and I'm still investigating everything I can about what we are not allowed to see, what we're not allowed to touch, which is how you and I are now discussing the Gnostic text and what it's all about. I can't stop learning because I can't believe that we don't understand that we are not our bodies. We are an energy that, bingo, fell into this body, and all of a sudden we're told you're a male, you're a female, you know, those are your body parts. You're black, you're white, you're green, you're Jewish, you're Christian, you're this, you're that. No, you're an energy, and you fell into that body to play a role. And inside that role, your whole future, it's not written. You figure out how to manipulate it and figure out what you're going to become or where you're going to go with what you become. And you know, now it's, if I may, I'll just segue into the word Gnostic and the text and whatever you want me to tell the audience, I'm so happy to share.
0: Stephen, give us your definition of Gnostic text. We hear so many different verbs about it. What do you think it is?
1: All right, so I must explain. This is sacred knowledge. And it's sacred because it's the meaning of who and what we are, right? And now there's a lot of people who don't want this knowledge out because the system that they built, the matrix you and I live in and everyone listening to us, will come falling down. A Gnostic is a Greek word, and it's from the word Gnosis, and it's G-N-O-S-I-S, because we change how words are said and energies.
0: Mm-hmm.
1: And there's magic in energies, there's vibrations. It means knowledge. It's possessing intellectual, spiritual, which means unseen, physically, esoteric insight. That's Gnostic with a small g. Now here's where the game begins. Gnostics with a capital G means adherents of Gnosticism. And what is this? If you look up what I just said to you, this is the lie. It's ancient philosophical and religion movement that emerged in the Christianity. No, what it is what happened was the Roman Empire, using their army, overthrew the people who were searching for the sacred knowledge and the schools that were taught in Egypt, the schools that were taught in Greece, the schools that were taught in India. And it's the sacred knowledge. And it's just, it's really sad because to this day, we still don't understand the metaphysical truths of what we are. We're an energy. And we become actors inside this matrix when we get here. And instead of living in a world of love, which is what Jesus preached, all of a sudden, hocus pocus. And now what are you? Jesus is now Christ. It's everything he never said he was. You know, he said that he is from the energy of all. And he said, I am the son of that energy. They cut out. He also had women of that energy. You become a male or a female when you enter a body. Other than that, we're just an energy that has consciousness. And we try to figure out, why are we here on earth? What are we here to do? And my answer is real simple. We're here to discover love. And as you unravel the what you do is you learn, end up learning what love isn't.
0: How did your knowledge, Stephen, of the Gnostic texts come to you?
1: It didn't come to me. What it is I just couldn't get out of it because I knew there was something wrong. And, you know, you brought Clive Davis's name up. I used to talk to him about stuff like this. Well, I used to talk to him about death, you know, and I talk to everyone about death, and people call me with this. I don't believe we die, George. I just don't believe it. 3.5 years ago, they told my wife I was dead. I didn't die. You know, they told me I'd never walk again. And now I'm running around the world producing music. I have a lot of music coming out. And my whole goal right now before I leave Earth too, because, you know, as it says in the Bible, you have 120 years in your body. I wanted to know what my energy was. Why did I have this energy? Why do you have that energy? Why can somebody play basketball and grow to be 6'10" to 7'4"? And why can someone throw a ball at 120 miles per hour? And why can I sit and figure out how to put together music and go tour it around the world and make people smile? We all have gifts. And we need to live in a society that recognizes our gifts. We need to stop these archaic sky god wars that we have. This thing with Israel and the U.S. and Iran shows you the need to bury those sky gods. It has to end. And Jesus said, in all the whatever's left over, he said, there is no sky god. There's energy. I come from that energy. I am a son of that energy. And it's, that's what the Gnostic texts tell you, the real Gnostic texts. And if you study all this, I'll just keep going, whatever. The Essenes, you know, there were three. Well, first off, Jesus was not the only one in mankind that died like this.
0: Well, and the Essenes are the ones that apparently wrote the Dead Sea Scrolls, right?
1: The Essenes, 100%, yep. And by the way, the Essenes put these things and they left them to be discovered later on. They left them down there. And those Dead Sea Scrolls come from the Democritus document, which was the theme of the Essenes as they were educated by a group of beings called the Kalus, which I believe were related to the Atlanteans. And they, you know, their whole goal was to teach you, you're an energy. And if you read the stuff about Atlantis, you read Plato, you read any of that, it was all about energy. This planet is made putting together energy. Everything is alchemy, you know, and they have these four angels, right, of Christianity. You got Michael, who's the angel of fire. You got Uriel, what was he, the angel of earth. Then you got Raphael, the angel of air, and Gabriel, the angel of water. Gabriel is the same one that wrote the Quran. Gabriel is the same one that used to speak to the Hebrews, not the Jews. All I want to do is, I just want to be able to tell people to be happy. You know, like Bobby McFerrin sang about. We need to be happy. We need to live in a society that's based on culture, class, and everyone here deserves to have a great thing. This circus going on right now in Iran with Trump is disgusting. What's going on, wiping out a whole class of people, the genocide going on there, it doesn't. We need to forgive everybody because they were called a different religion.
0: Hold on for a second, Stephen. We're going to take a quick break and come back and talk more about these Gnostic texts and what they mean to us when we come back on Coast to Coast AM.
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0: 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This is the Ox, and I'm on the road for you all year. 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Ox Across America title sponsors are Mike Bryant with Bradshaw Bryant Law Office and Coils, Flags, and Flagpoles, also brought to you by Batteries Plus of St. Cloud and Sauk Rapids, and Minnesota Fishing Guide Service throughout all of 2025 on KNSI.
1: Plus, White House Press Secretary Caroline Leavitt telling Fox's Hannity immigration and tax cuts are the GOP's bread and butter.
2: Secure borders, deporting the worst of the worst violent, illegal alien murderers and rapists from our country, cutting taxes, which he did nearly 1 year ago. We're coming up on the 1 year anniversary of his historic One Big Beautiful Bill, the largest tax cut for working families and middle class Americans.
1: And more than 11,000 bottles of 25 milligram chlorothalidone tablets being voluntarily recalled. That because testing found they failed to dissolve at the proper dosage level. They were manufactured in India and distributed in the United States by Rising Pharma Holdings of New Jersey. 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
2: When you need to know, your weather is on KNSI. 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
3: Lows dip down to about 56 overnight under partly cloudy skies. Winds out of the southeast around 5 miles per hour. Thunderstorms likely Tuesday. Daytime highs approaching 73. Overcast skies. Partly cloudy skies Tuesday night. Chance of thunderstorms. Lows level off around 56. I'm meteorologist Paul Trombley on KNSI. Right now, 59.
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1: We'll take your calls next hour with Stephen Bichette as we talk about the Gnostic text. 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The Paranormal Podcast Network keeps cruising along. 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

0: And welcome back to Coast. George Norrie with you. Stephen Machette with us. His websites are linked up at coasttocoastam.com. He's got a book, too, called I Can Hear Music, The Heroes and Villains of the Muses. We'll talk a little bit about that later on. Stephen, in your opinion, who was Jesus? Was he what he says he was?
1: I don't know if we even know what he said he was. We know what they said he said he was. But when I did this, I got involved. There's a movie called The Last Temptation of Christ. And I got involved because I represented Peter Gabriel. And they came in. They asked us to have Peter score the movie. He agreed to do it. And I got involved with Martin Scorsese in the movie.
0: Well, that's great.
1: And it lit my curiosity. And it lit my curiosity when Glastonbury, and then I ended up in Glastonbury because, again, with Peter Gabriel, I started WOMAD, World of Music, Arts, and Dance, because my whole goal in life was to use my economic warfare weapons of legal being and an accountant and my ability to talk to anyone. And I wanted to understand who we were, where did we come from, why are we here, where do we go from here, and why are we even here, you know?

0: And I just started, and when I got to Glastonbury, I couldn't get out of it. It was a place that I knew. It's like I had been there from before. And I got really hooked into the life of Jesus. And I got into the hidden life of Jesus, because the life of Jesus is really easy. What they did is, you have the Dead Sea Scrolls, which were found, and they write down, if you look it up, it's between the first and second temple. Duh, that's 800 years, right? So before the second temple fell, when the Sadducees, the Hebrews, took all the gold out of the temple and ran away and became senators in Rome, and the Pharisees became the Hebrew religion of law and order, there was a third sect, and the sect was called the Essenes. And the Essenes, from my research, were created from the a grouping called the Kalos. And I believe, as I said earlier, the Kalos come from the Atlanteans. And the Atlanteans studied energy. And I'm just being, it's hard for any of us to understand this. All we are is energy.
1: Well, where
0: So
1: did
0: what
1: the
0: I.
1: Essenes go, though? What happened to them?
0: They left. And it's like in the film, they left. But maybe they didn't leave. And like when I was listening to your commercials, this UFO is all over here. This is a solar system that's based on gravity. And there's no time unless you're in a solar system that has gravity. So, you live as long as your body lives. And in the film, we hear, and basically, they incarcerated our energies inside this body. There were other energies that lived here before us. Like I told you, the Kalus. The Atlanteans, the Palladians, I believe, have been there. And there's also the Lemurians. But this planet has been, it's been like a playpen for all energies to see what they could create and where they could create it. It's like a gigantic sandbox. Like, where did the dinosaurs go? Yeah. Okay. So what happened? The dinosaurs disappeared because a meteorite fell to Earth. Well, where did the meteorite come from? Was it a planet called Tiamat? I can't get out of learning this stuff. And I'm very fortunate that my wife tolerates this. We're having fun producing music all over the world. The last time I spoke to you, I was in Korea. Now I'm in Miami, but I can't stop. So Jesus, who was Jesus? Well, Jesus was born to a Mary and a John. Well, who was John? Well, John was a carpenter. What does a carpenter mean? A shipbuilder? And then who was Mary? Well, Mary came from a family that her brother John of Arimathea, which is a place in Israel today, in Judea, Israel. Judea is important because Jesus was not Judea. He was a Hebrew, and he was from Nazareth. And there's a difference. The word Jew comes from the Romans when they called those people of Judea the Jews. And it wasn't a J. You could look up what I'm telling you. There was no J until the 1500s, when the J used to be used in arithmetic, to basically do the arithmetic numbers. It would carve off, like if you had a 13, you would write an X, three I's, and then make up the J, and it would go all the way down. And so what happened was, what I know, and it's in my book, Taking Jesus Off the Cross, John was a shipbuilder in Glastonbury. And I felt I knew Glastonbury. And going back to why I told you that about Peter, that's where we had our first WOMED. And when I got there, I'm like, no. And then when Martin Scorsese came in with the movie, I was screwed, because all of a sudden I had to find out this story, because the birth there is fascinating. But what it's really interesting, because we live in a world of the Catholic Church running our world. There were other Jesuses in the history of mankind. I'll just rattle them off to you. There was Horus of Egypt. He was crucified. There was Tammuz of Summer. He was resurrected on the third day.
1: And these are
0: How
1: all
0: about Adonis?
1: different. These are all different people too, right?
0: Yeah, like Adonis of Phoenicia. He was born of a virgin. By the way, one day I was at a party in England for a Catholic priest, and I ended up talking to the head of the Eastern Orthodox Church. And I said to him, "Can you help me?" I said, "You look like you're educated." And the guy's got his beard there and he's got his whole uniform on. I said, "Can you please tell me how Jesus was born of a virgin?" And he said something to me that was fascinating, which is why I interrupted myself to tell this to you. He said, "The birth of a virgin means it was her first time on earth and she had no karma. Jesus came in clean." And I'm like, Oh, I get that. And then the other ones, you had Mithras. Study that. Mithras before Christ, right? He was born on a rock in a cave. Shepherds were all around there at his birth, and he ascended. How about in the Greek legends and the Egyptians? Dionysus, right? The son of a god, mortal woman, turned water into wine, rose and ascended. But going back to Glastonbury, Jesus's mother, Mary, her brother, he ran his shipbuilding society, and he would get the tin from Glastonbury. That's why Glastonbury and Cornwall were created. And they'd get the copper and the Minoans. If you study the Minoans, you find out that the Minoans used to go to Lake Superior and come down the Mississippi, and they would take the tin. And you could look up what I'm telling you out of Lake Superior, and they married tin and they married the copper, and they made brass. And what did the Roman Empire do? They beat up everybody because they had brass weapons. And all I do is I study history and I figure out how did we do what we did? Why did we do it? And the book you just mentioned, I could hear music. I tell you the history of music and the instruments and how to use music and instruments to make people obey. Like you watch ducks, how they all get in line. You watch birds, how they all fly in line. We were created to respond to noise. The other energies I told you about were not as dense as we were. So the purpose of the Gnostic text, which they left for people like throughout the ages to discover, were to let you know the metaphysical truths of creation. We got locked in this body, and our body, our crown, what we call our crown, is an antenna. And if you learn to hear the noises, and if you learn to hear the vibrations, you'll get the messages from the beyond. And right now, we have been taken over by what I call sky god or stone age gods. And Jesus's message was very simple. No god hired these clowns, the Sadducees, to tell me what I can and can't do. And they set up the crucifixion. The crucifixion was a setup. And what they did is they proved, and I believe Jesus was taken off the cross, and he was taken off the cross, and they got him out of there. And Peter, who was one of the disciples, I could go on all day with this. Peter, who was a disciple, was part of the outer core. The Essenes had three energies. They had the outer core, where they were the religious, devout Hebrews that would sit and daven and do nothing else. Then they had the inner core where they were trying to figure out how to run the thing. It's like a watch. Your second hand, the seconds, the minute hands, and the hour hands. There's three energies. And then the core people. Who were the core? The core were the ones that were playing the game. And the headliner, the head actor in this play, chosen by John and is seen from the Caloos, was Jesus. His job was to go out there preaching everyone that basically that you not that you're dying of sin, that you come from the beyond and you don't need to listen to everybody else. Jesus was not a savior who died to forgive sins. This is crap. Jesus was
1: Watch
0: an
1: your
0: energy.
1: language, Stephen.
0: I'm sorry. Okay, not crap. So Jesus, it's not true. So forgive my language. But anyway, he was a divine messenger who descended from a higher realm. I'll believe that. And he came here with sacred knowledges. What's that? I'm sorry?
1: Now, the Nag Hammadi, 1945. Can you hear me?
0: Yeah.
1: It had 52 ancient texts tied to it. How does that compare to some of the other Gnostic texts?
0: Those were the texts that they were written in the 200 to 300 ADs. And what they did is those were texts that were there, and they were basically after the Essenes disappeared, they had different energies running around. The word Christ is a Latin word that comes from the Greek word meaning a Messiah. It comes from the Greek word Christos, that comes from the Arabic word or the Hebrew word Messiah, which means the prophet, the message. And the message is the Nephilim left planet Earth 500 BC, or so we're told. And that's the whole story of Alexander, because Alexander went looking for his father, and he ended up discovering that his father, who was in the film called Marduk, and he had died. And that's when Alexander was in Persia. And the thing that went on with Alexander is in the film, because they came from planet Nibiru, their bodies lived longer than ours. Our bodies are married to Earth.
1: So you're a believer in extraterrestrial presence here on this planet, right?
0: I believe that human beings are extraterrestrial animals, beings. It's locked inside an Earth body. I believe that 100%.
1: Were we God-given?
0: We were not God-given. We are from the creative source of everything and more. We are all the children of that source. And then we get roles when we fall into a body and we play those roles. And Jesus came here, I believe, to unite people to understand that they're all from the same source. And you got to love your brother and love your sister. And you got to help each other. You got to support each other.
1: Do you think the spirit of Jesus went to other planets throughout the universe?
0: A planet needs a solar system. Right?
1: Right.
0: And the solar system becomes a matrix, and it creates the energies to have a solar system go around in rotation. So in the center of a solar system is the sun. And in the Christianity, that sun is Christ. And then they teach about the Holy Ghost. The Holy Ghost is the energy beyond our solar system. And Jesus said, all I am is I'm a man created from the energy of all, just like you. You know, I'm the son of that energy. He never said I'm the son of a God. Then the film word, because in the films did create us, that word translates to us as humans, as gods. And the problem with that word is when they translated it, and these people who they translated it to did not have your intelligence, mine, or anyone's of 2026. They had a limited intelligence, and they were totally created to be the slaves and servants of the Nephilim. And then when the Nephilim were leaving about 5,800 years ago, they created societies. And the societies they created were the same societies that they lived in planet Nibiru, which translates to heaven. So they came from heaven and they fell to earth. That's what's in the translated Bibles. And what they did is, they created society and they created the royal retinue. You know, they were all prince and this and that, and they had the royal retinue. And then what they did, what Christianity did, is they became an imperial religion with rules and regulations to be modified by an imperial emperor, and an emperor being the name for a king. And right now we live under imperial governments that are run by imperial religions. And the truth is, religion means to bind. I believe in love. And I believe in Jesus' energy. That's nothing but love. Love your mother, love your father, love your neighbor, love everybody. And if we created a society that I believe in, where we fed everybody and everybody had a purpose, life would be a lot different. And people say I'm a dreamer. And I look at it like, well, you know, some energy dreamt up the world we live in right now. You know, all we do is fight each other. We have never not fought each other. And then you got the Eastern empires, the Eastern worlds, where they basically, we have individual energies. And if you go Eastern, they have uniform energies. When I was in China, you know, when we said how horrible they are, the communists, excuse me, there's 2 billion people. How are you going to feed 2 billion people? Well, they do it. And at the same time, if you've got a type A personality like me, like you, you want to do this, you want to do that, China will give you money to go make money. But they will not let you come back and become a Goombada where you're sitting there and like, I'm the greatest thing that ever happened. They don't want jealousy. You know, if you're here to create more and you're here to go create a better society, go for it. I love the world. I love that I'm able to travel and discover all new energies. And I love America. And I'd love America to become the country that we all dreamt it could become. And we got to start helping each other. And I believe we could do it.
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4: Negotiations continue. I'm Ted Lindner, Fox News. President Trump saying the U.S. has total control of the Strait of Hormuz as talks between the U.S. and Iran wrapped up in Switzerland. Fox's Lucas Tomlinson with more.
5: President Trump says Americans will benefit from a relaxation of sanctions if Iran complies with the Memorandum of Understanding.
6: Money that's being unfrozen is going to be used to buy food, and the food's going to be bought exclusively through the United States from our farmers.
5: Vice President J.D. Vance expressing optimism after negotiating with an Iranian delegation for 18 hours in Switzerland.
7: The Iranians have agreed to invite IAEA inspectors back into their country. That is a major milestone for the American people.
5: Iranian state media controlled by its Islamic Revolutionary Guard is disputing Vance's assertion, calling it false.
4: Some critics are skeptical that Iran's nuclear capabilities have actually been stripped away, but the White House remains optimistic. The race is on to replace British Prime Minister Keir Starmer, who announced his resignation yesterday. Fox's Jonathan Savage.
8: Keir Starmer will remain in No. 10 Downing Street until his Labour Party chooses a new leader. Nominations open on July 9th and close 1 week after that. If there's more than one name in the ring, Labour members will vote over the summer. If there's only one candidate, that man or woman will automatically get the job. The favourite is Andy Burnham, sworn into Parliament just hours after Starmer's resignation speech, having won a special election last Thursday. This was his plan all along, leaving his job as Mayor of Manchester in order to force his way into Downing Street. In London, Jonathan Savage, Fox News.
4: More than 11,000 bottles of 25 milligram chlorothalidone tablets are being voluntarily recalled. It's because testing found they failed to dissolve at the proper dosage level. They're manufactured in India, distributed to the U.S. by Rising Pharma Holdings of New Jersey. 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
4: It's primary day in Maryland, Utah, and New York. Primary runoff day in South Carolina. Fox's Jessica Rosenthal with more.
11: Earlier this month, Lieutenant Governor Pamela Yvette came out ahead with nearly 29% of the vote, a few points ahead of Attorney General Alan Wilson. Now the two will face each other in a runoff. While President Trump endorsed Yvette before the primary, he's now endorsing both Yvette and Wilson in the runoff, writing in a recent Truth Social post he can't hurt one of them by only endorsing the other. There are congressional race runoffs as well, including in Nancy Mace's First District. Charleston County Councilwoman Jenny Costa Honeycutt is up against State Representative Mark Smith. On the Democratic side, Coast Guard veteran Mac DeFord faces retired Navy Vice Admiral Nancy LaCour, who was fired by Secretary of War Pete Hegseth as Chief of the Navy Reserve. Jessica Rosenthal, Fox News.
4: President Trump heading to Pennsylvania today to highlight American manufacturing. Fox's Jared Halpern with more from the White House.
12: The president will visit the Mack Trucks facility in Lehigh County, Pennsylvania. The 1.7 million square foot facility assembles all Class 8 Mack trucks for the North American market, according to the company. President Trump says American manufacturing is benefiting from his tariff policy, forcing more automotive companies to open U.S. plants. Affordability and the cost of living have emerged as top issues for voters ahead of the midterm elections, with polls showing most Americans are dissatisfied with President Trump's handling of the economy. At the White House, Jared Halpern, Fox News.
4: And Minnesota Democrat Congresswoman Ilhan Omar now claiming she's got a potential negative net worth. Her office says earlier accounting that showed that Omar was worth millions was just a goof. In a financial report meant to cover 2024, Congresswoman Omar claimed that she and her husband controlled between $6 million and $30 million in assets. Her office now saying it was all due to an accounting error that overstated her husband's net worth. I'm Ted Lindner. This is Fox News.
3: 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Now your local forecast from the Hanson Paving Weather Center.
13: Lows dip down to about 56 overnight under partly cloudy skies. Winds out of the southeast around 5 miles per hour. Thunderstorms likely Tuesday. Daytime highs approaching 73. Overcast skies. Partly cloudy skies Tuesday night. Chance of thunderstorms. Lows level off around 56. I'm meteorologist Paul Trombley on KNSI. Right now, it's 61 degrees.
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1: That was one of Tony Bennett's favorite songs, God Rest His Soul. 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

0: And welcome back, George Norrie, along with Stephen Machette. Stephen, how accurate do you think the Gnostic texts are?
1: They can't be accurate because the people who transcribed it didn't know what they were writing. I believe there were oral instructions that came from the Kalus, and they basically said they taught metaphysic truths. You know, you look in a world and you're told if you can't see, touch, taste, feel, or to hear it, physically, it doesn't exist, but that's not true. There's a wind that makes things happen. There's alchemy, and I said about the four angels that the Christians have. So you got Michael, who's the fire. So if you're dealing with earth, wind, if you're dealing with earth, air, and water, if you use alchemy, you could change anything and everything, and you could build new bodies, because all we are is we're just chemicals that come from earth. But, you know, we're basically, you know, we've got the fire that keeps us going. It's called the energy from the sun. And these texts, they talked in parables because people would kill you if you were talking like I'm talking about right now. And you, because they have an army. It's an imperial army that keeps the imperial religion and the imperial government in line. You know, and you're not allowed to be a free thinker, even though we say we're a free thinker. And we just got to be able to. People came here to discover love. I really believe that. So the words always get in the way of the thoughts. You know, and the Moody Blues once sang in one of their songs that, you know, I hope one day we find where I could just tell you everything in my mind. I could download it to you. So you could see it, you could feel it, but you could feel it with the energy of what it is. Like when I play a song, you play a song, all of a sudden you start seeing things in colors, you start seeing your past, you start seeing things, and all of a sudden you get these energies inside you. You want that again, or you want to have that for the first time. And that's why we're here. We're here to live our dreams. So I don't believe any of the words that are transcribed.
0: You don't think they were witnesses to things that happen?
1: Oh, 100%. But they couldn't tell you. It's like, you know, they saw the word dragon, right? The dragon were the spaceships that in the film had when they created us. And they were all over China. And, you know, and then I can't pronounce the guy's name, but it's the bird, Quetzalcoatl or whatever his name was. The birdman that came, you know, he landed in like a solo spaceship.
0: Quetzalcoatl.
1: Thank you. There you go. Yep. I mean, look at that. That's what he was, right? And then when the Spaniards, the conquering heroes, landed in Mexico, what we now call Mexico in the 1500s, they thought it was him. And that's why Mexico City gave in. He said he's going to come back, and here he was.
0: Well, let me ask you this before we go to calls.
1: Yeah, no, please.
0: I have tried to get every physicist that I can imagine on the air to tell me how this started from nothing. And nobody, Stephen, nobody can tell me how it started. They don't know. Take a stab at it.
1: I'll tell you what I know. The most powerful thing that we have is thought. So when you read the Bible, or whatever books you want to read, they say there was light. Light is energy. Energy is thought. It's consciousness. Consciousness went boom, and all of a sudden, it just lights up. It's thought, and each thought, like George, you and I have thoughts, they reproduce, and if we don't keep them reined in, we never get anything done. So they become, each thought's a new cell, and it gives birth to a new thought, and it'll either come back and not live, or we keep it alive when all of a sudden we make a blueprint of it, then we figure out how to make it live. I believe the first thing was the Bang theory of thought, and everything goes from there. And I don't believe that it will ever end up nothing, because a thought has gravity.
0: Do you believe in a God?
1: I believe in consciousness. So if it's simple, I believe consciousness is God. And I believe we're all consciousness, so I believe we're all God. I really believe that. I've lived my whole life believing this. And I believe that we're all from the same source. I don't see color when I'm with people. You know, I just see your energy. You know, I'm looking forward to meeting you. I want to bring you to one of my shows on November 7th. Buena Vista Orchestra out there, and I'm not advertising them, but I really want you to see what I do with all these instruments. I've got 14 instruments on stage, and you won't stop dancing. And that's a gift. That's a gift because...
0: You haven't seen the way I dance.
1: I can't dance either. And when I was with Genesis, we did that song, We Can't Dance, right? No, I can't dance, but I sure can play.
0: Let's take some calls. You ready?
1: Yeah, yeah.
0: East of the Rockies. Kellen is with us in Ontario, Canada. Kellen, go for it.
2: The Donaldson messages allegedly involved a 1980s BBC microcomputer receiving typed communications that appeared to come from different points in time, both the 16th century and even the far future. If we set aside the question of hoax for a moment and look at the philosophical implications, it almost suggests that time itself may not be strictly linear, but something more flexible or layered than we typically assume. Interestingly, one of the investigators connected to the case shares my surname, which has a personal synchronicity to my interest in it. When I look at this alongside ancient Gnostic ideas, where the material world is often described as a constructed or incomplete reality, and deeper truth exists beyond ordinary perception, I wonder if there's a meaningful overlap here. Could the Donaldson messages be interpreted symbolically or even literally as a kind of breakthrough in a structure of reality where the consciousness or information temporarily assesses a deeper nonlinear layer of existence? Or do you think drawing parallels between modern anomalous tech cases and ancient Gnostic metaphysics is more pattern-seeking in the human mind than anything objectively real?
0: Did you follow that, Stephen?
1: Yeah, I actually did, but I need to ask you a question. Where are you from in Canada?
0: He's from Ontario.
1: Okay. Yeah, we'll be there too. Anyway, what I think you're asking me is, how do you understand what you consider higher or lower energies when they talk to you? And it's not linear. There is no linear. Linear is, you know, it's, I don't believe in it. Linear is a matrix. A matrix is what we live in. And I believe that the way you can interpret it is to think out of the box and just go into that dream state, you know, where you catch your dreams and follow the energy where it's taking you. Always, and you know, maybe it's like, if you ever saw the movie The Little Prince, which by the way is where Michael Jackson learned how to moonwalk, or if you read the book, that energy went traveling all to the different solar systems and galaxies and universes to go discover thing. And I believe whatever you could dream, you can make. I really do believe that. Like, we even fly. We figured out how birds fly, and look at all the airplanes going around. Our bodies couldn't fly, but we were able to put it together when we learned alchemy, when they started teaching alchemy. And I believe that we were created by the Nephilim, but there's other energies here. They've always been here. And this is a beautiful planet. This is a planet that combines Neptune and Uranus. You know, and it's a gorgeous planet.
0: A great
1: point. I don't know if I've answered your question, but I believe what you're saying, yes, you could figure it out.
0: John in Wisconsin. Take it away, John.
3: Hello, George. Hello, Stephen. Brief Hi. Comment and a question, please. Very interesting information Stephen has been sharing. I do believe that Jesus taught love and acceptance. However, for generations, our culture has been one of greed, anger, and jealousy, which has become the accepted norm. My question is, how does an average person like me help change that? And George, thank you for taking my call.
0: Thank you, John. How do you overcome greed, Stephen?
1: What you do, and it's really hard to do because people are greedy. I mean, I see it every day. You know, I have bands that I tour. I've got 16 people, and I just watch in each band, and I just watch greed. Greed is a natural instinct, and it's got to be stopped. And the only way you can stop it is to teach it when they're young. Like, when is enough enough? You know, like, when is enough enough? When do you have more than enough? You don't need it. You need everyone to be fed. You don't need, like, when I ran for office and I didn't win, I really wanted to nationalize. And people looked at me, are you crazy?
0: What did you run for?
1: I ran for the U.S. Senate against Rubio.
0: Oh, you did? That was you.
1: Yep, in 2016. And then they wouldn't let me on the debates, and I sued everyone to get on. They had 13 lawyers come into the room, and I won because I tried to enjoin the debate and I won it. Then they appealed it and then I lost. And I'm like, oh, whatever. And I heard the energy say to me, all right, you tried to become Caesar. Now you need to go finish what you came here to do. Keep spreading your message. And now I heard Frank Sinatra sing in my head, keep spreading the news. By the way, he was one of my heroes growing up.
0: He was one of the best.
1: I knew him. He's the guy that got me to go to the University of Miami as an undergraduate.
0: You knew him?
1: Oh, yeah, I more than knew him. My dad was his lawyer. And I met him in the Fountain Blue. And he says to me, son, you know, where are you going to go to school? And my dad programmed me. And I said, well, you know, Frank, I want to join my dad. And I'm going to go study accounting and I'm going to go study law. And he looks at me like, what are you telling me? And then he says to me, well, where are you going to go? I said, well, it's hard because I need to go to a business school. And I don't want to stay in New York at NYU. So I'm either going to... He said to him, I'm either going to go to Miami or USC. And he looks at me and he goes, done. Marty, your son's going to University of Miami. And I looked at him, I go, why am I going to University of Miami? He says, because son, you're not going to get any girls out there in LA. I'm looking at him like, what? He says, Marty, please correct me if I'm wrong. All the girls out there want to be made or kept. You need to go to school right here at Miami. You're a good looking boy. And he says, you'll get everything you want. And I went there, and then I went to Vanderbilt Law School.
0: Was he right?
1: Yeah. Yes.
0: Let's go to more calls. Let's go to Marcia, first-time caller in Placerville, California. Marcia, go for it.
4: Okay. God said, I am that I am. Christ said, I am the way, the truth, and the life. Christ is the truth. Christ is what you're looking for, Stephen.
0: What do you think,
1: Well, it
0: Stephen?
1: Depends on what you call Christ. I don't believe there's an answer. I believe we're all here to discover what is. And I believe there needs to be a morality. And I do not believe any religion that says war is okay. And there's something wrong with that. I don't believe in just wars. I don't believe, and if you believe in a God... Without being disrespectful, why doesn't God go kill the bad ones? Why do you have to kill the bad ones? I believe we're all energies and we just don't know the answers. And if we all learned that we're all part of God itself and we all worship God, the energy, then why are we doing this to each other?
0: According to the Bible, God killed off the Nephilim with the flood of Noah.
1: Yeah, right? 13,000 years ago. And it's in my book, Unraveling the Bible. You know, and what happened was we ran into the stream of energies of the winds that flooded us. And what's really interesting, George and listeners, it came up from the south. And 13,000 Earth years ago, it came up from the south and it destroyed everything in the film. Had here with the Anakis and their space travelers as it spread north. But it also ended the Ice Age in Europe and North America. And in the film, and that's part of our history when we became human beings, that's why we don't have, like in North America, North America, the Indians had a Kolu. They had an Essene background. That's what they had, one. Okay, so South America, they went there for the... platinum metals, the gold, the mercury, not the mercury,
0: the gold,
1: the silver, and yeah. And then you're dealing with Australia. They existed in a Kolu Essene community until the British ended up there in the 1700s with Captain Cook when he killed everybody. You know, we did a movie called the Rabbit Proof Fence, which is a great movie. To see what they did down there. People are mean and people need to be taught. Enough is enough. We need to learn how to share. And, you know, and I believe that is the purpose of what we're doing, you know, and they created a God to control people, a third party God, instead of telling everybody, you're all part of that energy. Stop it. And all of you need to feed each other, support each other, love each other, and make a society where everyone has a purpose.
0: Let's go to Walter, truck driving in New York. Hey, Walt, go ahead.
5: Hey, George, how you doing?
0: Great.
5: Good. Hey, Steve, how did the Greek mythology also use the Gnostic, you know, for, you know, believing Zeus and all the other mythical gods? And also, you could feel that music through other bands like Ozzy Osbourne and Black Sabbath and other bunch of bands, you know, can feel the energy from.
1: By the way, I represented Ozzy. I represented Black Sabbath. I'm the guy that put together the Blizzard of Oz with Don Arden.
0: That's
1: and
0: cool.
1: I could give you stories all day, and here's one for you. Look up the Druids. I wrote a book. It's called Ozzy Osbourne. It's all my name, Ozzy Osbourne. And it's, you know, from the altars of the Druids.
0: We're friends and with Ozzy's son, Jack, by the way. He's a great kid.
1: That sounds really cool. Jack I never met. I met his first daughter.
0: Great guy. You know, she'd like him a lot.
1: I'm sure I would. I would love to meet him. By the way, I loved his father. His father knew a lot of what I'm telling you. His father and I would have stories. We would get into history arguments, and I loved that. And what happened was Sharon and Don, they had their falling out, and I just ended up with Don, and Sharon got Ozzy, and that's where it went.
0: Ozzy was a great talent in his day, wasn't he?
1: Ozzy was ahead of it. I'm telling you, Ozzy saw stuff. He definitely saw stuff. And if you Google me with Ozzy, you'll see it. All of them. Yeah. I did everything I could to help him.
0: Next up, let's go to Cornelius in Louisiana. Welcome to the show. Hey, Corny.
6: Hey, George and Stephen. Well, Stephen, you have a biblical name, and I have a biblical name in the Bible. And I was just telling Tommy, some of the stuff you have is right and some of it's wrong. And I'm going to be the devil's advocate. Sometimes George calls me the Antichrist and stuff. And I was trained as a military police officer. See this war that you're talking about that's unjust? The mullahs and stuff in Iran says, death to America, death to Israel. They call the U.S. the great Satan. They call Israel the little Satan. So I just wonder, you say that this war, there's no just wars. You say that's just all greed. But you've never mentioned nothing about the devil and what the devil did to Eve to deceive Eve and stuff. And I just wonder, do you believe that there's a devil and heaven and hell? And do you believe that we're in the end times? And I tell George that AI, just like Lauren Weinstein was talking about, they're building these AI data centers to control us all.
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6: Investigators tell Fox News the alleged plan was to use drones with explosives to hit buildings near the event, which would force a mass evacuation and steer crowds toward a pre-staged sniper team.
5: Seven suspects have now been arrested. Investigators believe there are still more suspects out there. And President Trump warning Iran about misbehaving during a 60-day negotiation period. Fox's Jared Halpern.
7: The U.S. is waiving sanctions for 60 days, allowing Iran to sell and export oil. And President Trump says the unfreezing of Iranian assets could also be a benefit to American farmers. Still, the president warns if Iran does not live up to the memorandum of understanding, he will do what he has to do.
5: America's listening to Fox News.
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0: 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Now your local forecast from the Hanson Paving Weather Center.
12: Lows dip down to about 56 overnight under partly cloudy skies. Winds out of the southeast around 5 miles per hour. Thunderstorms likely Tuesday. Daytime highs approaching 73. Overcast skies. Partly cloudy skies Tuesday night. Chance of thunderstorms. Lows level off around 56. I'm meteorologist Paul Trombley on KNSI. Right now, it's 61 degrees.
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1: Next hour, Christy Crabtree joins us. First-time guest, you'll like her, talking about trauma and how she dealt with it and how you can too. And we'll be back in a moment with Steve Machette and take final calls with him as well.

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1: You sure will. 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Right at the top of the homepage, it says Insider. 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And if you live in Canada, they've opened the doors for you to join, so take advantage of that as well. Now, here's something for you men and women to build up that testosterone.
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0: And welcome back, George Norrie, with our final segment with Steve Machette. Steve, Cornelius in Louisiana wanted to know what you thought about the devil.
1: Well, if we dissect the

0: word. And so it's DEVIL. DE is basically in the Latin language, it means of, and EVIL is of evil. But if you could reverse evil, LIVE, you live. And it's basically the, it's the duality of life. Life in physical form is not an angelic form. We're angels. We're a consciousness. We don't understand that when you jump into a body, you don't live forever because the body is a machine. It's your car. It's your mobility here on planet Earth. You could run out of gas. You could have a bad wheel. You could have a bad axle. You could have something going wrong with the DNA that made you. And we don't get it. We also don't understand that we need to take care of everybody here on Earth and not make a caste system immediately. And a caste system creates evil. And then the caste system creates a religion. And the religion tells everybody, this is the way it's going to be. And then next life, you can sit with God and do what? You are from God. And we need to redo it. And we won't have that evil. And these religions, it's just going to the, Islam and Hebrew, now called Jewish, they had the same oracle was Gabriel. Gabriel spoke to Moses. Gabriel spoke to Muhammad. These are energies that were playing here on Earth while in the film were creating us and making us evil. And someone called, it may have been you in Louisiana, and you said about Zeus and everything. Those were in the film. That was Marduk. Because the Nephilim could fly all over Earth, and they call themselves different names in every territory. And when you study the territories that they first lived in, remember, when you study them, Europe came second because it came after the Ice Age, because they came here 500,000, 400,000 years ago. And Earth was in an ice age. It got hot. And how did it, and it got destroyed by the Ice Age went bye-bye, although it ended up in Antarctica. And this life under Antarctica, and I could ramble and go all over, but what we really need to understand is we are all children of energy called God, consciousness. And consciousness is the ability to think, to pivot, to change, to interpolate, to communicate with each other. And we created these human bodies, be it the Nephilim who did it or other energies that have come in here that we spoke of, or I spoke to you earlier, and it's just studying energy and seeing what you could build. We build the solar systems. This is our Legos, if you want to call it. And we need to understand that we need to root out evil by teaching everybody who and what we are. And we need to support each other. And if we can't do that, we will never get rid of greed. We'll never get rid of fear. Fear goes bye-bye if you teach people you don't die, your machine dies, you live. You could reincarnate, you could ascend, you could go be the little prince, and you could go wherever you want to go. And you could also go to rest. That's what I believe.
1: Back to the calls. Bill, truck driving in Oregon. Welcome. Hey, Bill, go ahead.
2: Hey, Stephen. Hey, George. I really admire Cornelius. He is very fixed in his beliefs. I am like the exact opposite of Cornelius. I'm not sure of anything except for the Big Bang. Just kidding, George. I'm just kidding about that. What I am wondering though, Stephen, is you have a tremendous amount of eclectic knowledge, okay? And I don't know if you've ever studied the Platonic philosophers and their role in the early Abrahamic religions, all right? But Plato, they believed that if a religion did not uplift humanity, there was really no reason for it. Okay. That was at the core of their philosophy. And I was thinking about this guy, Blake Lemoine, that was fired from Google because of his comments about AI. And it was interesting to me, the guy that fired him is a renowned computer scientist. And he said the whole idea of AI having a consciousness is ridiculous. AI can tell you what blue is, but unlike humans, it doesn't know what blue is. And I'm like, well, now wait a minute. We don't actually know what blue is. We all just agree on what blue is. So, having said that, I'm wondering if it's possible. Oh, and like with music, if you change a couple of notes, the whole song is different. != but you can also have simultaneous, spontaneous creation. Two artists that never met each other can think of the same thing. It's possible, right? So I'm and you talk about the scribes, right? And what I'm wondering, is it possible, you think, if the conditions are correct and humanity is really desperate, do you think AI has the potential to replace God?
0: AI, it was created by humans, and the humans are God. AI can never, ever, ever do what humans could do. AI is, even though they tell you it's artificial, no, it's not. It's a collection of all the information that people put into computers, and it interpolates and produces it. But the same thing in the film discovered. They came to planet Earth, and they had to dig the gold out. You know, and you need to have that consciousness where you could do that. I don't know if computers could replace it. And you were asking me about Plato. What I have is that I now have the School of Sacred Knowledge in the Elysian Fields. Socrates is one of my heroes. Socrates taught people, and he taught Plato, and Plato taught Aristotle, and Aristotle taught Alexander. They went there and they taught people the sacred knowledge of metaphysics. That's what they were teaching you. They were teaching you to question everything. Because, I mean, you and I, we could have a blast arguing with each other, but as long as we respect each other, because I can't see what's behind me, but you can, and you can't see what's behind you. You can't put your arms back more than maybe 210 degrees. And as the teammates, we can help each other and we can make world a better place. I really believe that.
1: Next up, let's go to Sue in North Carolina, east of the Rockies. Hi, Sue.
3: Hi, George. Happy summer.
1: Thank you. It started.
3: Happy summer, yep. And Juneteenth and everything else. We had 180,000 people down here for the Stanley Cup parade.
1: Oh, that's great. Go ahead.
3: Yeah, I love Cornelius, man. He's just too much. And from what your guest is saying, too, he might understand what I'm about to say. I think that our planet Earth is so beautiful. I mean, in so many ways, you can't even count how many ways. It's just, you know, the Earth is so beautiful. And I think we should just stay away from the moon, Mars. I think we should just concentrate, you know, on our loving planet and be grateful and loving for it. You know, the Garden of Eden must have been a beautiful place, but of course, many people don't believe in it, but, you know, there is such a thing as love and beauty and all that. And what a waste of money going to the moon. I mean, for instance, okay, we'll go to the moon, but what are we getting out of it? They never come out and say, you know,
0: they want the metals.
3: What's that?
0: They want the metal group. They want the iron. They want the ore. They want the uranium.
1: The helium.
0: They want the
1: three.
0: Metals because you could just transform it and do more things with it.
1: Do you think she's got a point just to stay at home?
0: I believe that's why we're here. I mean, what are you going to do up in the moon? Then the film were up there. You know, then the film were on Mars. We're going to find that out, too. But, you know, I really can't answer it. We each have our own desires. I can't sit still. So if I could, I would go try. I'd be the little prince. I'd be in every universe I could find. I'd be in all the galaxies. I'd be jumping from rock to rock, flying in the air, no gravity. You know, I sail the seas. I used to race boats. I travel. You know, I love traveling. I love meeting people. That's my game. That's my score. So, yeah, right now I'm occupied here on planet Earth.
1: Let's go to Thomas in La Jolla, California. Hey, Tom, go ahead.
4: Hi, George. I thank you, George, and Tom Danheiser for accepting my call. And Stephen, I look forward to obtaining your books. I hope they're available in audio. And
0: some are.
4: I wanted to ask you, Stephen, it seems that the Gnostics, and in particular Jesus, focused on healing. And many of the miracles that Jesus demonstrated were healing of others. And I was wondering if you would connect the dots on that with Jesus, Gnosticism, and healing.
0: It's all metaphysical.
4: Oh, go ahead.
0: It's all metaphysical. It's energy. It's energy. You know, I do acupuncture. I can't tell people what to do, but I do acupuncture. And using acupuncture...
1: You give it or receive it?
0: No, I don't give it. I receive it. It's a good question. Thank you. You're right. I couldn't do that. I mean, they look at your veins and they reconnect the energy, and it's outrageous what the Chinese taught each other how to do. But, you know, our bodies are like trees. Our head is like the roots when you put it upside down, and the trees communicate with the earth. And, you've got the fungi that sit there and communicate with you, and you figure out what to get here or there. Jesus, what I've learned, was one of those that was able to practice that type of medicine. He was able to heal people. I mean, he helped someone see, right? Okay, what did he help them see? Maybe they had a blockage in their eye, and he knew how to acupuncturally fix it. It's that simple. You know, we get clogged. You know, he raised the dead. Well, did he raise the dead? Lazarus, okay. Well, maybe they didn't realize that Lazarus was still there, and he gave Lazarus his last energy. They actually told my wife that I would never live. Well, they were wrong. You know, I have energy, you know, and Jesus helps get the energy out of people. I get energy out of people. I upset people and I make them happy. I don't know. You know, it's energy that makes us run. That's our gas. And the energy comes from the sun. And in the Christian world, if you look at it metaphysically, you are the son of the sun or the daughter of the sun. And all the energy of the sun comes from beyond the sun, and it's consciousness. And it burns and it spits out. And if you ever look at the sun, you'll see it form a pyramid. And that's how things come down the earth, like a pyramid. They come as a laser, and then they spread out. And I love learning all this stuff. I love sharing all this stuff. And I don't know. I believe what I believe in is a happier ending.
1: What's your next project, Stephen?
0: Right now, I'm just finishing up my record label. I've got a lot of records coming out. I've got an Italian record. I've got a lot coming out, maybe a book, you know, another book. But I don't know what to write. Right now, I'm just doing it, you know. I've just have so much to share with people, and I'm doing it through music. And my goal is to make sure that cultures stay alive, which is why I have SSK. And, you know, I want culture to stay alive. I want to go around the world producing music, producing plays, encouraging people to create. I have a couple of new English rock bands coming out. I've got a woman named P-I-P-P-A who will knock people out. I have a band called Mansions coming out. I mean, you know, we've got Kiko and the Gypsy Land coming, and we've got the Buena Vista Orchestra. I've got a lot coming out. And, you know, and I'm here, I'm ready. I'm hoping that America rebalances itself, because we need to reset and we need to help each other. You know, we need to be a winning team. And if we're a team, we could all win. And we have to understand it's okay to argue with each other. It's okay to not always agree with each other. But it's like any sport. After the game, you got to hug each other. Because if you don't have competition, you can never become better. That's the game of competition. You compete to become better. But you do not compete in feeding people. You do not compete in housing people. There's something wrong with that. And I truly, truly believe that. There's things that are made for sport, and there's things that are made for community help. And that's really what I believe.
1: All right, my friend, stay healthy and keep in touch, all right?
0: And by the way, say hi to Jonathan when he comes on.
1: You got that right. That'll be tomorrow night. We'll be back in a moment with Christy Crabtree as we talk about surviving trauma right here on Coast to Coast AM.
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0: This is the Ox headed across America for you all year. 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Ox Across America title sponsors are Mike Bryant with Bradshaw Bryant Law Office and Coyles Flags and Flagpoles, also by Bob Abel with RCA Real Estate and Eastgate Business Center, and Legacy Upfitters Protective Coatings and Truck Accessories throughout all of 2026 on KNSI.
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4: Talks continue. I'm Ted Lindner, Fox News. President Trump says the U.S. has total control of the Strait of Hormuz as talks between the U.S. and Iran wrapped up in Switzerland. Fox's Lucas Tomlinson with more.
5: President Trump says Americans will benefit from a relaxation of sanctions if Iran complies with the Memorandum of Understanding.
6: Money that's being unfrozen is going to be used to buy food, and the food's going to be bought exclusively through the United States from our farmers.
5: Vice President J.D. Vance expressing optimism after negotiating with an Iranian delegation for 18 hours in Switzerland.
7: The Iranians have agreed to invite IAEA inspectors back into their country. That is a major milestone for the American people.
5: Iranian state media controlled by its Islamic Revolutionary Guard is disputing Vance's assertion, calling it false.
4: And some critics are skeptical Iran's nuclear capabilities have actually been stripped away, but the White House remains optimistic. The race is on to replace British Prime Minister Keir Starmer, who announced his resignation over the weekend. Fox's Jonathan Savage has more from London.
8: Keir Starmer will remain in No. 10 Downing Street until his Labour Party chooses a new leader. Nominations open on July 9th and close one week after that. If there's more than one name in the ring, Labour members will vote over the summer. If there's only one candidate, that man or woman will automatically get the job. The favourite is Andy Burnham, sworn into Parliament just hours after Starmer's resignation speech, having won a special election last Thursday. This was his plan all along, leaving his job as Mayor of Manchester in order to force his way into Downing Street. In London, Jonathan Savage, Fox News.
4: And more than 11,000 bottles of 25 milligram chlorothalidone tablets are being voluntarily recalled because testing found they failed to dissolve at the proper dosage level. They were manufactured in India. 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
4: Primary day in Maryland, Utah, New York, and primary runoff day in South Carolina. Fox's Jessica Rosenthal with more.
12: Earlier this month, Lieutenant Governor Pamela Yvette came out ahead with nearly 29% of the vote, a few points ahead of Attorney General Alan Wilson. Now the two will face each other in a runoff. While President Trump endorsed Yvette before the primary, he's now endorsing both Yvette and Wilson in the runoff, writing in a recent Truth Social post, he can't hurt one of them by only endorsing the other. There are congressional race runoffs as well, including in Nancy Mace's first district. Charleston County Councilwoman Jenny Costa Honeycutt is up against State Representative Mark Smith. On the Democratic side, Coast Guard veteran Mac DeFord faces retired Navy Vice Admiral Nancy LaCour, who was fired by Secretary of War Pete Hegseth as Chief of the Navy Reserve. Jessica Rosenthal, Fox News.
4: President Trump heading to Pennsylvania today to highlight American manufacturing, and he'll be in the Lehigh Valley. Fox's Jared Halpern with more from the White House.
13: The president will visit the Mack Trucks facility in Lehigh County, Pennsylvania. The 1.7 million square foot facility assembles all Class 8 Mack trucks for the North American market, according to the company. President Trump's American manufacturing is benefiting from his tariff policy, forcing more automotive companies to open U.S. plants. Affordability and the cost of living have emerged as top issues for voters ahead of the midterm elections, with polls showing most Americans are dissatisfied with President Trump's handling of the economy. At the White House, Jared Halpern, Fox News.
4: And a popular bakery item sold at Walmart being recalled. The four packs of Great Value Hawaiian Rolls recalled after the manufacturer discovered an oily and sticky substance on the inside of the product's finished packaging. The FDA did not specify what the substance was. The product was never sold to customers, but was distributed in 26 states, including New York, Texas, and Florida. I'm Ted Lindner. This is Fox News.
9: 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Now your local forecast from the Hanson Paving Weather Center.
14: Lows dip down to about 56 overnight under partly cloudy skies. Winds out of the southeast around 5 miles per hour. Thunderstorms likely Tuesday. Daytime highs approaching 73. Overcast skies. Partly cloudy skies Tuesday night. Chance of thunderstorms. Lows level off around 56. I'm meteorologist Paul Trombley on KNSI. Currently 59.
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0: And welcome back to Coast. George Norrie with you, Christy Crabtree with us, a licensed professional counselor, trauma therapist, author, one of her books, Sacred Revolution, an experiencer whose work bridges healing, spirituality, extraterrestrial contact, and human potential. Over the past two decades, she has guided thousands of individuals through deep healing journeys. And here she is on Coast to Coast, first time. Hi, Christy.
1: Hey, George. How are you?
0: Looking forward to this.
1: Me too. Thanks for having me.
0: And you did a great job on our debut television show, Strange Universe. When we get the date, I'll let the world know, but you did a super job.
1: Oh, thank you.
0: Did you have fun?
1: It was a blast.
0: Tell us about Christy Crabtree. What happened to you?
1: Oh, George, where do I start? Well, I was born with a hole in my heart, a left ventricular septal defect that was considered severe. And so my mom had to leave the workforce to take care of me. I was a very sick child. And I was scheduled to have an open heart surgery by the time I was 4 years old. And I had an experience of having a spontaneous healing, or what somebody might call a radical remission, before that scheduled surgery when I was 4 years old. And it wasn't until just a few years ago that I had an experience with these light beings who showed me that they intervened in that radical remission for me.
0: Do you remember any of this when you were four?
1: Not at all. Not at all. I really think maybe I would have been afraid, or maybe they kind of blocked that memory for me. But no, this was not in my awareness at all until just a few years ago.
0: Now, just a few years ago, how did it come up again? How did it pop up?
1: You know, what happened was I was stargazing in Sedona. And Sedona, Arizona, if you haven't been there, you know, it's known for its vortexes and kind of sacred land and geography.
0: Ley lines and everything else.
1: That's it. Yeah, exactly. I mean, and it really is a magical destination. It's a dark city. So at nighttime, they have no light pollution and you can see so many stars. And I was stargazing and it was as if a portal opened up in the sky. And it looked like a bright light that appeared and then disintegrated and rematerialized. And I didn't know at the time I was seeing a craft, but that light came with a transmission. And the transmission showed me a memory. And I saw myself at 3 years old in what appeared to be a craft. My husband was there with me and he was having a shared experience. And so he saw himself there too. And he looked at me, he goes, "Oh my gosh, this is what I'm seeing." I said, "I'm seeing it too. How old are you?" And he goes, "Well, I'm 8 years old." I go, "Oh, that's weird, because I'm three maybe." And he goes, "Oh my gosh, but we're 4 years apart in age." And what they showed us on that craft in this shared experience of consciousness was, you know, I had grown up with a lot of trauma, physical trauma and psychological trauma by the time I was 3 years old. And what they showed me is that my body was looking for an out. If it didn't want to live anymore, it didn't have to. But these light beings took me on this craft and they healed my heart. Not only that, they introduced me to my husband and they said, "Hey, if you choose to live, you'll get to meet him later in life. You'll recognize him right away." And they said, "We'll heal you, but you have to make a contract with God that you'll heal people." And I chose to make that covenant when I was 3 years old that I would heal people. And so they healed my heart and they gave me the desire, the drive to continue to heal people. And that's how I've dedicated my life's work.
0: Was that the deal, that you would help other people and therefore that's why they saved you?
1: That was the deal. And I wasn't aware of that until just a few years ago, but it was very clear to me in that shared experience.
0: Now, obviously, as a four-year-old, you don't cut the deal. You must have done that later on, right?
1: Well, it was my soul. So even though my human was only 4 years old, my soul, which is goes on to infinity, just like everybody else's, made that deal. Absolutely.
0: So your soul did the right thing.
1: Yeah, well, it's like this blessing and this desire, like you wouldn't believe, George. And I think you understand it, George, because you probably have a mission-based contract here on Earth too. That just deep desire to help others, to show up. And that's what that feels like for me.
0: Was this the worst that happened to you when you were a child, or did things get even worse later on?
1: Things did get worse. So I found out around the same time when I found out about my healing that I had repressed memories that I wasn't aware of. I didn't know that I had been sexually abused as a child. Those memories were repressed, and I found that out as well later
0: Oh
1: on.
0: my gosh, Christy. How old were you then?
1: I was under the age of three. I was really,
0: Wow.
1: really young.
0: Somebody abused you sexually as a 3-year-old?
1: Yeah, but I didn't know. I didn't know until I was older. It had always felt like something was off, something was wrong, and I couldn't quite figure it out. And as a psychotherapist, I do my own work and I try to figure those things out. I had no idea that that was part of my story, but your body has this cellular memory that's stored outside of your brain. And when I tried psychedelic assisted therapy for the first time, I remembered.
0: Did this person ever get arrested for this?
1: No, it had been so long ago. And honestly, at the time I wasn't seeking justice, I was seeking liberation. And I did find that.
0: Was it a family member?
1: It was, yeah.
0: Oh God, I shudder to even ask.
1: Yeah.
0: Is that person dead?
1: No.
0: Did they try to communicate with you?
1: Part of the liberation of my soul that I experienced was no longer having a relationship with that individual. So that, that's what was liberating, because I had always felt a certain way about this person, but it was never confirmed. And it was confirmed through that experience. And so I did get the validation that I needed. And to this day, I feel that this experience of psychedelic ex assisted therapy and these light beings truly liberated me. And so I do have such a passion for helping other people walk in the dark when they can't see and help them find the light.
0: How long did this trauma last with you, Christy?
1: It's something I carried as a memory, a somatic memory in my body from the time it happened when I was little up until, my gosh, maybe just 5 years ago. So up until my late 30s.
0: How did you rid yourself of it? Through the ETs?
1: Yeah, that's exactly it. So, I became aware of the trauma in a psychedelic journey, and that experience of finding out, it broke me because I didn't want to believe that that was my story. And in that brokenness, began the journey to find my wholeness. So it took me on this spiritual initiation, this path of being completely broken to these light beings coming in and walking me through this labyrinth, through this maze of navigating my trauma into healing, but not only into healing, into this agreement where these spiritual gifts started to come online for me as well.
0: Now, did your husband, who was a little baby boy at the time when you met him, did he go through a similar trauma?
1: He didn't. Luckily he didn't, and I'm grateful that he didn't, because he was like this grounded, stable force in my life that I think gave me the safety to explore these memories and to explore. I'll be honest, George, for a minute, I thought maybe I was losing my mind. To find out in the same year that, you were healed by ETs and that you had this incest wound, I thought maybe I was going crazy. But as I kept exploring, but so many of these gifts, so many of these memories were then validated.
0: Why wasn't this person put in jail, Christy?
1: It's too hard to prove that something like this happened decades later. And I completely just trust that that person has to bear the weight of what happened, and that's on their soul to deal with. And I'm grateful that my soul is now liberated.
0: I feel sorry for you, but I'm glad you've pulled yourself back out of it.
1: Well, thank you. You know, I do believe that on a soul level, as weird as this sounds, I believe that we choose our life path and some of the lessons and some of the experiences. And while I wouldn't wish that experience on anybody, I know it gave me the gift of being able to see people in their darkest times, and they can bring it to me. And I'm not afraid to walk in the dark with people because I faced my own darkness. And so women, men, you know, who have been hurt can come to me, and there's nothing they can say that I'm afraid of.
0: What is your definition, Christy, of trauma?
1: Trauma is something that leaves an imprint or a fracture on your spirit. And healing trauma is reclaiming that part of you and bringing it home.
0: And are there trauma specialists like yourself readily available to help people?
1: Yeah, you know, there are. I'm a licensed counselor, and there's a lot of licensed trauma specialists. I think what I do in the trauma work that's unique is I have the license and the credentials to work with people through trauma, but I also am able to help people through the mystical experiences, the kind of the shamanic healing that really bridges two worlds, you know, ancestral healing, soul retrieval, along with traditional psychotherapeutic techniques.
0: Are you still in contact with them?
1: I am, actually. You know, it started, that experience started a relationship with the light beings who introduced themselves to me as my star family, my intergalactic star family.
0: It's from another planetary system?
1: You know, they are. And there's not just one race. I have had contact with multiple different types of beings who seem to bring different gifts, different soul memories. And what they've told me is that all of us are of Earth or living on Earth, but we're not from here initially. We've all descended and made the choice to descend into this third dimensional reality from the stars. So we all have this vast history of living in other places, other planets, and other galaxies even.
0: How did you recollect that this happened to you? The contact.
1: The contact, you know what? So it was through psychedelic medicine. You know, ketamine became legal for psychotherapeutic use in Arizona. And so I was able to do some ketamine treatments, which help us kind of expand beyond our default mode network in the brain. And the default mode network is the part of our brain that regulates our thoughts. And so we tend to think the same thoughts every day, and we have repetitive thoughts. And sometimes when we do these psychedelic medicines, it closes our default mode network down so we can expand beyond it. And so we can tap into really broad aspects of our consciousness. And it was those medicines and experiences that awakened me and helped me have contact with my star family.
0: Now, ketamine is what killed the actor Matthew Perry, isn't it?
1: You know what? Yeah, it is. And, you know, consciousness really drives intention when it comes to these psychedelics. And when they're used in a professional setting safely, they're actually really safe. They're used on in hospital settings on the oldest patients and the youngest, most fragile infants. But unfortunately, they can become drugs of abuse. So, I mean, they're always encouraged to use under professional supervision.
0: Are they addictive?
1: They can be. You know, it's funny because they really can be contraindicated for people with addictive disorders. But in some circumstances, they can actually help the root cause of why people became addicted in the first place. So, again, that supervision is really important.
0: What type of doctor would prescribe it? What are they called?
1: That would usually be a psychiatrist, and a psychiatrist can prescribe it, and then a licensed counselor can facilitate the journey of ketamine for people, which is really beautiful.
0: Is it like ayahuasca?
1: You know, they're two different medicines. So I do take people sometimes to Mexico too to facilitate ayahuasca. I'll be honest, I prefer the plants that come from nature, but it's hard to find legal routes of administration in the state. So there are some ayahuasca churches here in Arizona and California where you can legally use these medicines. And the ones that come from Mother Nature, like psilocybin mushrooms and ayahuasca, are much less addictive. They're not fun. You know, you don't experience a good time. You experience communion with your soul. I look at them as a sacred sacrament that you use to commune with your soul and with God.
0: You were thinking of moving to Mexico, weren't you?
1: I did. Yeah. I eventually would like to end up there at least part time. I, was called to some land in Mexico, where I met, you know, some teachers, maestros, some curanderos who have wisdom, lineages in holding this medicine, who have been teachers to me. And so I like to bring groups down to work with people who hold the wisdom. You know, George, I really feel it's not the medicine that does the healing. It's the consciousness. And when the consciousness is facilitated by these elders who carry the wisdom, that's where consciousness really comes alive and the spiritual forces start to work through the body, nourishing the body and helping us to really heal at our fullest capacity.
0: Christy, about what percent of people are walking around with trauma? What do you think?
1: Oh my gosh. You know, unfortunately, it's most people. And again, you know, trauma is less about what happened to you and how you perceive it, but there's a generational healing that's occurring right now. And so many of our parents were never able to process their emotions. And so unfortunately, a lot of them passed down their trauma onto their children. And I think this generation is doing a really great job of going inward to examine themselves and heal their trauma so that they don't continue to pass it on.
0: What has been one of the most frightening experiences for you? not necessarily the abuse, but after.
1: Yeah. You know what? So you actually know one of my really good friends. She's psychic medium, Michelle Claire.
0: Yeah.
1: Yeah. Okay. So her and I went to a conference in Sedona, and this was right after my memories had come up. And when I was a little girl, I always felt like my house was haunted. And I felt like and now I realize that because, you know, my dad had an addiction and was using drugs. And so these ghosts would attach themselves to him. And I was able to perceive them as a young child. And when Michelle and I went to Sedona, we had this experience where I felt those spirits around us again. And I really couldn't figure out why. And so it was real creepy. And I went to sleep that night. George, I woke up, but I wasn't actually awake. My consciousness was awake. My body was asleep. There was no substance involved. And when I woke up, I could hear footsteps in this Airbnb where we were staying. And I thought, oh my gosh, somebody's breaking in. Oh, it was terrifying. And I thought I was awake, but my body was asleep. All of a sudden, the door busts open. A man walks into my room, grabs me by the chest, and I thought he killed me. George, I woke up from that sleep. I wasn't sure if I was dead or alive, awake or asleep. I'd never been so confused. Well, the next morning, I woke up and Michelle was there, and I asked her if she had experienced anything strange, and she hadn't. Well, that night, when we came home from the conference, we could feel a presence in the house. And we were awake. Well, the footsteps got louder. We could hear men's voices going up and down the hallway.
0: Same entity, wasn't it?
1: It was the same entity.
0: Stay with us. Hold on for a second, Christy. We're going to take a short break. We'll be back with more to talk about surviving trauma right here on Coast to Coast AM.
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2: White House Press Secretary Caroline Leavitt telling Fox's Hannity immigration and tax cuts are the Republicans' bread and butter.
3: Secure borders, deporting the worst of the worst violent, illegal alien murderers and rapists from our country, cutting taxes, which he did nearly 1 year ago. We're coming up on the 1 year anniversary of his historic One Big Beautiful Bill, the largest tax cut for working families and middle class Americans.
2: And a Biden-appointed federal judge Monday blocking the use of a federal database to check citizenship. It was designed to identify illegally registered non-citizen voters, but U.S. District Judge Sparkle Suknanen said it's unlawful and cannot be used. He argued there's a danger it could wrongly purge voters from the rolls. 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
5: 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Now your local forecast from the Hanson Paving Weather Center.
6: Lows dip down to about 56 overnight under partly cloudy skies. Winds out of the southeast around 5 miles per hour. Thunderstorms likely Tuesday. Daytime highs approaching 73. Overcast skies. Partly cloudy skies Tuesday night. Chance of thunderstorms. Lows level off around 56. I'm meteorologist Paul Trombley on KNSI. Currently 59.
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0: And welcome back, George Norrie, along with Christy Crabtree. Her website is linked up at coasttocoastam.com. Christy, you've become somewhat of an expert in consciousness. Tell me about its role.
1: So consciousness is like the substrate of reality. And so what I've come to find is that the third dimensional reality organizes itself around consciousness, not the other way around.
0: What is consciousness?
1: You know, consciousness, I believe it's God. It is the substrate of all reality. It's what makes up everything on our planet. So, you know, it's our awareness, and what we put our awareness on, we get more of.
0: Explain that a little bit more.
1: So, you know, there's different dimensions of reality, and we're here in the third dimension reality, but not all of our soul lives in the third dimension. We have parts of our soul that live in higher dimensions of reality, almost like a Russian nested doll, where parts of our soul are in the 12th dimension and have unity with all that is, or God, and aspects of ourself are in, you know, the other higher dimensions of reality. And so as we heal trauma, which is part of consciousness, we bring more of our soul into our bodies. We hold more light. And so consciousness is that light. It's

0: that aspect of us.
1: Before the break, you were talking about hearing those footsteps again.
0: Yeah.
1: What happened?
0: I was hoping you were going to ask that. So, oh my gosh, George. So we're hearing footsteps and, you know, Michelle looks at me. She's like, we can't stay here tonight. I'm like, yeah, I know. We've got to go. This is wild. I told her, I seriously don't know if that dream was a premonition, but if we stay here, I don't know that we're going to make it out alive. And so we're in her room packing up, and there's a window in her room while she's packing her stuff that you could see out to the front door. And in this Airbnb, there was a little padlock where you had to punch in a 5-digit code to get in. And all of a sudden, while she's packing up, I can hear somebody pushing those buttons on the padlock. I hear beep, beep. And I'm like, what is going on? And I pull the curtain. Nobody is there. There is a spirit pushing the buttons, physically pushing the buttons. I lose my mind. I'm like, Michelle, they're about to come in. And she looks at me. She says, Christy, call 911. So I call 911. I don't know what to say to the 911 operator. There's a ghost trying to break into our Airbnb. Huh. I just said, operator, I think somebody's trying to break in. Can you please send an officer? So they dispatched an officer to this Airbnb. Okay, this is where it gets weird. The officer walks in. He looks at me and he goes, I can't believe you called me again. I said, officer, I didn't call you. And he says, you called me last night for the same reason. You guys were afraid somebody was breaking in. I said, officer, I did not call you. But the night before was when I had that strange dream. So I look at my phone, I open it up, I show the officer my phone, and I go, look, I can see the emergency call from 10 minutes ago, but there was nothing from last night. And he goes, listen, I don't know what you're trying to pull here, but he goes, you guys need to knock it off. Wow. And he said, you called me last night and there were javelinas at the door and I chased them away. And I looked at Michelle.
1: What are javelinas?
0: So we live in Arizona, and in Sedona, they're kind of like a mix between a boar and a pig. They're these kind of like furry pigs that are wild here. They're called javelina in Arizona. And, Michelle looked at me and she goes, listen, officer, we didn't call you last night. And we came to realize later that, you know, the night before I prayed, I got on my knees and I prayed to Jesus to protect me because I was scared out of my mind. And later we realized, what did Jesus do? He would turn the demons into pigs, into swine. And so this officer came, said he was there last night. He wasn't. So there was two timelines of reality that were going on.
1: But he was not lying to you, though, was he?
0: He wasn't there. That's the thing. This officer swore he was at our house the night before when I had had that dream, but he wasn't. It was just a dream. Or was it?
1: Or was it?
0: Or was it? I'll never know. I don't think to this day. So I believe that there were two timelines happening. They merged in that moment, in that vortex in Sedona, and that officer swore he was there the night before. But George, there was no trace of that on my phone. I know I didn't call the night before. I called that night.
1: Are you saying the officer might be wrong?
0: I think the officer came to confirm that other timeline of reality for us.
1: Maybe
0: he was sent.
1: Maybe you called him in a different dimension.
0: Yes, maybe. Because there was no record of it on my phone, that's for sure. And he thought we were out of our mind calling him two nights in a row when I know for a fact my physical body and my physical experience did not call him the night before.
1: But I don't think he'd make it up if it didn't happen.
0: I agree. But it didn't happen in my reality. So that was terrifying. And what I realized is even though that experience was so terrifying, it brought me into this personal relationship with Jesus, because that's when I started calling on him, was at the height of my fear. And that's when he started coming in and I start to feel this relationship develop. And it was a really beautiful thing. And he really helped me alchemize some of that fear and, you know, protect me from those experiences moving forward.
1: You have experienced other timelines, haven't you?
0: Yeah. I mean, nothing as physical as that, But, you know, I do help people experience other timelines of reality. I mean, you know, we can call in on a soul level other timelines, you know, because time isn't real. The way we perceive it now is an illusion. Everything's actually happening in one now moment all at once. And so you can call in other aspects of time and experience them now.
1: How do you cure somebody of trauma?
0: Well, there's a lot of ways to do it. And, you know, to be honest, you have to meet people where they're at. And for everybody, that looks a little different. So as a therapist, I use one set of tools. In psychedelic medicine facilitation, I use a very different set of tools or marry those sets of tools. But I like to use internal family systems therapy. Are you familiar with that?
1: I am not.
0: You know, it looks at the human as having multiplicity of mind or parts. So from an IFS framework, every single behavior has a positive intention, even if it appears negative. It's all there to protect you. So even somebody having something as negative as a suicidal thought, that suicidal part of that person just wants them to be out of pain. So even though the behavior is destructive, at the end of the day, all parts want connection and healing. And so we reduce shame around the trauma by helping people see that the suicidal part is not all of you, that the wound is not all of you, that you are so much more.
1: There are three different types of trauma, I believe. One is called acute trauma, then chronic trauma, and then complex trauma. And I believe you, when you were a little kid, you went through chronic trauma because it kept happening on and on and on.
0: Yeah, I agree. Mm-hmm.
1: How do you cure somebody?
0: You know what? So that kind of trauma, when it goes on and on, is relational, because it happens with the primary attachment figure, like a parent or another attachment figure. And so, you know, you have to realize that you are the medicine you've been waiting for. And so we tend to externalize our needs and our desires and our wants, because that's how we get our needs met as children. But as adults, we realize that we can reparent that inner child, that we can come into loving relationship with ourselves. And that's how we heal trauma.
1: Now, bring in your star family. How does that affect this?
0: So my star family helps me hold two truths that seem like opposites. And that's what spiritual maturity is, right? So when I met my star family, they showed me, you are not just a human. You have a mission-based contract. You have had so many different avatars and lifetimes, and you're also just a little human having a very temporary experience. These two things are true. And so they've activated healing abilities in me. I can, when they come into a session and work with me, with a client, they will help me sync my nervous system with the client's. It's almost like we become quantum entangled. And once we're quantum entangled, I can feel another person's pain in my body, physical or emotional, as if it's my own. And once I can feel it in my body, I can name it and I can help the other person release it through their body by doing it through my own as a proxy.
1: Now, where does your spirituality come in when you deal with this?
0: You know, I can't separate it from any of it. So it has shown me profound love, humility, the ability to help others in the way that, you know, I mean, it sometimes looks kind of miraculous. I mean, I've seen things that are really hard to imagine sometimes. And so I see everybody through the lens of God's eyes. It's the way my star family has me see somebody. If I'm going to heal somebody, I have to drop down into my heart, open my heart, and see them the way that God would see them. And that's how the healing starts to happen.
1: The deal you cut with the star family to help other people, have you fulfilled it in your opinion?
0: I think I will spend the rest of my life fulfilling it. I don't know that that will ever end until I leave this physical body.
1: What do these star people look like? I'm curious.
0: There's different races of them that I've experienced. So some of them, they are from Sirius, and some of them have, you know, elongated skulls. They look very humanoid, but they have elongated skulls. I've met with Arcturians who are shorter. Some are taller, but they tend to have bluish purplish skin, with real large, you know, black eyes. I've seen some with like the head of a cardinal bird and the body of a man. Those have actually materialized in front of me. You know, it's endless. Like, God's creation is endless. And I think there's about as many species of extraterrestrials as there are fish in the ocean.
1: If you had it to do all over again, would you change anything?
0: Not a thing. Not a thing. As hard and as difficult as it's been equally rewarding. So I wouldn't change it.
1: What did doctors say about the hole that was in your heart?
0: They said it was a miracle. And my cardiologist said to my mom that, you know, she wanted to submit it to a medical journal. I don't know if she ever did or not, but my mom likes to tell that story.
1: Is mom still with you?
0: She is, yeah.
1: That's good.
0: Yeah, she's wonderful.
1: Did she know the trauma you went through as a kid?
0: No, she didn't. She wasn't aware.
1: Is she now?
0: She is, and she's incredibly supportive. So, yeah, she's one of my best friends. I'm very grateful for that.
1: Looking back, did she say, uh-huh, you're right?
0: Yeah, you know, some of the dots definitely start to connect in hindsight. Yeah.
1: A lot of people are scared. They have fear. Doesn't that affect them?
0: Yeah, it does. You know, one thing that I found about the star family and the difference I experienced between the star family and that scary experience I had in Sedona is when beings are malevolent and they're here to help, if they can sense your fear. And so if they feel your fear, they will respect you. And if you ask them to leave, they will. But if something has bad intention for you and you ask it to leave, it will violate your free will. So, you know, if you're wanting to meet your star family and work with them, it's best to try to meditate, clear the fear in your system before you call them in. And if you have fear, they will respect and honor that boundary.
1: You sure?
0: Yeah, that's been my experience of them. I know other contactees or experiencers sometimes have other experiences of them, but in my experience, each time they've been very respectful and have asked permission before they've come in or given me transmissions.
1: What do they want from you?
0: That's a great question. They want my service. They have shown me actually that the miracles that Christ was able to perform, the cities that gurus have in the yogic tradition, are all ascended states of consciousness. And so they want me to ascend and help the collective ascend in their consciousness, because these gifts develop as a byproduct of consciousness. And so they tell me that when our whole collective heals and expands our consciousness, that we'll live in more love. It'll help usher in this age of Aquarius that we're coming into and really create a new earth.
1: Christy, when we come back, let's talk a little bit about Christ consciousness, what it means and how important that is. And then we'll take phone calls with you on Coast to Coast AM.
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3: Talks continue. I'm Ted Lindner, Fox News. President Trump says the U.S. has total control of the Strait of Hormuz as talks between the U.S. and Iran wrapped up in Switzerland. Fox's Lucas Tomlinson with more.
4: President Trump says Americans will benefit from a relaxation of sanctions if Iran complies with the Memorandum of Understanding.
5: Money that's being unfrozen is going to be used to buy food, and the food's going to be bought exclusively through the United States from our farmers.
4: Vice President J.D. Vance expressing optimism after negotiating with an Iranian delegation for 18 hours in Switzerland.
6: The Iranians have agreed to invite IAEA inspectors back into their country. That is a major milestone for the American people.
4: Iranian state media controlled by its Islamic Revolutionary Guard is disputing Vance's assertion, calling it false.
3: And some critics are skeptical Iran's nuclear capabilities have actually been stripped away, but the White House remains optimistic. The race is on to replace British Prime Minister Keir Starmer, who announced his resignation over the weekend. Fox's Jonathan Savage has more from London.
7: Keir Starmer will remain in No. 10 Downing Street until his Labour Party chooses a new leader. Nominations open on July 9th and close 1 week after that. If there's more than one name in the ring, Labour members will vote over the summer. If there's only one candidate, that man or woman will automatically get the job. The favourite is Andy Burnham, sworn into Parliament just hours after Starmer's resignation speech, having won a special election last Thursday. This was his plan all along, leaving his job as Mayor of Manchester in order to force his way into Downing Street. In London, Jonathan Savage, Fox News.
3: And more than 11,000 bottles of 25 milligram chlorothalidone tablets are being voluntarily recalled because testing found they failed to dissolve at the proper dosage level. They were manufactured in India. 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
3: Primary day in Maryland, Utah, New York, and primary runoff day in South Carolina. Fox's Jessica Rosenthal with more.
11: Earlier this month, Lieutenant Governor Pamela Yvette came out ahead with nearly 29% of the vote, a few points ahead of Attorney General Alan Wilson. Now the two will face each other in a runoff. While President Trump endorsed Yvette before the primary, he's now endorsing both Yvette and Wilson in the runoff, writing in a recent Truth Social post he can't hurt one of them by only endorsing the other. There are congressional race runoffs as well, including in Nancy Mace's first district. Charleston County Councilwoman Jenny Costa Honeycutt is up against State Representative Mark Smith. On the Democratic side, Coast Guard veteran Mac DeFord faces retired Navy Vice Admiral Nancy LaCour, who was fired by Secretary of War Pete Hegseth as Chief of the Navy Reserve. Jessica Rosenthal, Fox News.
3: President Trump heading to Pennsylvania today to highlight American manufacturing, and he'll be in the Lehigh Valley. Fox's Jared Halpern with more from the White House.
12: The president will visit the Mack Trucks facility in Lehigh County, Pennsylvania. The 1.7 million square foot facility assembles all Class 8 Mack trucks for the North American market, according to the company. President Trump's American manufacturing is benefiting from his tariff policy, forcing more automotive companies to open U.S. plants. Affordability and the cost of living have emerged as top issues for voters ahead of the midterm elections, with polls showing most Americans are dissatisfied with President Trump's handling of the economy. At the White House, Jared Halpern, Fox News.
3: And a popular bakery item sold at Walmart being recalled. The four packs of Great Value Hawaiian Rolls recalled after the manufacturer discovered an oily and sticky substance on the inside of the product's finished packaging. The FDA did not specify what the substance was. The product was never sold to customers, but was distributed in 26 states, including New York, Texas, and Florida. I'm Ted Lindner. This is Fox News.
0: 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Now your local forecast from the Hanson Paving Weather Center.
1: Lows dip down to about 56 overnight under partly cloudy skies. Winds out of the southeast around 5 miles per hour. Thunderstorms likely Tuesday. Daytime highs approaching 73. Overcast skies. Partly cloudy skies Tuesday night. Chance of thunderstorms. Lows level off around 56. I'm meteorologist Paul Trombley on KNSI. Currently 59.
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0: And welcome back, George Norrie, along with Christy Crabtree. Christy, what did you think of our definition of Christ consciousness?
1: That was beautiful. You nailed it.
0: How do you apply that in your day-to-day life?
1: You know, Christ consciousness is an experience. And I think that's what Jesus wanted us to know. He said, the kingdom of heaven is within. And so it's when we go within and explore our consciousness that we have these experiences. I mean, reading about it's one thing. You can open up a Bible, you can read about who Jesus was, but that's not the experience of Jesus. And so, you know, he united his masculine and his feminine energy, and he recognized that he's both human and divine. And I believe he wants us to do the same. You know, he said, be like me, walk this path. And so that's really what Christ consciousness is coming to that experiential realization within the self.
0: Do your star child ETs and family come at any whim?
1: It takes intention. You know, it takes quieting the mind. It takes kind of being in that place of stillness. And I use the CE5 contact techniques now, and that actually works reliably well. Have you worked with the Dr. Stephen Greer?
0: Yes.
1: CE5 protocols? Okay, yeah. So I did a cruise one time with Dr. Greer, and this was after I started having experiences, because I thought, maybe I'm going crazy, maybe this is real. So I went on a cruise with Dr. Greer and learned CE5, and I've been able to do that very reliably since then.
0: Here's a guy who devoted his medical career to investigating UFOs.
1: Yeah, and he's had one heck of a ride doing it. You know, there's been a lot of backlash that he's received, but, you know, when I was on that cruise, I can tell you from the bottom of my heart, those experiences were real. I mean, I had ETs actually materialize in my cruise cabin. He told us, you know, if you feel comfortable, invite them into your cruise cabin. So I thought, okay, I'll give it a whirl. And I kid you not, they showed up. We watched stars materialize and dematerialize, crafts flying overhead. And Dr. Greer's meticulous. He will actually make sure that, you know, it's not a satellite. He'll make sure it's not a plane. He has software to detect those things, so we know what we're looking at.
0: Do other members of your family have the same kind of experiences, or are you all by yourself?
1: You know, I'm going to say that these experiences are contagious. You know, they say that you're just like the five people you hang out with the most, because, you know, their sadness or their anger or their joy is contagious. Well, so is a state of consciousness. And so after this started happening to me, my family didn't believe it at first, but it wasn't long after that they started having similar experiences. Even my children, who are teenagers, but they'll be out walking the dogs or at the park with friends. And if they look up at the stars, they tend to get videos of crafts.
0: Do your neighbors know what you do?
1: Nope. My neighbors think that I am a psychotherapist, which is true. But no, not everybody knows the whole story.
0: Unless they hear you tonight, right?
1: Yeah, the cat's out of the bag now.
0: All right, you ready for calls?
1: Sure.
0: Let's start with David in Arizona, west of the Rockies to start. Hey, Davey.
2: Yes, sir. Good morning, everyone.
0: Morning.
2: May God bless all of you. As a youth, I was extremely interested in how reality is comprised. I really love physics. You know, they told us that the universe is made up of electrons, neutrons, protons, of all kinds of particles. It took me many years to realize that there's another actual substance that is even more real and more substantive than electrons, neutrons, and protons. And I give it the name love. There is an actual substance in reality. It's called love, and it's also called God. God is consciousness. But God is also far more than just consciousness. when I speak, my voice goes out, and for a fraction of a second, it probably bounces off of a wall, and that's the end of it. When God speaks, things happen instantly. His word is creative, creates. So the understanding of what makes for a good life, for satisfaction, fulfillment, joy, and everything that people are looking for was summed up by Jesus. He said that the two important aspects of doing the right thing is to love God and to love others. Love is the only power in reality that I trust.
0: Well, let's get your reaction to that, Christy. I would agree. What do you think?
1: Yeah, no, thanks for calling in. I do agree with that. And I love that you bring the science into that too, because that is an interesting thing. You know, we are electric and we are magnetic beings, and love is, you know, this force field generated in the heart. And I feel like that's where God reaches us. And, you know, that's where we unite in Christ consciousness, is in the heart, when we unite the upper and the lower energy centers of the body, it all coalesces into a vortex in the heart of love, and we can align our will with God's will. And so I completely agree. I think it's when we align our will with God's will, love ourselves, love our neighbors, that's when we find joy and fulfillment.
0: Are you still learning new things, Christy?
1: All the time. I hope I never stop.
0: What has been the most profound thing that you have come across?
1: You know, I think it's just the interconnectedness of all things, that hermetic principle, as within, so without, as above, so below, that there's a universe inside of each and every one of us, and there's a universe outside of each and every one of us, and that God is infinitely creative, and every living thing inside and outside of this universe is all connected to that one love.
0: Next up, let's go to Ruth in Maryland. Take it away. Hi, Ruth.
3: Oh, hi, George and Christy. Thank you so much for taking my call. And Christy, I was just curious about the star children that you're talking about. Do any of them, have you ever seen any that are blue in color or any that live in the water? I had a dream like about 2 years ago. It was kind of a lucid dream that this woman came to me, and she was just sitting on the counter, and she was kind of blue, but she didn't have any legs. She had she looked kind of like a mermaid. In other words, merman. Have you ever seen anything like that?
1: Yeah, thank Ruth, you. I would encourage you to look into the planet Sirius B, the Dogon tribe in Africa knew a lot about Sirius B, and Sirius B is a water world where you're going to find a lot of these, you know, kind of scaled extraterrestrial or interdimensional beings. Some of them are mermaids. So you probably have a connection to the system Sirius. The other place you're going to want to look is Lumeria, because some people from Sirius B and from the Pleiades populated Lumeria as well.
0: What do you think of Atlantis, Christy?
1: You know, I think we are at the crux of Atlantis and Lumeria all over again. You know, we talk about Kali Yugas or cycles of time. And I think there was a cycle of time when Atlantis and Lumeria were destroyed by the great floods. And I think we're at the crossroads of trying to learn those karmic lessons again now. Atlantis had great technology, and they abused some of that technology, and they were a more masculine society, where Lumeria was a more feminine matriarchal society and more earth-based. And so because of that great friction and separation between the two, they didn't make it. And I feel like we are at another crossroads where it's time to integrate the masculine and the feminine and build that bridge that those societies couldn't build.
0: I sometimes wonder if the Atlanteans destroyed themselves.
1: I feel that too. I think, you know, they had this great technology, and what I notice are parallels in our society now is that our consciousness needs to develop faster than our technology so we can be good stewards of it. And so I think we have to learn that lesson now. We failed to learn it in Atlantis.
0: Let's go to first-time caller Paul in Rocky Hill, Connecticut. Hello, Paul.
4: Hello, George. Hello, Christy. Good evening, or good morning, I guess.
0: Hello.
4: I don't know what you guys hear during the news break, but there was actually a synchronicity going on. Christy had spoken before the break about a female officer. I believe the officer was female. And during the break, there was a story reported by the news reporter whose name, last name was Officer, and she was a female. I don't remember her first name. But that qualifies as a synchronicity, does it not?
0: I'm sure it does. Was the officer involved with your case a male or female, Christy?
1: You know, it was a male officer, but it was a female operator when I called 911.
0: Most of them are, right?
1: Mm-hmm.
0: I'm still amazed that he said he showed up the night before.
1: It still blows my mind. I don't think I'll ever understand that one fully.
0: But it is a synchronicity, Paul, to be sure. Next up, yeah. Mayette's with us in New York. Hi, Mayette.
5: Yes, good morning, all beloved family. Christy, I really respect your perseverance and your extraordinary insight and enlightenment. I have somewhat of a comment in a three-parter. I am in recovery from some great trauma that actually started last year and then went into high gear and found myself in a very inhospitable environment. And I'm someone who tells people to stay out of those hospitals and very much into nature and integrative healing, and this is one of the reasons why I love Coast so much, and the mind body spirit fusion, the cosmic law of one. So the first part of my question deals with support that people need, and you might even talk about the type of support when you realize what you had experienced, which I consider a complex trauma because it was so family related. And Coase has been wonderful and is helping me in recovery. And I forgot to mention Violet, but she understands that in a market like New York City real estate, if you're a wisdom keeper, meaning you've been around the block a few times, you're an elder or what they would call geriatric, that they're going to come after you to try to take your home away. The other part I want to know is what can people do who can't necessarily connect with a therapist, such as the REM, rapid eye movement type of therapy, and the tapping, which are the Coase has had on guests along those lines, and talk about that. And the last part has to deal with nightmares. So there's a lot of good information on dreaming, on Coase and authors. And I also think I hope you heard the first segment, because I think you guys are really, to me, resonating. But nightmares is something in this high gear phase that I started to have that were a warning also, but they're also very troubling because, reality kind of mixes with the nightmare and almost prescient. So if you have my questions, George helps out. And thank you so much, George, for your continued extraordinary and enlightening work and guests. Thank you so much.
0: Absolutely. Let's take the nightmares first, Christy. What do you think of
1: that? Yeah. So, oftentimes our nightmares are unprocessed psychological material. Our bodies want to heal, and they can do that by themselves automatically once we move the resistance out of the way. And so God, the universe, whatever you want to call it, is always trying to bring our awareness to what's unprocessed through our waking experiences and through our dreams. And so, it's your it's your spirit trying to draw attention to what needs, you know, your love and your awareness. You know, you had talked about EMDR therapy and access to that. For anybody who struggles to afford good quality therapy or needs therapy, I would suggest calling your local universities. They often have interns and students who work for free or for really reduced cost. So usually the universities have a good way to access reduced or free care. But thank you for calling and for sharing so vulnerably.
0: Her other question was, she wanted to know about what kind of support do you get from people?
1: Yeah, you know, it takes a tribe to get through trauma. And so I think we're lucky as humans if we can count on one hand those people who can really hold us, who can be there and not be judgmental. And so it's critical, you know, sometimes when we've had trauma, we feel like a burden, but that's the critical voice. That's not truth. Most people love to show up and be a support for one another. And so getting out of your own way and calling those people who can show up for you is so important.
0: And lastly, what about people who can't get to a therapist?
1: Yeah, you know, I suggest calling a university. They have usually telehealth appointments available, free or reduced appointments available for people with their students at the universities.
0: Give us your website, if you would, and where we get your book, Sacred Revolution.
1: Absolutely. So my website is www.sacred-revolution.com. And my books are both on Amazon and Audible. Sacred Revolution is the first book, which was about my personal path of healing and recovering from trauma, how psychedelics and internal family systems therapy helped me with that, and how it woke me up to my star family. And my second book was a channeled book called Reclaiming Eden, that talks about Christ consciousness, unity consciousness, and restoring heaven on earth.
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6: Do you have a photo that you think would interest the Coast to Coast audience? 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
1: Summertime is almost here. 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
2: The U.S. is waiving sanctions for 60 days, allowing Iran to sell and export oil. And President Trump says the unfreezing of Iranian assets could also be a benefit to American farmers. Still, the president warns if Iran does not live up to the memorandum of understanding, he will do what he has to do.
3: Fox's Jared Halperin. Three states holding primary elections today, while voters in another will cast ballots in a runoff.
4: Polls will be open in New York, Maryland, Utah, and South Carolina as primary elections continue. Among the closely watched House races in New York is the one in the 12th District, which has a crowded field due to longtime incumbent Democratic Congressman Jerry Nadler's decision to retire.
3: That's Fox's Tanya J. Powers. 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
0: 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Now your local forecast from the Hanson Paving Weather Center.
9: Lows dip down to about 56 overnight under partly cloudy skies. Winds out of the southeast around 5 miles per hour. Thunderstorms likely Tuesday. High temperatures reach up to 73. Cloudy skies expected. Partly cloudy Tuesday night. Chance for storms. Lows around 56. I'm meteorologist Paul Trombley on KNSI. Right now, it's 59 degrees.
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0: And welcome back, George Norrie, along with Christy Crabtree. Christy, does your star family ever warn you about impending events?
1: They do. They absolutely have. Sometimes they show me things in dreams or in visions. Although some of them seem more like probabilities is the way that it feels to me. They feel like probabilities.
0: They're like things that could be as opposed to will be.
1: Yeah, exactly. You know, back in 2018, I had this dream. It was such a vivid dream, and it was almost post-apocalyptic. And we were in some kind of underground bunker situation, and nobody wanted to come out, but we heard boom, boom on the ground, you know, above us. We were underground. And when we opened up the hatch door to come out, it looked as if the earth had been kind of charred. And there were angels coming down on the wings of horses coming down from the sky. And we were all so relieved. And the weird thing about this dream is I have met since then. I mean, this was, you know, 2018. This was 8 years ago. Since then, I've met five other people who have had a similar variation of this.

0: dream. And so I think it's just a probability. I'm not afraid of it. I think that, you know, we're working to shift that probability. But yeah, they've shown me things.
1: Let's go to the phones. Let's go to Gordon in Plant City, Florida. Welcome to the show. Hey, Gordy, go ahead.
2: George Norrie, Christy Crabtree, and the excellent Tom Van Hatter. Thanks for taking my call. Listen, Christy, you mentioned you and your husband had some sort of shared vision later on, where both y'all realized that both the original thing when you were kids and later on, and I am unclear on specifically how and when y'all had that, but more importantly, I would guess I'd say I'm special, and I'm calling in for prayer. For context, I'm a Christian, and I love Moses and the other religion, but our guy's the only guy that lived a perfect example and beat death, and I need that. So, for example, I'll give you one example. A girl named Yvonne from Charlotte, North Carolina, is a regular listener, and she asked me to give her a shout-out. Now, and she wants to meet other Coasties, and she has selective mutism. Now, this is a miracle right here, what I'm going to tell you to make my point about why I would need prayer. So she doesn't talk. Well, I did call her once on the phone, but she does not like to talk. A few hours after that, Joy, also a regular Coast listener and a friend of Kevin Montague, I'm not going to say Joy's last name, she called me out of the blue, and she has selective mutism, but she can talk, and hers was due to bullying. I've never even heard that term before. Plus, I'm the same guy that nearly won the third largest pro-life case in Zorro. You can ask Google, what role did Gordon Wayne Watts play? I nearly won the Terry Schiavo case, and I did better in court than Governor Bush, and currently I'm working to protect the power grid, the dollar from crashing, and I'm working on some deep topics to explore specifically details about the midpoint rapture and how children are in heaven that are deceased and they reunite in the millennium to hear the gospel. So basically, like, I'm pro-life, like killing the unborn child to send them to heaven won't increase or decrease. The kid is going to get a fair shake no matter what. And my reason for calling you, Christy, is because I'm under tremendous pressure. An immediate family member has used gift cards to nearly liquidate our life savings. And I need prayer. I need for you to connect up with your people. And since your people acknowledge Jesus as coming in the flesh and beating death and living a perfect life, your star people, they pass the test. I test the spirits, and you guys pass the test.
1: How do you pass on prayer to somebody like that, Christy?
0: You know, I would ask that in Jesus' name that his family gets through this hardship in the way that the Lord sees fit. And, you know, I pray that you and your family are safe and have the resources that you need. And, you know, I know, you know, I'm sure as a Christian, you pray and you talk to God. And I just have a lot of trust, you know, that we have help in so many areas of our lives, so much that's unseen. You know, I mean, if you look at the human body, there's microscopic organisms all over our skin and in our intestinal tract that we don't detect, that we can't see. And I think we have even more help, you know, in the spirit realm. And so, just keep asking for help. You know, God, our spirit team, our star family, they can't help unless we ask for their intervention. So keep doing what you're doing and keep asking for that intervention.
1: Does your star family believe in a God?
0: Absolutely. Yes. I mean, my belief is that this whole ecosystem, seen, unseen, microscopic, macroscopic, is all united under one God.
1: Did they teach you this or something you already knew?
0: They taught me it experientially because they let me feel that. They let me feel that connection through unity consciousness and through that experience, that there's nothing to fear because separation is an illusion that we've bought and sold. And separation feels very real, you know, on this third dimensional plane. But in the other dimensions, it doesn't exist. We just came to experience that temporarily.
1: Do you still use this to heal?
0: Absolutely. Yeah, I do. When I work with people one-on-one in therapeutic sessions or, you know, take them to Mexico to experience the medicine, my star family shows up, my client's star family shows up, and they receive almost surgeries. You know, in Mexico, the ayahuasqueros call it the doctors of the astral, and they invoke them in, and, you know, we see psychic surgeries happen all the time.
1: Let's go to Tim, or Tom, truck driving in Missouri, east of the Rockies. Hi, Tom.
3: Good morning. I was going to reminisce a little bit because the last time I called in, I would talk to a guy named Art Bell. But anyway,
1: it's a long time ago, my friend.
3: It's been a minute. Back when it truly was AM, you'd drive out of range of one station and then search across the band to find the next one. But anyway, Miss Chrissy, I have a situation with a very good friend of mine. He is falling into some very self-destructive behavior. We're a small-knit company, close-knit company, and he and I used to talk just about every day, and then about 4 months ago, he just cut me off. And finally, through a mutual friend, he told her that Tom knows what he did, and I just can't talk to him anymore. Now, you know, I'm 73 and he's late 50s, early 60s. It's not like we're grade school kids. And I know how internalizing a perceived offense can be so self-destructive. Is there anything that we can do besides pray for him to help him get over this?
0: Yeah, great question. I'm sorry you guys are going through that. So, you know, try to look at him through the eyes of his wound and through the eyes of compassion. Because every behavior, no matter how self-destructive it may appear on the outside, is a form of protection and a form of them finding a way to cope with the trauma that they can't cope with. And so while that might not stop the behavior, sometimes it creates a lifeline for people, you know, but you have to protect yourself in these situations too. So you have to have this kind of dual awareness where you have firmness in your own boundaries and firmness in the situation. And compassion at the same time. So it's about holding those two things and keeping that door or invitation open that when he's ready to get some help and help himself, you know, that you're ready to support him in whatever way feels right for you.
1: What generally creates the trauma, Christy?
0: Disconnection in any way, you know, trauma can be anything. Obviously, the kind I went through, they would call big T trauma. Which is, you know, an event like an abuse or a car accident. But little T trauma is, you know, the kind of trauma when maybe your mom was just so depressed that she couldn't get out of bed and come support you and come to your games. And you never felt like you were important enough for her to show up. And it was never about you, right? She was just in a lot of pain and didn't know how to deal with it. And so sometimes we call those little T traumas. Those are more insidious and tend to affect us differently. So there's a lot of different kinds of trauma.
1: Let's go to Marie in Los Angeles. Welcome to the show. Hi, Marie.
4: Yes, hi. Yeah, real quickly, I wanted to share something regarding what the guest shared. I had the same type of discovery. I discovered this in my late 20s when I was just pressing through a lot of emotional pain and having come from a very abusive childhood and all that, where I discovered the exact same thing, that between the age of 3 and 5 that I was being sexually abused by a family member. Yeah. And but at that time in my late 20s, I was injured and I was at home from my job, and I Oprah Winfrey's show was like number one and in its height at that time. And she did something very unusual. She did a commercial, which she never did at that time. And her commercials, what she said, if you're ever going to watch my show, make sure you watch this episode coming up. So, you know, it grabbed my attention. And it was, her guest was John Bradshaw, who wrote the book Reclaiming and Championing Your Inner Child. And they said a quote on the show that was very life-changing and very healing for me. And the quote was this, the only way around your emotional pain is through it. And I thought that was, you know, very profound. In other words, it's when you're avoiding it, like the guests have stated a few times, that it just keeps persisting. But when you process it and grieve it out, it begins to heal you.
1: What do you think of that, Christy?
0: That is right on, you know, and the kind of therapy that really helped me was internal family systems therapy, where we take it a step further and we develop a relationship with that inner child. You know, when we are able to finally contact that little girl or that little boy, we look them in the eye and we say, you know, be with them now in a way they needed somebody to be with them then. You know, and so with every decision you make for yourself, are you honoring that young part of you, or are you betraying them in some way? And that's how we start to heal, is by creating that spaciousness in our bodies and in our emotions to be with that little girl or that little boy and make decisions that honor them.
1: Let's go to Jim in New York. Hey, Jim, go ahead, sir.
5: Hello. Thanks for taking my call.
1: Sure.
5: My question is, when the guest is doing any of these sessions on any of her clients, do any of these great aliens ever come in, abduct people, heal them, say, on a spaceship, and then put them back and manipulate time?
0: Yeah, absolutely they do. You know, and the abduction process is not so much physical that I've seen or been aware of. It's much more like the physical body stays asleep or in a rested state, and the consciousness leaves the body and goes on to the craft. You know, I have had clients report that they feel that maybe something was implanted in part of their body. A lot of times there's kind of like this opening in the back of the neck. That's kind of a portal where spirit can enter if you're working on embodied mediumship and things like that. Sometimes clients notice tingling or an opening there. And in all my experiences, it's been in a very loving way, you know, for healing for that client.
1: Let's go to Tim in Alberta, Canada. Go ahead, Timmy.
6: George, Christy, how are you doing tonight?
1: Good.
6: Good. Hey, I've got a question about false prophets, saying there's a prophecy happening tomorrow at a FIFA Cup game where 700 people, the news reports, are going to be abducted, which would be a very bad idea if you're listening up there. Perhaps a flyover like an air show, but don't grab any people. But, hey, George, just before that, can I just say to Cornelius, yes, Cornelius White from Bangor, 1996 here in Cold Lake. There's a big story behind that, but we'll save that for another show. But what do you think about the false prophets? Because we're going to find out tomorrow if there's one, probably a big one, it's going to be either true or false tomorrow, which leads
1: us to... All right, let's find out. We got a minute left, Christy. Go for it.
0: All right. Well, use your discernment. If it doesn't feel like love and it doesn't feel like truth, your body can feel a yes and feel a no. So ask your body, ask yourselves, does this feel like a yes or feel like a no? And honestly, guru culture is ending. You are the one you've been waiting for. You have the answers within. And so I think humanity's waking up and it's time for them to start turning within instead of looking, you know, outside of themselves.
1: Christy, give out your website one more time that we have linked up at coasttocoastam.com.
0: Thanks. It's www.sacred-revolution.com.
1: And the name of the two books?
0: Reclaiming Eden and Sacred Revolution.
1: Available where?
0: On Amazon and Audible.
1: All right, great. Thanks, Christy. Keep in touch, all right?
0: Thanks so much, George.
1: She was one of our guests on the television show Strange Universe. And as soon as Tom gets a date, I'll have him tell you and we'll be ready to watch it. For Dan Galante, Tom Danheiser, Sue Trikas, Lex Lonehood, Sean Ladasur, Alec Fernandez, Tim Banal, George Knapp, and Richard Serrett, I'm George Norrie, somewhere out there on Coast to Coast AM. We'll see you on our next edition. Until then, be safe, everyone.

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5: Remaining optimistic about a deal. I'm Ted Lindner, Fox News. President Trump saying the U.S. has total control of the Strait of Hormuz as talks between the U.S. and Iran have wrapped up in Switzerland. Vice President J.D. Vance is back at the White House. Fox's Lucas Tomlinson with more.
6: President Trump says Americans will benefit from a relaxation of sanctions if Iran complies with the Memorandum of Understanding.
7: Money that's being unfrozen is going to be used to buy food, and the food's going to be bought exclusively through the United States from our farmers.
6: Vice President J.D. Vance expressing optimism after negotiating with an Iranian delegation for 18 hours in Switzerland.
8: The Iranians have agreed to invite IAEA inspectors back into their country. That is a major milestone for the American people.
6: Iranian state media controlled by its Islamic Revolutionary Guard is disputing Vance's assertion, calling it false.
5: Some critics are skeptical that Iran's nuclear capabilities have actually been stripped away, but the White House remains optimistic. The race on to replace British Prime Minister Keir Starmer, who announced his resignation over the weekend.
9: Keir Starmer will remain in No. 10 Downing Street until his Labour Party chooses a new leader. Nominations open on July 9th and close one week after that. If there's more than one name in the ring, Labour members will vote over the summer. If there's only one candidate, that man or woman will automatically get the job. The favourite is Andy Burnham, sworn into Parliament just hours after Starmer's resignation speech, having won a special election last Thursday. This was his plan all along, leaving his job as Mayor of Manchester in order to force his way into Downing Street. In London, Jonathan Savage, Fox News.
5: And the president wants to clean up Chicago crime, firing off a post on Truth Social after midnight, addressing the weekend shootings, 39 injured, 4 dead, writing, "I, as president, can fix this fast and permanently. Call me." 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
5: It's primary day in Maryland, Utah, and New York, and primary runoff day in South Carolina. Fox's Jessica Rosenthal with more.
18: Earlier this month, Lieutenant Governor Pamela Yvette came out ahead with nearly 29% of the vote, a few points ahead of Attorney General Alan Wilson. Now the two will face each other in a runoff. While President Trump endorsed Yvette before the primary, he's now endorsing both Yvette and Wilson in the runoff, writing in a recent Truth Social post he can't hurt one of them by only endorsing the other. There are congressional race runoffs as well, including in Nancy Mace's first district. Charleston County Councilwoman Jenny Costa Honeycutt is up against State Representative Mark Smith. On the Democratic side, Coast Guard veteran Mac DeFord faces retired Navy Vice Admiral Nancy LaCour, who was fired by Secretary of War Pete Hegseth as Chief of the Navy Reserve. Jessica Rosenthal, Fox News.
5: President Trump heading to the Lehigh Valley in the state of Pennsylvania today to highlight American manufacturing. Fox's Jared Halpern has more from the White House.
19: The president will visit the Mack Trucks facility in Lehigh County, Pennsylvania. The 1.7 million square foot facility assembles all Class 8 Mack trucks for the North American market, according to the company. President Trump's American manufacturing is benefiting from his tariff policy, forcing more automotive companies to open U.S. plants. Affordability and the cost of living have emerged as top issues for voters ahead of the midterm elections, with polls showing most Americans are dissatisfied with President Trump's handling of the economy. At the White House, Jared Halpern, Fox News.
5: And police in Vietnam have rescued more than 400 cats from an animal theft ring. The investigation launched following a rash of pet thefts across the city of Ho Chi Minh. Animal welfare groups say the cats were saved from ending up on the dinner plate, part of Vietnam's cat meat trade. 40 of the rescued cats have been reunited with their owners. So far, 9 people have been arrested. I'm Ted Lindner. 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
11: 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Now your local forecast from the Hanson Paving Weather Center.
20: Lows around 56 overnight under mainly clear skies. Winds out of the east around 5 miles per hour. Storms likely Tuesday. Highs around 71. Cloudy skies expected. Chance for storms Tuesday night. Lows dip down to about 57. Mainly cloudy skies expected. I'm Staff Meteorologist Paul Trombley on KNSI. Currently, it's 59 degrees.
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0: This is America in the Morning from Westwood One. Good morning, I'm John Trout. It's Tuesday, June 23rd, 2026. Here's what's coming up on America in the Morning.
23: President Trump was not in Switzerland for talks with top Iranian officials, but still loomed large over them. Sagar Meghani, Washington.
24: President Trump accuses vandals of damaging the reflecting pool on the National Mall. I'm John Stolness in Washington.
25: A resignation from the superintendent of schools in L.A.
26: They never said anything.
25: I'm Clayton Neville.
27: On Wall Street, stocks opened mixed as the Dow held on to gains and tech stocks stumbled after the long holiday weekend. I'm Jill Schneider.
28: A Delta Airlines jet was roughly 300 feet from an American Airlines plane during a close call at Boston's airport. I'm Haya Pinjwani.
29: Concession prices at the World Cup aren't easy for everyone to swallow. I'm Ed Donahue.
0: And the Supreme Court rules on a missing child case. All ahead on America in the Morning. Now 7 after. Claiming talks between Vice President Vance and the Iranians were productive despite no movement on nuclear issues, the Trump administration announced they will allow Iran to sell their oil on the open market and lift oil sanctions temporarily. Washington correspondent Sagar Meghani reports President Trump may not have been at the meeting in Switzerland, but he still made a big impact despite not being in the room.
29: President Trump was not in Switzerland for talks with top Iranian officials, but still loomed large over them.
1: The strait is totally open, you know that, and we're negotiating. We'll see how that all goes, but we have two things. We have an open strait, and we have a country that will never have a nuclear weapon.
29: From Camp David, the president fired off social media comments that offended the Iranians.
2: They did threaten to walk out, or at least there were social media threats that they would walk out.
29: But Vice President Vance pushed back against thoughts the president's threats complicated the talk.
3: My point is not that I trust or distrust anybody. My point is that I trust actions. And what the president has asked us to do is verify what they're doing. Focus less on what they're saying.
29: Adding, he told the Iranians their own statements were the issue.
2: What we told the Iranians yesterday is when you guys engage in what us millennials might call trash talk, you can't expect the president of the United States not to respond and not to correct the record.
29: The U.S. Treasury is temporarily waiving sanctions on Iranian oil as part of an interim agreement to end the war. The 60-day license authorizes Tehran to produce, deliver, and sell its oil. That development came after Vice President Vance's long talks with Iranian officials in Switzerland.
2: The final deal is the house. We set the foundation. We haven't built the house, but we've laid a successful foundation to get to a good place for the American people.
29: Iran's top diplomat notes major progress on his nation's top issue, ending the Israel-Hezbollah fighting in Lebanon. He says that's the first real test of the talks.
3: We left a lot of our team. The Iranians left a lot of their team at the resort there to keep on working at it. So all in all, a very productive 36 hours. We're going to have to keep working it.
29: Sagar Magani, Washington.
4: President Trump continues to blame vandals for the algae blooms that have taken over the reflecting pool on the National Mall and say arrests have been made. John Stolness has the latest from Washington.
6: The pool is filled with algae and with strips of peeling polyurethane sticking up out of the water. The president said he is convinced the damage is not natural and not his fault.
1: We have I think 290-300 foot slit right through it, probably a box cutter or a knife of some kind. Or we had people lifting up the basic, some of the, but it's not a lot of damage, but it's, we'll probably have to let the water out and refix it. They went in there with a knife. I can't help it if somebody goes in with a knife and starts hacking it up.
6: The pool, which stretches the distance between the Lincoln Memorial and Washington Monument, has always had a problem with algae. But Trump said the renovations were going really well until vandals derailed things.
1: Somebody said fertilizer in the water. If you put fertilizer in the water, you get algae. But somebody said they might have put fertilizer. They did something to create the algae, but that doesn't matter because that's been purified.
6: The president said five people were arrested by park police accused of damaging the pool. Critics argue the president has offered no proof of vandalism. One of the people arrested was a former Olympic canoe racer, 67-year-old David Hearn, who was riding his bike along the pool last Friday and told MS Now he was curious about lining he saw sticking out of the water and touched it.
7: I didn't think I'd done anything wrong, so I had no reason to think I was going to be arrested, but I suggested we walk over toward the park police rather than waiting for them to come to us, and went over and furnished my ID, and kind of before I knew it, I was being handcuffed and realized I was being arrested.
6: The renovation has become an embarrassment for the Trump administration, but the president notes President Barack Obama spent $35 million trying to solve the leak and algae issues without success.
1: Barack Hussein Obama, have you ever heard of him?
8: Yeah.
1: He spent 2 years and over $100 million on trying to fix it. You know what happened to it? Never even opened.
8: Right.
1: He took the water from the river. You know about that, right? It turned out to be putrid, and it destroyed the whole thing.
6: John Stolness, Washington.
4: 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L.A.'s school superintendent resigns amid an FBI investigation. When America in the Morning continues after these messages.
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0: This is America in the Morning, a drink of water from Mother Nature. Has not really made a dent in some of the drought-stricken areas of the East. Here's today's forecast with AccuWeather.com meteorologist Brian Thompson.
1: After there were some showers, some downpours, and thunderstorms across parts of the Northeast and Mid-Atlantic yesterday, we're going to see more rain today. Now, this is not necessarily bad news. We could use the rain in a lot of this area, and we're going to be seeing some rain today from eastern Virginia up through the eastern Mid-Atlantic, up through Philadelphia, New York City, where it will rain, it looks like, a good chunk of the day, and that'll be the case up toward Boston as well. Even in northern New England, we'll have a few showers around. Now, west of where this rain sets up, we're going to dry things out from western New York, western Pennsylvania, through the Ohio and Tennessee valleys, where the humidity is going to be dropping as well as we head through the day. It's going to be on the cooler side, too. A lot of places in the 70s and even low 80s for daytime highs. Temperatures running a little below average for this time of year. We are going to be watching for the potential for some strong thunderstorms in parts of Minnesota today, the threat for some heavier rainfall, and also some stronger storms today from western Kansas down through western portions of Oklahoma. And toward the Texas panhandle, there could be some strong storms as well. Across the west, the heat is the primary story, especially in the Pacific Northwest. High temperatures close to 90 today in Seattle and Portland. And we're seeing the heat building across the interior southwest as well. We're looking at a high temperature around 111 in Phoenix today. And temperatures may even come up a little bit more over the next couple of days and across interior parts of California. And that's the weather across America. In Indianapolis today, sunshine will mix with some clouds, a high of 78. And in Portland, Oregon today, another hot day with sunshine. We're looking for a high of 92. That's the nation's weather. I'm AccuWeather.com meteorologist Brian Thompson.
0: 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Just search America in the Morning in your favorite listening app. It's 16 after. The superintendent of the Los Angeles United School District resigned amid controversy. Correspondent Clayton Neville reports the head of the nation's second-largest school system was under an FBI investigation.
2: Close to 4 months after the FBI served search warrants at his home in the LAUSD's headquarters as part of an ongoing investigation, Superintendent Alberto Carvalho submitted his resignation. Carvalho hasn't said specifically why he's stepping down, but in late February, the district's Board of Education voted unanimously to place him on leave pending the outcome of an investigation. That vote came 2 days after the FBI conducted searches at Carvalho's home and office. Authorities haven't charged Carvalho with any crimes, but the investigation is possibly tied to district contracts. Reports say Carvalho heavily touted a deal with All Here for an AI chatbot named Ed designed to help students. But 3 months after unveiling the technology, the district dropped its dealings with All Here, which collapsed into bankruptcy. L.A. parents reacted to the news with ABC 7.
3: I didn't really thought that he was going to resign because it was under investigation. Nothing has come out yet. You know, it was true whether he did or not. They never said anything.
2: The district says the acting superintendent will stay in the position until it can be permanently filled. I'm Clayton Neville.
0: The U.S. Supreme Court on Monday reinstated a murder conviction in the 1979 disappearance of 6-year-old Ayton Pates. The justices granted an appeal from New York prosecutors who had urged them to undo a federal appeals court decision that overturned the verdict. Prosecutors had been preparing to try Pedro Hernandez for a third time. His first outing ended in a mistrial. The justices agreed that federal courts should not second-guess state courts under a 1996 federal law intended to reduce federal court oversight of state criminal trials. Pates went missing in 1979 while walking to his school bus. He has never been seen since. It's 18 after. When we return on America in the Morning, business news is next. Investors are cautious of the future of AI after these messages.
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0: It's 20 after. This is America in the Morning. In with business news today, filling in for Jessica Ettinger. Here's CNBC's Jill Schneider. Jill?
1: On Monday, the Dow finished with gains, adding 148 points. The S&P 500 slid nearly 28 points. The Nasdaq took a hit, tanking 351 points, 1.33%. Before the opening bell, we'll get the latest earnings from Carnival. After the close, we'll hear from FedEx, KB Home, and Cerebras. SpaceX will try to regain its footing after three consecutive days of losses. The stock tumbled 16% on Monday as its post-IPO rally continues to cool. Shares of Salesforce lost 1%. That stock has been down for 14 consecutive sessions and has lost more than 40% since the beginning of the year. Fears that AI will disrupt software companies' business models have weighed on shares. Niles Investment Management founder Dan Niles weighed in on what he thinks the future of AI is.
2: You want to look at where the money's being spent, not the guys that are spending it and having to raise a bunch of debt or equity to do it. And that's kind of how I'm thinking about the world. And that's why there's probably a speed bump coming when the guidance is given. My question is, well, if you're routing things to cheaper models, well, what does your September guidance look like?
1: The U.S. has authorized Iranian oil sales through August after what Vice President J.D. Vance called productive talks between Tehran and Washington in Switzerland over the weekend. In a social media post, Treasury Secretary Scott Bessent says the Treasury issued a temporary 60-day general license authorizing the production, delivery, and sale of Iranian oil. Former Assistant Secretary of State Puneet Talwar tells CNBC the U.S. has the ability to negotiate a nuclear deal, but he believes U.S. has already compromised its two biggest sources of leverage.
3: The first was the credible threat of force. That is no longer credible because we have used it, and Iran has basically withstood the assault. And then the second are the oil sanctions, which were really the heart of the economic pressure campaign that we had against Iran.
1: Longtime Federal Reserve Chairman Alan Greenspan has died. He became one of the most influential economic policymakers of his era and famously warned of, quote, irrational exuberance. National Economic Council Director Kevin Hassett tells CNBC Greenspan was innovative in the way he collected data.
4: We would call up his friends that were CEOs of really big companies like GE and machine tool companies and so on, and basically ask them, how are your orders doing? So we had a near-term indicator. But then also we would have conversations. So, hey, is this computer thing making a difference for you and so on? So way ahead of the government data, he had us out there gathering intel with his friends who were CEOs all over the economy.
1: Alan Greenspan was 100. On today's watch list, Amazon's annual Prime Day sale kicks off, the company moving it earlier this year instead of holding it in July, as it usually does. And the next Mega Millions drawing is tonight, the jackpot pushing $500 million.
0: Wow. CNBC's Jill Schneider. It's 24 after. When we return on America in the Morning, the high cost of food at the World Cup after these messages.
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0: It's 26 after. America in the Morning continues. The FAA is looking into the latest close call at an American airport, this time in Boston, where a pilot at the last second had to abort their landing to avoid a near collision. Correspondent Haya Panjwani reports.
15: An aviation expert says a Delta Airlines jet was roughly 300 feet from an American Airlines plane during a close call at Boston's airport. It forced a Delta aircraft to abort its landing. The Federal Aviation Administration says it's investigating the Saturday incident involving the two commercial flights at Boston Logan International Airport. Todd Curtis, a former safety engineer at Boeing, estimated the distance between the two jetliners using Flight Radar 24, a website that tracks their flights. Curtis called it a significant incident. Near misses and runway incursions at U.S. airports will be the subject of a hearing on Capitol Hill Tuesday. I'm Haya Panjwani.
0: From caviar-topped tater tots to $40 empanadas, not items found at a Michelin five-star restaurant. Rather, these items found at the World Cup soccer concession stands. Correspondent Ed Donahue reports on the highs and lows of the cost of food and drink at the World Cup.
16: Concession prices at the World Cup aren't easy for everyone to swallow. One fan from Germany paid the equivalent of $16 for beer in Toronto, three times what he usually pays. In Miami, there's a $75 caviar top tray of tater tots and a $40 empanada weighing 5 pounds. High prices for beer, that's a big complaint. For a cheaper memento, in Miami, drinkers can get a beer served in a replica of the World Cup trophy for $30 at Leah Stevenson's Grill Sports Bar.
17: To be able to have people over your house and they say, y'all, can I get a pint? 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
16: 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I'm Ed Donahue.
0: America in the Morning for Tuesday, June 23rd, 2026 is produced by Jeff McKay. I'm John Trout. 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
11: Fox News, I'm Ted Lindner. Republicans leading into their achievements to win the midterms. They're relying on President Trump to help get the message across. White House Press Secretary Caroline Levin on Fox's Hannity said immigration and tax cuts are the GOP's bread and butter.
12: Secure borders, deporting the worst of the worst, violent, illegal alien murderers and rapists from our country, cutting taxes, which he did nearly 1 year ago. We're coming up on the 1 year anniversary of his historic One Big Beautiful Bill, the largest tax cut for working families and middle-class Americans.
11: And a Biden-appointed federal judge Monday blocking the use of a federal database to check citizenship. It was designed to identify illegally registered non-citizen voters, but U.S. District Judge Sparkle Suknanan said it's unlawful and cannot be used. He argued there's a danger it could wrongly purge voters from the rolls. 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
13: Lows around 56. Overnight, under mainly clear skies, winds out of the east, around 5 miles per hour. Storms likely Tuesday, highs around 71, cloudy skies expected. Chance for storms Tuesday night, lows dip down to about 57, mainly cloudy skies expected. I'm Staff Meteorologist Paul Trombley on KNSI. Currently, it's 59 degrees.
1: Severe weather can strike without warning. 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
10: This is America in the Morning from Westwood One. Coming up this half hour.
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14: I'm Richard Johnson.
16: British Prime Minister Keir Starmer's downfall was months in the making. I'm Sagar Meghani.
17: Details revealed about ransom notes surrounding the disappearance of Nancy Guthrie. I'm Clayton Neville.
18: A federal judge has blocked an attempt by the Trump administration to subpoena Minnesota Governor Tim Walz. I'm Lisa Dwyer.
19: Former Federal Reserve Chairman Alan Greenspan has died at 100. Hiya Pinjwani, Washington.
14: The FCC and ABC are at odds again. I'm Kevin Carr.
10: Back after these messages.
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0: You're with America in the Morning. It's the Tuesday Outlook, and many areas on Monday hit those triple-digit readings. How's today looking? Here's AccuWeather.com meteorologist Brian Thompson.
1: It was a pretty hot day in the Northwest yesterday. We had temperatures reach close to 90 from Seattle down to Portland, and we'll see more of that today. In fact, temperatures may even climb just a little bit higher. We're looking for a high of 88 in Seattle today and 92 in Portland, Oregon. Now, farther south, though, the heat is going to be building across at least the interior Southwest. We're looking for triple-digit heat in parts of Utah, interior parts of California, and we're looking at a high of 111 in Phoenix today, and temperatures may even climb a little bit higher over the next couple of days. That heat extends eastward through New Mexico, much of West Texas, where there could be some strong, even locally severe thunderstorms through the Texas Panhandle, western parts of Oklahoma, and into western portions of Kansas as well. We're going to be looking for some showers, perhaps a few heavier thunderstorms into Minnesota, eastern parts of South Dakota, and through Nebraska as well. Through the Great Lakes, mostly drying out today. The humidity also dropping through the Ohio and Tennessee valleys, where we do expect some sunshine. In the Northeast, so we had some showers, some downpours and thunderstorms yesterday. Another round of rain coming through Washington, D.C., Baltimore, Philadelphia, New York City, all the way up to Boston. Could be some steadier rain at times. We will have some showers and thunderstorms through the Carolinas and even some spotty storms, kind of the typical variety in southern parts of Georgia, Alabama, down into Florida. And then looking west, we'll have a couple of showers and perhaps some heavier thunderstorms around Little Rock today. Farther south, though, looks largely dry along the western Gulf Coast through southern parts of Louisiana and through central and south Texas as well. That's the nation's weather. I'm AccuWeather.com meteorologist Brian Thompson.
0: 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The first item of business for the House of Representatives today will be a vote on the first housing affordability package in decades and appears to have bipartisan support. Correspondent Rich Johnson reports the bill overwhelmingly passed the Senate on Monday.
2: Republican Tim Scott of South Carolina.
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2: And Massachusetts Democrat Elizabeth Warren.
4: It's a big deal.
2: Were among the 85 senators voting yes on the 21st Century Road to Housing Act. It's the product of several months of back and forth between House and Senate members before the compromise measure came together earlier this month.
3: This was a bipartisan, bicameral issue to do the work of the people.
2: That's Scott on the Senate floor Monday, praising the work in both bodies on both sides of the aisle. So what's in it? On her X feed, Warren

0: say she'll vote no to honor her pledge to oppose all Senate bills unless the voter ID and verification measure called Save America is passed. 24 other House Republicans have made the same pledge. I'm Richard Johnson.
1: There's been a big political shakeup in the UK where Keir Starmer resigned as prime minister, a move that came hours after President Trump said it would happen by Monday. Washington correspondent Sagar Magani reports Starmer's downfall was months in the making.
2: The question my party is asking now is whether I am best placed to lead us into the next general election. I have heard the answer of my parliamentary party to that question. And I accept that answer with good grace.
3: British Prime Minister Keir Starmer's downfall was months in the making. Last year, Starmer enjoyed a warm relationship with President Trump.
4: You are among friends.
3: But it soured in March when Starmer rebuffed the president over the Iran war.
5: Starmer said no. Starmer said worse than no. He said, we'll be there as soon as you win. I said, we don't need you as soon as we win. Before I went in, we called him. He said, oh, wow. We'll be there. This was not Winston Churchill we're dealing with, that I can tell you.
2: What I was not prepared to do on Saturday was for the UK to join a war unless I was satisfied there was a lawful basis and a viable thought-through plan.
3: Then came April.
2: I should not have appointed Peter Mandelson.
3: A colossal error in judgment that ruined Starmer's credibility, naming a man who once called himself Jeffrey Epstein's best pal to be U.S. ambassador. Last month, Starmer's Labour Party was battered in midterm elections. He was defiant.
2: I'm not going to walk away from those challenges and plunge the country into chaos.
3: But a man elected 2 years ago in a landslide as a safe leader after Conservative Party chaos is now out, the sixth British Prime Minister making an early exit. Political analyst Victoria Honeyman says this is not a crisis, but the system actually working.
6: A new individual will take over. You know, the wheels will keep turning.
3: I'm Sagar Magani.
1: Ransom notes tied to the disappearance of Today Show co-host Savannah Guthrie's mother, Nancy Guthrie, reportedly indicated the 84-year-old was dead. Correspondent Clayton Neville has a follow-up.
7: Nancy Guthrie went missing February 1st after a reported kidnapping at her Arizona home. She hasn't been found, and her family's pleaded for answers about what happened. Savannah Guthrie has shared her grief with NBC News.
8: We are in agony.
7: The Arizona TV station that received some of the Nancy Guthrie ransom notes is confirming reports that one of those notes claimed she had died. ABC News released a statement saying the second note received by the station indicated Guthrie was dead. Savannah Guthrie took to social media with a series of videos around the time the family received ransom notes.
8: We received your message and we understand. We beg you now to return our mother to us so that we can celebrate with her. This is the only way we will have peace. This is very valuable to us and we will pay.
7: TMZ, though, disputed the reports, which initially were made public by airmail.
9: The ransom note makes no reference to Nancy Guthrie either dying or the kidnappers apologizing.
7: Harvey Levin explained on social media.
9: Now, there is a reference to Nancy Guthrie not being alive anymore, but that is from the person who sent us multiple emails saying that he knows or knew where Nancy Guthrie was and where the kidnappers were, and he wanted money in return for information. And early on, he said, time is of the essence. And then a few days after the kidnapping, he said, time is no longer of the essence.
7: It's still not clear if Nancy Guthrie is alive or if she's dead, or whether or not ransom notes actually came from the kidnappers. The case is still under investigation. I'm Clayton Neville.
1: It's 17 till. When we return on America in the Morning, the feds back off Tim Walz in an immigration probe after these messages.

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6: 32.
7: We're back on America in the Morning. It's 15 till. A federal judge is halting an effort to subpoena Minnesota Governor Tim Walz in an immigration enforcement probe. Details from correspondent Lisa Dwyer.
8: A federal judge has blocked an attempt by the Trump administration to subpoena Minnesota Governor Tim Walz and other state officials, calling the subpoenas an effort to coerce Minnesota officials into assisting the federal government with enforcing civil immigration law and to harass and retaliate against them for failing to do so.
9: Walz and Ellison created the perfect conditions for fraud, knowingly looked the other way when it was discovered and committed, and left hardworking taxpayers, disabled Americans that our conference chair was just referring to, and hungry children out to dry in the process.
8: The subpoenas were served in January as part of an investigation into whether Walz and other officials obstructed or impeded law enforcement during a sweeping immigration operation in the Minneapolis-St. Paul area. Walz called the ruling a victory for the rule of law and our democracy. I'm Lisa Dwyer.
7: The Department of Justice says that seven people now face charges in connection with a plot to attack the UFC 250 fighting event at the White House earlier this month. Federal prosecutors arrested a Missouri man, Jordan Rinker, and a Washington State man, William Lee Faulkner, making them the sixth and seventh defendants to face charges in connection with the plot. Prosecutors allege Rinker accepted a $1,200 cash payment from Nebraska co-conspirator Abraham Alvarez and provided him with a pump-action shotgun during an in-person meeting on June 12th. Faulkner is alleged to have communicated with co-conspirators in Telegram chats about his ability to procure and operate drones and the use of explosives to carry out the attack. The DOJ investigation remains ongoing. America in the Morning continues. Alan Greenspan, an economist and longtime head of the Federal Reserve, has passed away at the age of 100. Correspondent Haya Panjwani looks back, the man who directly served under four presidents and as an advisor for two others.
10: Former Federal Reserve Chairman Alan Greenspan has died at 100. He died from complications of Parkinson's disease.
11: That's according to his wife of 29 years, NBC News correspondent Andrea Mitchell.
10: In his 18 and a half years at the helm of the Fed, Greenspan presided over a sustained era of American growth and prosperity, yet one that ended with devastating consequences in 2008, 2 years after he left the central bank. Speaking in April 2010, Greenspan said he did the best he could when he was in charge of the Fed.
6: If we get it right 70% of the time, that is exceptionally good. And I think that what we tried to do is the best we could with the data that we had.
10: Greenspan remained respected after he stepped down. As the head of the world's most influential central bank, he was widely celebrated as the oracle and the maestro. Haya Pinjwani, Washington.
7: AI written code may have hidden security vulnerabilities, and IT directors are sounding the alarm about codes that have not been reviewed. The new old tech guy, Chuck Palm, has that story.
12: There's a dirty little secret in the AI boom, and nobody's talking about it. Developers today at banks, at app companies, even your doctor's office, are now using AI to write the software that you touch every day. On the surface, it sounds like a good idea. Write it fast, ship it fast, and move on. But Britain's National Cybersecurity Center just pulled the emergency brake. They've issued an official warning. AI-generated code is creating hidden security vulnerabilities, flaws that are baked in before the first line of code is ever reviewed by a human. And because AI tends to produce code that's tangled and hard to follow, by the time someone finds out there's a problem, it may already be in production. That means you're using bad code. IT directors have a name for the practice that worries them the most: vibe coding. That's the real term. Developers feeding a prompt to an AI and just running whatever comes out. There's no audit, no review, and no accountability. But the NCSC isn't calling for a ban just yet. Their measured message is a bit more chilling. Calibrate your approach based on today's reality, not tomorrow's potential. Translation? The potential is real, but so's the risk. The takeaway? Measure your vibe and check your code. Follow the new old tech guy on X at Chuck Palm.
7: 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Here's John Stolness.
13: We have our first blockbuster trade of the NBA's offseason. Milwaukee Bucks franchise icon Giannis Antetokounmpo is heading to the Miami Heat, along with Bobby Portis, for four players, three first-round picks, including the number 13 pick in tonight's NBA draft, one pick swap, and a second-round pick. Antetokounmpo spent 13 years with the Bucks, went to 10 All-Star games, won two league MVPs, and led Milwaukee to their first championship in 50 years back in 2021, winning Finals MVP that season. In return, Milwaukee receives four players in their 20s and multiple picks as the Bucks look to rebuild their franchise. They went just 32-50 a season ago. But that's not the only deal. The Brooklyn Nets acquired three-time All-Star forward Julius Randle from the Minnesota Timberwolves in a three-team deal that sends Nick Claxton to the Chicago Bulls. Bulls forward Mo Gieh goes to the Timberwolves, with draft picks moving between the three teams. On the college diamond, the Oklahoma Sooners bashed their way to their first national title since 1994, beating North Carolina 13-2 in a winner-take-all Game 3 of the College World Series. North Carolina finished runner-up for the third time since 2006. They have yet to win a national title. And it took until the bottom of the ninth, but the Colorado Rockies held scoreless all game, beat the visiting Boston Red Sox on a three-run, bases-loaded triple off star closer Aroldis Chapman by Jake McCarthy in the Rocks' 3-2 walk-off win over the Sox. And that's your look at sports.
7: Thank you, John. It's 7 till. When we return on America in the Morning, ABC Disney goes on the offense with the FCC after these messages.
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7: It's 5 till. Welcome back. You're with America in the Morning. Clive Davis, a music industry star maker, has passed away at the age of 94. Correspondent Julie Walker reports on the legendary hit creator and what he looked for in artists that changed the face of music. Audio courtesy KTLA-TV, Los Angeles.
18: Well, talent, which was your opening word, they can lift the audience out of their seats. Whitney, Parimbanolo, was there can, or, well, Bruce Springsteen became the greatest rock and roll performer of all time. And so that they are both headliners and take an audience out of their seats. And by the end, each member of an audience would feel they've had a lifetime experience.
19: Clive Davis, the music man behind Whitney Houston, has died. He was one of the industry's most powerful figures who rose from record company lawyer to launch or resurrect the careers of so many superstars besides Houston, like Aretha Franklin, Janis Joplin, Carlos Santana, and Alicia Keys. He was 94 when he died. Looking out on the morning rain. Earlier this year, Davis was hospitalized following an upper respiratory issue and was released a few days later. The Brooklyn-born Davis didn't simply have an eye for new talent. He also knew how to keep veterans like Luther Vandross and Rod Stewart.
20: I've been alive forever, and I wrote the very first song.
19: Relevant decades after their first hit. Davis had four children. I'm Julie Walker.
7: ABC and parent company Disney have again become targets of the FCC, but this time the network's pushing back and asking its viewers to help. Details from entertainment reporter Kevin Carr.
21: Earlier this year, the FCC, led by Chairman Brendan Carr, offered new guidance that late-night talk shows and daytime hosts would be subject to equal time rules when featuring political candidates. 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
21: 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I'm Kevin Carr.
7: America in the Morning for Tuesday, June 23rd, 2026, is produced by Jeff McKay. I'm John Trout. This is Westwood One.
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3: The polls are just opening now across New York. I'm Dave Anthony, Fox News, where it's primary day.
24: We have a world to win, because when we fight, we
3: win! Claire Valdez is among the socialist Democrats in New York City trying to win a seat in Congress.
25: Five-term Democratic Congressman Adriano Espaillat endorsed Mayor Zohra Mamdani for mayor. Mamdani's returning the favor by now backing his opponent, Democratic Socialist Darielisa Avila Chevalier, who says the New York primary could be the domino that builds socialist power nationwide. Progressive Brad Lander is trying to unseat Congressman Dan Goldman, who was banned from a New York City coffee shop Sunday and issued a refund for being a, quote, genocide enabler.
3: That's Fox's Brian Yenis. There are also primaries in Maryland and Utah and runoffs today in South Carolina. Today, Iran's president's going to Pakistan, which, along with Qatar, helped mediate talks with the U.S. over the weekend in Switzerland. Vice President Vance was there and touted the Strait of Hormuz is open to shipping, and they got Iran to agree to let nuclear inspectors in. The U.S. is still pushing to never allow Iran to have weapons.
26: You can't trust anybody's words. You have to trust what they actually do. Letting in the inspectors is a big deal, but again, we're going to see what they actually let the inspectors do once they're in the country. That's going to continually be a part of our negotiations.
3: Iran disputes that it's agreed to inspections and maintains that it'll decide how it will spend any funds the U.S. unfreezes. Meanwhile, the Trump administration wants more money from Congress.
27: The Pentagon is asking for about $80 billion to cover the cost of the war in Iran. President Trump is now set to meet with defense contractors tomorrow to urge them to accelerate the replenishment of depleted U.S. stockpiles.
3: Fox's Doug Luzader. Today, President Trump will go to Pennsylvania, touting American manufacturing in Lehigh County, where he'll visit a Mack Trucks assembly plant. 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
29: KNSI News Time is 5:02. We'll see showers and thunderstorms popping up later on today and a high in the low 70s. Your KNSI forecast is on the way in moments. Good morning. I'm Jennifer Leverins. A St. Cloud man has been convicted in a 2024 shooting outside an apartment complex that left the victim with a bullet lodged in his spine. A Stearns County jury found 28-year-old Lara Tetiang Puak guilty of first and second degree assault following a four-day trial. In October of 2024, authorities responded to a call about a man who had been shot several times during an argument. Investigators say Puak fled the state and was arrested several days later in Des Moines. Sentencing is set for August 6th. The Sartell City Council approved a feasibility study and set a preliminary public hearing July 27th for its trunk water main project. The project will address distribution limitations at the South Water Treatment Plant. The plant's current system makes it difficult to utilize its full capacity, according to city engineer April Ryan.
30: During very high peak demands, when we have droughts and people are using a lot of water, the city has had to put in a water band to reduce the water to help keep up capacity from that water treatment plant.
29: A second water main could be added to create a loop, improving efficiency. A historic downtown St. Cloud building is on the market again after its latest restaurant called it quits. Tequila Town Club and Latin Cuisine, which opened in the old D.B. Searles building on Fifth Avenue in March of 2024, has permanently closed. The restaurant shut down last June for what owners called renovations, but it never reopened. The St. Cloud Downtown Alliance is on the hunt for a muralist. The nonprofit has opened a call for artists for the next phase of its Alley of Art project downtown, and it's offering an award of $5,100 to the artist or team who lands the job. The Alliance is looking for regional artists with experience painting large outdoor murals on brick or masonry, and it's encouraging applicants who reflect the diverse culture of the Tri-County area. The Alley of Art is located behind West St. Germain Street between 6th and 7th Avenues North. Learn more and find a link to the application at knsiradio.com. KNSI News Time is 5:05. 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I'm Jennifer Leverins, KNSI News.
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0: 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Temps at 57 degrees right now. Dew points at 50, humidity 78%, couple of clouds. 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Rain is likely. A quarter to a half an inch chance at 100% chance of showers today. 71 for the high. For tonight, 70% chance of rain, maybe another quarter of an inch. Let's get it out of our system, okay? Tomorrow, partial sun, 71, 50-50 chance of the wet stuff. Tomorrow night, slight chance of showers, clouds, and 51. 73 and sunny on Thursday. Thursday night, 52. Friday, partial sun, 73. A slight chance of rain in the afternoon. Friday night, clouds, 57. Slight chance of rain. Saturday, partial sun, 79. Saturday night, 70% chance of rain. 64 for the overnight low. Winds at 25. And then on Sunday, partial sun, 86. Chance of rain. A little breezy. Okay, a lot breezy. Southeasterlies to 30 on Sunday. Monday, chance of rain, but mostly sunny.
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1: 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City water or a private well, it doesn't matter, because the Trout Companies are committed to providing you with the finest quality water supply that is possible. Twins open up the series against the Los Angeles Dodgers 2-1, but we lose at Target Field last night. Zebby Matthews gave up a go-ahead run to Freddie Freeman in the top of the sixth. Matthews gets his fifth loss, two runs, six hits, six innings. Buck homers in the loss. Minnesota in third place in the American League Central at 38-42. Manager Derek Shelton said Zebby did a nice job against the Dodgers.
16: I thought Zebby did a good job. He left the changeup up to maybe the greatest player of our generation, and he hit a homer, and then, you know, Freddie got a ball. But overall, I thought he did a really good job. I thought we pitched really well. We held a really powerful offense kind of at bay.
1: Going at it again tonight, Kendry Rojas starts for the Twins. Ayo Dosunmu staying in Minnesota. Wolves signed the guard to a five-year deal, $112 million, yesterday. They traded for him at the deadline. You may recall that. He averaged 14.5 points, 3.5 assists, 24 regular season games with Minnesota last year. Julius Randle is gone. Wolves sent him to the Brooklyn Nets in a three-team trade yesterday. Minnesota got the 33rd overall pick in tonight's draft, also sent the 28th overall pick back to Brooklyn. Two crazy seasons with the Timberwolves, averaging 21.1 points, 6.7 boards, 5 assists per game last year. The Vikings training camp starts in a little over a month. Purple have that rookies report to the TCO Performance Center July 26th. Full squad workouts start on the 28th. First practice is open to you August 1st. Back to the NBA. I was trying to read where Giannis is. The attention shifted, of course, quickly to the picks after the Giannis trade. He goes to the Heat, gives Milwaukee three first-round picks, including 13th overall. Washington with the top selection. They face a tough choice between Kansas City guard Darren Peterson and BYU forward A.J. Dabanza. The Jazz, the Grizz, the Bulls, the Clippers round out your top five pickers. Wizards have signed their guard, Shams. Oh, wait a minute. Trae Young to a four-year deal. $212 million. Picked by the Hawks. He declined his $49 million player option, which would have made him a free agent for the first time in his career. Mavs went to the college ranks to pick their new head coach, Michigan's Dusty May. Anything else going out there in the world of sport? Well, oddly enough, yes. The Hockey Hall of Fame 2026 class revealed yesterday. Power forward Keith Tkachuk headlines the class alongside longtime Boston Bruin Patrice Bergeron, goaltenders Carey Price and Pekka Rinne. Tkachuk recorded over 1,100 points over 1,200 games. Helped Team USA win the World Cup of Hockey back in 96. Bergeron, a Stanley Cup champion, Olympic gold medalist, six-time Selke Trophy winner. Price played his entire career with the Montreal Canadiens, where he won the Hart Trophy, the Vezina Trophy, and Ted Lindsay Award back in 2015. Rinne spent 15 seasons with the Preds, winning the Vezina back in 2018. U.S. women's hockey star Cindy Curley and executive Brian Burke also will be inducted. That is sport. I am Bob Hughes, AM 1450, FM 99.3. KNSI, the time now at 5:13.
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1: 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We're at 5:16. A little bit of rain on the way. Like I said earlier, let's get it out of our system because, hey, we have stuff to do. We have to get outside and play, right? Granite City Days. The mayor of St. Cloud, Jake Anderson, is going to pop in with us. We'll get a sneak peek at what's going on, when and where you need to be there. That conversation on the way just after 7. Jason Falconer and I got together yesterday. One of these days I'm going to know what I'm doing. You just wait and see. It certainly wasn't yesterday. Well, we had played around with a nice 22 caliber handgun when we were doing some recoil tests. Actually, that was about accuracy, and that accuracy is not a problem. When I have a problem, it's when there is something causing a little bit more recoil. So we thought we would, I did great with the little 22, right? Because it doesn't move at all. So I thought, the real proof would be in the pudding, right? If we use a 9mm or something. So we did. Find out how that thing went coming up. Well, it didn't go badly, okay? Could have been a heck of a lot worse. Tactical advantage, Tactical Tuesday coming up about 7:40-ish this morning, AM 1450. FM 99.3 KNSI. Lots to get to today besides all of that. Obviously, the 4th of July is knocking on the door. Obviously, we need to know everything about that. Granite City Days, as we had mentioned. And the mayor of St. Cloud, Jake Anderson, in just after 7 to give us a sneak peek at all of that. And the weatherman. Oh, by the way, St. Cloud Rocks won last night. National Hydration Day today. It is Pink Day today. It is Pink Flamingo Day. And National Detroit Style Pizza Day. Jets, oh my goodness, yes. What else is happening out there? Jason Mraz celebrating birthday number 49. He's just a kid. Ooh, Selma Blair, 54. She was discovered by an agent in acting class. How cool is that, that it still happens? The magic, boom. Oh, and my fave, Frances McDormand. Right? Yeah, sure. Fargo. Frances McDormand is 69 years old today. Man. Clarence Thomas, 78 today. Did you know that pink is the national, the traditional color of romance? It encourages a sense of soothing familiarity and relaxation. That is why so many ERs use pink on their walls. Huh, it's also a perfect shade for encouraging passion in your closest relationships. Happens to be Kat's favorite color, I think. I should maybe find out. Huh, AM 1450, FM 99.3, KNSI, good morning. 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
21: Concessions workers at Target Field overwhelmingly authorized strike. CBS News headline, Minneapolis. 81% of United Here Local 17 union workers voted to strike unless they get
22: $1 million
21: or something. The story cites one employee griping how he can't pay his rent with the money he makes as a stand lead, whatever that means, and they want health benefits. Okay. Remember the old days?
23: Ice cold beer, yeah?
24: Hey, it is cold beer. Hey, Wally the beer man's here.
21: He got 34 cents for every $2 beer he sold, sometimes making nearly $200 working the old Metrodome on a good Twins game night, but he worked his ass off getting it. But wait, there's more. From Tom Brokaw's NBC Nightly News in 1987.
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1: 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Good morning. We're at 524. What do we expect for the rest of this day? I mentioned the weather and the rainfall and the fact that this happens to be the week, right, of Granite City days. 71 today. We have a 100% chance of rainfall. They say maybe between a quarter to a half an inch today. Tonight, 70% chance of showers, maybe another quarter of an inch, low down to 57. And then for tomorrow, maybe a scattered shower in the afternoon, 50-50. Partial sun, 71. So bring the fleece down to Summertime by George tomorrow night. Isolated showers possible till about 7-ish or so. Kind of brisk, though, 51 for the overnight low. And then sunshine, 73 for Thursday. 52 Thursday night, partly cloudy. Chance of rain Friday. Partial sun, 73. Friday night, clouds and 57. Slight chance of showers. And then Saturday, partly sunny, 79. Saturday night, little breezy, 70% chance of rain. Clouds and 64. Sunday, partial sun, 86. Wind at 30 miles an hour. 40% chance of rain, by the way. And then for Monday, mostly sunny and 88. So the warmth is coming back. Just in time for the 4th of July, don't you know? We're at 525 right now, and again, that temperature is 57 degrees. 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Oh my, pile on the cherries because it's the 4th of July, almost.
34: A staple of many 4th of July celebrations, cherries. After all, the Independence Day period coincides with the peak of the cherry harvest season for many growing areas. So how do you like cherries? Your answer, according to USDA tart cherry curator Ben Gutierrez, depends on the type.
35: Two distinctive types of cherries that we cultivate. There are sweet cherries, which come from Europe, and there are tart cherries, also from Europe.
34: Sweetness and firmness are associated with, well, sweet cherries, eaten by hand as a snack.
35: The tart cherry cultivation isn't that broad in the United States currently. It's more of a processing or a juicing cherry. Grandma's pies, right, are full of tart cherries.
34: Tart cherries, originally a hybrid bred from sweet and European dwarf cherries, have a softer texture, but their flavor is why they are the cherry of choice for desserts and fillings.
35: Modern breeding didn't begin until maybe the mid-1900s, especially for cherry, which is still pretty young in terms of what's been bred, what's been done to control and directly improve through cross-pollination in the breeding world.
34: So now, will there be enough cherries to consume this July 4th, whether as a handful of sweet cherries or a cherry pie? Providing that answer is Lance Hodig of USDA's National Agricultural Statistics Service.
36: For both the sweet and the tart crops this year, it was not a good season.
34: Uncooperative growing season weather is behind the production forecast for sweet cherries.
36: Those are highly concentrated up in Washington. They are by far the largest producing state. You know, they had all kinds of weather problems up there. They had freeze events. They had other problems relating to whether it be moisture or temperature or things of that nature. And so as a result, we ended up with an overall sweet cherry production. We're forecasting down nearly 17% from last year, just 311,000 tons. Actually, looking at the smallest crop since 2022, the second smallest since 2008.
34: And while growing weather for the nation's sweet cherry crop this season was bad, Hodig says it was worse for tart cherry producers.
36: Highly concentrated as well, but in Michigan. But unfortunately, folks in Michigan had freeze issues this year as well. So now we're looking at the smallest tart cherry crop that we've seen since what was kind of termed as a disastrous crop back in 2012. Just 91 million pounds expected to be produced. That's 36% less than was produced last season, and last season wasn't a high point either.
34: I'm Rod Bain reporting for the U.S. Department of Agriculture in Washington, D.C.
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1: 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Jennifer Leverins is in the award-winning KNSI radio newsroom. We will turn to her to get the latest live local news, and that is on the way, in just a moment. First of all, good morning. Happy Tuesday. 57 degrees. Rain, 71. 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
3: Fox News, I'm CJ Papa. Talks with Iran continue, but can President Trump strike a deal with Iran, known for being untrustworthy?
4: If Iran doesn't live up to their agreement, or if they're not behaving, I will do what I have to do.
7: Talks in Switzerland produce a 60-day roadmap toward a broader agreement, and President Trump warning Tehran to keep up their end of the bargain or face the consequences.
3: As Fox's Doug Luzzetta reporting, polls are open in the Empire State.
10: Among the closely watched House races in New York is the one in the 12th District, which has a crowded field due to longtime incumbent Democratic Congressman Jerry Nadler's decision to retire. Candidates include former President John F. Kennedy's grandson, Jack Schlossberg.
3: That's Fox's Tanya J. Powers reporting. The polls open at 7 a.m. in both Maryland and South Carolina. 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
11: 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Chance for showers and thunderstorms today with a high in the low 70s. Your full KNSI forecast is on the way in moments. Good morning, I'm Jennifer Leverins. A federal judge is ruling against six Department of Justice grand jury subpoenas the Trump administration served against Minnesota state leaders, including Governor Tim Walz. The subpoenas targeted the Minnesota governor's office, the Minnesota attorney general, two Minnesota mayor offices, Ramsey County Board of Commissioners, and Hennepin County's Board of Commissioners. U.S. District Court Judge Patrick Schiltz ruled the subpoenas were retaliatory and unlawful. The judge, who is a conservative, determined the Justice Department issued the subpoenas to coerce Minnesota officials into cooperating with immigration enforcement after they sued to block Operation Metro Surge. Part of Lake George will be off limits today as it undergoes treatment to cut down algae growth. Public access will be limited during the work, though the city expects only minimal disruptions to traffic. It's the latest step in the Lake George Water Quality Improvement Project, launched after the lake landed on the Minnesota Impaired Waters List. The Minnesota Department of Natural Resources adding five new counties to its deer feeding and attractant ban to reduce the spread of chronic wasting disease. The DNR says multiple cases were detected in deer across the state last year and is strongly discouraging people from feeding deer, even for residents who live in counties not on the list. You can find the full list at knsiradio.com. Summer is officially underway, and medical experts are issuing a warning about the importance of knowing the signs of melanoma and preventative skin care. Dermatologist Dr. Mohiba Tareen says it often appears on spots that need sunscreen, such as the scalp, ears, and back, but are often overlooked. She explains what to look for.
13: Things that are scaly, things that are growing, things that are bleeding, things that are itching and not going away, you should probably have it checked.
11: Minnesota currently ranks second in the nation for cases of melanoma, but Tareen says if detected early, it has a 99% survival rate. She encourages men not to think of dermatology as just a cosmetic issue, but to get an annual skin check, especially if they're over 40 or have a family history of the disease. Minnesota has been ranked the best state in the country for a summer road trip by personal finance website WalletHub. The ranking looks at 32 factors, including costs, safety, and activities. Minnesota scores high for its parks, lakes, and trails, and third in the nation for fairs and festivals per capita, such as the Minnesota State Fair, Granite City Days, and Rapids River Days. On safety, the state has the third fewest vehicle fatalities per million miles traveled. A road trip here also won't break the bank. Gas in Minnesota averaging $3.70 a gallon today compared to the national average of $3.93. KNSI News Time is 5:35. 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I'm Jennifer Leverins, KNSI News.
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19: AM 1450, FM 99.3, KNSI 57 degrees right now. The time is 5:36. 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We have a 100% chance of rainfall today. Maybe a half an inch. For tonight, 70% chance of rain. Could get another quarter down to 57. Scattered showers possible tomorrow, 50% in the afternoon. Partial sun, 71. Tomorrow night, a slight chance of rain, low down to 51, mostly cloudy. Sunshine, 73 Thursday. Friday, a slight chance of rain in the afternoon. Partial sun, 73. Saturday, partial sun, 79. Sunday, partial sun, 86. Chance of rain. 30-mile-an-hour gusties on Sunday. 25-mile-an-hour gusties for Saturday night. And again, now we're at 57. 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No rain in the neighborhood yet, but we'll keep an eye on things for you, that is for sure. 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
20: This is a Bloomberg Money Minute. Right now is a great time to be an AI chip startup.
5: Blistering demand for the tech capable of handling AI functions is prompting chip giant Qualcomm, which is trying to catch up with industry leader NVIDIA, to pursue Modular, which began operations only 4 years ago. The companies are in advanced talks for Qualcomm to buy Modular for roughly $4 billion. Sources tell Bloomberg a transaction could be announced in weeks. AI capability could soon be a greater part of air traffic control. Airspace Intelligence, Inc. has won a U.S. government contract to provide artificial intelligence tech for managing flight traffic, including to map out flight trajectories and to identify areas of congestion. The FAA says the new system will reduce delays, improve the flow of traffic, and increase airspace capacity and be fully in place by the end of 2028. Today we get a couple of influential earnings reports, cruise giant Carnival this morning and FedEx this evening. Andrew O'Day, Bloomberg Radio.
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0: straight. And Trump said, you close it and you won't have a country. The president said, we may have to take over the strait if we have to. If they don't make a deal, we will collect tolls. Then Iran said, we don't count on the threats of the Americans. They better be careful with their statements. Our armed forces are ready to respond in another way. And whatever they say, we are the ones who will act. Meanwhile, while all this is going on, J.D. Vance is in Switzerland to talk about peace negotiations. And Israel said it will not withdraw from its security zone in Lebanon. The IDF said Hezbollah fired 50 rockets this weekend. The Prime Minister of England might be on the outs, Keir Starmer. Apparently his support is way down, as one Labour member of Parliament put it, down to a handful of friends and family. He said there's no one left. Literally people whose relatives work in number 10 or people who are long-term personal friends are pretty much the only ones left. Before any announcement was made, the president wrote on Truth Social, Keir Starmer will resign as Prime Minister of the United Kingdom. So the president scooped everybody. He said the prime minister failed badly on immigration and energy policy. Quote, I wish him well. Labour lost by a lot in England's most recent elections. A right-wing lawyer with no prior political experience, a Trump-backed candidate, appears to be the next president of Colombia. He's actually a dual citizen of Colombia and America. He ran on a tough-on-crime platform. He promised to build 10 mega prisons in his country, inspired by the policies of the president of El Salvador, another great ally of America and this president. Trump endorsed this candidate in Colombia earlier in the month. Worth noting that since the president came in and defunded USAID, the far-right Trump-aligned candidate has won elections in Chile, Bolivia, Peru, Ecuador, Honduras, Costa Rica, and now Colombia. Team USA in the World Cup on Friday beat Australia 2-0, back-to-back victories, clinching the group stage. There's still another game to go. And they'll move on to the round of 32, no matter what happens there. That round of 32, the beginning of the knockout stage, that game is July 1st in San Francisco. But there's one more chance to watch Team USA in action. This game that doesn't really matter. We'll see how many of our top players start. That game is this Thursday at 9 o'clock Eastern. I'm Mike Slater from the podcast Politics by Faith. Bill O'Reilly has your message of the day next.
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1: Time now for the O'Reilly Update message of the day. You hear about England trying to ban social media for any kid 16 or under? It's going to become law. And the way it works is not they're going to break into the kid's bedroom or whatever and grab the telephone, but they're going to monitor TikTok and X and all of these social media companies to see who's consuming their product. And apparently they have the technology, they being the British government, to know

0: if underage kids, again, 16 or under, are using social media. And if they do, they're going to fine the companies. Kids get off free. Now, that'll chill freedom of expression. It could not happen in the United States. Okay, First Amendment, get trotted out. The courts would side on the free speech argument, but not in Great Britain. They have a different system. And so there's only one other country in the world doing this, Australia, which is more on the British system than the American system. And it seems to be working, that the big social media companies are reporting or cutting off or whatever they do the social media for the teenagers. Is this a good thing? I think it is for the kids, but not for freedom of expression. I'm Bill O'Reilly. I approve the message by writing it. You can reach me, Bill at BillO'Reilly.com, Bill at BillO'Reilly.com, name in town if you wish to opine. Now let's go to the mail. Phil Crossler, Everett, Washington. I hear you saying that America is not supporting President Trump because of the way the conflict with Iran is unfolding. As for myself and the people I know, we are willing to pay the price of high gases and food to get rid of that terror machine. Okay, Phil, you're part of the 31% that are willing to do that. Look, my analysis is fact-based. That's what people still don't understand. No emotion involved with this. Most Americans do not like the Iran situation. But now, if it comes out the way Trump wants it to come out, that's going to spin fast. Pete Dembeck, Middle Island, New York. Similar to the prescription pricing, why can't the U.S. government demand American-based oil companies extract their oil from inside the United States borders? Will they do? Where do you think we're getting our oil? We extract it from our borders. We have a pipeline in Canada. But the problem is, when we have the oil and it's ready to go, some of it is sold overseas to foreign countries. That's the problem. It's very hard for a president to interfere with private commerce. Okay, so he can say, and I would, hey, you guys better knock it off and keep the oil here, or something bad might happen to you. I would do that. In a moment, something you might not know. Home ownership has been the foundation of the American dream for generations. But just like that, the American dream can turn into a nightmare. 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

0: Now the O'Reilly Update brings you something you might not know. 415 years ago today, a mutiny took place aboard a British vessel called the Discovery. Nine men were dispatched into the icy waters of northern Canada. One of them was the most important English explorer in history. Here's the story behind the disappearance of Henry Hudson. The Englishman launched his first journey to North America in 1609. The captain explored vast sections of the continent, including the Chesapeake Bay, Delaware, Virginia. He was the first European to reach the area that would become New York City. Henry believed the waterway running along the west coast of Manhattan, later named the Hudson River, would lead him to the Pacific Ocean, China, and eventually a pathway back to Europe. Henry was wrong. So he reversed course and returned to England before launching another three expeditions to find a western route to Asia. But things did not end well. Henry Hudson's last voyage departed London, April 1610. The crew sailed beyond Greenland, then northern Canada. After 3 months, the Discovery was trapped by blizzards. The group went ashore to wait out the winter. Lacking food or supplies, the seamen slowly starved to death. On June 22, 1611, the crew turned against the 46-year-old Captain Hudson, and there was a mutiny. They forced Henry into a lifeboat along with his teenage son and seven loyalists. The group was then cast into the sea, never seen again. Although Hudson vanished in the Arctic, his discoveries gave England its claim to large sections of the New World. And here's something else you might not know. Henry Hudson's legacy lives on. Three of the most noteworthy bodies of water in North America, the Hudson River, Hudson Strait, Hudson Bay, are obviously all named in his honor. Back in a moment. Most people already know the medications they want, they need. They have been taking them for years. 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Thank you for listening to the O'Reilly Update. I am Bill O'Reilly. No spin, just facts, and always looking out for you.
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11: Good morning. Couple of clouds. We're at 57 degrees right now. 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The time, 5:56. 71 our expected high today. It's going to rain. A 100% chance of showers today. Maybe a half an inch. For tonight, a 70% chance of showers. Maybe another quarter. Low down to 57. Tomorrow, partial sun, 71. 50-50 chance of rain in the afternoon. But then Wednesday night, very slight chance of rain. Clouds and 51. Sunshine, 73 for Thursday. Thursday night, 52. Friday, partly sunny, 73. Chance of rain in the afternoon. Friday night, clouds and 57, a slight chance of showers. Saturday, partly sunny, 79. Saturday night, 64, 70% chance of rain. And then on Sunday, partly sunny, 86, slight chance of rain. 57, right now, AM 1450, FM 99.3. 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
10: 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Good morning. Coming up on 6 o'clock already. Jen's in the newsroom. The latest live local news is on the way next. Temps at 59 degrees now.
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18: Iran's president goes to Pakistan. I'm Dave Anthony, Fox News. Continuing talks that got going over the weekend in Switzerland with Vice President Vance leading the way for the U.S. to prevent Iran from having nuclear weapons.
19: I trust actions. And what the president has asked us to do is verify what they're doing, focus less on what they're saying.
18: The vice president touts that Iran's allowing nuclear inspectors back into the country. That's, though, being disputed.
20: Iran's ambassador to the United Nations says there has been no discussion on allowing in inspectors from the International Atomic Energy Agency. He insists Iranian nuclear activities are for the next stage of talks with the United States.
18: That's Fox's Jonathan Savage. President Trump insists if Iran does not comply with the deal signed during the 60 days of further talks,
21: I will do what I have to do.
18: Meanwhile, Hezbollah claims Israel is violating a ceasefire in Lebanon, firing at civilians, but the Israelis claim they struck armed terrorists who posed a threat to their soldiers.
22: Hezbollah is to blame here. They killed 5 Israeli soldiers over the weekend. They've been launching drones at Israeli forces in southern Lebanon, and we do expect this issue to remain a priority of conversation in the Memorandum of Understanding.
18: Fox's Trey Yingston, Tel Aviv. The polls opening now in Maryland and South Carolina for primaries and runoffs. The voting started an hour ago in New York, where several progressive and socialist candidates are trying to win Democratic primaries for Congress. They'll also vote today in Utah. Now an update in the Nancy Guthrie case. More than 4 months after she was abducted from her home in Arizona, we're learning a second kidnapping ransom note that the Guthrie family got told them she had died.
23: The note said Nancy was, quote, buried with nature. The sender or senders of the first two ransom notes have not been publicly identified, and there have been no reported arrests in connection to them. The notes were received within days of Nancy Guthrie's disappearance. The first note demanded millions in Bitcoin in exchange for Nancy's return.
18: That's Fox's Todd Pyro. 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
1: 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Chance for showers and thunderstorms today with a high in the low 70s. Your full KNSI forecast is on the way in moments. Good morning, I'm Jennifer Leverins. The alleged gunman in a 2024 shooting that left a man partially paralyzed has been convicted. Police say 28-year-old Lara Tetiang Puak confronted a man outside an apartment building on Rivercrest Drive and accused him of assaulting his nephew. The two traded punches before Puak pulled a gun and opened fire as the man tried to run away. The victim was shot several times and left with a bullet lodged in his spine. He was found guilty of first and second degree assault. Sentencing is set for August 6th. The city of Sartell has moved closer to solving a long-term water distribution issue. At its Monday night hearing, the council voted to approve a feasibility study and set a preliminary public hearing for July 27th for its planned trunk water main project. City engineer April Ryan explains a bottleneck in the system is putting a kink in the works.
24: One water main pipe from that Southwest treatment plant to the rest of the system, which is creating inefficiencies and making it hard to utilize the full capacity of that water treatment plant.
1: Should the city move forward with the project, it will divide construction into two phases. Phase one would tentatively begin in 2027. A familiar downtown St. Cloud landmark, once again looking for its next chapter. The Fifth Avenue property, best known as D.B. Searles, remained under the Barth family's ownership until 2018 before reopening as Searles on Fifth in February 2020. After that restaurant closed, Tequila Town Club and Latin Cuisine moved into the space in March 2024. The restaurant operated for a little more than a year before closing last June. Its owners have since opened a location in Grove City. The historic St. Cloud building now back on the market. A downtown St. Cloud alley about to get another splash of color. The Downtown St. Cloud Alliance is adding a new mural to its Alley of Art project that turns underused pedestrian alleyways into outdoor art installations. The alley is just north of West St. Germain Street between 6th and 7th Avenue North. The group says the goal is to draw more foot traffic, improve safety, and give people a reason to stick around downtown. Organizers want the design rooted in local history while still looking ahead to the area's future.
0: 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I'm Jennifer Leverins, KNSI News.
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10: 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The time is 6:07. 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Meteorologist Michael Caro is with us, and better bring the umbrella this afternoon, huh, Michael?
28: Yes, indeed. Yeah, most of that activity holding off until the afternoon and evening time frame. But yeah, definitely going to need that rain gear later on. The clouds and the chance for rain, keeping those temperatures a little bit cooler than yesterday. We'll only manage some lower 70s for high temperatures by this afternoon. Winds turning to the south and southeast around 5 to 10 miles per hour. And showers and storms still pretty numerous across the region, especially early on tonight. So overnight lows dropping back into the upper 50s. As far as those expected rainfall totals over the next 24 hours, most of us ending up in that half to three quarters of an inch range. Then we could add some isolated higher totals as well. Midweek Wednesday, as that frontal boundary exits off to the east, still a chance for at least some widely scattered to hit or miss type showers and thunder showers there for tomorrow. Lower 70s for highs once again. Thursday looking to stay completely dry with a high of 73 degrees. Then our next low pressure system begins to work in from the west on Friday. Chance for some mainly afternoon showers and storms there for Friday up to 74. Still pretty hit or miss with any showers and storms during the day on Saturday, a high around 80. And then showers and storms increase in coverage Saturday night into early Sunday. From the KNSI Weather Center, I'm meteorologist Michael Caro.
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10: 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Good morning. We're at 6:09. Sports brought to us by the Trout Companies. You know, they've been drilling residential wells all year round for more than 60 years. Minnesota Twins open up their series against the Dodgers. 2-1 loss last night at Target Field. Manager Derek Shelton says Eric Lauer was tough to hit.
29: Yeah, I mean, that's the guy we saw earlier in the year and we hit. He's changed. He got to a different organization. He's changed. I think the thing that made him effective today was the ability to execute the cutter inside to right-handers and then through the four-seam fastball off it.
10: Well, Zebby gave up the go-ahead run to Freddie Freeman to the top of the sixth. Freeman's a good one. Matthews gets his fifth loss, gave up two runs, six hits, six innings. Buck homered in the loss. Minnesota's in third place in the AL Central now, 38-42. Kendry Rojas gets the ball against the Dodgers tonight. Iodesunmu is staying in Minnesota. The Timberwolves signed the guard to a five-year deal, $112 million yesterday. Julius Randle is no longer a Timberwolf. He is a Brooklyn Net, part of a three-team trade yesterday. More on that here in just a moment. The Vikings training camp starts in a little over a month. The NFL released all the training dates for all the teams yesterday. First practice opens to the public August 1st. Everybody reports to TCO Performance Center on the 26th. NBA draft is here tonight. The attention shifts squarely to the picks. This after Giannis Antetokounmpo, the domino fell late last night. Traded from the Bucks to the Heat. Milwaukee gets three first-round picks, including the 13th overall. Washington now has the top selection and faces a tough choice between Darren Peterson or A.J. Dabanza. The Jazz, the Grizz, the Bulls, the Clippers round out your top five pickers. Okay, so Julius goes from the Wolves to the Brooklyn Nets in a three-team trade with the Bulls. Nick Claxton goes to Chicago from Brooklyn. Minnesota gets the 33rd pick overall. Julius picked in the seventh round in 2014 by the Lakers. Also spent a little time with the Pelicans and the Knicks. The Wizards signing Trae Young to a four-year deal, $212 million. Keith Tkachuk headlining the Hockey Hall of Fame class in 2026. This guy has some stats. Over 1,100 points, over 1,200 games, helped Team USA win the World Cup back in 96. Boston Bruin Patrice Bergeron and goalies Carey Price and Pekka Rinne also going in. Bergeron, a Stanley Cup champion, Olympic gold medalist, six-time Selke Trophy winner. Price played his whole career with the Montreal Canadiens, won the Hart Trophy, Vezina Trophy, and the Ted Lindsay Award back in 2015. Rinne spent 15 seasons with the Preds, won the Vezina back in 2018. Also, U.S. women's hockey star Cindy Curley and executive Brian Burke being inducted as well. And that is sport. Bob Hughes here, AM 1450, FM 99.3. KNSI, thank you for being with us. KNSI Radio News Time now is 6:12.
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12: 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Right away, hear what happened at Target Field if the hot dog vendors actually walked out. And what happens now after Monday's Big Star Trib layoffs. Festival updates too. At 10:06, hear what Wine Jeff has picked out on the Westside Liquor Wine Line. 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
1: 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Man, do we have a day here today. First of all, Granite City Days starts tomorrow. You need to know where to be and when to be there. The mayor of St. Cloud, Jake Anderson, has a sneak peek. Nice little preview coming up just over an hour from now. Jason Faulkner and I had a wonderful time once again at Tactical Advantage yesterday. So it's all about recoil management, right? And if you're like me and you love to go punch holes in paper, I mean, let's be honest. I'm likely never going to carry. But boy, do I like to punch holes in paper just to see if I'm even close to being accurate, right? Too much fun. Doesn't matter if you're throwing a baseball or shooting a 9mm. You like to be able to hit what you want to hit, right? Well, we tried yesterday. That is for darn sure. You'll hear how that whole thing went coming up 7:40 this morning here. AM 1450, FM 99.3, KNSI. We have Glenn Campbell. We have Waylon Jennings. We have Clive Davis. Those three guys have a few things in common. Hit records for sure. Mr. Davis passed away yesterday. Some of the people that Clive Davis brought to the airwaves, his list of talent is phenomenal. I did not know his first act that he ever signed, his first singer, was Janis Joplin. There is a long-awaited Janis Joplin biopic that is supposed to be coming out. They've been working on it since 2024. But Clive had been working with men when he saw Janis, and it was like, whew, she's got to sign with me. Pretty interesting. We'll get to that story a little bit later this morning. Also, World Cup. There's a lot of folks that are a little concerned because, well, it's like when you are a freshman in college. And you got nothing to do but, you know, party and eat. Oh, maybe some of you went to class. I don't know. But you know that freshman 15 or the freshman 5 that they always talk about? Apparently, the people that are coming to the United States are putting on a little weight because, well, they're just enjoying the heck out of themselves, just enjoying being here in the good old U.S. of A. You stop to think about how cool it is. These folks are coming to the United States of America, and all they know about the U.S. is what they hear in their local media. And their local media is as awful as our media. In that, from a national level, how do you know? How do you know? I mean, locally, it's a lot different because, well, the KNSI radio news crew works hard to get you the facts, not just making stuff up, not just giving you three quarters of the truth and then spinning it to what they want you to hear, which is really, really too bad. You stop to think about that. I was talking with the former mayor of St. Cloud, Dave Kleiss, yesterday. Off the air. He's traveling all over the world, back in the city for a while. But I was really curious. I mean, what do people think in other countries? What do people think about us? And his deal is that when he goes somewhere, he never talks about politics, never mentions who he is, where he's from, any of that kind of stuff. He just starts talking to people, and they start talking to him. And you know what? Life is pretty darn good out there. Whatever it is that we hear, we need to couch because it's only one side, right? So you have to listen to somebody else. Find out what the other people really, really think. Okay? You might be a little surprised if we just back up a little bit. Today marks an anniversary that is pretty impressive. Particularly, and I love saying this, if you have a couple of rounds on your personal odometer. the IBM Selectric, right? Today is the day that Wisconsin journalist and Senator Christopher Latham Scholes received a patent for a magical invention that he called the typewriter. 158 years ago, 1868, the typewriter was invented, okay? If you've never experienced an IBM Selectric, you owe it to yourself to fool around with that thing. Or how about the old Remingtons? No, not the firearms, but the manual typewriters. Somebody told me once that a manual typewriter is faster than the IBM Selectric because when one of the key, with the manuals, when one of the keys is going forward, the other key is going back. So you actually have the passing, meeting each other in the dark of night kind of thing going on. But again, if you've never fooled around on an IBM Selectric, those are the ones with the ball. Pretty cool stuff. Pretty fun stuff, I think. A little comparison typing. Bring the kids out for that. Bring your grandchildren out. They won't believe it. So the very first typewriter, the size of a dining room table, only had capital letters, and the paper inside the machine was not visible to the typist. My problem always has been I never don't look at what I'm doing. You're not supposed to. Oh, I used to get nicked all the time. The first novel ever written on a typewriter, The Adventures of Tom Sawyer. Didn't know that. And how about the arrangement of the letters on a standard keyboard? Perhaps we have way too much time on our hands to worry about this kind of stuff. I don't worry about it. I just think about things. The letters were arranged in such a fashion to let salesmen reach over and quickly spit out typewriter on the demo model. That word can be spelled entirely on the first line. Didn't know that. 19 pounds, the Smith Corona, first portable electric typewriter introduced in 1957 in Syracuse. So they go from 1868 to 1957. Of course, they didn't have the electricity and all of that, but again, grab your kids, grab your grandkids, and go to the museum. Maybe that's where you're going to be able to find one of those IBM Selectrics. Oh, you could probably find one at a pawn shop holding the door open. 623 AM 1450 FM 99.3 KNSI. How many words are we supposed to be able to type? I'll have to look that up. I will. I'll be right back.
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0: All right, you probably don't need to know this, and I hope you want to, though. You can test your typing speed. So I did a little Google search. We're at 625, by the way. I did a little Google search. How many words should we be able to type in a minute, okay? We're doing this because today is the anniversary of the first typewriter, okay? So what it says is to learn here. This is what we are supposed to type and practice here. To learn to type quickly, practice often, and adopt the proper technique. This will help you develop muscle memory and create automatic reflexes. Keep practicing and gradually pick up the pace. You'll see. Then we have to scroll down and see the rest of the sentence. You'll see results after just a few weeks. So those two sentences right there, or are there three? Three. You do those three sentences, four sentences, pardon me, and apparently those are all the combination of all of the letters that that get us up to speed. Casual typists, 30 to 45 words a minute. To be highly productive or qualify for most office and specialized roles, you should be able to hit the following benchmarks. Again, casual use, 30 to 45 words per minute. General professional or office jobs, 50 to 70 words per minute. And data entry and transcription is 60 to 80 words per minute. But if you want to go on the competitive tour, 90 to 100 words per minute. A word is standardized as 5 keystrokes, including spaces and punctuation. While words per minute score measures both your speed and your accuracy, because fixing typos, of course, takes extra time. Remember the whiteout. Remember the eraser. The white eraser looked like a pencil with a little brush on the back end. Typing.com, the typing test, or the human benchmark words per minute test. There you go. What we just went through. The free typing speed test. Typing, who's this guy? Typing Pal? Typing Pat. There we go. To learn to type quickly, practice often, and adopt the proper techniques. This will help you develop muscle memory and create automatic reflexes. Keep practicing and gradually pick up the pace. You will see results after just a few weeks. So again, those four sentences. And it's right there. You can do all the Google stuff yourself. Oh, and by the way, good luck. AM 1450, FM 99.3, KNSI. Somebody who does not need good luck, his name is Lionel Messi, record-setting goals, and the list goes on and on for this guy. We will get to that in sports in just a moment. Also, Clive Davis passed yesterday at the age of 94, and we'll get to the whole World Cup problem. It's not a problem. Well, it may be if they want to put their pants on for the flight back home. We'll get to all of that coming up in just a moment. KNSI Radio News Time now at 6:28.
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5: Fox News, I'm Gianna Gelosi. It is primary day in key races in Maryland, Utah, and here in New York, where
6: multiple Mamdani-backed candidates are hoping to bring their agenda to Congress. And in the Palmetto State, South Carolina, voters will head to the polls for the GOP runoff election there. And President Trump has thrown his support behind both of those gubernatorial candidates, Lieutenant Governor Pamela Evatt and State Attorney General Alan Wilson.
5: Fox's Douglas Ader, the president, not letting up when it comes to pressure on the Islamic Republic.
7: President Trump spoke from the Oval Office on Monday, saying that if Iran doesn't live up to their end of the agreement, he'll do what he has to do. Now, over the next 60 days, the focus is going to be on resolving Iran's nuclear program and keeping the Strait of Hormuz open. With the initial agreement in place, millions of barrels of crude oil are leaving the Persian Gulf each day.
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8: 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Chance for showers and thunderstorms today with a high in the low 70s. Your full KNSI forecast on the way in moments. Good morning, I'm Jennifer Leverins. A federal judge is dismissing six grand jury subpoenas against Minnesota state and local government offices, which includes Governor Tim Walz and Minneapolis Mayor Jacob Frey. Chief U.S. District Court Judge Patrick Schiltz, who was appointed by President George W. Bush, ruled that the subpoenas were retaliatory and unlawful. He added that the action was designed to coerce Minnesota officials into cooperating with Immigration and Customs Enforcement agents after those officials sued to block Operation Metro Surge. Subpoenas were also served to the Minnesota Attorney General and both the Ramsey and Hennepin County Board of Commissioners. The city of St. Cloud is treating Lake George this week with a chemical that binds to phosphorus in the water and cuts off the nutrients that feed algae blooms. Lake George has struggled for years with blooms that turn the water green and create foul odors, eventually landing it on Minnesota's impaired waters list. Public access to the lake will be limited during treatment, but there should be minimal traffic disruption. New counties have been added to the Minnesota Department of Natural Resources deer feeding and attractant ban, bringing the total number to 37. The DNR started adding counties after detecting an outbreak of chronic wasting disease in multiple deer back in 2025. In response, the DNR has asked people to stop feeding deer, even in counties not on the list. See the rundown at knsiradio.com. Monday marked the first full official day of summer, and that means exposed skin. Aside from using broad-spectrum sunscreen, dermatologists say protective lightweight clothing like hats with wide brims that cover the ears and rash guards for swimming lower UV exposure. Dr. Mohiba Tareen says men are twice as likely to be diagnosed with melanoma, and it's important they take extra precautions to avoid getting extra red.
9: For a lot of my gentlemen in Minnesota who tend to have kind of that underlying red complexion, I recommend sunscreens that have a little bit of niacinamide, which is a B vitamin that acts as an antioxidant, that's green tinted.
8: She says to apply sunscreen with an SPF of 30 or higher at least 15 minutes before sun exposure, and to keep applying products that are creams, not sprays, every 2 hours, and pay special attention to areas such as the scalp, ears, and back. A new study says Minnesota is the best state in the country for a summer road trip. The personal finance website WalletHub ranked all 50 states based on 32 metrics covering costs, safety, and activities. Minnesota ranks fourth in the nation for spending per capita on parks and recreation with over 70 state parks and natural areas, more than 10,000 lakes. Researchers say there is no shortage of places to explore. KNSI News Time, 6:35. This look at news is brought to you by Create a Legacy, Richmond and Little Falls. For more on these and other stories, visit knsiradio.com, where you can also cast your vote daily in our America 250 listener poll on the moments that shaped our nation. I'm Jennifer Leverins, KNSI News.
4: Hey, Jen, can we go back to the sunscreen thing?
8: Certainly.
4: Because I have the opposite question. What is the best sunburn relief? Okay, so let's do before. What do you got for us?
8: So the best sunburn relief, like if,
4: No. The best sun protection.
8: Oh, anything that is labeled broad spectrum with an SPF of 30 or higher and something that is a cream, not a spray.
4: Okay. Huh. I wonder why they don't like the spray.
8: Because too much of it evaporates.
4: Oh. That makes perfect sense.
8: Yeah.
4: And with the cream, I think you might rub it in a little bit more, too.
8: Yes.
4: I would think.
8: Yeah.
4: So the most, and this is artificial intelligence speaking here. The most effective sunburn treatment focuses on rapid cooling, intense hydration, and pain relief. I bring this up because yesterday we only spent 2 hours out in the sun, and we put on, of course, the best stuff that there is, the Hawaiian Tropic dark tanning oil.
8: Yeah. Oh yeah.
4: You know, and then I mowed the lawn, and it wasn't the laying out in the sun part; it was the mowing the lawn part that got me. And, right around the nose. It's so strange because you would think that after all the sun I've gotten, I would not still get sunburned.
8: Right.
4: But it happens.
8: Yeah, it does happen.
4: So we go rapid cooling, intense hydration, and pain relief. So I need to drink a whole bunch of water. I need to go stand in the walk-in cooler. And they say take some ibuprofen.
8: Yep. Vitamin D also helps.
4: Really?
8: Yeah.
4: So cool baths, aloe vera, we did that right away. Or soy-based lotions. I wonder why soy. Maybe it less greasy? Don't know.
8: I don't know. I just stick with Aveeno.
4: Yeah, absolutely. Avoid popping blisters. Have you ever had blisters?
8: I did have blisters.
4: On your back?
8: No, it was on my chest.
4: Oh, ow.
8: Oh, it was awful. Yeah. I had bandages. Yeah. I had to have bandages because it was so bad. You know, when you're outside and you don't even really kind of realize it.
4: Were you a kid?
8: I think I was in my early 20s. I was sitting at a tractor pull.
4: Oh, sure.
8: So you kind of get lost in the tractor pull, and you're talking, and you're drinking, and you're hanging out. And then the next thing, I'm like, hey, look at that, guys.
4: Oh, yikes. I had blisters on my back. I was 10 years old, went out to Fresno, California, visiting my parents or my grandparents. And they had a pool, lived in a trailer park, had a really nice pool, which, of course, when you're 10 years old from a farm in southwest Minnesota, what are you going to do?
8: Right.
4: Live at the pool. Right. And Noxzema, right? Do you remember Noxzema?
8: I do.
4: Do you know, do they still make it?
8: They do.
4: And it's not in a glass jar anymore, I'm sure.
8: No, it's plastic.
4: But man, you would just open that thing up and, oh, the smell was great. And they put Noxzema, I had an aunt who was a nurse out there. She put that stuff on me. I don't know if they pop the blisters or not. I don't think so. But you're not supposed to do that.
8: No.
4: Don't pop the blisters.
8: No.
4: But they do say the best thing right now, aloe vera gel.
8: Yep.
4: Keep it in the refrigerator. Do you?
8: Oh, it feels so good.
4: Oh, man, no doubt. Almost too cold. Hydrocortisone cream, a non-prescription 1% hydrocortisone cream, can be applied to mild to moderate sunburn 3 times a day. And then moisturizers. Fragrance-free, alcohol-free. Can you imagine putting on something with alcohol and you've got a burn? Not so good.
8: No.
4: All right. Well, now we know. We can avoid it all, Bob, by just doing what you're supposed to. But that's no fun, Mom.
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0: Scattered showers possible, 50-50, especially after 1. Partly sunny, 71. But tomorrow night, mostly cloudy, 51 degrees. 10% chance of rainfall. Sunshine, 73 on Thursday. Friday, partial sun, 73. Saturday, partly sunny, 79. And then on Sunday, partial sun, 86. Going to get a little windy, Saturday? No, only 15 miles an hour. Saturday night, 25 miles an hour from the southeast. And then on Sunday, partial sun, southeasterlies to 30. We're going to be joined by the mayor of St. Cloud in about a half an hour. Going to talk about Summertime by George. Of course, that's tomorrow. But we're also going to talk about what that means tomorrow night, kicking off Summertime by George, right? Or not Summertime by George, but Granite City Days. So the mayor's going to be with us just after 7 o'clock to run down everything that we need to know. And from the forecast, doesn't sound too bad, does it? Saturday, of course, we have the big parade. We will be there for that. I know the Ox is walking. I may be driving the KNSI vehicle. We're not quite sure yet. Trying to figure out all the particular details on that. KNSI Radio News Time now at 6:41.
1: This is a Bloomberg Money Minute. Momentum is growing in the U.S. House and Senate to pass children's online safety legislation this summer, despite significant hurdles. A bipartisan House agreement includes a provision that would require social media platforms to set strong privacy and safety settings for minors by default. And the Senate proposal includes a duty of care provision, which would hold companies liable for recommending posts that could be harmful to kids. The White House is set to host a meeting of defense contractors this week to push for more robust munitions production as stockpiles come under strain after nearly 4 months of war with Iran. President Trump has acknowledged the meeting and says some car companies, such as General Motors, are making deals to build missiles, including the Patriot missile. The administration has accelerated efforts to boost production, with the president invoking the Defense Production Act to address the depleted U.S. defense industrial capacity and demanding that defense contractors focus on increasing weapons production. Andrew O'Day, Bloomberg Radio.
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0: 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Good morning. 6:42. 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Twins open up their series with the Dodgers with a loss, 2-1. Target Field last night. Zebulon gave up the go-ahead run to Freddie Freeman at the top of the sixth. Matthews gets his fifth loss, 2 runs, 6 hits, 6 innings. Buck homers. Twins remain in third place in the AL Central at 38-42. Derek Shelton talking about Zebby Matthews working himself out of trouble.
3: The ability to execute his full repertoire is what you saw tonight. He went back to it. He used the curveball. I mean, I think he only threw one curveball. It was a bad pitch, and that was the 0-2 one to call. But he used his entire pitch mix.
0: Kendry Rojas gets the ball from Minnesota against the Dodgers tonight. Ayo Dosunmu staying in Minnesota. The Timberwolves signed the guard to a 5-year deal worth $112 million yesterday. They did trade away Julius Randle, however, receiving the 33rd overall pick in the draft tonight, sent the 28th overall pick back to Brooklyn. More on the NBA draft here in just a moment. Vikings training camp starts in a little over a month. All the dates released for all the teams yesterday. Rookies report to the TCO Performance Center July 26th. Full squad workouts start 2 days later. First practice is open to you August 1st. So, the Timberwolves sending Julius and the number 28 pick in the draft to the Brooklyn Nets in a 3-team trade with the Chicago Bulls. Nick Claxton goes to Chicago. Minnesota getting the 33rd overall pick. Giannis Antetokounmpo, that domino fell late last night. He is going to the Heat. Milwaukee gets 3 first-round picks, including the 13th overall. Washington has the top selection. Are they going to go with Darren Peterson or A.J. Devonta? The Jazz, the Grizz, the Bulls, the Clippers, run out your top 5 pickers. Wizards signing guard Trae Young to a 4-year deal. Oh, let's go to hockey. You hear the name Kachuk,

0: right? And you think of the two kids that are playing now. But how about Keith Tkachuk? Power forward. 2026 Hall of Fame class induction. Along with longtime Boston Bruin Patrice Bergeron, goaltenders Carey Price and Pekka Rinne. Now, Tkachuk records over 1,100 points over 1,200 games, helped Team USA win the World Cup back in 1996. Bergeron is a Stanley Cup champion, Olympic gold medalist, and a six-time Selke Trophy winner. Price played his entire career with the Montreal Canadiens. He won the Hart Trophy, the Vezina Trophy, the Ted Lindsay Award in 2015. Rinne spent 15 seasons with the Preds, winning the Vezina back in 2018. Oh, also U.S. Women's Hockey star Cindy Curley and executive Brian Burke will be inducted into the 2026 Hockey Hall of Fame. That is sport. Bob Hughes here. AM 1450, FM 99.3, KNSI. Oh, wait. One more footnote. The Rocks won last night. They still are in first place. You wouldn't expect anything else, would you? We're going to talk about the St. Cloud Rocks tomorrow. Scott Schreiner, special guest, coming up about 7:35 or so tomorrow morning. AM 1450, FM 99.3, KNSI. The time now is 6:46. Will there ever be another Clive Davis? Well, maybe that's not the question. Maybe the question would be, who will be the next talent finder who will be able to find the level of quality that Clive Davis did? Pretty amazing stuff. We lost Clive yesterday. I think it was 94. He was known as the man with the golden ear, and we will get to this story next.
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0: 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Clive Davis, phenomenal. We lost him yesterday, age of 94, the man with the golden ear. Not only did he sign and promote Whitney Houston, okay? He also insisted that the rough mix of I Will Always Love You, the rough mix, be released as a single. David Foster's the producer of the movie. He was not very happy about that. It was Kevin Costner's idea, by the way, to have the song in the movie, The Bodyguard. Clive Davis, amazing. I did a little research, did a little digging. So Clive Davis signed Whitney to Arista Records at the age of 19. Is that his most famous discovery? Whitney Houston spent 2 years developing her debut album. Alicia Keys. He launched J Records in 2000, discovered Alicia Keys and brought her multi-platinum debut album in Songs in A Minor. Not bad for a first record, huh? The Boss, Bruce Springsteen, Billy Joel. Now, he personally saw those two artists and said, these are the guys. Want to sign them to Columbia Records, okay? Bruce Springsteen and Billy Joel. He thought, and at the time, that Bruce Springsteen was the greatest rock and roll presenter ever. Too bad politics had to get in the way, Bruce. Billy Joel, can't argue with that. Janis Joplin. So he goes to the Monterey Pop Festival in 1967, signs Janis Joplin with Big Brother and the Holding Company. It was the first female rock and roller that he had ever seen to any extent. He signed Aerosmith. He signed Earth, Wind, and Fire to Columbia Records, 1972. Manilow signed to Arista in 1974. Clive Davis is the guy who pushed Mandy as the hit single from that record. And Aretha Franklin. Not only did Clive Davis develop brand new talent, but he was very good at revitalizing legends who may have been huge hits in the 50s and 60s, but brought her back when he signed her to Arista. Of course, all of the rappers and what they call R&B these days, which is not real R&B, I mean, we all know that. Check it out, the Clive Davis Institute of Recorded Music. It's, to me, when you have, you know, the stars are always in perfect alignment to make things like this happen. But this guy, Clive Davis, without him, think where music would not be today. The man with the golden ear gone at the age of 94. I know they always say, well, he had a good life. Guys like that should be around forever. AM 1450, FM 99.3, KNSI. Coming up on 6:53, we will get to Bill O'Reilly's Morning Edition. That is on the way next.
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15: Hallman Jenkins says that Americans need a place where they can get the truth. 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Newspapers? No. Many are going out of business because they're boring as well as deceitful. Tough combo. TV news? Come on. They have found fiscal magic by giving audiences exactly what they want to hear, true or not. I took note of liberal Tom Hanks mocking MS whatever the other day. Thanks for some straight shooting, Tom. Do you think social media delivers the truth? It does not. The game plan there is slash and burn. The internet assassins understand it's cash for clicks, and gutter sniping delivers the clicks. Mr. Jenkins held up journalist Katie Couric as a truth teller. But when I tried to book her for the No Spin News, talk about the CBS chaos, she ran and hid somewhere in mid-Manhattan. 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The media collapse has badly damaged the USA. No question. And that is the truth. 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
19: 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More analysis later on.
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1: Nuclear honesty. I'm Dave Anthony, Fox News. That's what President Trump insists the U.S. deal with Iran demands, posting on Truth Social. Iran's agreed to high-level nuclear inspections long into the future, which Iran disputes. The day after the president warned he'll do what he has to do.
2: If Iran doesn't live up to their agreement, or if they're not behaving.
1: The president's post also maintains funds for the U.S. that is released for Iran will be controlled by the U.S. and used by Iran to buy food and medical supplies exclusively from the U.S. So Iran also disputes that today. The foreign ministry insists they'll decide how to spend any funds the U.S. unfreezes. And Fox's Trey Yingst reports.
3: President Trump just moments ago posted to Truth Social saying 19 million barrels of oil flowed out of the Hormuz Strait yesterday. He goes on to say an all-time record. Oil prices are tumbling down and the world is a much safer place.
1: And oil, meanwhile, is slightly higher today, but WTI is only about 10 bucks a barrel higher than before the Iran conflict sent oil and gas prices surging. It's up to seven people in custody now, and the plot the FBI thwarted to attack the UFC event on the White House lawn earlier this month.
4: Two more men have been arrested by the FBI, this time in Missouri and Washington State. Prosecutors allege the plot called for explosive-laden drones to strike near the White House before sniper teams opened fire on attendees.
1: Fox's Lucas Tomlinson at the White House. It's primary day in Maryland, Utah, and New York, where this is a big question.
5: So just how influential is New York Mayor Zohran Mamdani? We're about to find out. Multiple Mamdani-backed candidates are hoping to bring their agenda to Congress, including fellow Democratic Socialist Daria Lisa Avila Chevalier and Claire Valdez.
1: That's Fox's Doug Luzader. There are also runoffs in South Carolina. President Trump likes the Republicans running for governor so much he endorses both. A big trade in the NBA ahead of the draft tonight. The Milwaukee Bucks sending star Giannis Antetokounmpo to the Miami Heat for players and draft picks. 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
10: KNSI News Time is 7:02. Chance for showers and thunderstorms today with a high in the low 70s. Your full KNSI forecast is on the way in moments. Good morning, I'm Jennifer Leverins. A St. Cloud man has been convicted in a 2024 shooting outside an apartment complex that left the victim with a bullet lodged in his spine. The Stearns County jury found 28-year-old Lara Tetiang Puak guilty of first and second-degree assault following a four-day trial. In October of 2024, authorities responded to a call about a man who'd been shot several times during an argument. Investigators say Puak fled the state and was arrested several days later in Des Moines. Sentencing is set for August 6th. The Sartell City Council approved a feasibility study and set a preliminary public hearing July 27th for its trunk water main project. The project will address distribution limitations at the South Water Treatment Plant. The plant's current system makes it difficult to utilize its full capacity, according to city engineer April Ryan.
6: During very high peak demands when we have droughts and people are using a lot of water, the city has had to put in a water band to reduce the water to help keep up capacity from that water treatment plant.
10: A second water main could be added to create a loop, improving efficiency. Former St. Cloud Mayor Dave Kleiss bringing back his popular Trolley History Tour July 15th. Kleiss majored in history at St. Cloud State University and tells KNSI's Bob Hughes he's not surprised by the interest.
26: There's a lot of fascinating history in St. Cloud over, you know, the last 168 years as a city and prior to that as a territory.
10: Seating is limited. Registration is required. 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The St. Cloud Downtown Alliance is on the hunt for a muralist. 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The Alley of Art is located behind West St. Germain Street between 6th and 7th Avenues North. 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KNSI News Time is 7:05. 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I'm Jennifer Leverins, KNSI News.
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16: 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Now your local forecast from the Hanson Paving Weather Center.
0: Good morning. It is 7:06. Temperature holding steady at 59 degrees. 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Meteorologist Michael Caro is with us. And Michael, I know they say a 100% chance of rain today, but what's the timing look like?
18: Yeah, most of that activity is going to hold off until this afternoon and linger into the evening time frame as well. So probably shouldn't need the rain gear as you're stepping out this morning, but definitely going to need it till later on today as a frontal boundary tracks eastward out of the Dakotas. Already starting to see some scattered shower and storm activity across the eastern Dakotas, so kind of a sign of things to come as that frontal boundary approaches. We'll aim for some lower 70s for highs later on today. Feeling a touch of humidity out there later on as well. Those dew point values looking to climb up into the lower 60s. For tonight, showers and storms likely, especially early on tonight. Overnight lows dropping back into the upper 50s. And expected rainfall totals in that half to three quarters of an inch range. Some isolated higher totals than that. Midweek Wednesday as that frontal boundary exits off to the east. Showers and storms much more hit or miss in coverage for tomorrow. We'll also see some partial sunshine, those high temperatures up to 72. Thursday, a completely dry forecast with lower 70s for highs. Our next low pressure system will begin to approach from the west later into the day on Friday, bringing at least a chance for some scattered showers and storms into Friday afternoon. Mid-70s for highs on Friday. Saturday, the majority of us staying dry, just a very isolated shower or storm chance there, warming to some lower 80s for highs. And then the heat is on Sunday into your Monday. Upper 80s for highs on Sunday, chance for some widely scattered storms. Upper 80s to around 90 for that high on Monday. And that's the latest look at your forecast from the KNSI Weather Center. I'm meteorologist Michael Caro.
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0: 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Good morning. 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You know they know water from the bottom to the tap. St. Cloud Rocks, first place. Get a 7-6 win over the Badlands Big Sticks last night at Joe Faber Field, extending their lead in the Great Plains West. The Rocks continue the series against the Badland Big Sticks at the Rock Pile tonight, 6:35. T-shirt giveaway to the first 300 adults at the ballpark, courtesy of Rambo. 2026 season presented by ID Chrysler of St. Cloud. Minnesota Twins open up their series against a really good baseball team, the Los Angeles Dodgers. And that really good baseball team doubled up Minnesota last night, 2-1. Zebby Matthews gave up the go-ahead run to Freddie Freeman in the top of the sixth. Matthews, charged with his fifth loss, gave up two runs, six hits, six innings. Buck homers in the loss. Minnesota remaining in third place in the AL Central at 38-42. Derek Shelton said Zebby Matthews did a good job, though.
12: And he hit a homer, and then, you know, Freddie got a ball. But overall, I thought he did a really good job. I thought we pitched really well. We held a really powerful offense kind of at bay. The ability to execute his full repertoire is what you saw tonight. He went back to it. He used the curveball. I mean, I think he only threw one curveball. It was a bad pitch, and that was the 0-2 one to call. But he used his entire pitch mix.
0: Yeah, but their guy, Eric Lauer, did a good job.
12: Yeah, I mean, it's the guy we saw earlier in the year, and we hit. He's changed. He got to a different organization. He's changed. I think the thing that made him effective today was the ability to execute the cutter inside to right-handers and then through the four-seam fastball off it.
0: Kendry Rojas gets the ball from Minnesota against L.A. tonight. Timberwolves signing Oyo Dosunmu to stay here in Minnesota. 5 years, $112 million. Timberwolves have traded Julius Randle to the Brooklyn Nets. Training camp for the Vikings starts in a little over a month. Purple going to have the rookies report to the TCO Performance Center July 26th. Full squad workouts start on the 28th. First practice is open to you August 1st. NBA draft tonight. Julius not the only guy who got traded yesterday. Giannis on his way to the Heat. Three first-round picks, including the 13th overall pick. Washington has the top pick. They face a tough choice between the Kansas guard Darren Peterson and BYU forward A.J. DeBonsa. The Jazz, the Grizz, the Bulls, the Clippers run out your top five picks. Wizards are signing Trae Young to a four-year deal. Keith Kachuk's going into the Hall of Fame class 2026 alongside longtime Boston Bruin Patrice Bergeron and goalies Carey Price and Pekka Rinne. Also, U.S. women's hockey star Cindy Curley and executive Brian Burke being inducted into the Hall as well. Let's go to the World Cup. Pretty amazing stuff last night. In fact, Lionel Messi setting a World Cup record yesterday.
15: Pull back here, let's see. Messi! History in Dallas! Lionel Messi scores the goal to make him the World Cup's all-time leading scorer. Wonderful moment. That's how you score a World Cup record-setting goal. Not from the penalty spot. No. That is typical Messi. Magnificent. And he now has more goals than Miroslav Klose and more goals than any other player to play in a World Cup finals tournament.
0: Pretty amazing. His two goals were the total for Argentina. They get a 2-0 win. And I apologize for mispronouncing Lionel's first name. Okay? It's not Lionel. That's the train, apparently. What else do we need to know from the World Cup? Here we go. It would be the downside. You know, people are coming to the country, to the United States of America, right? People are coming to the United States hand over fist and enjoying everything they find here, particularly the food. They are eating and drinking perhaps into excess, and it's starting to catch up with everybody. Apparently.
19: It is nearly midnight in Boston and we needed some food after we went to the pub. We got Raisin Cane's to try. I went for the box combo meal. I'm actually so excited. I feel like I've seen so many people do mukbangs. Oh my god, Mark, that sauce. Mm-hmm. Toast is delish. It's almost like garlicky. The chips are really basic, but in the sauce, delicious. I had this back home. This would be like drunk food. Chips are basic. The sauce is delish though.
0: Scottish young lady. Eating some Raising Cane's food. She calls them chips. We call them French fries. Please, may we have some more. They're talking about the big 15, gaining 15 pounds from all the food that they're just enjoying here. Please have more. Love you. AM 1450, FM 99.3, KNSI. Thank you for coming to America. No doubt. We're at 7:14 right now.
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0: 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Biggest week of the year for the city of St. Cloud? Oh, I think so. St. Cloud's Granite City Days start tomorrow. The mayor of St. Cloud, Jake Anderson, is with us. Jake, how about this Granite City Days? You guys really loaded this week up with some great fun.
24: We definitely did. The organizing crew was able to put together a number of sort of new activities and some of the, obviously, the old and tried and trues. And, yeah, it all starts tomorrow, and weather's looking relatively promising, so should be a good time.
0: You know, it all starts with the fabulous Armadillos in Summertime by George tomorrow evening. They're going to be doing the What's Going On show. Perhaps one of the best ones they do, don't you think?
24: Oh, 100%. And, you know, throw on top of that a few surprises that I heard they're going to be doing with it. And, you know, St. Cloud State's going to be there, too. So the president of the university will be there, and the hockey coach, the athletic director. So it's going to be a good time.
0: I wonder if the mayor of St. Cloud may have a word or two to say.
24: I may have a word or two, Bob.
0: Very good. Very good. So that all starts tomorrow down at Lake George. The What's Going On songs from the Vietnam War area, courtesy of the Rotary Club of St. Cloud. Now we're going to be talking with the folks from the Rotary tomorrow. Troy Fritz will be with us at 6:40, so we'll have the rundown of all of the music and stuff. But coming up on Thursday, it continues with the Paramount Center for the Arts Collaboration. What can you tell us about Thursday's events?
24: Yeah, so as you mentioned, there's the Paramount Center for the Arts Collaboration with the Empowered Stars from Mocosa. That happens at 11 o'clock at the Paramount Center. Then the Lemonade Art Fair, you know, tried and true from 11 to 7, and then we'll see the Granite City Days official opening ceremonies from 7 to 7:30, and followed by the St. Cloud Symphony Orchestra from 7:30 to 8:30.
0: This is fun. They talk about St. Cloud Park and Rec all the time, but this time on Friday it's St. Cloud Park and Rock. That should be a great one.
24: Yeah, it should be. And again, that'll be down at Lake George. There's entertainment. By the way, everyone, go to stcloudgraniteCityDays.com if you want the full schedule.
0: Yep.
24: So, you got that, Touch a Truck, Vendor Village. So just a fun time to be out at the park down at Lake George again.
0: Of course, kids stuff going on, food trucks, so bring your appetites as well. Saturday the 27th, a pre-parade party from 8 until 10 down at the Children's Museum.
24: Yeah, so again, something for everyone. Bring your small ones to the Children's Museum before the parade downtown. Again, that's from 8 to 10. And then, obviously, from 10 to noon, we have the actual parade. So Good busy morning downtown.
0: So noon until 9, Panstock over at Pantown Brewery. Those guys are throwing a party.
24: Yeah, they celebrate sort of the history of Pantown. They throw give away some free food, free hot dogs, and I think burgers as well. And, yeah, you can find out some history and just celebrate, you know, the Pantown legacy within St. Cloud. And, yeah, it's pretty cool.
0: Mayor Jake, what can you tell me about the Granite City Water Ski Show? What's coming up there?
24: It's two shows, one at 2 and one at 4 down at Wilson Park. It's put on by the River Rats. They do a variety of stunts, things of that nature. So it's new this year. As we've discussed, I think, briefly before, we used to have Wheels, yep. Wings, and Water, and it's down at Wilson, so bringing back a bit of the water.
0: Do they do that pyramid thing, do you know?
24: I don't know, so I'll say yes and then disappoint everyone.
0: Nah, I think when you say yes, it's something for everybody to look forward to. They'll just keep watching for it. And then on Sunday, one of the traditional endings to, you know, city festivals all over the place do this. They have the fly-in pancake breakfast on the last day, and that's Sunday the 28th at the St. Cloud Sky Central Airport. But then there's also the African Arts Festival over at Lake George.
24: Yeah, and that's it's something I hadn't been to until I went last year, and it's really cool to see a bunch of sort of African traditions with artwork, drumming, things of that nature. It's a good kind of capstone for the weekend.
0: You know, the logo that you guys have done that features everything about St. Cloud, right? You got your City Hall, you've got the library, you've got Whitney. I have to look over my glasses because that print is mighty small. Lake George, Eastman Park, Paramount Center for the Arts, and the River's Edge Convention Center. That whoever did that one did a really fine job.
24: Yeah, they're very detailed.
0: Yeah. Do you know, Mayor Jake, are more volunteers needed at all for any of these events?
24: Yeah, we can always use more volunteers. Again, if you go to the website, you fill out some information to get that in, but really, the Park and Rock is the big one right now,
0: yeah.
24: For volunteers. And
0: okay.
24: Be on that Friday. So
0: very good. St. Cloud Granite City Days. That's a bunch of words. ST Cloud. St. Cloud Granite City Days.com. The place to go if you want to reach out, if you can volunteer and do all that kind of stuff. I tell you what, Mayor, we're going to see you tomorrow down at Lake George to kick this whole thing off. It's we're going to do our best, keep our fingers crossed that the weatherman will cooperate as best as we can. All right?
24: Definitely appreciate that.
0: Mayor Jake, thank you, sir. Appreciate your time this morning.
24: Thank you, Bob.
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1: Outside the box with the ox.
4: Concessions workers at Target Field overwhelmingly authorize strike. CBS News headline, Minneapolis. 81% of United Here Local 17 union workers voted to strike unless they get
5: $1 million
4: or something. The story cites one employee griping how he can't pay his rent with the money he makes as a stand lead, whatever that means, and they want health benefits. Okay. Remember the old days?
6: Ice cold beer, yeah?
17: Hey, it is cold beer, pay. Wally the beer man's here.
4: He got 34 cents for every $2 beer he sold, sometimes making nearly $200 working the old Metrodome on a good Twins game night, but he worked his ass off getting it. But wait, there's more. From Tom Brokaw's NBC Nightly News in 1987.
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0: 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Good morning is right. We're at 7:27. Going to be a gorgeous day today. Well, particularly if you happen to be a duck, because we've got a bunch of rainfall on the way. Maybe it's going to be a gorgeous day because you have a big old nap planned. Not a problem there. It's just clouds in the neighborhood right now. Meteorologist Michael Caro was saying that the rainfall on its way from the Dakotas. We expect a high today of 71, maybe a quarter, maybe a half of an inch of rain today. Tonight, still a 70% chance, could get another quarter down to 57. And then for tomorrow, scattered showers are possible in the afternoon, but it's a 50% chance that it will not happen. Partial sun in 71, and then tomorrow night, 51 for the overnight low. So, big summertime by George thing going on tomorrow night, right, with the fabulous armadillos. We just talked about that with the mayor. You might want to bring a fleece because it might get a little brisk, you think, down to 51 degrees. Not by the time the show's over, but still. Sunshine is back for Thursday and a high of 73. Friday, partial sun and 73. Saturday, parade day, partly sunny, 79. And then for Sunday, when we wrap it all up, partial sun, 86 degrees, a slight chance of showers and thunderstorms. You should know that it's going to get a little windy, though, starting Saturday night, 25-mile-an-hour gusties from the southeast, and for Sunday, 30 miles an hour from the southeast. Monday, chance of rain at 40%, mostly sunny, though, but a high 88. That's where the thunderstorm possibilities may be coming from. 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Again, we're at 59 degrees right now. A moment ago, we were talking about the passing of Clive Davis, who is known in the music world as the man with the golden ear. I mean, he brought so many people to the limelight. His list of stars that he made is pretty much endless. And speaking of music and stars, do they get any bigger, any brighter than Waylon Jennings and Glenn Campbell? By the way, a brand new record from these two guys.

0: Waiting for Glenn to start singing. Maybe he's just playing guitar. Now, that particular tune, it's called Diamonds, oddly enough. Waylon and Glenn Campbell are recorded through three different recording sessions. Glenn Campbell had stopped by the studio when they recorded it back in 1978, and the remaining members of the Wailers helped finish it. The Wailers, not Marley's Wailers, but Waylon Jennings' Wailers. AM 1450, FM 99.3, KNSI. This headline, as long as we're talking music, why Madonna won't get naked anymore. You don't want to know. Well, maybe you do. She says it's because everybody else is doing it. So why do something everybody else is doing? I think it could be because she's 67. Thank you.
1: Fox News, I'm CJ Papa. Massive oil tankers slowly moving through the Strait of Hormuz.
2: President Trump just moments ago posted to Truth Social saying 19 million barrels of oil flowed out of the Hormuz Strait yesterday. He goes on to say an all-time record. Oil prices are tumbling down and the world is a much safer place.
1: Fox's Trey Yinks in Tel Aviv. Oman and Iran stress their sovereign rights in their territorial waters in the Hormuz Strait. According to the joint statement, they are committed, they say, to ensuring safe passage through the Strait. Two more suspects under arrest linked to the alleged plot at the White House, the UFC 250 event.
3: Newly unsealed court records identify Jordan Rinker and William Faulkner, defendants 6 and 7. Investigators say Rinker played a supporting role, accepting $1,200 from alleged ringleader.
1: That is Fox's Lucas Tomlinson reporting this morning. 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
5: 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Chance for showers and thunderstorms today with high in the low 70s. Your full KNSI forecast is on the way in moments. Good morning. I'm Jennifer Leverins. A federal judge ruling against six Department of Justice grand jury subpoenas the Trump administration served against Minnesota state leaders, including Governor Tim Walz. The subpoenas targeted the Minnesota governor's office, the Minnesota attorney general, two Minnesota mayor's offices, and both the Hennepin and Ramsey County Board of Commissioners. U.S. District Court Judge Patrick Schiltz ruled the subpoenas were retaliatory and unlawful. Judge Schiltz, who is a conservative, determined the Justice Department issued the subpoenas to coerce Minnesota officials into cooperating with immigration enforcement after they sued to block Operation Metro Surge. A historic downtown St. Cloud building is on the market again after its latest restaurant called it quits. Tequila Town Club and Latin Cuisine, which opened in the old D.B. Searles building on Fifth Avenue in March of 2024, permanently closed. The restaurant shut down last June for what owners called renovations, but it never reopened. The Minnesota Department of Natural Resources adding five new counties to its deer feeding and attractant ban to reduce the spread of chronic wasting disease. The DNR says multiple cases were detected in deer across the state last year and is strongly discouraging people from feeding deer, even for residents who do not live in counties that are on the list. Find the full list at knsiradio.com. The United States Senate has passed a bipartisan housing bill that aims to bring down home prices and increase supply. The 85-5 vote on the bill Monday represents one of the most sweeping efforts in recent decades to reduce federal regulations for housing and expand local control. The legislation bans corporate investors from buying single-family homes, but doesn't include a provision that would have required investors to sell newly constructed homes within 7 years. The House is expected to give the bill final approval later this week and send it to President Donald Trump, who has signaled his support. Summer is officially underway, and medical experts are issuing a warning about the importance of knowing the signs of melanoma and preventative skin care. Dermatologist Dr. Mohiba Tareen says it often appears on spots that need sunscreen, such as scalp, ears, and back, but are often overlooked. She explains what to look for.
6: Things that are scaly, things that are growing, things that are bleeding, things that are itching and not going away, you should probably have it checked.
5: She encourages men not to think of dermatology as just a cosmetic issue, but to get an annual skin check, especially if they are over 40 or if they have a family history of the disease. And the Minnesota Twins dropped the series opener against the LA Dodgers last night, 2-1. Same two teams back at it tonight. KNSI News time is 7:35. This look at news is brought to you by Create a Legacy, Richmond and Little Falls. 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I'm Jennifer Leverins, KNSI News.
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0: 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Your forecast is brought to us by American Door Works. 59 degrees still, southeasterly to 6. 71 our expected high today, a 100% chance of rain, maybe a quarter, maybe a half inch. For tonight, a tenth to a quarter possible, 70% chance, low down to 57. And then for tomorrow, scattered showers possible, 50-50 chance, partly sunny, 71. Tomorrow night, scattered showers possible till maybe 7-ish, but I doubt it. Clouds in 51. Sunshine 73 for Thursday. Friday, partly sunny, 73. Saturday, partly sunny, 79. And then Sunday, partial sun, 86. Not a bad week of weather for Granite City days. 7:37 right now. And again, that temperature holding steady. We're at 59 degrees.
11: This is a Bloomberg Money Minute. Elon Musk's stellar IPO party seems to be thinning out. SpaceX shares fell for a third straight day yesterday. The stock fell 16%, shedding more than $600 billion in market value. SpaceX is looking to raise at least $20 billion from selling bonds to fund a massive artificial intelligence borrowing spree. Speaking of that, worries are mounting on Wall Street that all of the massive spending on artificial intelligence won't pay off. Tech stocks are leading a sell-off this morning. S&P futures are tumbling more than 1%. And shoppers are expected to snatch up deals on back-to-school clothes and household goods, pushing Amazon Prime Day spending to another record. According to Adobe, consumers are expected to spend $26.3 billion online at Amazon and other retailers during the four-day sale, which started today. Discounts are expected to be in line with last year's deals. Walmart and Target are also holding their own sales events. Courtney Donahoe, Bloomberg Radio.
0: Oh my gosh, you mean I missed Amazon Prime Days, the big launch today?
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0: 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Good morning. 7:39 Sports, brought to us by the Trout Companies. They are experts at removing contaminants that may make your water smell bad and taste a lot worse. The Rocks in first place defeat the Big Sticks last night, 7-6. The series continues today at the Rock Pile. 6:35 with the first pitch. T-shirt giveaway night tonight. The first 300 adults, some sporty attire. courtesy of Rambo, the 2026 season presented by ID Chrysler of St. Cloud. Now, Twins open up their series against the Dodgers last night, losing 2-1. They're still in third place, 38-42. Kendry Rojas gets the ball for Minnesota against those same Dodgers tonight. Ayo Dosunmu is still a Minnesota Timberwolf, but Julius Randle is not. Ayo signed to a five-year deal, $112 million. Julius shown the door. Well, traded to Brooklyn for a whole bunch. Minnesota gets

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0: Tactical Advantage for Tactical Tuesday, Jason Falconer. Good morning, sir.
1: Good morning.
0: 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Classes first, sir.
1: So today we got, I think, one spot left for the intro to handgun. That'll be tonight at 4 o'clock. Permit to carry Thursday at 4 o'clock. I'm teaching that class 4 to approximately 7 o'clock. We have room in that class as well. And then starting Saturday from the 27th through Monday, July 6th, will be closed. Half of that will be range maintenance, and the other half will be 4th of July celebration.
0: Very nice. And then on Wednesday, July 15th, another skills and drills night.
1: Yes, that was very successful a couple weeks ago, and people had a lot of fun doing it. So we're going to do it again, obviously. And then Leosa on the 16th.
0: Okay. I wanted to ask you a little bit about the 4th of July and the freedoms that we have in this country, what that means to you at Tactical Advantage.
1: You know, I mean, obviously we are, you know, big Second Amendment supporters. It's a right that we all have and we can and exercise, but we want to do it, you know, in a responsibly safe manner. So, you know, we hate for, you know, when things to go wrong and people use that against us. And usually it's not, you know, the law-abiding person that's doing it.
0: Correct.
1: So, you know, something that we don't take for granted. I mean, in this state, our Second Amendment rights are being
0: attacked is a good word.
1: We're under attack all the time, and you know, it is what it is. But we just have, you know, through education and our classes, or people just stopping in and using the range and the purchase that they make, we really appreciate that, and we'll keep going with it.
0: Absolutely, it is important that the folks in Minnesota understand what those rules and regulations are. The fact that we must retreat in the state of Minnesota.
1: Yeah, when it comes to personal defense on the street, you have a duty to retreat. You know, you have a little you have different rules when you're in your home, obviously,
0: sure.
1: But when you're out on the street, you know, and our whole thing too is that we want people to be safe, go home safe, and so having that situational awareness and avoidance, those are things we really want. But we want people to be, you know, educated on what they can and can't do, and then obviously be proficient at their skills.
0: And certainly not all classes are created equal, folks. I would urge you to do it the right way. Get the education that you need here at Tactical Advantage. And then let's get out to the range and maybe punch some holes in paper.
1: That sounds good.
0: All right, Jason, back on the range where we belong. What are you doing to me today?
1: So we're just continuing what we did last week.
0: Okay.
1: We're doing a build drill at 21 feet. Last week you did it with the 22.
0: Uh-huh.
1: You had the

0: the second time. And then we decided, or you decided, I think, let me try this with my center fire gun. Yeah. And see what a difference it will make.
1: Well, there is no recoil at all in that 22, right?
0: Correct.
1: Okay,
0: yep.
1: So now I've got a SIG 9mm and I've got my Glock 9mm. The SIG has optics. Your 22 had optics on.
0: Yep. Yeah, so it's just, I think here the big difference is going to be that recoil management.
1: Good.
0: You know, shooting as quickly, as accurately as you can, and managing that recoil.
1: Recoil management or lack thereof.
0: Could be.
1: All right, well, I'm ready. The point here is six shots as quickly as we can, and you have the timer ready to go.
0: I have the timer. Okay. So on the beat.
1: All right. One moment, please. Slow.
0: So you're at 353.
1: Oh, that's faster.
0: So not too bad. Your splits were right around at 6/10.
1: Okay.
0: So, but very accurate.
1: Taking my time is what I did.
0: Well, and you can speed it up.
1: I'll try that.
0: And then hopefully we can keep the group pretty close.
1: Yep. Yep. The group is not too bad.
0: No, it's
1: but
0: not.
1: Still certainly not like the 22.
0: Correct.
1: Wow.
0: Right.
1: All right.
0: On the beep again.
1: One moment.
0: Definitely faster, 243.
1: The group spread out a little bit.
0: Spread up a little bit.
1: Yep.
0: But really not too bad. Just two that were a little low, but
1: yep.
0: the two that are low are touching each other.
1: Yeah, exactly. I was kind of surprised.
0: And
1: about
0: then
1: that.
0: The rest of them were right where you shot before. So really not too bad.
1: Let's try the Glock. No optics this time, okay?
0: Right. Get iron sights.
1: See if the thing's working.
0: Right.
1: You know that gun gene?
0: Right.
1: Okay. Iron sights with a Glock, and we're going to do the same drill.
0: Absolutely.
1: Okay.
0: Well, that was your fastest time by far.
1: Ever, but it was also the least accurate.
0: But you got all of them on target.
1: All of them on target, but they were not together like I would have liked them. I kind of stitched them.
0: You did. So you're at 183.
1: Holy cats, that's way too fast.
0: Yeah, when we're shooting really fast and when you can be consistent at quarter second or less splits between shots, and you were right around that quarter to 0.22 to up to 0.26. So
1: you could just see how it rose, right?
0: Right.
1: On the way up. So I'd like to try that again.
0: When you have the dot, the advantage you have is you can stare at the target.
1: Right.
0: What you're trying to do, as soon as that dot settles where you want to go, you want to press the trigger.
1: Okay.
0: Iron sights are no different. It's just now you have an extra couple focal points.
1: Okay, we're going to see what else we can do here. Shooter is ready.
0: Stand by.
1: Way less accurate.
0: Just under 2 seconds. Got a 190.
1: Okay.
0: But there again, yep, a little less accurate than with the dot.
1: I don't think the shooter was as ready as he thought he was. May we do this one more time?
0: We could do it one more time.
1: Okay, thank you. Much better. First two were slower. Last four, I just picked it up. 2.11?
0: Yep, 211. Your group is closer together, a little high.
1: Yep.
0: But on target.
1: Iterate. Would I pass?
0: Well, it's not necessarily a pass-fail. It's just it's your standard. So, you know, if you're trying to, you know, get him all in a nine ring, how fast can I do that? If you start spreading it out, then maybe we've got to slow down a little bit.
1: Right.
0: If you continuously get those shots in your standard of accuracy, then you can either speed up or shoot smaller or move it farther away.
1: Can we go one more time?
0: Absolutely.
1: All right.
0: Much better.
1: 2.06, a little better accuracy.
0: Yes.
1: You know, it's going back to using the Glock again. You got to be familiar with your firearm. I don't know how you guys do it when you're able to switch firearms the way you are. Got to be practice, practice, practice.
0: Well, it's that and dry fire.
1: Okay.
0: You know, so if you are switching platforms, you know, Glock's got a little bit different grip angle, and then plus you're going with the iron sights from the SIG.
1: Yeah.
0: Week's gun you shot was more like your SIG angle, but it's just, you know, getting some dry fire practice in if you're going to switch guns.
1: Yeah.
0: And, go from there.
1: I'm almost more comfortable with that Glock now, Jason. It's so funny because I used to be really super comfortable with the SIG and that red dot, and now that we've gone using the iron sights, I just feel better with it.
0: Yeah, I mean, it's you got to do what you feel good with and put the time in.
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2: 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Yeah, we're going to be chatting with that very same fella, Troy Fritz, tomorrow morning. Give you the lowdown on Summertime by George. Obviously, the weather is going to be not a concern, but you'll look up at the sky, maybe see a couple of clouds, and keep all the raindrops away, okay? Joe Nelson, caller number 5. Joe's got 30 minutes of free range time. He has never been to Tactical Advantage, but he's going to get out there now and have some fun punching holes in paper. We'll do it again next Tuesday. Every Tuesday here, AM 1450, FM 99.3, KNSI. Just writing things down, getting set for tomorrow. I was going to hold off on this, but I'm not going to. We're going to do it this morning because this is pretty important stuff. We have been talking about you and your brain for a long time. Right? Cell phone use, how it's just messing with our heads big time. Some people don't want to believe that, right? It has something to do with cell phones, but it's not an anti-cell phone rant this time around. What it is, it's everything to do with your brain and your brain's health. The human brain can only handle so much, right? There are so many what they call impressions that are being foisted upon us. You cannot go anywhere, do anything without being marketed to, right? You drive down the street, you got a gazillion billboards, there are signs all over the place. Now they flash, now they're electronic, you got your cell phone. I mean, you can't even do anything without being bombarded by advertisements, or advertisements if you prefer, on your mobile device, right? And then there are all of the news stories. All bad news stories, right? Do you ever feel like you are maxed out on all the bad stuff? There may be a reason. We are not built to doom scroll Fox News or CNN or all of the other ones that are out there. They just did a new study, and it involves our brains and the fact that we pay close attention to danger from the days of the saber-toothed tigers, okay? Mostly clear and present danger, threats. But if you've noticed in our lives today that survival instinct is being overwhelmed by the endless supply of bad news from all around the world. Why do you think they do this? Because they know it is easier to manipulate you and your thoughts and your behavior. Not making this up. This is the real deal. 40% of people across the world say they at least sometimes or often avoid the news. It's not an American thing. It's over 60% in Bulgaria, in Turkey, Croatia, and Greece. The reasons people do it, news puts them in a bad mood. They feel overwhelmed. They feel powerless. It can lead to real-life arguments that they also want to dodge. Friction, right? Decades of research shows that our human brains weigh negative information more heavily than positive. Here, perfect example. A predator nearby matters more than a beautiful sunset. I understand the fear factor, but you can't forget about the beautiful sunset either, can you? You know what works for me, and I know it will work for you. Go outside in nature. Look around and see what is really, really, truly important, right? See what God has given us. And the rest of this stuff is just so much flotsam and jetsam.
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13: She got emotional on TV again. I'm Dave Anthony, Fox News. Savannah Guthrie choked up on the NBC Today show with the latest update on her missing mother, Nancy.
14: I wanted to just take the opportunity to ask people to really to beg people to come forward. Somebody knows something. We are in agony.
13: As we find out, one of the ransom notes after her mother was kidnapped from her Arizona home months ago reported that Nancy died.
15: The second note sent to media outlets in February following the disappearance of Nancy Guthrie is believed to have said she was, quote, buried with nature. It followed the first note that said she was safe and demanded a ransom of millions of dollars in cryptocurrency in return for Guthrie, who was the 84-year-old mother of Today's Show co-anchor Savannah Guthrie. News outlets agreed to a request by law enforcement not to report on the contents of the notes while they investigated.
13: That's Fox's Tanya J. Powers. Iran is disputing what the U.S. is saying about the weekend talks in Switzerland, denying they agreed to allow nuclear inspectors into the country, but President Trump insists they did, adding they can't be allowed to have weapons.
16: If Iran doesn't live up to their agreement, or if they're not behaving, I will do what I have to do.
17: Over the next 60 days, they'll be resolving Iran's nuclear program and the issues surrounding it while keeping the Strait of Hormuz open. With the initial agreement in place, millions of barrels of crude oil are leaving the Persian Gulf each day.
13: Fox's Trey Yingston, Tel Aviv. Iran also insists today it can spend the money the U.S. unfreezes however it wants. But on Truth Social, the president posted this morning, funds the U.S. is releasing for Iran will be controlled by the U.S. and used to buy food and medical supplies exclusively from the U.S. It's primary day in Utah and Maryland and New York, where several socialist and progressive candidates are hoping to follow Zoran Mamdani's lead after he was elected socialist mayor of New York City.
18: We're doing that again because this movement is unstoppable.
13: Claire Valdez has Mamdani's support, so do several others, in races for seats in Congress. There are runoffs today in South Carolina, too. 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
19: KNSI News Time is 8:02. Chance for showers and thunderstorms today with a high in the low 70s. Your full KNSI forecast on the way in moments. Good morning, I'm Jennifer Leverins. The alleged gunman in a 2024 shooting that left a man partially paralyzed has been convicted. Police say 28-year-old Lara Tetiang Puak confronted the man outside an apartment building on Rivercrest Drive and accused him of assaulting his nephew. The two traded punches before Puak pulled a gun and opened fire as the man tried to run away. The victim was shot several times and left with a bullet lodged in his spine. Puak was found guilty of first and second degree assault. Sentencing is set for August 6th. The city of Sartell has moved closer to solving a long-term water distribution issue. At its Monday night meeting, the council voted to approve a feasibility study and set a preliminary public hearing for July 27th for its planned trunk water main project. City engineer April Ryan explains a bottleneck in the system is putting a kink in the whole works.
20: One water main pipe from that Southwest treatment plant to the rest of the system, which is creating inefficiencies and making it hard to utilize the full capacity of that water treatment plant.
19: Should the city move forward with the project, it will divide construction into two phases. Phase one would tentatively begin in 2027. The trolley history tours, led by former St. Cloud Mayor Dave Kleiss, are returning next month, and they start with the very beginning of the city. Kleiss was a guest of KNSI's Bob Hughes and explains how St. Cloud grew out of three separate settlements.
21: We start downtown, at the library, and go in different periods of time. I focus a lot on those early years. I mean, St. Cloud, back in 1856, there was three little hamlets, Upper, Middle, and Lower Town, and, very different communities.
19: The 90-minute tours run July 15th at 10 and noon and are free, but seating is limited. Registration is required. 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A downtown St. Cloud alley about to get another splash of color. 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I'm Jennifer Leverins, KNSI News.
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3: 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Now your local forecast from the Hanson Paving Weather Center.
1: Cloudy today with storms likely. Highs around 71. Southeasterly winds 5 to 10 miles per hour. Chance for storms tonight 57. Slight chance for scattered thunderstorms tomorrow. Daytime highs approaching 72. Sunshine mixed with clouds at times. I'm Staff Meteorologist Paul Trombley on KNSI. Currently 63.

0: I know what you're wondering. You're wondering, how old is Andrea Mitchell? That's what you're wondering today. Don't tell me you haven't thought of it in the past 24 hours. Welcome to Hot Talk with the Ox. What day is it today? Tuesday?
1: Tuesday.
0: Jeez, feels like the week should be over. I don't know. I had a week and a day yesterday somehow. Not that it was bad, it just seemed like it took a long time. Welcome to Hot Talk with the Ox Festival Week. As the Granite City Day is coming up this weekend, I, Dan the Ox Oxner, host of Hot Talk with the Ox, invite you, oh listener, to Hot Talk with the Ox to don your I Am Not the Ox, But I Know Him t-shirt and join me walking in the Granite City Days parade. That's the fun thing, because it'd be really fun, like if a bunch of us got together. I don't want to be walking alone. I think I've got some candy to hand out and stuff too, but we're going to play some tunes, and one of our radio station vehicles is going to be there, and I've got some chicks driving it or something like that. But it'd be fun to have everybody get together. You ever walked in a parade before? If you haven't, hey, just walk with us. It'll be fun. But I don't know the unit number, and I don't know where the staging is, because according to the people that handle that for our company, they don't know either. So if anybody knows, like if you got an inside track with the city, something about not knowing where the staging area is or anything like that about the parade. So as soon as we learn that, I'll be able to tell you where to meet us for Saturday morning's fun. And it's not too early, and then you'll be done. I think you're supposed to be done by noon. I think is it like a 10 o'clock parade or something like that? I don't know. Whatever it is, it's really a neat parade, and looking forward to it. So join me. It'll be a lot of fun. We'll get together with a whole bunch of Hot Talk listeners. Maybe we'll, I don't know, like afterwards, maybe we'll go somewhere or something, or, you know, make a little lunch out of it somehow. Maybe we'll come up with a lunch deal somewhere. I don't know. Give me some time to work on that. But put it on your calendar if you want to walk with me in the parade with your I Am Not the Ox, But I Know Him t-shirt. That would be fun. The other thing you're thinking is, how old is Andrea Mitchell? That's what you're thinking, aren't you? Okay, Alan Greenspan dying, God rest his soul, 100 years old. We knew this yesterday on the show, right? We knew this yesterday, but that means Andrea Mitchell is now available. Saw Andrea Mitchell for the first time in person at the Iowa caucuses, whatever the year was that Mitt Romney ended up being the Republican candidate all those years ago. And she looked super old. Like, wow, Andrea Mitchell looks super old, like in person, because we were all in the media area in Des Moines. And like Chuck Todd and all, you know, we're all together, all of us political geeks. And, you know, Chuck Todd looked really old and really short. But Andrea looked really old, and she's only 79. So she's really not that old. So she was 21 years plus younger than Alan Greenspan, married to Alan Greenspan. A lot of people didn't know that either. But wow, you know, the Alan Greenspan thing, you just wonder, like, how could somebody stay in a position that long today? I mean, like, wow. What was he, the Fed chair? Let's see, what is it, 20 years through multiple presidents. Like, no, like, who does that anymore? Like, people are getting you're broomed the second you get some sort of a high profile gig like that. Like, you're broomed out of there within a year or two anyway. About the time you figure out the phones and get used to the new email, all of a sudden, boom, you're out. So there's that. That's kind of a big deal for whatever that means. But to make it to 100, good for you, Alan Greenspan. Okay. The other thing. Today, Terrible Todd, and I know you're wondering, Ox, what's the top story today? Our top story today, for sure, is the judges, these overreaching activist judges that are now shutting down portions of the Trump agenda. But there's something else really important, and that is Alligator Alcatraz, the swan song for Alligator Alcatraz. Only a memory now. Did it ever really exist? This from CBS News. Companies hired by the state to operate the Florida immigration facility known as Alligator Alcatraz were notified yesterday morning to begin full demobilization of the facility, quietly bringing it the $1.2 billion experiment to a close. Just paraphrasing the story, apparently in the agreement, all of these providers, the vendors, et cetera, all had a demobilization clause in them. So this thing was never to be permanent, obviously. Has served its purpose, according to these guys, and almost everybody's gone. The inmates, whoever was still there, they've all been moving out, and they're going to wrap it up now for whatever reason. Apparently, right, it served its purpose. They're saying now they're going to use it as a landing strip and a training facility for pilots. I would take it a step further and say, yeah, but now we know it's there. Now we know, like, whatever happens is we've got this thing in the Everglades, and apparently it functioned well. But that's not the big story, in my opinion. So many things, and maybe this is just because of being a talk show host for a quarter century or more. You look at these things that were once the biggest story in the world. Everybody, look here. Inhumane. Right, this is terrible. What a horrible thing! And then the other side saying, "No, this is a great thing because these guys aren't gonna escape because they'll get eaten by alligators." Okay, oh yeah, but the conditions are harsh. It's terrible conditions. It's like, yeah, but these are terrible people. Oh yeah, but. And remember, I mean, this was the end of the world. And I'm guilty of this. We all are, I think. This was a number one story for weeks, right? I mean, they had every 20 minutes there was an update on Alligator Alcatraz if you watched CNN, MSNBC, whatever. I mean, it was the number one story, atrocities, terrible conditions, right? Everything. When's the last time you've heard about Alligator Alcatraz? I mean, they get you to focus in on this one thing. If it was that big of an atrocity, if it was that big of an affront to humanity, guess what? It wouldn't have stopped. We wouldn't have just pivoted. I don't know when the last time was that I even thought about Alligator Alcatraz, but it hasn't been. It's been months. Well, what? So therefore what? Did the conditions get better? Were the conditions ever that bad? What? We don't know. Because the media didn't care anymore, because it really wasn't a big deal. They just wanted you to think it was. Wouldn't it be nice if someday, like you're building Mount Rushmore. That's a big deal. And then it's built, and it's a big deal. And it never stops being a big deal. All these other things, I mean, things like that, all these other things the media tries to get you to think. I mean, if this was such an atrocity, like this is going to be the equivalent of centuries of slavery, Alligator Alcatraz. We're going to remember this forever. There are going to be movies and stories and generations, reparations made to those who had to go to Alligator Alcatraz, we were told. Centuries we'd be talking about Alligator Alcatraz. Oh my goodness, do you remember? Nope. It was a flash in the pan and poof. Oh, yeah, that's right. Alligator Alcatraz. Whatever happened to that? They're done. Oh, okay. Oh, by the way, did you hear there's algae in the reflecting pool in front of the Lincoln Memorial after Trump spent $14 million on it? What in the hell? Wow. But anyway, but one thing we do know is now we know we have Alligator Alcatraz. So if it turns out that there's an alien invasion from outer space, we can round them all up and just... We know we can just put them out there at Alligator Alcatraz because even aliens are afraid of alligators. So we got that going for us. Or whatever. But now we know that it's there. So there you have it. There. By the way, of course, the story does talk about this now because, oh, that's right, Alligator Alcatraz. We forgot all about that story. Oops. So now they're talking about how they're trying to get millions of dollars reimbursement from the federal government for it, for the state of Florida. They're saying there are court challenges still because of environmental concerns and other issues, quoting from the story. So we got to still blame Donald Trump or, you know, DeSantis should be mad at Donald Trump now for this. And by the way, we can thank these activist judges for holding up funding for something that was such an atrocity that we completely blew off when it no longer served our purpose because there was something better that could make Trump look bad. Unbelievable. So anyway, so unless you have been clandestinely focusing on alligator Alcatraz every day, waking up for months. Wonder what's going on with alligator Alcatraz. I have not. And nor do I think the American public has been doing that at all. What have we been paying attention to since then? Wait, there's this thing over here. Wait, there's you got to watch this. Got to pay attention to this. Wait a minute here. Well, one of the things that we were supposed to pay attention to was the fact that Tim Walz, Keith Ellison, et cetera, were all looking the other way or worse while fraud was being committed and tons of that fraud dollars, tons of the money was going towards their campaigns. Indictments. What did we have last week or the week before? A bunch of federal indictments. Well, now we have apparently what looks like an activist judge, though rather impeccable conservative credentials, oddly enough, from this judge. But now the judge is saying, now this is all dumb stuff. And so Channel 5 got reactions from all of the liberal people that are involved in this, instead of getting reactions from other people who are outraged. Like, oh, so now these guys skate? The full details on that next on Hot Talk with the Ox.
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0: on this Tuesday broadcast. Oh boy, oh boy, oh boy. Okay. I don't know. We got several things going on here today. One of the things, an update on a story we had yesterday. Yeah, I think we talked about it yesterday. I replayed a May Outside the Box with the Ox for the Outside the Box today because of the resurgence of this story about the striking concession workers at Target Field. Anybody go to the game last night? If you went to the game, let me know what you found, because the concession workers were striking. And really interesting about this, and I'm fascinated really by it. So if you were at the game and you did you notice the difference? Did you have to wait in line longer for a hot dog, or did you give up on getting whatever it is that you get at Twins games? Did you notice any difference if you were there, etc.? Because the story first broke back in May that they were considering it, or that they had voted that, okay, if things aren't better by whenever, then we're going to strike. Well, whatever came, and that was last night, Dodgers in town. And so the story, I'm reading a Yahoo News story. This is from the Minnesota Reformer, actually published on Yahoo. I was reading a Channel 5 story. I don't think they've done an updated story. They just did it last night as it was happening. So this one, dozens of unionized concession workers picketed outside Target Field's front door, Gate 34 in Minneapolis Monday, as part of a one-day strike, the first in the stadium's history. They're striking their Delaware North, which is a company that handles hospitality-type things like this all over. They run, events, centers, and it's kind of hospitality industry, so it's a huge company. So they're striking because they claim they're minimum wage workers and that they should get benefits and more money and all that. Let's see here. This is the story. The strike landed on what will likely be one of the best attended games of the season, with more than 30,000 fans expected to watch the Twins and the world champion Dodgers, right? Okay, so then a striking food runner said the fans seemed to be supportive of the strike, gave him a high five, cheered him on. What are you going to do, give him the finger? Like, of course you're going to cheer him on. But what does that really mean? I'm willing to pay $15 for a hot dog instead of $12 so that you can get an extra $3 an hour. I don't think it translates into that. The union asked fans to boycott the concessions in support of the workers. But inside the stadium, many said they were unaware there was even a strike as they waited in line for $11 Sheboygan bratwurst and $18 bacon burger sliders. Mm-hmm. Let's see here. Delaware North said full and uninterrupted ballpark experience. It secured more than 255 supplemental workers to avoid disruptions at the game. Quote, fans should come hungry, thirsty, and ready to enjoy everything Target Field has to offer. Don't worry about it. Come on. Come on over. Unite Here Local 17, representing 500 cooks, bartenders, suite attendants, dishwashers, other concession workers at the stadium, got 81% of support from their members after months of negotiation. Most of them work and earn $16.37 an hour. That's Minneapolis's minimum wage. The union wants 20. Okay. Delaware North offered him 25-cent raises. Okay, so basically almost $17 an hour to do that. I got to thinking about this. Is there a shortage of workers for things like this? And I further got to think about this, and I thought, okay, you know, how many festivals do you go to? Call it a whatever festival, your city festival, whatever. And you get hot dogs and beer and pop and all that stuff, right? And pretzels and corn dogs and whatnot. By and large, there seems to be no shortage of people volunteering to be the vendors, right? It's the Lutheran Church of South St. Cloud here. It's the, you know, Friends of the Boys and Girls Club over here. It's the insert name of, you know, Youth Hockey Association here, Sauk Rapids Storm sports association, selling burgers at the Benton County Fair, etc. And there's like 10 people right back there doing it. They're not getting paid. How hard is it to sell concessions at the ballpark? Should that be a career job with insurance money? And, you know, I'm at a point where it's like, you know, let's go back to something else and say, guess what? Let's not pay anybody for selling concessions, and let's let organizations staff it, and then they get to keep whatever money that the Delaware North would have been paying for people. How much donation value would it be? So if you're looking at $17 an hour times 20 workers times what? What's the average shift? 4 hours? And then maybe a cut of the concessions. I mean, you could have your local PTA, school, whatever, could make a fortune. Plus, the workers would get into the stadium for free. Do we need the workers? With all due respect, how did we shift from that to that? I would think there are plenty of people standing in line to fill this, and it looks like that's what they did. With all due respect, I mean, $17 an hour, it's hard work. I'm not saying that. And if they've decided that it's better to have, but I mean, what leverage do they have? That's it. People won't get their hot dogs. Well, yeah, they did. Am I missing something? I hate to be heartless on this, but I mean, this is selling concessions at a ball game. This was never. What, you know? Well, let's see. He's working at the carnival, you know. Sprinkling pixie dust at the Tilt-A-Whirl. Maybe if he stays long enough, he'll be guessing people's weight or barking for the yak woman. I mean, what the hell? A career job with insurance and collective bargaining in the world? Anyway, heartless ox, I realize that. But 320-251-1990 on the Boulder Tap House studio or text line. Throughout the show today, if you were at the game, I would love to hear your report. Did you notice a difference, and was it? So coming up, yeah, more on that. We'll open that up in a half hour. The climate, whatever happened to the whole climate change alarm? We've got a great author on coming up in a half hour. Don't go away. Steve Gorham is going to be with us. But first, of course, the judge says, I'm sorry, but nothing to see here. All right. Ellison Walls off the hook and cocking off about it. Next on Hot Talk with the Ox.
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2: 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Chance for showers and thunderstorms today with a high in the low 70s. Your full KNSI forecast is on the way in moments. Good morning, I'm Jennifer Leverins. A federal judge is dismissing 6 grand jury subpoenas against Minnesota state and local government offices, which include Governor Tim Walz and Minneapolis Mayor Jacob Frey. Chief U.S. District Court Judge Patrick Schiltz, who was appointed by President George W. Bush, ruled the subpoenas were retaliatory and unlawful. He added the action was designed to coerce Minnesota officials into cooperating with Immigration and Customs Enforcement agents after those officials sued to block Operation Metro Surge. Subpoenas were also served to the Minnesota Attorney General and the Hennepin and Ramsey County Board of Commissioners. The city of St. Cloud treating Lake George this week with a chemical that binds to phosphorus in the water and cuts off the nutrient that feeds algae blooms. Lake George has struggled for years with blooms that turn the water green and create foul odors, eventually landing it on Minnesota's impaired waters list. Public access will be limited during treatment with minimal traffic disruption. New counties have been added to the Minnesota Department of Natural Resources deer feeding and attractant ban, bringing the total number to 37. The DNR started adding counties after detecting an outbreak of chronic wasting disease in multiple deer in 2025. In response, the DNR has asked people to refrain from feeding deer, even in counties not on the list. See the full rundown at knsiradio.com. Monday marked the full official day of summer, and that means exposed skin. Aside from using broad-spectrum sunscreen, dermatologists say protective lightweight clothing like hats with wide brims that cover the ears and rash guards for swimming also lower UV exposure. Dermatologists say men are twice as likely to be diagnosed with melanoma, and it's important they take extra precautions to avoid getting extra red. She says to apply sunscreen with an SPF of 30 or higher at least 15 minutes before sun exposure and keep applying products that are creams, not sprays, every 2 hours. This Look at News brought to you by North Risk Partners. For more on these and other stories, visit knsiradio.com, where you can also vote daily in our America 250 listener poll on the moments that shaped our nation. I'm Jennifer Leverins, KNSI News.
1: 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Now your local forecast from the Hanson Paving Weather Center.
3: Cloudy today with storms likely. Highs around 71. Southeasterly winds 5 to 10 miles per hour. Chance for storms tonight, 57. Slight chance for scattered thunderstorms tomorrow. Daytime highs approaching 72. Sunshine mixed with clouds at times. I'm Staff Meteorologist Paul Trombley on KNSI. Currently 63.
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1: 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When you need to know,

0: Who knew this song would actually be about hot dog vendors at the ballpark? All right. 320-251-1990, how you reach the program on the Boulder Tap House studio or text line. Mark, patiently waiting, trying to get on earlier. Welcome to Hot Talk with the Ox, sir.
1: Good morning to both of you.
0: Hello.
1: Hey, I have a question or a comment. Remember Wally the Beer Man?
0: Yeah.
1: I wonder if he came out of retirement last night.
0: Yeah, you know, and he was part of my Outside the Box, if you heard it earlier this morning, and or it's a replay from back in May. And when I went in to do that Outside the Box, in that feature, there's a couple of clips from Wally the Beer Man. But learning more about Wally the Beer Man, I did a kind of a deep dive into his history that I never knew. I've bought beer from Wally the Beer Man. I've met him. I've talked to him. Right? Maybe you have, too. Maybe everybody has.
1: We all have.
0: Right.
1: He used to work at the Vikings games, too, at Met Stadium.
0: Yeah. Yeah. But I did. But, you know, so he got a percentage of every beer that he sold. And he was a shipping company executive. He was a manager.
1: Yeah.
0: You know, he was just like everybody else was back in those days, right? On part-time, evenings, whatever.
1: Great personnel.
0: Hawking beer.
1: Yep.
0: Like, what the hell?
1: Yeah. So that was my comment. So I just, I wasn't sure if he had passed away or I hadn't heard from him. I know the Star Tribune did a little gig with him or about him. And he was a staple. Minnesota Twins and Minnesota Vikings.
0: Tom Brokaw did a full thing on Wally the Beer Man years ago, and I watched that. That was really cool. Should we for those of you who did not hear Outside the Box with the Ox yet, let's get that going, Terrible Todd. Thanks, Mark.
1: You bet. Yeah, you bet. Have a great day.
0: If you're not clear on the reference, don't know Wally the Beer Man, a couple clips here from Wally the Beer Man. I used him as the example in Outside the Box with the Ox.
2: For today?
0: Yeah, for today. It's I repurposed it from back in May when they first were talking about this potential strike that actually did happen. So we're ready to go. Here is Outside the Box with the Ox.
3: Concessions workers at Target Field overwhelmingly authorize strike. CBS News headline, Minneapolis. 81% of United Here Local 17 union workers voted to strike unless they get
4: $1 million
3: or something. The story cites one employee griping how he can't pay his rent with the money he makes as a stand lead, whatever that means, and they want health benefits. Okay. Remember the old days?
5: Ice cold beer, yeah?
6: Hey, it is cold beer, pay. Wally the Beer Man's here.
3: He got 34 cents for every $2 beer he sold, sometimes making nearly $200 working the old Metrodome on a good Twins game night, but he worked his ass off getting

0: 15, the chips are 7. It would be understandably frustrating to sell hundreds of these things and not get any more money for doing it. Outside the Box with the Ox is brought to you today by Gens Financial Services.
1: So I see both sides of it, right? I mean, that's kind of where I'm going with that. But yeah, Wally the beer man, I mean, full-time job, career job, obviously. So these guys, literally their full-time job that they're demanding more than minimum wage and insurance benefits for working at a concession stand at a Twins game? I'm going to throw this out there too, maybe further outside the box with the Ox. Now we got to be mad at them? It never occurred to me to look down upon concession workers at the ball game, right? It's like, so now what? So now we've got the divide. Now we have to either support them and be in their camp and want them to get $30 an hour and full benefits and unemployment when they're not working, and or we have to resent them for thinking that they deserve all that when all they're doing is selling beer for a couple hours at a ball game. Now yet again, further divide. It never occurred to me that I had to pick a side, whether I support or I reject and resent concession stand workers at a ball game. Man, what is this? If you grew up in the Metro, this is on the Boulder Tap House text line. As soon as you turned 21, you bought a beer from Wally, a rite of passage. Truth be told, my first beer from Wally, I was not 21. The drinking age was 19, if I'm not mistaken. If he was serving beer that early as a freshman at the U, I remember sitting in the outfield behind Kirby Puckett at the old Metrodome, drinking the worst beer, Schaefer's beer. They in the old days, I don't think they do this anymore, but they would pour tap beer into a wax paper cup and then put some sort of a cellophane top on it. I don't know if they, I don't know how they sealed it with the cellophane top. So by the time the beer got up to the stands, A, it was relatively warm, B, it was relatively flat, and C, it was Schaefer's in the first place. Arguably the worst beer I've ever had, and I've had some bad beer. So that was weird. But anyway, yeah, Wally the Beer Man. So in the old days, I don't know, okay. So if he's selling beer for a couple of bucks, he gets 30 cents, whatever it is. But I mean, I suppose if you see the amount of money that is changing hands at a concession stand, because you know what you pay when you go to a concession stand, and multiply that by however many people are standing in line with you, multiply that by, I mean, I don't know, what do they cycle through lines in every 10 minutes? The amount of money, I don't know what the dollar amount is, but if you see like what must be the profit margin on all that stuff, and you're kind of standing there going, and I'm only getting paid minimum wage. I kind of get that. Like somebody's cashing in big time on that, whatever it is. But it's sort of one of those things where, yeah, but like, is that a career position? If it is, I will tell you this. If it is a career position, I like want to see some super duper high performance out of these people. Because anymore, too, they don't even really like transact. Whatever. Oh, here, pull your own credit card out, stick it in the slot yourself, press all the buttons. It's like, well, what is the person behind the counter doing? Don't know. Even the popcorn, right, is like in bags now. Like somebody else bagged it up in some factory somewhere. I don't know. Whatever the case, it looks like it's hard work, good for them. Looks like it would be fun, kind of in a way, be at the ballpark all the time. And is there like a good place and a bad place? Like, oh, crap, I got to do, they're sticking me in this section tonight. Like, is there a good section or a bad section? Or like where the cool people are, or where the a-holes are? Or, and do you tip? Do you tip concession workers? I'm going to proceed from the assumption that they get to keep their tips, that they don't have a cut. Like oh, the people tip there, but the most of it goes to the big company. I don't know what the average hot dog seller makes, but I think there's a slot for a tip whenever you check out. It's been a while since I've really paid attention to this. It's everywhere. Everywhere I go, there's a default 15% tip. 20.

0: 25, whatever. So not only are you paying $12-15 for a dog, but all of a sudden there's some tip money. So what do they pull down? I mean, it used to be something you just kind of volunteered for because it was fun. I remember way back when wielding a broom at the end of high school hockey games in order to get in free. Like, I could get into the games for free if I was part of the cleanup crew afterwards that swept the stands. Like, there was ten of us kids. We're like junior high school kids. And we felt really cool because we got to get in free and, like, we got to be behind the scenes and, you know, it took like 10 minutes to sweep up the whole place with the whole crew, and then it was over. It's like, wow, this is cool. We didn't get paid anything. We just got into the game for free, which was probably like 50 cents. Looking back on that, it's like, we want a living wage with insurance benefits and retirement package. Like, dude, you're sweeping the floor. You're selling hot dogs at a game. You get to be at the game. You get to be at the ballpark. All right. Some people just love being at the ballpark. It's good enough for them. I don't know. 320-251-1990 on the Boulder Tap House studio or text line. A judge is now the best friend of all of our good friends in the Democrat executive hierarchy of Minnesota. Keith Ellison, Tim Walz, Mary Moriarty, all praising what looks to be a pretty solid conservative judge who apparently just hates Donald Trump. For throwing out all of these subpoenas that we thought finally were going to get justice against some of these bad actors in Minnesota, this involving or having to do with Operation Metro Surge and the state's uncooperative policy towards ICE. Yep, that next on Hot Talk with the Ox.
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0: This is The Ox. Welcome to Hot Talk with The Ox, wrapping up hour one of our three-hour disco swing party today. God willing, we have Stephen Gorham joining us. Steve Gorham is an author. Whatever happened to the climate alarm? Really interesting. He's an author of several books. Looking forward to this conversation. Kind of like what we were talking about earlier about alligator Alcatraz and all these things we're supposed to be alarmed about. Maybe the right people aren't making enough money on it, so they've shifted to something else. I don't know, but looking forward to that. The climate alarmists, not really in vogue at the moment. On the Boulder Tap House text line, also, my wife used to work the clothing stand at the Alexandria Beatles game. She loved it. Tony Oliva came to her stand. Good for you. That's fun. Yep. Yeah, you get to be there. Did she want full, a living wage, insurance? I don't know. Do they want, like, rides to the game then and all that? I don't know. Really interesting. In the news today, making national news, as so often is the case, in the state of Minnesota. Headline, Channel 5, federal judge quashes six DOJ subpoenas targeting Minnesota, calls them blatantly unlawful. Schultz. The U.S. District Court Chief Judge Patrick Schultz wrote the order yesterday that there was, quote, overwhelming evidence that the subpoenas issued by DOJ were issued for unlawful reasons. Including to coerce Minnesota into helping ICE agents harass, retaliate against them for failing to do so. Let's see here. The subpoenas were calling for Walls, Ellison, Fry, the mayor of St. Paul, Hennepin, Ramsey County boards, to produce records relating to immigration laws dating back to January 1st, 2025. Obviously, right, to be like, okay, these are laws that are maybe unlawful laws, if you will, and they arguably made basically just violated their duty to serve the population, will be my paraphrasing of this. So let's see. Judge Schultz called the subpoenas extremely broad. So now, blatantly unlawful, unethical use of the grand jury process, adding the DOJ struggled to identify even a single plausible investigatory justification for the subpoenas. Yeah, okay. Well, Attorney General Ellison. Oh, by the way, Channel 5 just went all in. Hey, let's talk to all these guys. They'll give us the real story. Ellison, the facts are clear. The Trump administration is targeting me because I'm standing up for the people of Minnesota. In America, we settle our political differences at the ballot box. It should disturb every American that Donald Trump is weaponizing the criminal justice system against people he disagrees with. Uh-huh. Governor Walz. Today's ruling is a victory for the rule of law and our democracy. Oh, is that what you've presided over here in Minnesota during your nearly 8 years as governor? Wow. Rule of law? Democracy? Okay, how about when you took over the state? Is that democracy? One man, arbitrator, king rule? Rule of law? A federal district judge found that the U.S. Department of Justice's investigation into me and other Minnesota elected officials was politically motivated, unconstitutional, and meritless. I am proud to have joined Minnesotans in exercising our fundamental American freedoms of speech, assembly, to disagree with our government. Blah, bitty, blah, blah, blah. Something about 250 years and the shining city on the hill and all that. Then you have Mayor Jacob Fry. The DOJ had launched a federal investigation and were subpoenaing me and other public officials simply for speaking on behalf of their constituents. You know, I mean, I don't know. Did the majority of Minnesotans really want Jacob Fry to be speaking on their behalf? That they actually want their city to be overrun by illegals? Maybe. Mayor Kaoli Herr, however you pronounce her name, the new St. Paul mayor. I'm grateful that the federal district court saw the subpoena for what it was, politically motivated. Retaliation against our cities for lawfully standing up to ICE and fighting for our residents. I think they really believe that's what they were doing. You're fighting for your residents. Please allow these illegal rapists and murderers to continue to live unabated in our communities. That's standing up for the residents. Mary Moriarty, Hennepin County Attorney. These subpoenas were a political attack when they were issued in January. Federal judge reached a similar conclusion when quashing them, etc. Turns out, though, this Schiltz fella, appointed by G-Dub, clerked under Scalia, actually instructed Amy Coney Barrett. But apparently just a total Trump derangement syndrome guy. So, I don't know. That's who this judge was. My first thought was, uh-oh. By the way, there's another judge making some news also. Her first name is Sparkle. Have you heard this story? A judge named Sparkle. She is, in fact, the liberal judge. We'll get into that here, but it'll have to wait because we're going to talk to Steve Gorham, author. Whatever happened to the climate crisis, the big climate alarmists? What's going on with that right now? He's got a couple books out. That next as we kick off hour two of Hot Talk with the Ox.
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4: An update in the Nancy Guthrie case. I'm Dave Anthony, Fox News, and it is difficult for her daughter, Savannah, who got choked up on NBC's Today Show.
5: We are in agony. We cannot be at peace.
4: Asking again for the public's health, saying someone knows something about her mother's kidnapping from her Arizona home more than 4 months ago. As we learn more about the ransom notes the family got in February, the first one demanded money, the second one...
6: Read that Nancy Guthrie had passed away after being taken from her home. Sources tell Fox the wording is believed to have read that Nancy Guthrie was buried with nature. Law enforcement has not confirmed whether the original notes are authentic, but we are told the messages are treated as if they're real.
4: That's Fox's Matt Finn. President Trump keeps insisting talks with Iran are going well. Writing on Truth Social this morning, despite false statements from Iran, they did agree to high-level nuclear inspections as the president pushes to prevent Iran from having weapons. The president also wrote money the U.S. is releasing for Iran will be controlled by the U.S. for Iran to buy American food and medical supplies. Iran also disputes that, saying they'll spend it how they want. Republican Senator Tim Sheehy tells Fox.
7: They're not going to use it to rebuild their country. They're going to use it for bullets, bombs, rockets, suicide vests, and to broadly kill Americans and kill Israelis.
4: And Fox's Trey Yingst reports from Tel Aviv.
8: We have seen a reduction in the tension between Israel and Hezbollah, another key point in this broader memorandum of understanding. The Israelis say they did take some action against Hezbollah gunmen earlier today that were threatening their forces.
4: Iran-backed Hezbollah claims Israel shot at civilians and breached the ceasefire. The president also posted this morning the Strait of Hormuz is open. There was record oil shipping yesterday, 19 million barrels, and oil prices are down again, 1%, continuing to fall from the surge during the conflict on Wall Street, though. A sell-off, the Nasdaq's down more than 300 points. Later today, the president goes to Pennsylvania touting American manufacturing at a Mack truck assembly plant, the same one President Biden went to 5 years ago, promoting his manufacturing policies. 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
9: KNSI News time is 9:02. Chance for showers and thunderstorms today with a high in the low 70s. Your full KNSI forecast is on the way in moments. Good morning. I'm Jennifer Leverins. A St. Cloud man has been convicted in a 2024 shooting outside an apartment complex that left the victim with a bullet lodged in his spine. A Stearns County jury found 28-year-old Lara Tetiang Puak guilty of first and second degree assault following a four-day trial. In October of 2024, authorities responded to a call about a man who had been shot several times during an argument. Investigators say Puak fled the state and was arrested several days later in Des Moines. Sentencing is set for August 6th. The Sartell City Council approved a feasibility study and set a preliminary public hearing July 27th for its trunk water main project. The project will address distribution limitations at the South Water Treatment Plant. The plant's current system makes it difficult to utilize its full capacity, according to city engineer April Ryan.
10: During very high peak demands, when we have droughts and people are using a lot of water, the city has had to put in a water band to reduce the water to help keep up capacity from that water treatment plant.
9: A second water main could be added to create a loop, improving efficiency. When former St. Cloud Mayor Dave Kleiss brings his trolley history tours back next month, riders will hear about the city's divisions and how they played out as the nation entered the Civil War. Kleiss tells KNSI's Bob Hughes after that happened, some of the earliest settlers split the young city.
11: St. Cloud became a city in 1856. What happened, you know, a decade later? Civil War broke out. And you got an area that one of the three hamlets were some Southerners who left St. Cloud at that time, went back down to the South, Civil War. And then there were some folks that were prominent in Civil War history that were from St. Cloud.
9: The free tours are set for July 15th to coincide with America's 250th birthday. Registration is required. 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I'm Jennifer Leverins, KNSI News.
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14: When you need to know, your weather is on KNSI. Now your local forecast from the Hanson Paving Weather Center.
15: Cloudy today with storms likely. Highs around 71. Southeasterly winds 5 to 10 miles per hour. Chance for storms tonight 57. Slight chance for scattered thunderstorms tomorrow. Daytime highs approaching 72. Sunshine mixed with clouds at times. I'm Staff Meteorologist Paul Frombly on KNSI. Currently it's 68 degrees.

0: 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Always a highlight of the week. Looking forward to that. Also, if I will find out before the end of the show exactly the whole lineup information for Saturday's big parade so you can join me with your I Am Not the Ox But I Know Him t-shirts on, I will let you know. Otherwise, I might have to wait till tomorrow. But we're trying to get to the bottom of it. Figure out where to have you meet me so we can all get together beforehand and walk the parade route. Always fun. Then you can see firsthand what I'm talking about. As I've walked the parade, there is a massive segment of our population that you see every day. Massive. And yet virtually unrepresented with the thousands of people that come out for the parade. It's eerie. It's peculiar. See it for yourself. Join me in the parade. I'll let you know where we're all going to meet as soon as I know. Could be in moments. I do know one thing, though. It'll have to wait until after we talk to our next guest. Steve Gorham is his name, prolific author. Steve is the executive director of the Climate Science Coalition of America, which direction are we taking this one? Well, probably the right way. Steve, I think we've had you on before, but if not, welcome to Hot Talk with the Ox, sir.
1: Hey, Ox. It's been a few years, but great to join you again.
0: Thought so. Yeah, exactly. Yeah, no, it's good to have you on. And, you know, we were just talking about some other things in the news that, you know, they try to just force down our throats like they're existential threat, whatever it is. You got to know about this. It's going to change everything. And then it vanishes. I don't know what's going on right now with this whole climate change thing. But maybe with the new Trump administration, et cetera. Also, you're citing there's climate staffing cuts at National Public Radio and other media. Is the whole climate alarm falling out of vogue, or what's the current status of it, sir?
1: Yeah, it looks like it's slowing down quite a bit. You know, you don't see much in the press anymore. Just a week and a half ago, National Public Radio announced that it had laid off its climate editor, and it was shutting down its climate desk. Back in April, CBS News cut all of its last climate reporter, all of its climate staff. And then we've also had the Washington Post that has laid off, like 14 climate reporters, about 75% of their staff. So it's, you know, it's not in the news. And usually these things are reflecting what people are interested in hearing about. And maybe climate change isn't the thing anymore. You know, they're more after data centers and other kinds of things they might be interested in.
0: Isn't this something? It is just because this was supposed to be obviously the Al Gore thing, right, years ago. And we followed that, turned out to be a bust. And then they try to rekindle this every now and then. Interesting that they would have that many climate editors or climate reporters in the first place on at these institutions.
1: Yeah, lots of articles. And then the other thing we've had is the Intergovernmental Panel on Climate Change just abandoned one of its extreme climate scenarios. Actually, three of them were taken down. Mm. I don't know if you remember the original Laugh-In cast with Gilda Radner. She used to do a skit, and then at the end she'd go, "Never mind."
0: Well, that was, Saturday Night Live. Yeah, exactly. Right.
1: Yeah, but this is exactly what the United Nations have done. More than 10,000 papers have been written referencing this scenario, RCP 8.5, and now they just said, well, it doesn't apply. It isn't any good. So all those scientists that wrote these papers ought to be saying, "Never mind."
0: Absolutely. Yeah, okay. So well, let's talk about renewables and all that. You've got a book, Green Breakdown, The Coming Renewable Energy Failure. Is there going to be a coming to, if you will, Jesus of, hey, wait a minute here, this is not actually going to work?
1: Well, I think there is because of the science and economics. And the book is mostly about efforts to get to net zero globally. The wealthy nations of the world, the United States, Canada, Europe, Australia, New Zealand, Japan, some others, all are trying to go to wind, solar, and biofuels and go away from coal, oil, and natural gas. But this switch to green energy, as I talk about in the book, means higher energy prices. It means electricity blackouts. It means less freedom because they want to take away your gas appliances and your internal combustion engine cars. And then we have these transnational energy shocks like they had in Spain and Portugal last year, where 60 million people lost their power within about 5 minutes. So the world is going to head back to sensible energy policy.
0: Well, let's hope so. And one of the things that we're learning is that we're punishing, if you will, us industrialized countries. And by taking away that technology, you're actually punishing the non-industrialized countries, too, and forcing them to just be stuck where they're at or be really egregious polluters.
1: Yeah, they're trying to develop. And, you know, we have about 6,000 coal-fired power plants around the world, another 1,000 in building that are under construction or in building. But these people have, we have about one car per person in the United States. Many of these developing nations like India have one car per every 20 people. We use about 15 times as much plastic as people in the developing world. If they're going to develop their economies, they need to use coal, oil, and gas. Wind and solar are not going to do it. So I think a lot of this thing is falling apart. What we should be doing is reducing real pollution, plastic in the oceans, things that can harm us in the air, not carbon dioxide, which should not be called a pollutant.
0: Thank you. That's the big head scratcher, isn't it? Plant food.
1: Yeah.
0: Like, okay.
1: It is plant food.
0: Weirdest thing. Well, okay, let's get into it then a little bit more on some of the new things, this data center deal. And I just had a conversation yesterday. People don't understand the deal with data centers. And I can't figure out, I mean, do the conservatives hate them? Do the liberals hate them? Why? What's with the secrecy sometimes of opening data centers? What really is the power need of data centers? Are they jeopardizing the grid, if you will, especially if we get rid of these reliable power plant generators and things? How big of a thing are the data centers regarding our future power supply?
1: Well, we're now in the midst of an artificial intelligence revolution, and this is likely to exceed the internet revolution in terms of the global impact. And we now have the hyperscalers, as they're called, the big tech companies, Amazon, Microsoft, Google, Meta, Oracle, spending over $750 billion this year on data centers and on the servers and the artificial intelligence equipment that goes inside those. That is rivaling total grade school and high school education in the United States. That's how big that spending is for a year.
0: Wow.
1: And so they are now building data centers all over the country. Start of 2024, we had 2,700 data centers. Now we have about 4,300. There are 76 data centers in Minnesota, by the way. And when you build these data centers and you put artificial intelligence in them, the old data centers used to run the internet and do cloud storage. But now with the new data centers running AI, you use 6 to 10 times as much electricity as you did in the old ones. And so they're building all these data centers, and now we need a whole bunch of power plants. So we're restarting nuclear plants in Michigan, in Iowa, Pennsylvania, South Carolina. Coal plants are being extended past their scheduled shutdown date to get more power. And now we have a couple hundred gas-fired power plants that are in planning or under construction around the country. So the power grid has completely changed. We used to be working on how to put in wind and solar. Now they're just trying to figure out how to get enough power to run all these data centers. And you're right, people are, these are like big warehouses. I'm not sure I'd want one next to my house, but there are places to put them. And so we have rising opposition as well as this tremendous effort to build them all over the country.
0: What do you make of that? I mean, these things are going to happen somehow. What we're going to fight them?
1: Well, I think states need to be sensible. We do need laws on them, but the ban isn't the right thing. Two big issues. One is power usage. And so the local communities, the counties, the states need to say, if you're going to build a big data center, you got to build your own power plant. You can't just take power from the grid. The second thing is water usage. And there's a lot of kind of crazy press about this. There's many ways to cool servers. if you bring water in continuously and let it evaporate and cool the boards and the servers, that uses large amounts of water. But what the regulations need to say is you must use closed systems when you build your big data center. So the water evaporates, it's recaptured, condenses, it comes back and you use it again for cooling. Then you don't use a lot of water. So it's important that cities and towns know what's going to be done with power, what's going to be done with water. They need to go in industrial zoning areas, of course. But rather than a statewide ban, I think that's just a foolish thing.
0: Interesting. So kind of on a larger scale, and this is, I always want to ask this question. Steve Gorham joining us, by the way, author, prolific author, several books out. We'll get to those here in just a second, Steve. But I've just wanted to, you know, this idea, we talked to, I think, Daniel Turner, Power Our Future, I think is the name of his organization, Power the Future, and other people okay. about power. What do you see the future? I mean, like in 500 years, are we still burning oil and gas? Or, I mean, do you see like at some point in the future a functional renewable system that's not reliant on these fossil fuels?
1: Well, you got me on the 500 years. I'm not going to go out there. But, you know, there are several big opportunities. One is improved nuclear power. We're right now trying to build small modular reactors, which are smaller, they're more flexible, they'd be built in factories, put on trucks or trains, driven to the site. They're supposed to be lower cost, but these are still very experimental. We'll just have to see how that happens. But we need nuclear needs a breakthrough in cost and handling of the spent fuel. And we're still not there yet, but maybe that's an opportunity. Another is geothermal. The techniques they use to do oil and gas now, hydraulic fracturing, can be used to produce geothermal power. So that's another possibility. And then we always have the fusion out there, which is always, you know, just 10 years away.
0: Yeah, right.
1: But right now, yeah, you know, some people have said if we didn't have oil, we'd have to create it. And because it's just so useful in our society. And, you know, I had some protesters. I was up speaking in Michigan a couple months ago, and some protesters came up, and I pointed out to them, well, you know, you all have cell phones made of hydrocarbons. You're all wearing shoes and shirts and clothing made from hydrocarbons, and you're protesting them. So it's a little bit ironic. But again, what we need to reduce is real pollution, carbon monoxide, ozone, particulates in the air. We need to clean up our water supply, those sorts of things, and not try and stop carbon dioxide emissions.
0: Amen. Tell me about your books, Steve.
1: Yeah, well, so my latest is Green Breakdown. I've written four books. By the way, there's one called The Mad, Mad, Mad World of Climatism, and it's got polar bears in a Mazda convertible on the cover, and it's a great book. These are all adult books, but if you have a child in high school or in college or, you know, cousins, they're getting a very one-sided story on the climate. They should get The Mad, Mad, Mad World. Green Breakdown as well. I've mentioned the coming renewable energy failure. By the way, these books are color paperbacks. And so in addition to the science and economics, they have about 100 crazy sidebars in them, all crazy headlines. Here's one from Green Breakdown. Global warming makes couples cheat, says a dating website. This was published in the Miami New Times a few years ago. So you now have an excuse for your spouse. Global warming made me do it.
0: Unbelievable. Yeah, I mean that's that sounds far-fetched, but those of us who pay attention to the media know that these people are out there. The evil global warming, the evil climate change. And by the way, what is the going acceptable term now for these people? It's no longer global warming, right? Is it climate change, or is there a new one now?
1: Well, it's climate change, and okay. People like me are called deniers.
0: Yeah.
1: They say we deny that climate is changing, but that's not true. Everybody knows climate is changing. The real question is what does it? On the other side, I call this movement climatism. It's really an ideology. It's the fear of man-made global warming, and it affects everything we do. But I think climatism is failing around the world. By the way, we have about five political parties, major ones now, that have rejected net zero and are rejecting fear of climate. The Republicans in the U.S., we have... In the UK, we have Reform UK under Nigel Farage, which is leading in the polls. They've coined the phrase net stupid zero, and they say they're going to get rid of all the green policies. In Germany, we have the Alternative for Deutschland, now polling number two. They even said they want to tear down all the wind turbines in Germany. That would really be something. Probably not going to happen. And then two parties in Australia, the Liberals and the Nationals, that have recently voted that they're not going to do net zero. They say it's just too expensive.
0: Well, and what? So the net zero thing, right? That's an interesting conversation in and of itself. But you've got AOC and Bernie Sanders. These guys are all still working on this too, right?
1: Yeah. Well, this is part of the rising opposition to data centers, which is rising around the country. They have introduced a bill, both in the House and the Senate, to ban data centers across the country. And it's called the Artificial Intelligence Data Center Moratorium Act.
0: Okay. Wow.
1: And then we also have Senator Elizabeth Warren has proposed a federal tax on AI companies, big AI companies.
0: Oh, yeah.
1: And Bernie Sanders has even called for the federal government to seize 50% of the ownership of big AI companies. So it's become kind of a AI has become a reason for big government again with many of in the progressive side.
0: Everything is. So Bernie Sanders wants Donald Trump to own 50% of all the AI companies. That's how I would right. read that one.
1: Yeah. So we hope that doesn't happen.
0: Steve, where do we get your books and where can we... Where can we find your resources?
1: Yeah, they can go to my website, SteveGoreham, GOREHAM.com. And if they buy books, I'll send them signed copies.
0: Cool.
1: They're also on Amazon. They're ebooks as well.
0: Steve, I appreciate the work you're doing. Thanks for reaching out, man. Good talking to you.
1: Thank you, Ox. All the best.
0: Always a pleasure. Steve Goreham joining us. Yeah, talking about all these things. Whatever happened to it? I love this. Like, what's going to be in vogue now? Like the alligator Alcatraz deal. Okay. Totally forgot about that. Now we have to care about it again because they're dismantling it, and for some reason the federal government owes Florida a bunch of money. By the way, Steve's title, he's the executive director of the Climate Science Coalition of America. Perfect. Climate science. Because we believe in science, right? Coming up on Hot Talk with the 320-251-1990 on the Boulder Tap House studio or text line. Coming up further, there's something that I'm forgetting, but terrible Todd, I've got something else. Did you hear the latest? There's a golf course on the North Shore, in Duluth, that they're trying to figure out what to do with. It's abandoned.
2: Huh.
0: I've got the solution. I know just what they should do. Got it all figured out. Open lines 2-320-251-1990, and we're just over a half hour away from the Westside Liquor Wine Line. All that coming up on Hot Talk with the Ox.
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0: Talk with the Ox. Got some breaking news. Just got this from the people. It's not complete, unfortunately, but for the parade on Saturday, the Granite City Days parade. Let's see here. We are looking to meet at, it looks like at Hester Park, but that, I don't know, that's where everybody, that's where the start of it. Usually they have it broken down by intersections, so I don't know why they're just saying Hester Park. 1026 6th Street North is where we're supposed to meet for the parade. If you want to wear your I Am Not the Ox, but I Know Him t-shirts. This says the parade lineup starts at 10, but I don't know when the actual parade starts. So we'll get you more details. Sorry, I have incomplete details on this. So I'll get you that full detail. Then we'll figure out something fun to do. Right? Like while we're downtown. Who knows? Coming up, I can help the city of Duluth. I know what to do with their available real estate on the lakefront. Apparently it's a dilemma for them. Next on Hot Talk with the Ox.
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3: KNSI News time is 9:30. A high in the low 70s today with a shot at some showers and thunderstorms. Your full KNSI forecast is on the way in moments. Good morning, I'm Jennifer Leverins. Minnesota health insurers are seeking a double-digit rate increase for 2027. Medica is asking for an average increase of about 13% on individual MinSure plans, while Health Partners is seeking a 12% hike. Blue Cross Blue Shield of Minnesota asking for a 10% bump. Regulators haven't approved the proposed increases, but final rates are expected by October 1st. A federal judge is ruling against six Department of Justice grand jury subpoenas the Trump administration served against Minnesota state leaders, including Governor Tim Walz. The subpoenas targeted the Minnesota governor's office, the Minnesota attorney general, two Minnesota mayor's offices, the Ramsey County and Hennepin County Board of Commissioners. But U.S. District Court Judge Patrick Schultz ruled the subpoenas were retaliatory and unlawful. Judge Schultz, who is a conservative, determined the Justice Department issued the subpoenas to coerce Minnesota officials into cooperating with immigration enforcement after they sued to block Operation Metro Surge. The Sartell City Council voted to extend construction for phase one of its ongoing Mill District Trail project after hitting a snag due to soil and contractor issues. The project focuses on a public walking trail being developed through the city's Mill District, which is currently undergoing redevelopment. According to City Administrator Anna Gruber, the trail's completion date is being pushed back to add last-minute touches.
4: There's some fencing that needs to be done, guardrail that needs to be done, cleanup. So we're just going to leverage that full construction season, get that phase one done, and then phase two construction will happen around the same time, which just extends that trail further to the north.
3: Despite this setback, Gruber said phase two of the project is set to start on schedule. And the Minnesota Twins opened up their series against the LA Dodgers with a 2-1 loss from Target Field Monday night. Kendry Rojas gets the start tonight. First pitch is set for 6:40. This look at news is brought to you by North Risk Partners. For more on these and other stories, visit knsiradio.com, where you can sign up for the daily newsletter and also cast your vote daily in our America 250 listener poll for the most influential moments that shaped our nation. I'm Jennifer Leverins, KNSI News.
2: 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Now your local forecast from the Hanson Paving Weather Center.
5: Cloudy today with storms likely. Highs around 71. Southeasterly winds 5 to 10 miles per hour. Chance for storms tonight 57. Slight chance for scattered thunderstorms tomorrow. Daytime highs approaching 72. Sunshine mixed with clouds at times. I'm Staff Meteorologist Paul Frombly on KNSI. Currently it's 68 degrees.
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6: With us is the one and only Dr. Mark Hallstrom. Actually, I'm with you. I'm hanging out at your place. Thanks for having me.
7: Right on. Thank you. Thanks for being here.
6: And I notice you've got hearing aids in.
7: I do.
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everybody sing. Hot Talk with the Ox. A little Who for you on this Tuesday broadcast, a half hour away from the West Side Liquor Wine Line and subsequent Wine Line. Can't wait. We'll find out what wine Jeff has picked out. Then we'll take your wines of the week. You can win. You have a chance anyway at winning $25 in free liquor, wine, or beer at West Side Liquor. I don't know. Worthy of conversation. We don't spend a lot of time talking about our friends to the north in the Duluth area. But I don't know this place. I don't know this golf course. But supposedly there's an old golf course they don't use anymore that's kind of become like a big dog park. Odd that they have, let's see, how many acres? This is 27-hole golf course, 270 acres. Basically overlooking Lake Superior. What? I don't know. I don't know the site. Maybe you do. Though I frequent Duluth occasionally. I don't know the town all that well. But 27-hole golf course. They can't figure out what to do with it. They shut it down 6 years ago. And they can't. They literally can't figure out what to do with it. They're trying to. They say they need housing. This is a weird story, by the way. Then it's a further dive into the story of Duluth, which is peculiar. If you've ever been to Duluth, it's a very interesting place. Strange. I got to think their liberal politics are what's been hurting them over the years. They're actually losing population over the past decades rather than gaining. But we'll get into this here in just a second. All right, hold on. Long as I brought it up. They had 107,000 people supposedly in 1960, and now they're remaining steady at about 87,000. So they've lost, 20,000 people over the past few decades. Interesting. They've lost the percentage of the number of people in households. Get this. 37% of all Duluth households have only one resident. 37%. What? They have 2,000 more households than they did in 1980, but 6,000 fewer people. Yet they claim that the city will need 6,000 new housing units by 2030. I don't know how they're getting that number. That doesn't make any sense. So they're pretending anyway that, we need housing. Okay, well, but maybe they do, maybe they don't. I don't really get it. But they say they have this big golf course now, and they're trying to figure out new housing areas. Well, it's not working out. But I would put it to you, Hot Talk with the Ox listener, that if you apply St. Cloud Sartell logic, what would you do with 270 acres overlooking Lake Superior in the city of Duluth? I'm thinking put in a dollar store, maybe a car wash, and a parking ramp. Or maybe they could put in a restaurant and bar and then build it right up against the lake and then have the outdoor patio facing the road on the other side. That's like if we had St. Cloud developers figuring out what to do with that. I think that's what we could come up with. Maybe you could put them all in there. Could put a parking ramp, like a park and ride, where buses come and pick people up and take them elsewhere. A dollar store, a car wash, and a restaurant and bar with the patio facing the road. I really think that would be the perfect place. 320-251-1990 on the Boulder Tap House studio or text line. Just a thought if you have other suggestions for Duluth. This is fascinating, though. If you ever go to Duluth,

0: gets old really fast. And then, and I do love the shore. You keep going through Duluth, and, you know, you go way up to the North Shore. A lot of people think you get to Duluth, and you're practically at the end of Minnesota. My God, there's another 200 miles or whatever it is up to Thunder Bay. But anyway, but whatever the case, there's just something about it that is just really cool, and then it isn't. Is that just me, or maybe other people feel that way, too? I'll tell you one thing, though, too, man. You think it's bad anywhere else in Minnesota in the wintertime? I would hate to live in Duluth in the winter, except for the fact that you've got good skiing to the north a little bit up the way, not too far to the Upper Peninsula for some good skiing, and then Spirit Mountain right there in town. So if you're a skier, that'd be cool. But other than that, man, those winters have got to be brutal up there. Listener 69, you have some experience with Duluth?
1: Oh, my gosh, Dan, I just love Duluth as well, just as much as you do. But when it's time to go home, I'm ready to go home. You know, there's just so many, excuse me, there's so many things to do there. Dr. Karen's family, mom is actually from up there. Grandma and grandpa live up there. And it's a beautiful place. But like you said before the commercial, that the liberals have taken it over. You can't turn a corner or go into a bar or restaurant and not see some hippie granola bar eating, you know, waiter, waitress around. And it's gotten really bad up there. Their politics are terrible. They've got this homeless problem, which I don't quite understand. Why the hell would you want to be homeless in Duluth?
0: Yep.
1: But, there's just so many great things about Duluth, and we've actually talked about moving up there, but the winters
0: can't do it.
1: The winters are no, there's no way. There's no way. We've actually talked about moving south to get away from Minnesota politics and get away from winters. But on the other hand, yeah, no, I just have this big spot in my heart for Duluth, and it's just sad to see what it has become. This is a perfect example of what happens when liberals run your city. And if, you know, if they were St. Cloud, they would take that golf course and they'd put low-income housing in, of course, for
0: right.
1: all the refugees coming in.
0: There
1: and
0: you
1: I'm
0: go.
1: Not, I'm shocked they haven't done that. I mean, That to me would be the first thing Duluth would do, but it's a beautiful city, and we visit it often.
0: Physically, you know, the way they built it, you know, building it into the embankment there, and just the way the downtown flows down into the lake area and everything, and all the infrastructure that Jim Oberstar got him when he was chair of the House Transportation Committee, you know, how all that infrastructure got put in is amazing, but man, is it crumbling. I mean, like I'm just waiting to see that whole downtown just crumble into the lake. It's like just on the verge of crumbling. I can't believe it.
1: Well, we were there downtown. It seems like just a couple of years ago. It might have been more now, but I mean, they had all of downtown tore up.
0: Still do.
1: They had to put new city sewer. Do they still do now?
0: Yeah, it's all torn up.
1: You know, I haven't been there for a year or two.
0: And what's not torn up needs to be. It's just the weirdest thing.
1: No. It is. It is very weird. It's very difficult to get around that as well. We actually, one of my favorite stories, we were staying in West Duluth, which is like the White Park of Duluth, you know?
0: Yeah.
1: And we were walking to some dive bar, and here's about 20 cop cars, 10 miles an hour, chasing another car through West Duluth, a slow speed chase, just like you'd see in Cops. And that was so much fun. We get to this dive bar, and mind you, this is Duluth, and we walk in the door, and this kid's singing Let the Bodies Hit the Floor on karaoke style. you want to talk about surreal, you know, in Duluth.
0: Wow. I want to party with God, you, yeah, cowboy.
1: Right? Oh, there might have been a few chemicals involved with that gentleman, but yeah, I love Duluth. It's just sad to see what it's become. And without the tourism, they wouldn't be nothing. And I hope they understand that.
0: No,
1: you get a hotel there on a weekend or a holiday weekend, you're paying $400 to $500.
0: Yep.
1: For a dumpy hotel.
0: Yeah,
1: you know, they've almost priced most people out of going to visit there.
0: Yeah, and I don't know what I peeled off for the Holiday Inn for when I was up there for the Republican convention, you know. But I mean, obviously it was convention rate, so it was, you know, and it was after Memorial Day weekend, so whatever it was a lot. But God darn it, that poor hotel. I mean, it's clean enough and everything, but geez, I mean, we need some updates. I mean, there's so much that is just the Skyway system and the whole thing is just. It's just a bummer.

0: ready to collapse. And you can just see it just reminds you of like what Russia must be.
1: Dark and dank. And
0: yeah.
1: Have you ever been to Fitcher's? Fitcher's, the brewery?
0: Been a long time.
1: Hotel?
0: Yep. Years ago.
1: Oh, that, yeah, that is one
0: that
1: amazing
0: is cool.
1: place.
0: That is cool.
1: And that could use an upgrade too, I'm sure. I mean, the part of the charm of it is it looks like it's 200 years old, which it probably is. But that play, their apricot wheat beer is some of the best beer I've ever had.
0: Yeah,
1: if you get a chance to try that next time you're up there.
0: This coming from a guy that thinks it's politically incorrect to put pineapple on pizza. I mean, come on. Apricot wheat beer?
1: Yes. Oh, yeah. You can try it next time. Tell me what you think.
0: I will. Thank you, 69. Appreciate the story.
1: Thanks, buddy. Yeah.
0: Yeah. Yeah. Turn the Lakeside Golf Course into something that has nothing to do with Lakeside. Yeah, what would Sandra on the Boulder Tap House text line? In addition to the dollar store, don't forget about the homeless shelters. Yeah, and affordable housing. Yeah, exactly. Good call. New Indian casino to replace the crap hole one they have downtown, says the Minister of Sports and Wit. Trucker Bob, welcome to Hot Talk with the Ox on the Boulder Tap House studio line.
2: Do they still have the Waterfront Blues Fest at all?
0: Oh, my! They must. That's been such a huge fixture. They must, yeah. I don't know that for sure, but they must, yeah.
2: I would hope so. I'd motorcycle up there, get half of the bag, and I had to end up over in Superior because that's the closest I could find a place to roll out my sleeping bag and sleep for a few hours.
0: Oh, yeah.
2: And then go back into Duluth and chug up Thompson Hill. I had some good fun up there too, and when there was more ship traffic, you know, sailor that I am.
0: Mm-hmm.
2: And I think you've got one thing on the development on the golf course.
0: Oh, what did I forget?
2: A huge laundromat.
0: Yep, thank you.
2: All right.
0: Yes, there you go. Pay laundry machines. Gee, welcome to Hot Talk with the Ox on the Boulder Tap House studio line. We've struck a nerve here.
3: Yes, Duluth is definitely a city, and that whole North Shore is an area that I have loved pretty much my whole life since strapping a canoe to the roof of my Pontiac and going up to the Boundary Waters when I was 18, 19 years old. And I have a lot of vignettes about Duluth that I could tell, but the good and the bad, okay? The good and the bad. So on the bad side, on the liberal politics, one time I was hanging out having coffee and working on my laptop at the Caribou Coffee down in Canal Park. And right next to me, a Sierra Club official was recruiting a protester. I could hear it was like a literal interview going on next to me of, yeah, you know, I went and I fought against the oil pipeline across the reservation and she was literally asking this guy basically how crazy and radical are you as a protester? Like it was a job interview going on there. Yeah. I heard that right next to me. True story. And then on the positive side, in addition to things that a lot of people know about, if you like to read, Duluth has many great used bookstores. Man, they have some good used bookstores. You can go to a place called St. Gabriel's Books. You got to get around the bend and get out on the North Shore Drive a little bit, almost leaving town. And there's a place called St. Gabriel's Books. All the books you can fit in a bag, and it was like for $10. You could stuff a grocery bag full of books, a paper grocery bag, for like $10. Just take all the books you want. Unbelievable place. So, I've got lots of stories about Duluth, but it is sad to see.
0: Mm-hmm.
3: I agree with you that the downtown has the same decay as every other Democrat-run city.
0: Totally.
3: It's tragic.
0: Right. Yep. Thanks, G.
3: Tragic.
0: Yep. So, appreciate that. Yeah, okay. And, if I may, just to keep hammering on Duluth, we're taking the good and the bad here. But if you remember, and I remember when this all went down, when they revamped Canal Park, when they redid, they really went all in for Canal Park. And if you're familiar with Duluth, you know exactly where I'm going with this probably. They do the whole Canal Park thing, and it's sort of like, I mean, it was a huge investment for the town, the Riverwalk and all that. It all kind of tied together. And it was like, okay, now we've really got something. And then they did Canal Park, and that was it. Like, like, oh, now it's now. I mean, literally, there are other places like that that start investing in their frontage, and it just turns the town into something absolutely amazing. It literally did nothing for the rest of the town. Like, they didn't have any other plan beyond Canal Park. This reminds me of like St. Cloud and Lake George. Oh boy, we're going to revamp Lake George. We're going to put that, and then we're going to put that $6 million bridge trail thing along the river. And boy, that's really just going to be a catalyst to this. But there was no plan for what else it was going to be, and nothing happened. Same with Duluth. To get beyond Duluth, we're going to talk a little wine. We're going to talk a little whatever. Oh, this is from Ray Harrington. Oh, native of Duluth. Awesome place to visit. Crappy place to live. Okay. Really weird, though. The Bayfront Blues Festival, that's what it's called, comes up in August. Thank you. Yes, still going strong. 320-251-1990, a little walk down Duluth memory lane for us here on Hot Talk with the Ox.
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14: 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When you need to know.

0: This is the Ox. Welcome to Hot Talk with the Ox on this Tuesday, moments away from the Westside Liquor Wine Line and subsequent Wine Line. Let's see here. Just think how bad it sucks in Duluth. They built a skyway so you could avoid looking at the downtown. There, you know, there's a vibe. There's a cool vibe downtown Duluth. There is. It's just interesting. Whatever it is, it's an interesting place. Different. But yeah, they got homeless, man. That they do. Let's see here. I do want to spend a little time on this Tucker Carlson thing. I don't spend a lot of time talking about Tucker Carlson, but have you heard the latest? He's denouncing the Republican Party. Fine. Things like this don't help when you got the midterms coming up and Republicans need every little sliver of everything. It's like, okay, I get what he's saying. Probably agree with him. Probably agree with him almost all the way in most things anyway. But, dude, now is not the time to be bashing and telling people not to vote for Republicans. Sorry. Maybe even if you hate some of the policies. My goodness. It's beyond just one person. But we'll have to save that, Terrible Todd, because we got the Westside Liquor Wine Line coming up. Going to find out what wine Jeff has picked out. Then take your wines of the week. Can't wait. Always a highlight of the week. And one lucky whiner could be you. In the next half hour, is going to win $25 free at Westside Liquor. That next on Hot Talk with the Ox.
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4: Iran will comply or battle in the negotiations. I'm Dave Anthony, Fox News. President Trump posted that this morning on Truth Social, adding the U.S. will ensure nuclear honesty from Iran in preventing them from getting weapons.
5: After Vice President Vance said Iran had agreed to allow U.N. inspectors into the country, today a spokesman from Iran's foreign ministry said that is false. Last week, Vance said the U.S. won't give the Iranians anything if they don't make commitments that he wants over its nuclear program.
4: Fox's Lucas Tomlin said at the White House, the president also wrote in his post, the U.S. will control any money given to Iran for them to buy American food and medical supplies. Iran disputes that, saying they'll spend it how they want. Republican Senator Tim Sheehy tells Fox.
6: Negotiations with Iran, hope don't float. We can't trust them to do what they say they're going to do. We need to make sure there are concrete safeguards wherein we control those funds. For example, if we're going to unfreeze funds, we don't give it to the Iranians and hope they buy American farm goods.
4: Speaking of money,
7: an official request has not yet been made by the White House, but Pentagon officials have told senators they will need about $80 billion in supplemental spending to cover the cost of the U.S. campaign against Iran. That comes on top of an already large increase in proposed defense spending, $1.5 trillion for the upcoming fiscal year.
4: Fox's Jared Halpern at the White House. We expect an update from the Justice Department, getting it now, on another health care fraud crackdown. The Wall Street Journal reports there are about 450 people facing charges in Medicaid and hospice fraud totaling $6.5 billion. Another emotional plea from Savannah Guthrie this morning for someone who knows something to come forward in the search for a missing mother.
8: It's no matter how much I try to come out here every day and smile and find that joy, and I will, I promise I will. This is a moment to tell you that we need your help.
4: Saying on NBC's Today Show, she's in agony. Mid the update we're getting on the second ransom note the family got back in February after mother was kidnapped, it said Nancy Guthrie's dead and buried in nature. 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
10: KNSI News time is 10:02. Chance for showers and thunderstorms today, looking for a high in the low 70s. Your full KNSI forecast is on the way in moments. Good morning, I'm Jennifer Leverins. The alleged gunman in a 2024 shooting that left a man partially paralyzed has been convicted. Police say 28-year-old Lara Tetiang Puak confronted a man outside an apartment building on Rivercrest Drive and accused him of assaulting his nephew. The two traded punches before Puak pulled a gun and opened fire as the man ran away. The victim was shot several times and left with a bullet lodged in his spine. Puak found guilty of first and second degree assault. Sentencing is set for August 6th. The D.B. Searle Building, downtown St. Cloud, has a surprising connection to one of the most famous events in American history. And it's one of the stops on former Mayor Dave Kleiss's returning trolley tours.
11: That D.B. Searle's building, D.B. Searle, was in Ford's Theater when Abraham Lincoln was killed. He was a friend of Abraham Lincoln.
10: The 90-minute history tours return July 15th for the nation's 250th birthday, where riders will learn about the event and many others that influenced and shaped St. Cloud. 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Learn how to register at knsiradio.com. Part of Lake George will be off limits today as it undergoes treatment to cut down algae growth. Public access will be limited during the work, though the city expects only minimal disruption to traffic. It's the latest step in the Lake George Water Quality Improvement Project, launched after the lake landed on Minnesota's impaired waters list. A downtown St. Cloud alley is about to get another splash of color. The Downtown St. Cloud Alliance is adding a new mural to its Alley of Art. It's a project that turns underused pedestrian alleyways into outdoor art installations. The alley is just north of West St. Germain Street between 6th and 7th Avenues North. The group says the goal is to draw more foot traffic, improve safety, and give people a reason to stick around downtown. Organizers want the design rooted in local history while still looking ahead to the area's future. Learn more and find an application at knsiradio.com. This look at news is brought to you by North Risk Partners. For more on these and other stories, visit knsiradio.com, where you can also cast your vote daily in our America 250 listener poll on the moments that shaped our nation. I'm Jennifer Leverins, KNSI News.
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9: 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Now your local forecast from the Hanson Paving Weather Center.
15: Cloudy today with storms likely. Highs around 71. Southeasterly winds 5 to 10 miles per hour. Chance for storms tonight 57. Slight chance for scattered thunderstorms tomorrow. Daytime highs approaching 72. Sunshine mixed with clouds at times. I'm staff meteorologist Paul Frombly on KNSI. Currently it's 70 degrees.

Talk with the Ox, hour three of our three-hour disco swing party on this Tuesday, already well underway. We are one half hour away from the great Senator Andrew Matthews joining us. He is hosting essentially a town hall, a get-together for constituents tonight to go over some very important stuff regarding aging, health insurance, etc. A lot of things to unpack there. He's been promoting this, him and his counterpart, Representative Shane Meckland, for the past few weeks. Sorry we haven't had him on yet, but it does affect is available for a good chunk of our Hot Talk with the Ox listening audience, so stay tuned for that. Senator Matthews with us here in one half hour on Hot Talk with the Ox. A little bit of open lines also going on right now. RFK Jr. is saying something or other with a bunch of stiffs in the background. I mean a bunch of other of his colleagues in suits and ties in the background. And we'll have to see what they're talking about. Fraud in healthcare. So kind of a big thing there. We'll see what comes of this. It looks like it's going to be a press conference. He's making an address right now and then theoretically taking questions from whoever's gathered there at the DOJ. Always interesting to see. Maybe he's going to make more of my nacho cheese illegal. Come on! Or make my Fruit Loops less colorful. I don't know. We'll see. But the beauty of it is all those headlines and all the crazy stuff that makes our heads explode these days can be put on pause because we get to welcome Jeff Anderson and the West Side Liquor Wine Line.

0: Please welcome Jeff Anderson and the Westside Liquor Wine Line. Hello, Jeff.
1: Hey, how we doing, Ox?
0: Doing great, thank you. Always great talking to you on a Tuesday, especially now in the summertime. Not sure exactly what you have picked out, but I'm sure it's something light and refreshing or otherwise exciting to think about imbibing in, maybe as early as tonight. So your wine of the week, my friend.
1: Yes, sir. It is coming from Slovenia. Polis is Slovenia's oldest continuously operating winery, started in 1239, believe it or not. So they've been doing it for a couple of years now, eight centuries. Established by the Mennonite monks originally, and I love their wines. Care of their Pinot Grigio, their Sauvignon Blanc, and we're going to talk about the 2025 rosé they make. It's mainly made with Pinot Noir and some Blaufränkisch, and just one of my favorite rosés this year that came out of the 25 vintage. I mean, just aromas of raspberry, rhubarb. You got some plums, flavors of strawberry. You got that watermelon. Beautiful mineral, you know, touch on the palate, and just a beautiful, beautiful wine for under $20. I'm going to pair this with, like, grilled chicken. You could do grilled salmon, smoked salmon, quiche, you know, all kinds of stuff. Great, you know, with charcuterie or, you know, cheese and, you know, baguette or crackers if you got people coming. But chilled out and sipped with friends, and just so food friendly and so much flavor to this rosé. I'm just loving it. And these guys are doing it, and they do a great job. Someday, check out the Sauvignon Blanc or their Pinot Grigio, both fabulous too. But always a great producer, Polis Rosé 2025 coming from Slovenia. So making some great wine over there. This is one of the classic producers, and you can't go wrong with one of their wines.
0: No kidding. 1239. Well, did they call it rosé back then?
1: I doubt it. I don't know what they would have called it back then. Probably wine. I don't know. Mm-hmm. No, I have no idea what they called it back. I don't even know if they made rosé back.
0: Who knows?
1: Back then, I don't know, you know. But, yeah, it's really tasty stuff. And the 2025s, I've been – any 2025 lately that's coming in is tasting great. So 2025 looking like a great vintage for a lot of – whites and rosés and reds.
0: Sounds delightful, Jeff Anderson, the Westside Liquor Wine Line, the 2025 rosé. Out in Slovenia, I mean, I don't know. Are there other things that come out of Slovenia, too? Is this a big wine-producing area, or is this kind of a one-off?
1: Oh, no. They're a pretty good-sized producer of vino. We just only see so much here in the States, or get offered so much. But this winery, we've been selling their Pinot Grigio from this winery for, I don't even know if it's been a decade or maybe 7 years, seven, 8 years, 7 to 10 years. So it's this producer's been in the state for quite a while. But yeah, a lot of time. I've got a couple other producers from Slovenia that are really good, like a nice white wine. They do a nice crisp white, a nice lighter kind of style red, you know, that you could even chill down and serve in the summer. But yeah, I've only got probably a couple producers from Slovenia, probably three in the store.
0: What were you saying the price tag is on this rosé?
1: $18.99.
0: All right. And that's the regular price?
1: That's the regular price.
0: So therefore, it's on sale today.
1: That's right. Wine Tuesday, Ox, 15% off all regular price bottles. So if you just want to try one, chill one down, it's going to be 15% off of $18.99. Of course, 20% off cases of regular price wine every Tuesday. So always a good time to stock up. And I got some new stuff coming from New Zealand. Check out the Lilo Sauvignon Blanc from New Zealand that came in a couple weeks ago. Mm. We're pouring that last night. Beautiful Sauvignon Blanc. Just that, like, mango, papaya, guava thing going down. Beautiful tropical notes. So check out some of the 2025 that have rolled in. White and rosé is really tasting great right now.
0: Well, Jeff Anderson, the Westside Liquor Wine Line, Wine Tuesday at all Westside Liquor locations.
1: That's right, Ox, Westside Liquor in St. Cloud, Wade Park, Sox Center, Albertville, Sartell, Little Falls, Rice, and, of course, Baxter. Hey, I'm Jeff Anderson for the Westside Liquor Wine Line. Arrivederci.
0: Nicely done. Sounds delightful. The Rosé from Slovenia. Who knew? Thank you, Jeff. Coming up, now you've heard Jeff's Wine of the Week, that will then open up the door to your Wines of the Week. Actually, you only need one. Per person, and you can piggyback on other people's wines too, by the way, if you don't have anything to complain about. If you hear a good wine, oh yeah, I want to piggyback on that, feel free, or give us an original, whatever, whine about anything. And in the next 14 minutes, we will spin the Hot Talk with the Ox prize wheel. 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Somebody's going to win $25 free at Westside Liquor. 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

0: Hot Talk with the Ox on the Westside Liquor Wine Line is on. Westside Liquor Wine Line magically morphing into the Westside Liquor Wine Line. After we talked to Jeff about his wine of the week, the 2025 Rosé from Polos out of Slovenia. Well, guess what? Now we take your wines of the week. Oh boy, oh boy, oh boy. And up is Julie. You're our first whiner. What is your wine of the week?
1: Hi, Ox. My wine is that Waukon, Minnesota on Lax Lake is canceling their fireworks this year because of road construction.
0: Oh.
1: And it's going to be a bummer because they're really nice for a little town. They're really nice, and we should go with the grandkids, and I'm just upset about it.
0: Waukon, huh? No fireworks.
1: Yep. South side of Lax Lake. But yet Garrison has construction, is doing a double roundabout, and they're still having theirs. So I don't know what's with that.
0: Sounds fishy to me. I think someone's chickening out.
1: I think so, too.
0: Okay. Thank you. Good wine. Appreciate that. Say goodbye to Julie. Opens up a phone line. You will get through now. 320-251-1990. As we welcome Dan. Thanks for holding. What is your wine of the week?
2: Hi, Ox. My wine, I'm trying to be very careful how I say this. It's more of a really big concern because I saw it on the highway a lot this weekend. And heavy traffic, 35W, that kind of thing. And all of a sudden the traffic is, you know, it's been moving very smooth, and all of a sudden it comes to this standstill. People are, you know, what's going on? And it's a highway patrol pulling somebody over. And and it's like, boy, I hope this was a really serious something, because I'm sure you've all seen it where you go, what the? Why would they pull them over, right? Maybe they could follow them and put the lights on next to an exit or something. But it just seems like I'm sure they, you know, they know what they're doing. But, boy, it's a wine that it happens. And the other wine with that would be pursuing somebody and chasing them in heavy traffic. And I didn't see that happen. I saw a car go by me like I was standing still, but nobody was chasing him. And I thought, boy, you know, if a highway patrol was chasing him, that would put everybody at risk, not just, you know, a couple people, you know, probably 100.
0: Mm. All right, Dan, good whine. I think we all whine about similar things like that. I mean, I'll whine about the fact that at least the highway patrol is pulling somebody over. I've been getting my doors blown off for the past several years going here and there, and I never see anybody pulled over. I don't know what's illegal anymore. Trucker Bob, what say you?
3: Here I am.
0: Hey.
3: Okay. My first wine, I have two, kind of, that I'm out of wine. I had a bunch of people over this weekend, and I look and I go, oh, my bottles of Riesling. I think no, I won't. Gone. So I got to make a trip. And the next thing I hear, a double roundabout in Garrison?
0: Oh,
3: a
0: yeah.
3: Double. Wow. The state is crazy with them. I went up north with a buddy of mine and we delivered some paint north of Reedy Point. I almost got seasick. They got them up there everywhere. It's nuts.
0: Yeah. Get seasick in the roundabouts. I agree. They have their place, but I think they're overused.
3: Yeah, they're every place.
0: All right, thanks, Trucker Bob. The whine that he's out of whine. All right. Sharon, what is your whine of the week on the Westside Liquor Whine Line?
4: Good morning, Dan.
0: Hello.
4: I was speaking with an older woman yesterday evening, and she regrets that she got the COVID shot. And so it's like forcing people to get this COVID shot and making it so believable that, oh, this is the best thing to do. And then she also got the booster. And now she was very healthy in that. And she was doing her housework, still living in her house, doing her laundry, et cetera. She was telling me, and then she told me she's going to be 97 years old. It's like, wow, just looking at her, you wouldn't even know that. Well, now because of getting those COVID shots, that she had to succumb to using a cane.
0: Wow.
4: Other than that, she was very good and healthy. She's very articulate in that, and no Parkinson's or any dementia, anything of that. It's just like, wow.
0: Yeah.
4: But she's still upbeat and happy, so that's a good thing.
0: God bless her. Thanks, Sharon.
4: Yes, you're welcome.
0: Appreciate that. Captain Josh, not fishing at the moment, or are you?
5: That's part of my whine, Ox. I'm going to be a classic Minnesotan and whine and complain about the stormy weather that I've been dodging for the last week and a half. If it hasn't been the wind or the lightning or the rain, I just got scared off of Otter Tail Lake right now. So I'm sitting in the parking lot watching lightning and 50-mile-an-hour winds. And so that's my whine. I'm whining about the crappy weather we've had so far this summer. How's that?
0: Yeah, that's
5: I'm
0: good.
5: Not fishing.
0: That's a good
5: wait. Go back out.
0: Yeah, that's a good whine. Can you? Is Zorba's open yet? I suppose not. They open at 11, probably.
5: No,
0: huh?
5: Yeah, it's 11 o'clock. I'm if it doesn't blow by 11 o'clock, I'm pulling the plug on the rest of the trip, and I'm going to the bar. How's that?
0: Why wouldn't you? All right.
5: I don't know.
0: Thanks, Captain Josh.
5: Thank you.
0: Appreciate that. Yikes, that's tough. 151. What is your whine of the week, Jim?
6: Well, my whine is the wind. I was at the lake from Tuesday to Sunday, and the wind was blowing so bad, I only got to take the pontoon out once in that whole time because of the wind. And then having a fire at my campsite, I could only have one because of the wind.
0: Oh.
6: I had to go to other people's places to have a campfire.
0: Ah.
6: You know, that's my whine. It's just the wind.
0: That's tough. Yep. Sorry about that. I agree. That's a pain. You just never know. Gal. That's a shame. I mean, and the sad part is on the other side of the lake, it's nice. You know? Who's next? Numberless Mike. Thanks for holding. What is your whine of the week on the West Side Liquor Whine Line?
7: Hey, Ox. I'm going to whine about Tucker Carlson and Candace Owens. What the heck happened to those two?
0: Yeah.
7: I used to love both of them. And they absolutely are anti-Semitic. They hate Israel. Everything is the Jews' problem. Remind me or not, wasn't Tucker Carlson just on Trump's hip the whole election last time? I mean,
0: seems like it.
7: What?
0: Yeah, I don't know. Maybe they didn't give him the secret handshake or invite him in to be part of the club, right? I don't know.
7: So are you talking about? So I heard the rumor too that he's thinking of running for president.
0: Oh, that's what's going on. No, I did not hear that yet. No. Okay.
7: Yeah. Good. It was a Facebook deal, but who knows if it's true? Probably a bot that made it up, but.
0: Ah.
7: I could see it possibly happening, but I've always said, get out of the middle of the road. That's where you get run over. Pick a side.
0: Yeah,
7: you know, neither side's perfect. The left is absolutely lunatic fringe.
0: Yep.
7: The Republicans, at least, you know, Trump is trying to bring back common sense, and whoever thought it would be so hard to bring back common sense?
0: Yep, it's tricky. Thanks, Numberless Mike.
7: Yep.
0: We'll get into that a little bit more, possibly a little bit later on, kind of wrapping up the show. Otherwise, certainly food for conversation tomorrow on that. Ryan, listener 69, what is your whine of the week?
8: This weather, Dan. I get severe thunderstorms warning, tornado warnings, whatever, every day for this last month at my place, right? And nothing happens.
0: Oh.
8: Like barely drizzle. I don't know what it is up here in Rocks and Cows country. I'm just between Swanville and Long Prairie, right? Up by Lake Beauty.
0: Oh, yeah.
8: And, you know, every day my phone's going off with these alerts. Oh, a big storm's coming. And I watch it, and I watch it in the radar, and all of a sudden, nothing happens. I love a good storm.
0: All right.
8: That's my wine. I want some weather.
0: All right. There you go. All right. And, yeah, you and Captain Josh might feel differently about that, obviously. Let's see. How many more whiners do we have time for? I think we'll take Pat, and that'll have to wrap it up. Pat, what is your whine of the week?
9: Ox, my whine is rabbits. They're clear-cutting everything that my wife and I planned.
0: Ah.
9: And the sad part is they're cute. Why couldn't God have made them uglier than heck? Then you wouldn't give a hoot about, you know, getting rid of them.
0: Oh. But
9: they're cute little bunnies.
0: Yep.
9: And also, if Trucker Bob would want to trade some pigeons for some rabbits.
0: Ah, okay. A couple weekends with the rabbits, and you'll be begging for those pigeons back again, apparently, huh?
9: Yeah.
0: All right. Thanks, Pat.
9: Thanks.
0: Yeah. My dog, too. Wow. She loves chasing the rabbits, but the barking gets a little out of control. The wheel has stopped, ladies and gentlemen, on Dan, our first whiner. So, Dan, if not on the 90-day prohibited list, call us back, and we'll get that certificate off to you right away. Senator Matthews next on Hot Talk.
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11: KNSI News time is 10:30. A high in the low 70s this afternoon with a chance for some showers and thunderstorms. Your full KNSI forecast is on the way in moments. Good morning, I'm Jennifer Leverins. A federal judge is dismissing six grand jury subpoenas against Minnesota state and local government offices, which include Governor Tim Walz and Minneapolis Mayor Jacob Frey. Chief U.S. District Court Judge Patrick Schultz, who was appointed by President George W. Bush, ruled that the subpoenas were retaliatory and unlawful. He added that the action was designed to coerce Minnesota officials into cooperating with Immigration and Customs Enforcement agents after those officials sued to block Operation Metro Surge. Subpoenas were also served to the Attorney General and Ramsey and Hennepin County's Boards of Commissioners. The city of Sartell has encountered a minor setback in its ongoing Mill District Trail project. At its Monday night meeting, the council voted to extend the completion date for phase one of the trail from the end of June to September after soil issues and the project's original contractor stepping away for health reasons caused the delays. City Administrator Anna Gruber says there could be similar issues during phase two.
12: We'll see what we find when we start digging, which is always the fun part on a site like that. So I anticipate delays. We know that about the site in general. We know that nobody quite understands what's underneath the soils there.
11: Despite the uncertainty surrounding potential delays, Gruber adds phase two is anticipated to begin on schedule after phase one is complete. The Minnesota Department of Natural Resources adding five new counties to its deer feeding and attractant ban to reduce the spread of chronic wasting disease. The DNR says multiple cases were detected in deer across the state last year, and it is strongly discouraging people from feeding deer, even for residents who live in counties not on the list. Find the list at knsiradio.com. And the Minnesota Vikings training camp starts in little over a month. The Purple will have their rookies report to TCO Performance Center in Eagan July 26th. Full squad workouts start the 28th. This look at news brought to you by North Risk Partners. For more on these and other stories, visit knsiradio.com, where you can also cast your vote daily in our America 250 listener poll on the moments that shaped our nation. I'm Jennifer Leverins, KNSI News.
10: 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Now your local forecast from the Hanson Paving Weather Center.
13: Cloudy today with storms likely. Highs around 71. Southeasterly winds 5 to 10 miles per hour. Chance for storms tonight 57. Slight chance for scattered thunderstorms tomorrow. Daytime highs approaching 72. Sunshine mixed with clouds at times. I'm Staff Meteorologist Paul Trombley on KNSI. Currently, it's 70 degrees.
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19: 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I'm hanging out at your place. Thanks for having me.
20: Right on. Thank you. Thanks for being here.
19: And I notice you've got hearing aids in.
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19: Tell me about that.
20: 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And it becomes actually a risk factor for dementia and things, because people tend to not be socially active because they can't hear. Therefore, it's not fun. 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So they isolate. And isolation in health span and longevity is just a risk factor for going downhill with your health and being active and vital in life.
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0: Talk with the Ox on this Tuesday. Oh boy, oh boy, oh boy. Coming up, I don't know, the whole Tucker Carlson thing. Interesting conversation about that. If you've seen this or not, Tucker Carlson is denouncing the Republican Party and all that. It's worthy of discussion. Might have to save it for tomorrow, but might have some time yet in the show today to talk a little bit about that. Just a kind of a thought. Maybe you're way ahead of me on this, but like, you're not voting for the Republican Party. Or just like this party control. You need to control the majority, but it's not, you're not voting for a party. I mean, I don't know. I guess it's kind of semantics, but not helpful. Maybe he is running for president. All right. But that to be discussed later, because we have something else coming up, and it's coming up tonight. Let's see here. A town hall to discuss Medicaid provider revalidation and the impacts state processing delays may have on services provided to vulnerable Minnesotans. Hosting this is Senator Andrew Matthews, who now joins us on Hot Talk with the Ox. This is a 6 p.m. thing in Big Lake tonight. Senator, welcome to Hot Talk this morning.
1: Dan, thank you so much for having me. How are you this morning?
0: Doing good, thank you. And it's always great talking to you, my friend. And I saw this. This has been promoted. You sent this release out, I think, a while back. Wasn't sure exactly, you know, what it means. We have processing delays. Is this a concern now because of all this fraud investigation? Is that what's going on?
1: Yeah, it's tied to it. The main issue right now is the Walz administration apparently can't tell the difference between a quality Leering center and a legitimate provider that's been in a community for many decades that's serving real live actual clients. And so in their task that the federal government is directing them to clean up the fraud, they are cracking down on not just the fraudulent companies, but putting a lot of legitimate providers through the ringer. And there have been a number of organizations, including Options in Big Lake in my district, where we're hosting this. But I've had multiples in my district that have reached out to tell me they have had letters from DHS incorrectly telling them that they didn't properly recertify and thus they need to close at the end of July. And this is happening all over the state of Minnesota by longtime legitimate providers that have staff, that have clients. You know, depending on the type of service it is, some of these are group homes that are serving residents that need 24/7 care. And it's just sad to see that, you know, this is the type of treatment that the fraudsters should have been getting, and the scrutiny and the speculation and all of this. And it's just sad that in an effort to deal with that, our legitimate companies are being treated the same way. And so we're trying to have this town hall to really shine a spotlight on this, because the Department of Human Services in particular, they need to get their act together, and they need to get these revalidation processes done with these legitimate providers so they don't end up having to wrongfully close.
0: I know it's a crazy thought, and I've been critical of this since this whole thing started breaking a few years ago, and they still haven't figured it out. Like, how much would it cost to just have somebody make some rounds and just drive around? Like, let's see if this one-room office in South Minneapolis is serving 5,000 children for breakfast today. Just sit outside for a couple of hours around the breakfast time and look at it and see. And if, like, it looks like maybe 4,500 people are going in there and they're claiming 5,000, well, maybe we can investigate that later, but it looks pretty good. Same thing would go for, okay, so they're claiming that they're providing these services. Just send somebody around. If it's a group home especially, right? Are there people there? Good enough. Let this one go. Seems pretty simple and rudimentary.
1: Exactly. And unfortunately, common sense is not very common anymore. And so it feels like the easy decisions we're making hard, and the hard decisions, they just aren't capable of doing it all. This has been percolating for multiple weeks now, because the I had families of clients, I had local leaders, and I had the directors of this organization that started reaching out to me immediately. This has been

0: fraudulent ones need to close, and the legitimate ones need to be kept open because it would just impact so many vulnerable adults all over the state of Minnesota.
1: So this open house that you're having tonight, or this get-together, this town hall, is this for, say, families of loved ones that might need these services, people who need these services, providers, or just to complain about the governor, which is valid as well, I contend?
0: Yeah, we're going to have a number of legislators. It will likely be myself and Representative Meckland that speak for the legislators. The director of options will be there. A number of other providers that are in the same situation, I believe, are going to come and attend, as well as families of some of the clients that this facility is serving. And so we're having a few of them ready to speak. We're keeping it short and simple and hard-hitting, we know that some media is coming as well.
1: Good.
0: And we're going to keep a pretty short and concise message on here's the problem, here's real-life people that are going to be affected, here's the steps we think need to be made to resolve it, and now we just have to find the willpower to actually get this job done from the state agency's perspective.
1: It's just not that much to ask. 6 p.m., Big Lake, where?
0: At the Options, Inc. facility, which is a block or two off of Highway 10.
1: Oh, so Options is a provider.
0: Correct. Options is a provider. They do day services for vulnerable adults and adults with disabilities. And they have I've been at their operation before. They do a lot of good work for several hundred clients. So they have a big meeting room in their facility. And the director and I, about a week ago, was like, why don't we just have a media event at your facility and just shine a big spotlight on this and see if we can gain attention and momentum to this to get it fixed. So it's going to be on site at a provider. And just urging the administration to get their act together and get this problem resolved.
1: So, and for clarification on this, this is something that can and is done by the administration arbitrarily. You don't need a special legislative session to do this, correct?
0: Correct. The licensing goes through the Department of Human Services, and that too has been dropping the ball by telling all these providers that they're not properly recertified when they have, and when they have all the receipts to show they've submitted everything that's been asked of them, and it's the Department of Human Services that's not doing this correctly and then turning around and telling these facilities they have to plan to close.
1: All right. Oh, boy. So frustrating. Okay. Well, Senator Matthews, RSVP for this, or if people are nearby, they can just pop in?
0: Yeah, it is open to the public. It is open to the media. We've not been asking for an RSVP. Mm-hmm. I could easily see the room filling up, and then we'll have to figure out what we do from there if that happens. But we're going to get some families and some media in the room and really call attention to this. And, you know, the more people from the public that come and show support, I think will help show that this is a serious problem and the administration has to get this fixed.
1: Options, Inc. is the place in Big Lake, 6 o'clock at Town Hall with Representative Meckland, Senator Andrew Matthews joining us now. Yeah, thanks for doing this. Hopefully, I mean, it just doesn't seem like it should be that hard. I mean, it just doesn't, right? Especially in light of what's been going on for the past 2 years, you'd think that any prudent administration would have things put in place right now to mitigate such things.
0: Absolutely, you would think. And it feels like the fraudsters got off way too easy for a couple of years, and now the crackdown is happening on the good ones, and it's completely backwards.
1: Yeah.
0: So thank you so much for helping us broadcast this.
1: Yeah. Thank you, Senator Andrew Matthews. Appreciate it, sir. 6 o'clock tonight.
0: All right.
1: Options, Inc., Big Lake. Thank you.
0: Thank you.
1: Yeah. I'm sorry. You know, I've talked about this. It's and I've when I talk about this in very basic terms, and I think I'm right,

0: What would you, like a summer job? I mean, call whatever. All right, we will pay you $25 an hour and give you a $25 lunch per diem. And we'll pay you, you know, 50 cents a mile or whatever it is to take your car around. And here we'll give you a list of 25 so-called providers. Just drive around. Take 2 days, drive around, just look at them all. Take a picture if you have to or whatever. Is there anybody there? They say that they're serving 100 people a day. Is anybody coming and going? Is there anything happening there? Yes or no? I mean, how hard would that be? In 2 years, they haven't figured out anything here? I mean, it's one thing to just see, you know, if there's 5,000 kids going in and out. But if it's a group home and there are people there, good enough, right? We'll deal with the specifics later. But, yes, it's actually operating. It's not just a door with a piece of paper taped to it that says Learing Center that supposedly has 25 students there every half hour and nobody's darkened the door in months, obviously. Just doesn't, what am I missing here? I mean, because we're humans, this doesn't have to be some massive formula. You could actually do this one by one, couldn't you? How many people do we have working for the government? How about we take all the striking concession workers from Target Field and offer them, give them their 15% raise or their $4 an hour raise, whatever. And instead of slinging hot dogs at the Twins game, you can just drive around and see if 5,000 people are having breakfast at a one-room office in South Minneapolis. How hard is it? I'd do it. Except I'm busy because I'm hosting a talk show. 320-251-1990 on the Boulder Tap House studio or text line. Coming up, wrapping up Hot Talk with the Ox. I'm working on an outside the box with the Ox on this. Have you heard the latest AI warning? Our spy agencies are saying that AI could take us down from within. Well, I have some thoughts on that. And Tucker Carlson says he's no longer supports the Republican Party because they're all bad. I don't know. I don't know how we get all that in the next 10 minutes, but stay tuned to Hot Talk with the Ox. We'll give it a try.
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0: Hot Talk with the Ox on this Tuesday, realizing, of course, that I might be hyper-focusing on one nuance of all of this, but I still am working on an Outside the Box with the Ox based on this headline from CNN. AI could breach government and business defenses in months, U.S. and its intelligence partners warn. Okay, the story says, AI models capable of launching major cyber attacks that could overwhelm the defenses of our governments and businesses are months, not years away, according to an International Alliance of Intelligence Agencies. The Five Eyes grouping, comprising the United States, United Kingdom, Canada, Australia, and New Zealand, urged governments and corporate leaders to act now to improve their defenses against sophisticated cyber threats. Okay. Let's see here. The evolving landscape of AI is rapidly transforming cyber risk. We must act swiftly to remain ahead, according to somebody or other. AI experts say the message is really stark, could have worrying implications, not just for governments and corporations, but for small and medium businesses around the world. Okay, I'm taking this maybe down to the individual level. But as an old-fashioned person, oddly, I'm not that old, but I'm somewhat old-fashioned when it comes to this stuff. And that is, if, for instance, if we, instead of using credit cards for everything, still used money and cash registers that aren't online, cigar boxes to make change out of. You want to buy this, it costs you this much money. Okay, can't hack that. What if our cars had crank windows and no computers on them? Like when I was at the Back to the 50s car show this weekend at the St. Paul fairgrounds. They can't hack these cars. When you turn on the systems, the vacuum power from whatever turns on the heater, the AC, etc. Stop signs instead of traffic lights everywhere. I don't know, three ring binders to do business instead of laptops everywhere. How about the old keys, the metal keys that are now illegal by the Democrats in Minnesota because they pollute the environment, instead of electronic key fobs? People, and maybe you're one of these people, and maybe they're handy. You can hack your window blinds. I can open and close your window blinds, your garage door opener. Well, I can open and close my garage door opener when I'm on vacation in the Netherlands. Well, why would you want to? Somehow we got along all these years without being able to do any of that stuff. Of course we can be hacked. We've opened it up to be hacked. Everything. What do you think is going to happen? Well, but I like the convenience of it all. Well, I mean, I'm not saying that we should blame ourselves because I didn't have anything to do with it. But it does seem odd that for some odd reason it's worth being in danger of having everything collapse by putting our dependence on stuff that we never needed in the first place. I don't know. Doug, it worries me when they try to scare me with these headlines. After COVID, I immediately question, what are they up to? You know, that's a good point, right? After COVID, or if you look at the music kids are listening to these days and the celebrities that they look up to, nothing's more scary than that. Or the people that we're electing to office, like Keith Ellison as our attorney general in Minnesota. What, you going to scare me more than that? All right, that's fair. So they're just I'm working on Outside the Box with the Ox. Maybe it doesn't come to fruition. Maybe it's not working. But we'll see. Tucker Carlson, yeah, making the headlines. I have a feeling a lot of folks are going to be talking about his anti-Republican stance now throughout the day in political commentary world. That and who knows what else for tomorrow's Hot Talk with the Ox. We'll see you then, God willing.
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2: Record fraud crackdown. I'm Lisa Brady, Fox News. More than 450 people now charged across the U.S. in just the past 2 weeks for schemes totaling more than $6 billion in fraud. And Assistant Attorney General Colin McDonald says it's more than just stealing taxpayer dollars.
3: Our sick, needy, and elderly, placing their faith in the gift of medicine, were neglected, ignored, and used for personal profit.
2: Health Secretary Robert F. Kennedy Jr. says the goal now is to stop and prevent fraud. He says under the previous administration, it was pay first, then chase.
4: And when I ask people the careers at HHS, how could you do this? This is crazy, because of course we never claw back anything. They said that they were told to focus on enrollment and not fraud.
2: One of the latest defendants charged with hospice fraud is accused of buying a Rolls Royce while using names from coroners to make it appear he was treating actual patients who were dying. An evacuation plan underway for some 11,000 seafarers stranded around the Strait of Hormuz. A UN agency just announcing it, saying the large-scale operation will be a coordinated effort involving Iran, Oman, the U.S., and others to help get ships through the strait. This as a ceasefire continues while the U.S. and Iran negotiate a longer-term deal, though there's already disagreement on progress made so far.
5: Now, True Social, the president saying that Iran will not get any money that can be used to sow chaos in the Middle East again. He adds that the money and or sanctions that the U.S. Treasury is releasing goes in escrow controlled by the USA and will be used for the purchase of food and medical supplies exclusively from the United States, including corn, wheat, and soybeans from our great American farmers. Now, in the Oval Office yesterday, the president says that his red lines will be met.
2: Fox Business's Edward Lawrence. Iran says it will control spending, also disputing any agreement yet on allowing UN nuclear inspectors to return. 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
6: KNSI News time is 11:02. Chance for showers and thunderstorms today with a high in the low 70s. Your full KNSI forecast on the way in moments. Good morning, I'm Jennifer Leverins. A St. Cloud man has been convicted in a 2024 shooting outside an apartment complex that left the victim with a bullet lodged in his spine. A Stearns County jury found 28-year-old Lara Tetiang Puak guilty of first and second degree assault following a four-day trial. In October 2024, authorities responded to a call about a man who'd been shot several times during an argument. Investigators say Puak fled the state and was arrested several days later in Des Moines. Sentencing is set for August 6th. Former St. Cloud Mayor Dave Kleiss bringing back his popular trolley history tour July 15th. He hosted them when he was in office, and ever since he left, he says people have been asking him to bring it back. Kleiss, who majored in history at St. Cloud State University, tells KNSI's Bob Hughes he's not surprised by the interest.
7: There's a lot of fascinating history in St. Cloud over, you know, the last 168 years as a city and prior to that as a territory.
6: Seating is limited. 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Find the link to reserve a spot at knsiradio.com. A historic downtown St. Cloud building on the market again after its latest restaurant called it quits. Tequila Town Club and Latin Cuisine, which opened in the old D.B. Searles building on Fifth Avenue in March 2024, has permanently closed. The restaurant shut down last June for what owners called renovations, but it never reopened. And part of Lake George off limits today as it undergoes treatment to cut down on algae growth. Public access will be limited during the work, but the city expects only minimal disruption to traffic. It's the latest step in the Lake George Water Quality Improvement Project. For more on these and other stories, visit knsiradio.com, where you can also cast your vote daily in our America 250 listener poll. I'm Jennifer Leverins, KNSI News.
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0: 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Now your local forecast from the Hanson Paving Weather Center.
1: Cloudy today with storms likely. Highs around 71. Southeasterly winds 5 to 10 miles per hour. Chance for storms tonight 57. Slight chance for scattered thunderstorms tomorrow. Daytime highs approaching 72. Sunshine mixed with clouds at times. I'm Staff Meteorologist Paul Frombly on KNSI. Currently, it's 72 degrees.
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0: Welcome, everybody, to Clay and Buck Tuesday edition on this June 23rd. Clay on vacation this week. Just me, the Buckster, helming the ship with all of you, with your help all across this wonderful country of ours. This republic, if we can keep it. 250 years, though, we've kept it. Pretty good. Not bad. You know? 250 years. It's not exactly the length of the Roman Empire yet, but, you know, hopefully we'll beat them. And we'll not collapse with various barbarian invasions. Although that's a concern. So, we've got things going on in the news that I want to talk to you about today, for sure. More details on the Iran nuke situation. I'm bringing in my man Steve Yates on that later on. He's been a White House national security guy in the past. He knows this stuff, and we'll just talk about where things really are. You got the White House saying, "Oh, it's great. We have nuclear inspections agreed to," and now people are saying, "Oh, but the Iranians say it's not agreed to." Okay, look, it's important, so I'll update you on it. But I also don't want us to fixate on the details of a negotiation when we don't actually have an agreement or a deal to. It's one thing to go through all the text and line by line when it's this is the situation. This is the contract, if you will, between our nations and the nations in the Middle East also that will be involved in this, including, of course, Israel and regional allies in the Gulf. Anyway, we will get to that. We've also got some more Kamala clips for you because some of you after yesterday say, "Buck, I got a fever. And the only prescription is more Kamala." I don't know. I was surprised. You told me. You said you needed more Kamala Harris audio. You needed to be unburdened by what has been and be hoping for the hopefulness of hope. And I said, I'm here to deliver for you. Your wish is my command. So we'll get into some more of Kamala, including her saying, and this is really the actual tease for this, we should just get rid of the Electoral College. Because why not? Because why not? Funny thing about that, Kamala, you still would have lost the last election. I think she's hoping everybody forgets that. It wasn't an Electoral College defeat. It was a defeat top to bottom, side to side, across up and down this country. And yeah, but we'll see where that all goes. Okay, and there's also the big fraud crackdown. We will spend some time on this. I think this is important. I think we need to be in a country where there is some degree of accountability for the billions and billions and billions of dollars that are going into these government-funded medical programs. Okay, but something else actually has really caught my attention here. And I want you to look at this as part of the early narrative formation going into not just this midterm election, but the Democrat attempt to regain power more broadly in the 2028 election. And it's going to be a lot of class warfare stuff. They're going to have to bundle together resentment, eliminate accountability for individuals who should probably work on that, and come up with reasons why the real problem isn't that the government is inefficient and bloated and taxes you too much and does too little in response and stands in the way and harms innovation, all these things. The real problem is Elon Musk is a trillionaire. That's what they want you to believe. The real problem is that Doge at one point was trying to cut back on the unbelievable amounts of government waste, fraud, and abuse that were underway. And this brings me to the feud that has broken out in public between member of Congress Ro Khanna and Elon Musk. You may not have caught this because you, just by virtue of the fact that you choose to listen to this program, are a savvy and virtuous and well-informed individual. There are unfortunately a lot of people out there, including in this country, who are not those things. And they believe stuff like the allegations that it's not even really an allegation. It's really just a smear because no one it's so crazy that you couldn't be able to take it seriously. But there are people out there who say that Elon tried or by cutting. You know what? Here, Ro Khanna says it. Let's listen to this member of Congress say that Elon has sentenced children to die. Play six.
1: There has to be accountability. There needs to be accountability for Elon Musk. You know, they're celebrating that he created 4,400 millionaires, but they don't talk about the 4.5 million children around the world who he possibly sentenced to death by dismantling USAID. He needs to answer for that. He needs to be subpoenaed. He needs to face investigation. He needs to answer for what he did with DOGE. That it's not just let's move on.
0: That is a member of Congress who is singling out the most important CEO, visionary, entrepreneur of our lifetime. Let's just, it's very obvious. Let's just say it. And not just claiming that he is, of course, too rich, but that he sentenced possibly children to death by cutting USAID. You notice how they play the game? It doesn't matter if it's true or not. It matters if it destroys the intended target, if it undermines faith and confidence in people who are actually doing good things and important things, and it makes them feel good about themselves in the process. Just so you know, Ro Khanna is worth, according to congressional disclosures, so we actually get to know this stuff, north of $200 million personally. Oh, you mean he's incredibly rich? Now, this would be a fun moment in time. What incredible company did Ro Khanna build? What thousands, tens of thousands in the case of Elon? What incredible services or products come from Ro Khanna, member of Congress, and of course, shill for Silicon Valley when it was super left wing? I'm just wondering what. Oh, his wife is super rich because of her daddy. Oh, wow. So now we have class warfare via the guy who marries the rich lady who got her money from daddy, explaining to Elon that, one, we shouldn't be celebrating the 4,400. Some of those millionaires were like welders, I might add. And also, this is the fundamental misconception that Democrats prey upon. Envy, unfortunately, is powerful in politics. It's just a fact of human nature. And this is why I always talk to you about the wealth versus status paradigm. No one is poorer because Elon Musk's company went public. That is not a reality. He did not take money from people who are worried about the price of gas right now. In fact, it is because of Elon and others like him that American productivity is so high that our standard of living actually keeps going up over time, despite the fact that we have lunatics in government spending us into oblivion. But notice this. Again, I told you, you're going to see so much more of this class warfare. First of all, the allegation from a member of Congress that a private citizen has sentenced millions of children to death because of any cuts made to USAID, I might add. Okay, so if I want to double that USAID budget and someone says, no, Buck, that's too much, are they sentencing children to death abroad? Also, on what basis is he saying this? What are these great programs? We saw they had, like, funding for trans puppet shows in Transylvania that was getting taxpayer dollars. Is that leading to people dying? What is the funding? Speak with specificity. You'll always notice this with these emotional manipulators, which is what the Democrat quasi-populist, really class warfare message is always about, manipulating emotions of people who are frustrated and people who are stressed, and I understand that. I've been somebody who could barely pay bills for years and had no money for years. I know what it's like. I've been there. I've lived that life. It's not fun. So I get it. But Ro Khanna is worth $200 million. He doesn't actually care about any of those people at all. The whole thing is the pretense. And here he is saying, we could fund universal child care if only a 5% tax on Elon Musk and those like him. Probably not the ones who donate to Democrats, but those like him was instituted. This is cut seven. Play it.
1: Think about this. For 5% tax one time on Elon Musk, you could have universal child care in America, $10 a day for every family. That's one person, one time, 5%. And he wouldn't even miss it because the market would grow by 15% and his wealth would still grow. And yet they're opposed to something as basic as that.
0: Look at how disgraceful this guy is. Oh, if only Elon would give 5% of his wealth up, it would fund universal child care. Okay, let's unpack this. Let's dive into the class warfare. Again, from a fraud of incredible proportions in terms of how much he cares about the people. This guy just married a super rich lady. $200 million, my friends. Multi-generational wealth. His kids, kids, kids, kids won't have to work. But Ro Khanna is your class warrior. Ro Khanna is the guy that wants to set it all right. That 5% tax on Elon Musk, which, again, just put aside, there's so many levels to attack this. Okay, it would fund universal child care for 1 year. Then what? Oh, then they got to find another way. Now they've created this entitlement. Now they've created this government program, as we know. It's basically impossible to get rid of government programs. Because Democrats will say, well, now you want kids to die, or you want kids to be left out in the street and not have child care. Demagoguery of the worst kind. That's what they'll do right away. But I would note, this is even more in this moment here, because while Ro Khanna, Democrat from California, is defaming and undermining Elon Musk as a means of trying to regain the populist mantle for the Democrats going into the midterms so they can take it from Trump, take it from MAGA. Those are the background politics of all of this. There's a billionaire's tax that is supposed to be instituted in California to save Medi-Cal, which is the California state, you know, medical welfare, basically. And the California Medical Association, I couldn't believe this. I had to check this out online. The California Medical Association, which represents over 50,000 doctors in the state of California, not someone who you'd think would usually be necessarily sympathetic to Republicans or critical of Democrats, they oppose this. They oppose the billionaires tax because they think, and they're probably right, that it could actually make things worse for health care funding. Because you know what happens to this money? The state would take the money. The state of California would take the money under the guise of funding additional health care expansion. But the California legislature would have discretion over where did the money actually go. What actually happens to this money? You know, at some point they're not actually governing. At some point they're just thieves. They are just taking via force what is not theirs. Now, we can argue about where that is. And I know we can say, oh, but we can't have a republic without taxation. Although we did for a long time. We didn't have an income tax, did we? No, we didn't for a long time. But I get it. I understand. I'm not going to take the most radical position on this. But this game that they play, when we have a government that is spending, $6 trillion now? $7 trillion now a year? We have a government that is spending so much money that if only some of the most successful among us paid even more of their fair share. I think Elon Musk has probably paid more taxes than any human being in the history of this country, if you actually added it up. But if only he paid more, then the kids would have food to eat. Then the kids would have health care. Then people like Ro Khanna could stop worrying so much about the rest of the world and how your tax dollars, while you're trying to balance your family's budget, should be going to trans puppet shows in Transylvania. And if you don't like that, you're a bad person and kids will die. That's what the Democrats tell you. They give you no more specificity than that. I'd also wonder, and others have pointed this out online, hey, Ro Khanna, you first, buddy. You first. Why don't you, as a gesture of good faith, to feed the children, to pay for the health care in California, to fund a gap in Medi-Cal, why don't you offer up a 5% one-time payment from your wife's huge trust fund and then go around lecturing people on how they should pay for universal child care? By the way, we also, as a society, should be having a talk about how we really don't want kids to have to be in child care because both parents are working. Are we ready for that talk yet? I know economic necessity. I know I have family members, two parents working. I get it. We actually want to return to a parent raising the kids, a parent out there paying for everything or making money. But that's a whole other conversation. I just think it's so, you never see these supposed altruists doing themselves what they demand of others. And that's always the tell. That's how I've known that Al Gore on climate change was a fraud since I was a college kid. That's how I've known that these people who pretend that the rich have to pay their fair share don't actually mean they themselves, even when they're millionaires many times over. It's your money. It's your money that they want. At some point, it's not governance. At some point, it's thievery. All right. 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

0: Welcome back in here to Clay and Buck. And we got a lot of talkbacks, a lot of calls, a lot of good things. Hold on one second. Let's see. Dan, a trucker in Wisconsin. Toot, toot. We love our truckers. What's going on, Dan? There we go.
1: It's done, by the way.
0: And, it says Dan on my screen. So producer Greg gets a code red today, but go ahead.
1: Producer Greg knows me. He probably just miswrote in a hurry. He's a busy man. Leave him alone, please. He's a good man. I like him.
0: He only gets like 300 calls a show, so he's got to go fast. That is true. What's going
1: exactly.
0: on? Oh, wait. Let's hold you through because I just realized I just talked through your stay with us, buddy. We'll get to you on the other side of the break. We got to do some commerce right now. It's time for some commerce. All right. Life in Israel every day is quite a dichotomy. On the one hand, this younger nation is full of people with both ambition and resolve, utilizing the freedom and sense of entrepreneurship that exists there. And then there's the near constant threat of an attack from a neighboring country that loudly vows for your elimination. It cannot be easy. Having countries like the United States standing by you as your strongest ally has been extraordinarily helpful to the stability of Israel. Today, that friendship matters more than ever. 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
4: KNSI News Time is 11:30. A chance for showers and thunderstorms today with a high in the low 70s. Your full KNSI forecast on the way in moments. Good morning, I'm Jennifer Leverins. Minnesota health insurers are seeking a double-digit rate increase for 2027. Medica is asking for an average increase of about 13% on individual MinSure plans. Health Partners is seeking a 12% hike. Blue Cross Blue Shield of Minnesota will ask for a 10% bump. Regulators haven't approved the proposed increases. Final rates are expected October 1st. A federal judge is ruling against six Department of Justice grand jury subpoenas the Trump administration served against Minnesota state leaders, including Governor Tim Walz. The subpoenas targeted the Minnesota governor's office, the Minnesota attorney general, two Minnesota mayor's offices, and the board of commissioners for Hennepin and Ramsey County. District Court Judge Patrick Schiltz ruled the subpoenas were retaliatory and unlawful. Judge Schiltz, who is a conservative, determined the Justice Department issued the subpoenas to coerce Minnesota officials into cooperating with immigration enforcement after they sued to block Operation Metro Surge. New counties have been added to the Minnesota Department of Natural Resources deer feeding and attractant ban, bringing the total number to 37. The DNR started adding counties after detecting an outbreak of chronic wasting disease in multiple deer last year. In response, the DNR asking people to refrain from feeding deer, even in counties not on the list. See the rundown at knsiradio.com. And the Minnesota Twins opened up their series against the Los Angeles Dodgers with a 2-1 loss from Target Field Monday night. Kendry Rojas gets the start tonight. First pitch is at 6:40. For more on these and other stories, visit knsiradio.com, where you can also cast your vote daily in our America 250 listener poll on the influential moments that shaped our nation. I'm Jennifer Leverins, KNSI News.
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12: 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Now your local forecast from the Hanson Paving Weather Center.
13: Cloudy today with storms likely. Highs around 71. Southeasterly winds 5 to 10 miles per hour. Chance for storms tonight 57. Slight chance for scattered thunderstorms tomorrow. Daytime highs approaching 72. Sunshine mixed with clouds at times. I'm Staff Meteorologist Paul Frombly on KNSI. Currently it's 72 degrees.
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0: All right, back in here to Clay and Buck, and he's very patient, but then again, I guess he is in the cab of a big rig, so where's he going to go? Trucker Don joins us now, sir. What did you want to share with the people of this great land? What did you want to tell us about?
1: Well, first off, happy 250th. It's getting there, so I just want to make sure everybody is in that same spirit. I joined the Marine Corps in 1976, our 200th, so I'm kind of a little excited about this one.
0: Well, thank you for your service.
1: Well, I appreciate it. You guys are bringing up Ro Khanna and the Democrats wanting to tax poor Elon. I can't call him poor, I suppose.
0: Yeah.
1: Elon and all the other billionaires because they need more money. They've got a hole in their bucket that they refuse to patch, and that, you know, they keep pouring in milk from the cow, and they keep milking the cow, and the cow keeps giving them all the milk they want, but they keep wasting it.
0: It's never enough milk, Don, right? It's never enough milk, yeah.
1: That's right. If you'd stop wasting the fraud, waste, and abuse in the child care going on today, specifically in the United States, if you'd stop giving money to illegal aliens that have paid nothing into the system, but you want to keep taking and taking, fix the system first. Then ask
0: all
1: for more.
0: True. Well done, sir. Stay safe on the road. Thanks for being with us. Thanks for waiting. Thanks for being patient. John in New York also wants to talk about this Ro Khanna Elon showdown. Hit it, John.
2: Well, Ro Khanna made a big deal about taking all the 5% of Elon's money so everyone could have $10 a day for child care. I think Ro Khanna should wake up from the 1940s. Child care costs more than $10 a day.
0: I mean, I can tell you that the cost, thanks for calling in, buddy. The cost estimates for universal pre-K go from $30 to $70 billion nationally. But I would also note that I think we want to focus more on an economy that where it is easier and more sustainable for people to have a parent, often, perhaps predominantly, a mother who can stay home with the kids. That is the research. This is just, it's a little bit like saying two parents in the home are preferable or are the ideal for raising kids. That's not a knock on single moms or single dads. It's just in the aggregate, if we're talking social science or whatever, to the degree that such a thing exists, this is mostly true and therefore should be what we mostly try to do. Doesn't mean every instance, doesn't mean there aren't people doing a great job and don't deserve the credit for it. You see, this is, Democrats will always, oh, but you're saying you're undermining, you know, women in the workplace. We're absolutely not. I'm not. But it would be generally better for kids and therefore better for society if we had a parent financially able to stay home. And this is something, you know, there's actually, I think Elizabeth Warren, who I just mentioned, didn't she write the Two Parent Trap book a while ago? So greater prosperity, greater wealth, these things are helpful to that end. We've got some emails coming in. I'll get into the fraud thing from the FBI here in a second. VIP email from Bob. If the left confiscated all of Elon's wealth, it would fund the federal government's current spending levels for about 49 days and would barely even cover the annual interest payments on the national debt. How about we confiscate our tax dollars from the government? We don't have a revenue problem. We have a spending problem. Now, we the people, unfortunately, are the basis of the spending problem, which often we get very angry at Congress. We get very mad at them for all this spending. And we say, we need it to stop. We need it to stop. And I'll have different members of Congress. I'll get Senator Rand Paul in here. I'll be like, this is crazy. We're spent. And it is. But then we talk about it. We say, okay, where's all the money going? And people all of a sudden are like, well, I like that spending. I earned that spending. That money is mine. You go, well, hold on a second. Are we going to do something about it? If we don't want to do anything about it, just understand that we're spending more than we take in. And this is math. But you see, this is why I don't talk about the debt very much here on the program. Neither does Clay, because it just becomes a point of frustration. People want to deal with the debt. People don't want to make the necessary changes to deal with that debt. It's like talking to somebody who, I'll tell you, I've had this experience because, again, lost a bunch of weight. Maybe one day I'll go into more details about what I call the regimen. The problem is there's like, I don't want to have any medical liability for talking about things like peptides or whatever. So, you know, I'm just telling you, this stuff is really good. There's a lot of really interesting tools out there. Talk to your doctor, consult all that. And of course, you know, healthy diet and strength training and all these things have to be, these are just tools. Everything is a tool, right? It's about changing habits. But I bring it up because I can't tell you how many people, oh, you've lost weight and you look great or whatever, you know, no big deal. And I say, well, thank you. I kind of just look like I used to before I gained the weight, but that's okay. And then they'll start to, and I'll say, and they'll say, what'd you do? And I'll start to tell them, I'll say, well, I got 10,000 steps a day. I met with a doctor and I looked at hormones and I did strength training and I started peptides and all this stuff. And you know what people start to do? Invariably, they tell me what they're already doing. And I sit there and I go, well, are you asking for help? Or are you telling what you already, you know, are you asking for advice or at least for information? Or do you want to tell me what? It's a little bit like talking about the debt with people. They're like, hey, Buck, I want to lose weight. I'm like, well, probably don't eat a cake every night before you go to bed. They're like, but I'm eating this cake and it tastes really good and I want to keep eating the cake. What are we talking about? We want accountability, we want change or not. Same thing with the spending. This is why I think Elon, speaking of Elon, left Doge and was just completely like apoplectic about the whole thing because he's like, okay, guys, I found we have to fix it this way. And the Republicans even in Congress were like, well, I mean, we can't do that. I got a lot of constituents. They like that money. They like that spending. Okay. Keep eating the chocolate cake every night before you go to bed. And then come to me and say, hey, I really want to lose weight, but I really got to keep eating the chocolate cake every night before bed. So on and so forth. Not to hate on chocolate cake. I mean, it's not pistachio ice cream, for heaven's sake. A VIP email from Andrew. I've noticed that all of a sudden the mainstream media is using the phrase tax.

need more revenue and people need to pay their fair share. How could you be opposed to fair share? It's just a rhetorical trick. Okay, now I'll talk to you about the Justice Department crackdown. There's a $6.5 billion healthcare fraud crackdown. And this is a good thing. You're seeing some cases, by the way, some specific cases that the FBI is now bringing of people who are not just committing hundreds of millions, but in some case, $1 billion as an individual of fraud against. How is you would sit there and say, yes, I'm glad that we are trying to track this stuff down and hold people criminally accountable for this. But on the other side, isn't there a part of us all that says, how the heck could you get away with bilking the government of millions, tens of millions, hundreds of millions, $1 billion plus in pure fraud? And no one notices until a few years pass, and no one tracks you down until more years pass after that. They're just trying to sneak it in and get you going before the statute of limitations expires. It's really disturbing when you see this. This is from the Wall Street Journal. Justice Department unveiling charges against 450 defendants for alleged health care fraud totaling over $6.5 billion as part of the Trump administration's stepped-up anti-fraud efforts. The announcement includes charges against 90 medical professionals, targets a range of alleged health care fraud schemes such as wound care and opioid distribution. It also includes what officials said is a record number of Medicaid fraud defendants, with more than 100 people accused of submitting over $100 million in false Medicaid claims. Federal officials said the operation spanned 57 court districts, 41 states, et cetera, et cetera. They've seized $127 million in cash, luxury vehicles, and jewelry. In one of the cases, continuing here at this Wall Street Journal piece, prosecutors charged the owner of several healthcare businesses in the Los Angeles area, including at least four hospices, with a scheme that they say involved paying kickbacks and bribes to enroll people who weren't actually terminally ill in hospice care, resulting in $27 million in fraudulent Medicare claims. And Medicare paid $26.9 million of it. I mean, first of all, there's something particularly vile about lying to the government about hospice care, right? There's something especially underhanded and disgraceful about lying about giving kids food as they were doing in Somalia, or the Learing Center, if we all remember that. In Minnesota, the Somali Daycare Center. There's something particularly appalling about that, right? There's something that just rubs us all the wrong way, as it should. Now, as I've said to you, on the one hand, $6.5 billion of prosecutions. This is a good thing. This is a good start. There is a deterrent effect that this will have at some level, right? This is why it's so important not just to hold people to account for the crimes that they have committed, because that's the right thing to do. It's just. But you also want less of that activity going forward. And so punishing the guilty is a sign to other would-be criminals, you might not get away with this. It feels very obvious to me that in recent years, and certainly throughout the Biden administration's overseeing of COVID and all those funds, it was just open season on fraud against the government. And people were doing this, as I said. If you can get away with hundreds of millions of dollars of phantom procedures and the government pays you and there's no red flag triggered, there's no warning sign, we're going to give you, there's your bank account, here's $100 million for fraud. Wow. One doctor. I mean, that's a lot of prescriptions, a lot of procedures, whatever that this person is claiming to have done. And this is the other part of this. You know, the estimates on Medicare fraud, I think it's actually just Medicare in any given year. And this has been the case for as long as I've looked into this stuff. So call it 20 years.
It's 60 to 80.

0: $3 billion a year. That's the estimate that they think is happening. So they want, you know, notice this. We'll bring this all together. Ro Khanna, playing class warfare demagogue. Ro Khanna, trust fund from wifey, trust fund from the missus, worth $200+ million. He's not writing big checks to pay for kids' health care in California. But he says if only Elon Musk would pay more than he already pays, you would be able to give child care to kids. And I can sit here and tell you, well, if we stopped fraudsters from spending $80 billion a year of government money, or taking $80 billion a year of government money for things that are in many cases just phantom fake stuff, you could fund it as well without actually taking any more tax dollars from anybody. So it's all a question of whether you want to pay attention to the numbers and the reality, or you want to listen to people who just make their living and get their power from blaming other people for the mistakes that they themselves are a part of. Blaming other people for the poor philosophies that they push that result in waste, fraud, and abuse. Namely, the Democrat Party and, unfortunately, some Republicans, too. 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

0: Clay and Buck show going strong, making things happen. You send in your talkbacks, your emails, your calls, all that stuff. We'll get to some of that momentarily. And I have so much planned for you in that next hour. It's going to be fabulous, some people are saying. And I'm curious if you guys want me to address the last stuff about Fauci to come out from Tulsi Gabbard from her time as DNI, which has now come to a conclusion. I'm surprised. I find that there's not as much desire among those on the right to hear anything about Fauci, accountability, COVID, or anything as I would have assumed at this point, but that's where we are. Jim in Georgetown, Texas, not to be confused with Georgetown, D.C. Jim, what's going on?
1: Yeah, thanks, Buck. It's a great honor. If a way to get rid of and agree to get rid of the Electoral College is, then we have to have a federal election law that all federal elections are held the same way in every state, no ballot harvesting, secure IDs that show you're an American citizen, no vote counting 48 hours after the polls close, and 1 week of early voting, and mail-in ballots are limited to service people away from their home state or diplomats away from their home state, or in very rare cases where somebody happens to be working overseas or something like that. And I think the Democrats would never win the popular vote if we were able to secure real American citizen votes.
0: Jim, thanks for calling in from Texas. You know, I will tell you, that's actually a perfect transition here to the point made by none other than Kamala Harris recently on a podcast, where she was saying she thinks we should get rid of the Electoral College. Oh, we should talk about this. And I know you guys demanded it. I will deliver. You want more Kamala audio? You need more Kamala audio? I got that for you coming up. Don't worry. We're going to dive into it together. Third hour, we'll talk to Steve Yates about the Iran nuclear negotiation stuff. That'll be a great talk, and we have much more coming. So stick around, team. Back with you in just a few minutes.
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4: 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Today, I'm joined by Michael O'Keefe, Stiefel's Chief Investment Officer. Hey, Michael. So, the market's biggest technology stocks have taken a step back this month. Should investors be worried?
5: I don't think so, Monica. This feels more like a pause than the start of a weak market. The Magnificent Seven, that handful of big tech companies that have led the market in recent years, fell about 8% this month through yesterday. But let's take a step back. The Bloomberg Magnificent Seven Index was up almost 40% for the year through May. After a run like that, a breather is normal, even healthy. And as we've discussed, the long-term story behind these companies, the build-out of artificial intelligence, hasn't changed. It's a normal pattern.
4: So what are the actual drivers of such a market move? I mean, did the Fed have a hand in it?
5: It's part of it. A nudge, not a cause. Remember, this pullback started before that meeting, as valuations have been elevated. Last week was Kevin Warsh's first meeting as chair, and the tone leaned higher for longer, or the idea that Fed will keep rates elevated rather than cutting. So the debate quietly shifted from rate cuts to possible hikes. And when investors expect rates to stay high, fast-growing stocks can react first. So stretch valuations meant a less friendly Fed, and some money rotated from elevated tech into steadier corners like staples and healthcare. 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
8: 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Coming up on KNSI News, Sartell has set a public hearing on a major water project. 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
9: President Trump hits the road. Lisa Brady, Fox News. He's due back at a Pennsylvania truck factory he's been to before.
10: The president is generally going to sell the Trump economy, specifically his pro-manufacturing policies, which is crucial to Pennsylvania's Lehigh Valley, where we are today, where this Mack truck manufacturing plant is located, crucial to the local economy. He's also going to be joined by Republican Ryan McKenzie, an incumbent Republican in Congress who's facing a stiff challenge from Democratic candidate Bob Brooks. That is a crucial seat to watch this November.
9: Fox's Nate Foy. The president's scheduled to speak about an hour from now, turning attention to the economy as the U.S. and Iran offer conflicting takes on progress so far in talks on a long-term deal as a ceasefire continues. It's primary day in several states, including New York, where some races pit progressive candidates against incumbent Democrats and other Democrats considered more moderate.
11: The DSA candidates, the Democratic Socialists of America candidates, are amped up. And so I want to walk you through exactly who Zoran Mondani, the mayor of New York City, is endorsing in this race. Daria Lisa Chevalier. You might not have heard of her, and she says that's the point. She is brand new to the scene. Claire Valdez and progressive Brad Lander. Those are the three to watch in this race. The group wants to abolish ICE, cut police funding, and take down the Democratic establishment.
9: Fox's Alexis McAdams. There's another closely watched House race in Utah, and ballots include governor's races in Maryland and South Carolina, where there's a primary runoff between two Trump-backed candidates. A sweeping federal crackdown on healthcare fraud continues.
12: In certain cases, patients allegedly died while believing they were receiving legitimate medical care from providers who only viewed them as billing opportunities.
9: Health Secretary Robert F. Kennedy Jr., with a two-week total of more than 450 suspects charged in more than $6 billion worth of fraud. 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
8: KNSI News Time is 12:02, mostly sunny, a high near 78 today. Your full KNSI forecast is on the way in moments. Good afternoon, I'm Jake Judd. The Minnesota Department of Transportation will start work this evening resurfacing part of Highway 15. Each night from 7 p.m. to 7 a.m., drivers will need to watch for alternating lane closures between Division Street and just north of the Bridge of Hope in Sauk Rapids. MnDOT is asking drivers to slow down and watch for workers. When the project wraps up on Wednesday, drivers can expect a smoother ride along the stretch. Granite City Days takes a year of planning and as many as 200 people to pull off. St. Cloud's five-day festival is back this week, starting Wednesday. Committee co-chair Alisa Schmidt says all that work comes down to something simple.
13: We want to make sure that we're providing a festival for our city to really come out and get to know your neighbors, get to know our city.
8: 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The 2026 Special Olympics USA Games opening ceremony kicked off on Saturday at Huntington Bank Stadium in Minneapolis. The event drew 3,000 athletes and 1,500 coaches from across the country. Artists Demi Lovato and Jon Batiste performed as musical guests, and the ceremony concluded with the lighting of the cauldron by the Flame of Hope. The games will run through Friday, with events split between the University of Minnesota and the National Sports Center in Blaine. For more on these and other stories, visit knsiradio.com, which is also where you can vote daily in our America 250 listener poll on the moments that shaped our nation. I'm Jake Judd, KNSI News.
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2: 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Now your local forecast from the Hanson Paving Weather Center.
20: Daytime highs approaching 73 this afternoon under cloudy skies with thunderstorms likely. Winds out of the south, 8 to 15 miles per hour. Mainly cloudy skies expected tonight. Chance of thunderstorms, lows around 57. Slight chance for scattered storms tomorrow. Highs level off around 72. I'm Staff Meteorologist Paul Promley on KNSI. Right now, 73.
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0: Second hour of Clay and Buck kicks off right now. Thank you for being here with us, everybody. We got used to, for a while, I think, the shrieking like banshees of the Democrats when it came to our sacred institutions. You hear them say,
1: our sacred institutions! Trump is destroying our sacred institutions!
0: You'd have to sit there and wonder, don't they have something else to do other than just cry about nonsense? But no. That would give them too much credit. One of our institutions, though, is once again come under attack because, well, Democrats, when they're out of power, find that the system itself is unfair, meaning the process by which we determine who is given power in the name of the American people, the American voter, to do things and to faithfully execute, defend and execute the roles and powers of the Constitution. For them, it's just a question of, are they in charge? Good. If not, bad. There's really no thought process much deeper than that. And that brings me to Kamala Harris going on the Don Lemon podcast. And let me just be clear, Don Lemon is pretty much the, I don't know, he could be a chief strategist of the Democrat comeback, because who else have they got? And if Kamala is in fact going to not just run, which, yes, she's probably going to run, but be the nominee, which to me is still just, wow, but there are crazier things that have been said. Who knows who else could be in the mix? There will be a whole comeback effort for the Democrats, top to bottom. And so she was on the Don Lemon podcast. And as I said, discussing, you have to say, she's probably, from a brand value perspective, the top Democrat in the game right now. I know I say Gavin Newsom, but for all of his slickness, for all of his shirts just buttoned all the way down to his belly button, grinning at all the wives in the audience. Yeah. For all of that, I still think Kamala Harris has been vice president and Gavin Newsom has not. And so she is the closest thing they have right now to a leader in the Democrat Party, right? Who else in this moment would you say is ahead of her? A couple of names would get some attention. I think everybody realizes Bernie Sanders is nearing retirement somehow. And the other voices that the Democrats have are more on the legislative side, not really. You know, Cory Booker has started to make some noise again. He's probably gearing up to run another of the most unmemorable and unimaginative, doomed to failure presidential runs of all time. It's really the Cory Booker specialty. But Kamala here on our sacred institutions, which they tell us are so important, including, of course, the Electoral College, right? Because that's the election that we, or that rather, that's the race that we have. It's about the Electoral College. Kamala's like, you know, this is cut 12. Maybe we should just get rid of that thing.
2: What about the Electoral College?
3: I think we need to look at that, too. Yes. Yes, I do. I think that there is some real shaking up that we have to do of the rules and the structure. And
2: is that get rid of the Electoral College?
3: I think we should. That should be a discussion that we should have. I don't think we should eliminate that as a point of discussion for potential action.
0: Now, Kamala saying that's a discussion we should have. That is her effort to both make the radical lunatic base of the Democrat Party happy that it's a maybe, you know, oh, we're getting a maybe from her, while also not committing to anything, because she knows down the line she could be held to account for what she says, like she was in the 2024 election when they were playing clips of her saying, we need to provide taxpayer-funded transgender surgery for illegal aliens in prison. And she really stuck the landing on that one for the left. Taxpayer funding, of course. Transgender, got to. Illegals, oh yeah. And in prison. In fact, if you were coming up with the perfect base voter for the Democrats, could you find a constituency more reliably Democrat in their voting, assuming they have voting rights, depending on the prison situation, may or may not be the case, than somebody who is illegal and trans and in prison? I mean, that's like the ultimate Democrat voter these days. Just throw in a irrational fear of climate change, maybe, and a couple other things. You'll really be ready to go. So she says we need to look at eliminating the Electoral College. Why do they hate the Electoral College? Well, there's a couple of things. First of all, you'll have I believe Clay would know this better than me. Jemele Hill is a sportscaster, right? Who now sometimes talks about other things. Right. So here she is. Was this on CNN, guys? I think it was on CNN, right? Which I'm shocked still has any viewers, really. But I guess here she is saying that the Electoral College is rooted in slavery. Play 13.
4: Anybody who studied any small bit of history knows Jemele. The Electoral College is rooted in slavery. That was the entire reason that it was invented, essentially. And we should have gotten from up under it a long time ago. And not just because you have two women quite capable who lose the election. So I don't have a problem with her argument. I think it's probably correct. And I think most people in this country, you want to, a big reason there's a lot of apathy is because a lot of people feel like their vote doesn't matter. And the reason they feel that way is because they look at things like, okay, let me get this straight. We can all agree and all, from a popular vote standpoint, vote for a candidate and that candidate still lose. And that the math doesn't math for them. So it's like, why are we clinging to the system?
0: Couple of plays, I want to hit this. Ms. Jemele, as producer Greg, who does follow the sports world, Jemele Hill, is an ignoramus. Not surprising. Knows nothing. Doesn't know history. But she's repeating the talking point. So let's address the talking. She's saying it on CNN, a news, at least allegedly, a news program of sorts. Let's address this for a second. She's just wrong on the history. She's wrong on the history. And on the one hand, it's why take the time to even deal with this. On the other hand, well, Hillary Clinton, somebody who you would think, well, she's supposed to be really smart and educated on these things. And she was Secretary of State and almost president. Ah, we'll return to that. She's in a Netflix documentary that's coming out, right? Something like that. I got to cancel my Netflix. She's in a Netflix documentary. Here she is labeling the Electoral College an abomination. Play 14.
5: Well, I personally think the Electoral College is an abomination. For obvious reasons.
0: Man, that cackle. How could we not have voted for that cackle? You get the cackle, you get the cankles, you get the whole package. So she's saying there it's an Electoral College, it's an abomination. Jemele Hill says it is rooted in slavery. They're wrong, and we can get into this, why they're wrong, but this requires to sit there and say, okay, so the Electoral College was a compromise, electors chosen by states, and then it gave states a role, so then you'd have popular input, but that was filtered and mirrored, the bicameral Congress compromise. You go through all this different stuff, but they don't care. They don't care. This is the problem with writing, you know the history, I know the history, they don't care. They always also, they don't even understand the three-fifths compromise, which is what they're really trying to get at here, but the three-fifths compromise was so that the southern slave states would have less power. But they don't even, and it was never three-fifths. The way that they put the history, again, my frustration with it is that they don't care. So it's almost a waste of time because I can sit here and go through it all, but they're still going to say this. Why do they say this? Because they are gearing up to tell their base once again that Republican victories are illegitimate. Illegitimate. Whatever the numbers are on the screen, whatever the votes tallied are, even with all the Democrat shenanigans, it is inherently to the Democrat Party illegitimate when Republicans win. And you might say, well, what about Trump in 2020? Some of you would say that. Some of they would certainly say that. And I'd say, well, who really started this thing? It really began in 2000, at least in my lifetime, with Democrats who did, by every count, then and after, lose the 2000 election. And they said it was illegitimate. And then Hillary Clinton lost an election to Donald Trump. And they said it was illegitimate. And a big part of this is not only their claims that, you know, Republicans did something with the counting of the votes as they did in Florida, but that the very system itself is bad. Notice, though, the system that put Barack Obama, the Electoral College that gave Barack Obama two terms in office, I might add, without Republicans in either election questioning the result. In neither election, in any meaningful way, were Republicans like, you know what, that guy didn't win. No, he won. John McCain got smoked. Mitt Romney got smoked. That's what happened. And that system, though, was great then. Trump wins. Hillary herself will say, and now Kamala will say, the Electoral College is illegitimate. Kamala will say it's illegitimate, knowing that she lost the popular vote, too. Because it's not about what is true. It's not about our history. It's not about the Electoral College or the three-fifths compromise or anything else. It's just about telling the Democrats now, getting them worked up on this early, that if Republicans win again, it is invalid. It's illegitimate. Not my president. Remember that whole thing with Trump? Not my president. That's what they were chanting. Russia collusion. Oh, that giant scam. Total fraud. Trump was... you go back and look at this, everything Trump said about the Russia collusion narrative, you know, there's a total witch hunt, it's a fraud, it's a scam, all true. He wasn't even, you know, Trump can be a little, maybe a little bombastic sometimes, a little bit. I think we could all agree. Everything he said about the Russia collusion and stealing the 2016 election, just being an utter fraud, total, it was all true. He was correct. It was all true. It was him stating facts and being told that he and you and I were the crazy ones. But get ready for this. Because just as in the last hour, I told you that the narrative is going to be class warfare. Elon's rich, and that's why you're struggling to afford a house. Oh, no, that's not true. But notice how it makes people who are struggling feel better. Some of them. It gives them an answer. It makes it someone else's fault. And not the government's fault itself, which, when you're talking about housing prices, that's a huge part of it. And now, they're also gearing up for if Republicans win, whether it's this midterm or more importantly for them in 2028, it's not valid. It's a rigged system. The system itself needs to be changed. It only needs to be changed when Democrats lose. By the way, you see this with the Supreme Court, too. In fact, I will tell you about that specifically. Another change that could be on the horizon here. And that is what we call a tease in the business. When someone tells you their credit card was stolen and a bunch of charges were racked up, what's your first thought? Well, if you have LifeLock, it's a reminder why it's so important. 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
11: With us is the one and only Dr. Mark Hallstrom. 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I'm hanging out at your place. Thanks for having me.
12: Right on. Thank you. Thanks for being here.
11: And I notice you've got hearing aids in.
12: I do.
11: Tell me about that.
12: Yes. Great thing. 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It's super important, especially as people age, and it becomes actually a risk factor for dementia and things because people tend to not be socially active because they can't hear, therefore it's not fun, they don't go out. So they isolate, and isolation in health span and longevity is just a risk factor for going downhill with your health and being active and vital in life.
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0: As promised, the de facto leader of the Democrats these days, Kamala Harris, went on Don Lemon's podcast and addressed in her Kamala-esque way, where she says things without really saying anything. And I do believe it's very obvious that Kamala has gone through really her entire adult life with people saying, oh, that's so great, Kamala, knowing that what she said was dumb and worthless. But she was in the required slot, playing the required role, and that was good enough. Really reached the absolute peak of what was possible in the DEI era, almost becoming president of the United States, becoming vice president of the United States, largely just because of her demographic profile. Honestly, playing the game, yes, being in the Democrat system, had to be in it to win it. I get all of that. It's not just anybody could do it, but really not talented in any meaningful way. In what way is Kamala Harris impressive? It's a real question. People can say a lot of things about Trump. There are some factual things about Trump. Even if one were to say, I don't like his policies, I think he's a, you know, he's a bad person or whatever it is, he's hilarious. Truly, he's the funniest president we've had in my lifetime. Some of you may say Reagan. I think Trump's funnier than Reagan. Reagan had some great one-liners, but Trump is funny on off the cuff all the time. And Trump is the funniest guy. He's incredibly entertaining and engaging. He can riff on any subject and can go for hours. His stamina, these are observations, right? This isn't really opinion so much as observation. His stamina, especially for a guy's age, is incredible. And he's been remarkably successful in a bunch of different fields that are highly competitive. Did he have some advantages to start out in life? Sure, but so did a lot of other people. And they didn't become president for two terms, and they didn't build a massive global real estate empire and brand, et cetera, et cetera. I bring all this up because Kamala is deeply unimpressive, but she is a vessel for the hopes of the Democrat Party. And that brings me to another way she wants to change the structure of things. She, on this podcast, said she would like to explore, that's how she said, we're going to explore court packing. Play 11.
1: I think that we absolutely have to explore what we need to do because of the Supreme Court and what it has done to destroy so many of the elements of the Constitution that were designed to protect, in particular, the minority, those who were marginalized, including expansion of the Supreme Court. And yes, I absolutely believe that we should be exploring that.
0: Exploring that. What does that really mean? Exploring that. Oh, it means she gets to make the base happy because, like a parent telling a child, maybe, you know, maybe, can I get that toy? Maybe. Parent is actually never going to get that toy, right? Maybe. At least when I was a kid, maybe meant no. But she can't be held accountable for it down the line. Keeps the base happy. Can't be hammered for being a communist lunatic when she's actually running in an election down the line. That, my friends, is what is really going on here. Business owners, you and I both know this. 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
4: K KNSI News Time is 12:30. Chance of showers and thunderstorms with a high near 72. Your full KNSI forecast is on the way in moments. Good afternoon. I'm Jake Judd. A federal judge is ruling against six Department of Justice grand jury subpoenas the Trump administration served against Minnesota state leaders, including Governor Tim Walz. The subpoenas targeted the Minnesota governor's office, the Minnesota attorney general, two Minnesota mayors, but U.S. District Court Judge Patrick Schlitz ruled the subpoenas were retaliatory and unlawful. Judge Schlitz, who is a conservative, determined the Justice Department issued the subpoenas to coerce Minnesota officials into cooperating with immigration enforcement. The Senate has passed a bipartisan housing bill that aims to bring down home prices and increase supply. The 85-5 vote on the bill Monday represents one of the most sweeping efforts in recent decades to reduce federal regulations for housing and expand local control. The legislation bans corporate investors from buying single-family homes, but doesn't include a provision that would have required investors to sell newly constructed homes within 7 years. If you've ever wanted to walk a college campus before you commit, this is the week for it. Minnesota State Week is running through Friday with special visit events planned at campuses statewide, including St. Cloud State and St. Cloud Technical and Community College. The system spans 54 campuses and nearly 3,900 academic programs from short-term training to four-year degrees. Students who want a tour can reach out to the school directly to set one up. And right now, the undergraduate application fee is waived at all of them. For more on these and other stories, visit knsiradio.com, where you can cast your vote daily in our America 250 listener poll on the moments that shaped our nation. I'm Jake Judd, KNSI News.
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2: When you need to know, your weather is on KNSI. Now your local forecast from the Hanson Paving Weather Center.
3: Daytime highs approaching 73 this afternoon under cloudy skies with thunderstorms likely. Winds out of the south, 8 to 15 miles per hour. Mainly cloudy skies expected tonight. Chance of thunderstorms. Lows around 57. Slight chance for scattered storms tomorrow. Highs level off around 72. I'm Staff Meteorologist Paul Crombley on KNSI. Right now, 73.
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0: Welcome back to Clay and Buck. President Trump was just speaking in Reading, Pennsylvania, and we have some of the biggest moments of that for you, and some of it will relate to the conversation we'll have with our buddy Steve Yates of the podcast Nation States with Yates. Just be the smartest person on national security of anyone you know. Listen to that podcast, and you will be good to go. Here is, just moments ago, President Trump talking about where the price of oil is. Play 26.
1: We had 19 barrels of oil, 19 million barrels of oil come off, and that's the biggest in the history of the strait, the Hormuz Strait. Our stock market is through the roof, and oil prices are tumbling. We actually hit for a moment today. In fact, I think it's going to break it, $70 a barrel. That's lower than we were when we started. And it's been amazing. And the big thing is, Iran will not have a nuclear weapon.
0: Iran will not have a nuclear weapon, he says. Well, I think it is definitely the case that Iran will not have a nuclear weapon on Trump's watch. That is true. What happens when he's no longer president? That then becomes a much more difficult proposition, especially if you have, say, a Commander-in-Chief Harris calling the shots. And now brings me also to the oil price. Trump there saying that it's near $70 a barrel, and that this is pretty good, he's saying, relative to where things could be. And he is confident they'll continue to go in the right direction. As I have said, if oil does move in this direction and the strait keeps open, it is somewhat open now. It needs to keep opening. If that does, in fact, happen, then I think there will be minimal impact on the midterm elections against the Republican Party. So that is certainly a good thing. Oh, remember how I mentioned that Trump is funny? Here you go. What other president? This is cut 27, just moments ago with the president in Pennsylvania. This is what he said. Play 27.
2: The Department of War is asking for $80 billion more for the Iran war. Do you think Americans support this at a time when so many are financially struggling?
1: Who are you with?
2: I'm with the Nation, sir.
1: Not a very good group. Not doing very well. Not only do they support it, they demand it because they won't allow Iran to have a nuclear weapon. You want to see trouble? Let them have a nuclear weapon. We're doing very well with Iran. They've been decimated, and we're making a deal with them, and we'll see how that all goes.
0: Who are you with, he says. A News Nation says, the person says News Nation. And Trump goes, not a very good group, not doing very well. I mean, wow. Trump, you don't want to get on the wrong side of this guy. I think that everyone knows that that is the case. You do not want to be, he is fierce. And here's the thing. Trump picks up on the aggressive energy of the reporter right away. He knows the difference. He's been at this for a long, even from way before he was president. He knows when someone in the media is asking a question and when someone is attacking him in the form of a question. And he picks it up right. He can smell it. He picks it up right away and responds to aggression in kind. And I would say one of the great things, actually, and I hope one of the lasting things about President Trump for all time going forward and for the Republican Party is we will no longer have leadership, or at least we can hold leadership to account if they just sit there while the New York Times pretends to be journos and just punches them in the face, punches that leader in the face over and over and over again. You know, I wish back in the day George Bush would have hit back a lot more at the people in the media who were just constantly trying to undermine him. Isn't it remarkable? They say that they created this whole industry of George Bush, George W. Bush. Not his dad, really. His dad, I don't think anyone, well, some people would have said it, but his dad was clearly not a dumb guy. George W. Bush was not a dumb guy. He's not dumb. And I can tell you, having sat in high-level, complex briefings with him and had to field his questions and understand his level of knowledge over the course of 30 minutes or so, trust me, the guy is not dumb. He's smarter than Al Gore. And yet Al Gore, people would never say, oh, he was, you know, at least Democrats would never say, oh, he's dumb. Is George W. Bush smarter than Kamala Harris? Oh, you bet. You bet he is. But this was the power of the media being on constant offense without ever having it turned around, without ever having the Trump jujitsu of, you know what, you're a jerk. And I know you're being a jerk when you ask me that question. So I'm all for it. Now he also is saying that Iran is in fact boxed in. We are in a great place with this deal. This is 28. Hit it.
1: We have Iran in a position that nobody's ever had. This should have been done for 47 years by other presidents. And we have Iran in a position where their military has been totally wiped out. Their leadership has been wiped out. Their radar has been wiped out. Everything's been wiped out. They have not a good negotiating position. But despite that, and money that will be taken out of Iran is going to go to our farmers to give corn, soybeans, wheat to Iran, because they have a hunger problem, they have a food problem, they have a medicine problem, they got a lot of problems, and they have an inflation. Their inflation now just hit 300%, so they have a lot of problems.
0: So Trump there saying that Iran, for all the posturing and all the noise they make and all the delay tactics, that he's very aware of what they're doing. And as Trump says in other contexts, we have all the cards and they don't. Okay, we'll talk more about that and also the nuclear program here coming up a little bit with Steve Yates. But then there's this issue, and some of you have brought this more to my attention. You say, talk about what's going on here with the reflecting pool and the Lincoln Memorial reflecting pool, which it's pretty astonishing in some ways that this is even a story. Like, why would this be a story? It does go deep into Trump derangement, though. Anything that he does, you know, if Trump says, I have an idea where the White House could be better at recycling, which you all know how I feel about recycling, so don't get me started. But I have an idea that the White House would be better at recycling. And all of a sudden, people on the left and the Democrats would say, this is a monstrous constitutional overreach. How dare he think that he could advise the White House on recycling policy? And it doesn't matter what it is. If it's his idea, they hate it. That is certainly the case with the reflecting pool. And I also, in advance of the 250th, don't we all want D.C. to look as you know, nice as it can? Don't we want the nation's capital to reflect the, yes, of course, the history, the brilliant

0: 350-foot slip in the form of lots of little slips, a real horrible stuff, and they destroyed the grass. We put a brand new big load of grass out there, and they destroyed it. So it's all being fixed, but it's a shame. So I understand 5 or 6 people are arrested. The Interior Department can refer to you on that. And I hear they have 6 people under investigation.
1: 6 people under investigation. I will say this. Is it beyond my comprehension? Is it beyond my wildest imagination that some Trump hater could do something like this? No. But it is really weird. And I don't know. It would never, if I were putting myself in the shoes of a Trump hater, trying to cut the lining of the reflecting pool would not even be in like the top 100 acts of vandalism that may come to mind. You know what I'm saying? It's so strange and so bizarre. Here's what I think. I think that there are probably some people that have been disrespectful to the reflecting pool, maybe, kicked at a chunk of it or something. I think it's also been a mess for a very long time, and it will take more time to get it right. And so those two things are getting wrapped in together. I don't think all of the problems that it's having right now are due to people who are like reflecting pool terrorists. I'm not saying some of them aren't people that have done some vandalism. There is some investigation of some individuals. I know there have been some arrests, but I also think it's really complicated. My bigger takeaway from it all is, yeah, but can't we just want them to fix the reflecting pool? Can we just get agreement from the other side on that? Whether there's been a lot of vandalism or a little vandalism, can we just say, well, you know, it'd be great if the president of the United States could get the support of people in advance of our nation's 250th birthday, so to speak, to make D.C. as beautiful as it can be, and specifically our monuments. Because what do people really think of? When you think of D.C., you think of the White House, the Capitol, the Mall. The White House, the Capitol, the Mall. Even when you're a little kid, you think of the White House, the Capitol, the Mall. So that's, I'm surprised it's as much of a story as it has been. I also think, you know, there's a part of the president, and I really mean this. I think he takes a truly personal pride in being a builder, and I mean somebody who oversees the building, whether it's Wallman Rink in Central Park in New York City back in the day, which he fixed that had been a disaster forever. I think that this is, he looks at this stuff like a pro, like a professional. And so he takes a personal pride in these kinds of, just like the expansion also of the East Wing with the ballroom. He takes a personal pride in that stuff and really does just want it to be great and look great. And his critics and his haters know that. And they know that he's a guy who, you know, he'll take a lot of incoming and he can handle it all really well. But I think that it particularly irks him when someone won't admit that he's, or someone won't admit that he's a great builder, or someone tries to get under his skin with that kind of stuff. And that's why they keep going at this and trying to, whether it's the East Wing expansion or they're trying to just pick at the, at this sore point, if you will, with Trump, because they know it is a personal thing for him. This is the guy who wanted his name on the most beautiful buildings in New York City and succeeded in many cases in doing something right along those lines. So they know that he takes it personally, and that's why I think they take a particular joy in just doing whatever they can. And maybe that even means some, like, lunatic. This is what I mean. Would it ever occur to anyone to try to cut the lining of the National Mall under what? It's just so crazy. But could someone be that crazy? I guess so. All right. As great as this July 4th is going to be, the 250th, although some over at like MS Now are going to hate it. The haters will hate it, but it's going to be amazing. It's also a good reminder that our history isn't just found in museums or textbooks. For most of us, it's found on old home movies, photo albums, film reels, and audio recordings. Maybe it's footage of your grandparents or your kids when they were young, or family weddings, reunions, or important gatherings. Legacy Box is the company that helps preserve those memories by digitizing your old tapes, film reels, photos,

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3: My longtime colleague and great friend Ernie Dole was indeed Mr. Baseball. 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Thought of him greatly. We created a tribute to him in the shape of home plate. 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

0: All right, producer Mike, I think I also have to call you DJ Mike, because what was that intro music? That sounds like classic rock. I have no idea. This whippersnapper, millennial, unlike Clay, who is Gen X, so I don't know. I hear he has a lot of back pain these days. This whippersnapper, that was Motley Crue? Oh, I should have actually gotten that one. My bad. I thought you were going to tell me, like, you know, some 70s band that I have very little knowledge of. Hair bands. Thank you. I'm a little better with the hair bands. Really more grunge is the rock that I grew up with a bit. Although it's funny, I like Stone Temple Pilots, for example. And yes, I like the Goo Goo Dolls. I don't care. Say about me what you will. I also like pistachio ice cream. I take your slings and arrows. But I always hated Nirvana. I just don't like Nirvana. I don't know. It was kind of like too dark and, you know, not quite as much as I hated Marilyn Manson, but I really hated Marilyn Manson stuff when I was a kid, too. I like wouldn't listen to it, would turn it off, kind of judge people who were into it, to be honest with you. Not that I should judge anybody, but you know what I mean. Let's go. We've got John in San Diego. John, you're on the air.
1: Yeah, I'd have no idea why anyone has given any credence to this stupid idea of Harris's to amend the Constitution. It takes 34 states. It takes two-thirds of the Congress, two-thirds of the Senate. There are only 19 solidly blue states. This can never, ever happen. She should be ridiculed until she never pops her head out of her little groundhog hole again.
0: Okay, so John, I understand what you're saying. You're correct about the mechanics of this being unlikely to happen. But you heard what I said, right? This isn't about actually changing anything. It's about setting up the excuse in advance of the system is BS if Republicans win. You see what I'm saying with that, right?
1: That's what this is about.
0: Okay, yeah.
1: Yes,
0: okay.
1: I understand that. My point is you ridicule her until she never opens her stupid mouth again in public.
0: John, I'm the chief comologist on the show. Do I do a pretty good job of ridiculing? I hope so. I'm trying, buddy.
1: It's adequate.
0: Thanks, John. You know, it's all right. You got to keep me in line. John from San Diego. John from San Diego is, you know, he's got high expectations. I'm doing what I can. Kurt from Cincinnati. Let's hear from him on the talkback. This is A. A on the talkback.
2: Going. Thank you for giving me the heads up that you were going to play a Kamala Harris clip. I was able to hit the mute button in time. Appreciate it. Thanks.
0: Hey, man. You guys said you wanted a heads up when we're going to get a Kamala clip. I know some of you are driving. And she might lull you into a stupor with her circuitous and nonsensical word salad. So for safety reasons, if we're going to play Kamala clips on the air, I have to give you a heads up. We have people who are driving big rigs, for heaven's sake. And that just means, you know, you got even more responsibility on that road. So don't worry. We'll try to do our best to let you know when Kamala will be on the air. Our friend Steve Yates will be on the air coming up next. Nation States with Yates, the podcast. Yes, the latest. Everything you need to know about the Iran deal as it stands as of moments ago. That's coming up.
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11: Good afternoon, I'm Jake Judd in the KNSI Newsroom. Coming up on KNSI News, a federal judge is dismissing grand jury subpoenas against state lawmakers connected to Operation Metro Surge. A St. Cloud man is learning his fate for a shooting in 2024, and a historic building is on sale again.
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12: The president stays the course. Elisa Brady, Fox News, standing by the framework agreement with Iran as talks with the U.S. continue and sending this message to critics.
13: Well, I think anybody that's been critical of it has to be educated, even if they're friends of mine.
12: President Trump also insisting the American people support the effort.
13: You want to see trouble? Let them have a nuclear weapon. We're doing very well with Iran. They've been decimated, and we're making a deal with them, and we'll see how that all goes.
12: He also disputes Iran's claims that no deal has been made yet on allowing UN nuclear inspectors to return. Iranian officials also contradicting the president's position that unfrozen assets will be subject to oversight and used to buy U.S. farm goods for the Iranian people. The president speaking less than an hour ago as he arrived in Pennsylvania to talk about the U.S. economy at a Mack truck factory. That speech scheduled to begin at this hour. The president also still pushing for the Save America Act ahead of a meeting with Senate Republicans.
13: We have to be able to get proof of citizenship when you vote. Otherwise, we don't have elections. We have to be able to get voter ID. So John is a leader, and hopefully he can get the votes.
12: Referring to Senate Majority Leader John Thune, who has said the votes aren't there at this point to clear a procedural hurdle or to end the filibuster rule, which the president has also called for to eliminate that hurdle. Today, the Senate is set to vote for the 10th time on a war powers resolution aimed at blocking further U.S. military action against Iran. More history made at the World Cup. Portugal's Cristiano Ronaldo just becoming the first player to score in six different World Cup tournaments with a goal in the sixth minute of a match against Uzbekistan, a day after Argentina's captain Lionel Messi broke the record for all-time goals in the tournament with 18. Messi and Ronaldo, the only men to play in six World Cups. 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
11: KNSI News Time is 102. Chance of showers and thunderstorms at the high near 72. Your full KNSI forecast is on the way in moments. Good afternoon. I'm Jake Judd. A federal judge is dismissing six grand jury subpoenas against Minnesota state and local government offices, which include Governor Tim Walz and Minneapolis Mayor Jacob Frey. Chief U.S. District Court Judge Patrick Schlitz, who was appointed by President George W. Bush, ruled that the subpoenas were retaliatory and unlawful. Council. He added that the action was designed to coerce Minnesota officials into cooperating with Immigration and Customs Enforcement agents after those officials sued to block Operation Metro Surge. Subpoenas were also served to the Minnesota Attorney General, Ramsey County Board of Commissioners, and Hennepin County Board of Commissioners. A St. Cloud man has been convicted in a 2024 shooting outside an apartment complex that left the victim with a bullet lodged in his spine. A Stearns County jury found 28-year-old Laura Tayanga Puak guilty of first and second degree assault following a four-day trial. In October of 2024, authorities responded to a call about a man who had been shot several times during an argument. Investigators say Puak fled the state and was arrested several days later in Des Moines, Iowa. Sentencing is set for August 6th. A historic downtown St. Cloud building is on the market again after its latest restaurant called it quits. Tequila Town Club and Latin Cuisine, which opened in the old D.B. Searles building on 5th Avenue in March of 2024, has permanently closed. The restaurant shut down last June for what owners called renovations, but never reopened. For more on these and other stories, visit knsiradio.com, where you can also cast your vote daily in our America 250 listener poll on the moments that shaped our nation. I'm Jake Judd, KNSI News.
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16: 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I am Todd Simpson. The Twins will try again against the LA Dodgers tonight at Target Field. 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
3: 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Now your local forecast from the Hanson Paving Weather Center.
18: Thunderstorms likely this afternoon. Otherwise, cloudy skies expected. Highs level off around 72. Southerly winds 8 to 15 miles per hour. Chance of thunderstorms tonight. Lows around 57. Mainly cloudy skies expected. Chance of thunderstorms tomorrow. Highs around 72. I'm Staff Meteorologist Paul Frombly on KNSI. Currently, it's 77 degrees.
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0: Third hour of Clay and Buck kicks off right now. We are joined by our friend Steve Yates. His podcast, Nation States with Yates, rocketing up the charts on the Clay and Buck Network. And everywhere you get your podcast, go check it out. Our favorite global affairs guru, also a Heritage Foundation fellow, Mr. Yates. Great to see you, sir.
1: Buck, thanks for having me back.
0: You know, I'm actually going to have you, if you would, react. You probably haven't even heard this yet because it just happened, and my crack team of clip cutters have pulled this for us. Have you react to what Trump just said about the Iran deal, okay? So a reporter asked him, this is about the IAEA inspection stuff. Let's talk about nuclear inspections and all that jazz. This is cut 30. Play it, guys.
2: They're wrong. They know they're wrong. They told us inside, and we have it down 100% inspections. And if they were right, I'd cancel the meetings right now.
3: From your view, Mr. President, when will those inspectors actually be on the ground?
2: At the appropriate time. There's no rush, but they'll be on the ground at the appropriate time.
0: So Trump being Trump, he's like, shut up, you're wrong. There's going to be inspections. Guaranteed, no doubt. Okay, take us into this, Steve. Like, nuclear inspections. How does this stuff actually work? How effective is it? What has to happen so that it can't be gamed? Work us through this.
1: Well, Buck, I'll take the easy part first. The president is right that there isn't actually a rush, thanks to what the United States and Israel have done last year and this year. Things have been knocked pretty far into oblivion and pretty deep underground. And so this remains a very important issue, but it's not the most urgent and time sensitive of the issues. Now, traditionally, when you'd have inspections, it would be under the guise of one of the UN affiliated blobs that would have international folks go in. It would include Americans, and they would use science to find where the bad stuff is, and they might remove it or they might further destroy it. And that could take years. Could go on a long, long time. But the key is it a permissive environment where you have security to be able to go do that? Or is it a warlike or terrorism-like situation where you have to have special forces be able to guarantee your safety to just conduct the inspections? For now, we are clear as mud about where exactly the first step of this will occur. But in fairness, I think the president is right. They're going to occur. This should be one of the most agreeable things to the air quotes international community.
0: Yes, this would seem to take us in the direction of multilateralism, which I know excites all those UN
1: right.
0: and one world government types out there, but sometimes there's a place for it. In this case, it seems multilateralism might make some sense with the IAEA. How are you feeling about the overall trajectory of these negotiations? And can you address the Hezbollah, Lebanon, Israel angle? Because that seems to be something that's on the periphery, but sometimes gets right in the middle of things too.
1: Well, Buck, to mix a few metaphors, I mean, I sort of feel like I'm watching a Charlie Brown football scrum in the middle of a game where it's kicking up a lot of dirt. It looks really, really ugly. And sometimes the cloud moves a bit towards the end zone and back. And it's just, we're in that part of the process where I don't think it looks very good. But some of the broad things have been done right. I mean, we have legitimately profoundly degraded Iran militarily. Doesn't mean we're safe from Iran, but we've done massive, massive good job. We have tremendous financial leverage. We seem to be easing up on some of it in order to keep the negotiations going forward. That's risky, but we still have tremendous leverage on the financial side of things. And we've reset the entire regional conversation where we used to be prisoner of you have to recognize an independent Palestinian state or you can't do anything else in the Middle East. To we're now talking about Abraham Accords-like frameworks, maybe imperfectly, maybe it's still a work in progress, but it's fundamentally a different and better place. So that's the good news. That cloud, I think, has moved net in the right direction, but it still looks really rough. The Lebanon part, we had a much clearer view when we were recognizing the government of Lebanon now being very clear that Hezbollah is just as much an enemy to them as it is to Israel. And that's a helpful framing because people have really mistakenly looked at this as just being Israel versus Iran or Israel versus Hezbollah. But really, the government of Lebanon should get more international and broader security support to take care of their own home.
0: Yeah, that would seem to make a whole lot of sense. I'm going to, Steve, because you, I said global guru. So we're not just talking Mideast. We're not just talking Asia Pacific, which is right in the center of your wheelhouse. I want to shift our focus for a minute here to Latin America. There was this election that just happened in Colombia, whereby a razor thin margin. This election happened just a couple days ago. A right wing outsider known as El Tigre, which my Spanish is good enough that I know, I think that means the tiger. He defeated a leftist who a lot of people who just follow what's going on in our hemisphere, the trajectory of sort of the socialist, Marxist, Latin American stuff are saying this would have been a disaster for Colombia. And at a time when Venezuela seems to be on a better path than it has been, Colombia being a more stable and reasonable partner was really important. What do you take from this? And I'll get to the USAID question here in a second. But is this, how does this factor into Venezuela policy, what Trump's trying to achieve in Latin America? Is this Colombia win a pretty big deal?
1: It is a very, very big deal. I think it's, number one, it's right in the center of the Latin America, Central America divide there. And so it's central to a lot of different issues. And I think that this rightward lean, and I would say hemispheric reset under President Trump's tenure is one of the biggest, most important undercovered strategic stories. I mean, it's been a profound wave. There was some momentum building with Argentina and El Salvador, but really just over the last 18 months, you got Bolivia, Honduras, Chile, Costa Rica, Colombia, Peru. This is a big, big wave, and it's sort of a red conservative wave pushing the commie pink back. And people just don't have a real sense of perspective that really Latin America was left as a basket case, a real devil's playground of al-Qaeda and jihadi groups, China, Russia, Iran, all playing in this playground and really basking in these socialist experiments. Now we have pro-U.S. cooperation, tough on crime, cracking down on cartels. I mean, we really got partners that we can work with. And if we have our wits about us, after greasing some drug boats and knocking a leader here or there, we've got a much better hemisphere to deal with in our own backyard.
0: You know, we've got, you mentioned some of these, but just for everybody, in Argentina, Javier Milei, there were strong midterms there, gains for his sort of libertarian right party. Obviously, the great crime miracle of anti-crime miracle of El Salvador's Bukele continues on. He won by like Turkmen, Uzbek, one man right. dictatorship level legitimate election. But everyone's like, you know what? I think the going from murder everywhere all the time to almost no murder thing. Let's keep riding this out in El Salvador. And let me say, people of El Salvador, smart move. Well done. Ecuador, Daniel Noboa, he's a center-right guy, but a law-and-order guy. In Chile, I think you mentioned Chile, Jose Cast. He is also a right-leaning guy on security, immigration, economics, Bolivia, Peru. And we even had some noise out of Cuba recently that they may try to approach a more market China kind of model. Is that significant, or is this just kind of the last throes of the sclerotic commies in Cuba before the whole thing collapses?
1: I think it's part of the sclerotic commies, but it is the hopeful path. It is a rational path that they should follow. Everything that's happened in this red wave of conservatism across the region definitely bolsters it. I mean, this is basically a broad region that never got into the woke politics. It doesn't make sense in their native language to talk about things that aren't male and female. It's literally right in the language. And so this is pro-family, pro-enterprise, and they've really had it with the lack of law and order. And so all of that really bodes well. And so with the Maduro move in Venezuela, the economics of cutting that back on the available fuel. I mean, really, there isn't much room left for Cuba. And by having this red wave, we also have less accessibility for China to dump products in our region, manipulate the region, compromise ports. We've resuscitated a vibrant Panama with hopefully a secure canal that cannot be compromised in a time of crisis. We've really taken some chess pieces off the board for those who hate America. And I just don't think we've really taken stock on how big that is and how it improves our risk management dealing with other regions if our own backyard is trending in the right way.
0: And I want you to take a forward-leaning posture here on something that's been coming up a lot online. And it is, okay, we just named and you laid out for us the implications of a significant rightward lean in Latin America, which, of course, in our hemisphere, in our backyard, this stuff is all meaningful in the U.S. foreign policy realm. The USAID role in this stuff, people are saying, it's out there, the theory is out there, I will say, that USAID NGO activism stuff ended up helping a lot of left-wing governments win in these places. Is there, what's real with that? What's theoretically possible? What do you think is proven with that? Does it matter? Has it mattered?
1: Well, Buck, I think it overstates causation. There's definitely a correlation. The USAID was a bucket of money. It did go out to contractors. It will come as a shock to no one in the audience that a lot of the people that operate these programs are not conservatives, not looking forward to investing in the red wave of love of family, law and order, pro-America. And so these billions of dollars that went through, they should not have been spent the way they were. And like you were talking about accurately, that recent election, it was really, really close. And so a few billion dollars in a program, even a few million dollars in a program can tip when you're in a 50-50 race. And so it had an effect. But I would still say the broad Soros-like entities that are out there are bigger. The billions are more plentiful. And our,
0: that,
1: frankly,
0: is that
1: our
0: like the tides, the tides more. Foundation stuff? Because I see people bringing that one up specifically.
1: Yeah. And I mean, that stuff is big enough that it affects us in the U.S. of A. And if it affects us in big America, in humbler countries with less defense and awareness about these kinds of outside influences, they're just going to be victims of it. So that's the bigger enemy that has been playing this. But I still think it makes positive sense to have doged USAID. And if there's any revival of that kind of programming through Marco Rubio's State Department, let's right size it, get it focused on results. But it's this broader battle. But this pro-America wave, this pro, I think, self-respect wave, that's the best way forward to resist those outside malign influences.
0: Yeah, because I ask you about it because I do think that there is a clear and broad institutional bias in the implementation of those USAID funds toward, quote, anti-authoritarian, which just means pro-left wing, you know, so, right. So,
1: it's
0: so
1: anti-American.
0: There's real stuff going on there, but I think you put it in the proper context, which is that's a piece of a broader story here. Just one more thing for you, Steve. We got about a minute and change, but on Cuba, you know, I'm down here in South Florida. You know that I'm seeing my Cuban Americans every time I walk out my front door. Do we the Trump administration, we the American people, do we need to give one last shove to the thug commies of Cuba to get them out of the way? Or can we just sit back and watch this show collapse and then figure out what comes next?
1: Well, we have better options than we've ever had before. And I would have said before, the feeling of the Iran situation stretching out longer than comfort would suggest, that we would have given them a shove, I would say, in the very near future. I think that given that Iran is taking a lot more management bandwidth, maybe we're just setting the stage and letting the region do what it can to put that pressure in place. Let's see where the economic chips fall. But I, you know, I also have to be careful of my wish not being the father of my thought. I want that government gone just about as much as your neighbors and friends do. And I think it would be a real shame if we didn't take this moment to give it a nudge. What that nudge looks like militarily, intel-wise, economic-wise, hard to say. But for now, I think we're preoccupied pretty bad with Iran.
0: Steve, just real quick, what's next up on Nation States with Yates?
1: Well, we have an episode that's actually going to talk about this revolution in the Western Hemisphere and how that's good for Americans, and also talk about borders and how that matters for nation states, not just America. You've heard about our southern border, but take a look at how Japan and the UK have grappled with these things. We'll talk about what some common sense sovereignty options are among our friendly nation states on the podcast under the Clay and Buck Podcast Network.
0: Go check it out. Nation States with Yates. Be smarter than all your friends on national security. And all you have to do is hang out with Steve. Steve, thanks so much.
1: Thank you, Buck.
0: To mark the 25th anniversary of 9/11, the Tunnel to Towers Foundation is embarking on the most comprehensive commemoration in its history, one that honors the past and educates the generations of tomorrow. At the heart of this effort is Steel Across America, a nationwide campaign that will transport a 24-foot steel beam recovered from the World Trade Center across the United States. Today, the tour is in San Diego for a private event, and later this week in Huntington Beach, just south of Los Angeles. 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

0: Welcome back in here to Clay and Buck. We have Brooke Rollins up next, Agriculture Secretary. Notice we're having some department heads on this week from the various federal agencies, because I want to know what is going on. Yeah, we just brought you through the Iran. So just listen to that Steve Yates interview. You know everything you need to know about Iran right now, period, full stop. He does the best job. I've known Steve for 15 years, okay? And he's the one guy that I wanted to bring on to just do pure national security analysis for the Clay and Buck Podcast Network, and also on radio for us as an analyst. So go check that out if you happen to miss it. We'll talk to Brooke Rollins coming up here next about a bunch of things going on in the world of the agriculture. You know, I don't we don't spend a lot of time talking about farming and stuff like that. It's important though. You do need food to eat. It's important. This is B, a talkback, Matt from Minnesota. He's a brilliant guy. Listen to this.
1: I agree wholeheartedly. Cannot stand Nirvana. Also, Taylor Swift is the modern equivalent of the Beatles in that they're both really overrated and have like three good songs.
0: I mean, I agree with you actually on both counts, which is going to get a lot of people mad. But certainly agree with you on the first part. Nirvana is just not good. I understand, but grunge, but yeah, there would have been grunge without them. I would take Soundgarden over Nirvana 10 times over, no question. I'm that guy. I just call it like it is, folks. Many of us guess our way through our health issues and the questions that pop up, particularly when it comes to gut health issues. 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
4: KNSI News Time is 1:30. A chance of showers and thunderstorms with a high near 72. Your full KNSI forecast is on the way in moments. Good afternoon. I'm Jake Judd. The city of Sartell has moved closer to solving a long-term water distribution issue. At its Monday night meeting, the council voted to approve a feasibility study and set a preliminary public hearing for July 27th for its planned trunk water main project. City engineer April Ryan explains a bottleneck in the system as putting a kink in the works.
5: One water main pipe from that Southwest treatment plant to the rest of the system, which is creating inefficiencies and making it hard to utilize the full capacity of that water treatment plant.
4: Should the city move forward with the project, it will divide construction into two phases. Phase one will tentatively begin in 2027 and phase two to follow in 2028. The city of St. Cloud is treating Lake George this week with a chemical that binds to phosphorus in the water and cuts off the nutrient that feeds algae blooms. Lake George has struggled for years with blooms that turn the water green and create foul odors, eventually landing it on Minnesota's impaired waters list. Public access will be limited during treatment with minimal traffic disruption. Minnesota health insurers are seeking a double-digit rate increase for 2027. Medica is asking for an average increase of about 13% in individual MinSure plans, while Health Partners is seeking a 12% hike, and Blue Cross Blue Shield will seek a 10% bump. Regulators haven't approved the proposed increases, but final rates are expected by October 1st. For more on these and other stories, visit knsiradio.com, where you can also cast your vote daily in our America 250 listener poll on the moments that shaped our nation. I'm Jake Judd, KNSI News.
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9: Thunderstorms likely this afternoon. Otherwise, cloudy skies expected. Highs level off around 72. Southerly winds 8 to 15 miles per hour. Chance of thunderstorms tonight. Lows around 57. Mainly cloudy skies expected. Chance of thunderstorms tomorrow. Highs around 72. I'm Staff Meteorologist Paul Frombly on KNSI. Currently, it's 77 degrees.
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0: Welcome back into Clay and Buck. We have the Secretary of Agriculture with us right now, Brooke Rollins, Agriculture Secretary. Appreciate you being with us.
1: Oh, my goodness, Buck. It's my honor to be on. Thank you for having me.
0: So I got to tell you, you know, it's something that doesn't come up that often, but I have to do a little bit of research right before one of our big and important guests comes on to know what the heck I'm talking about here. Tell me about this new world screw worm, because you're in Texas right now dealing with this. This is under the USDA's mandate, and these seem like nasty little bugs.
1: Well, it is not ideal, that's for sure. So a couple of quick top lines. Number one, our ranchers and livestock producers in our country, really the backbone of America, have been dealing with this since 1842. In the 1930s, a USDA researcher came up with a solution, and it is not actually a worm. It's a flesh-eating fly. Well, the fly lays her eggs, the larva hatch, and they begin to eat the flesh in an open wound. I know, it sounds disgusting. Here's the thing, though. It's completely treatable. The animal will completely recover. It does not compromise the food supply system at all, but it is a pretty significant hindrance. We completely got it out of America in the 1960s was the last time it was here, pushed it all the way back to the South America, past the Darien Gap, past Panama. And unfortunately, because of the Biden open borders policies and the Mexican illicit cartel of 800,000 head of cattle, it began to make its way back up in 2021, 2022. It hit our side of the border a couple of weeks ago. Since then, we've had about 15 confirmed cases. But the good news is we were ready. We knew it was coming. When I walked in the door February 13th of last year after being sworn in and voted upon by the Senate, this was the first briefing I got. What's really interesting, though, Buck, is that the Biden team had done nothing other than watch it progress northern. So we had to really start from scratch. But we're opening a facility this Saturday with sterile flies, which is how you get rid of it and eradicate it. We've got a big facility we're building in South Texas. We have FDA approvals on a bunch of emergency treatment. I mean, we're in good shape. Not ideal, but we were ready. We knew it was coming, and we'll push it back very quickly.
0: Sorry for the city slicker question here, but do they bite people too? Because that sounds nasty.
1: Well, it is not a crazy question. So here's the thing. This is the only fly. I mean, we all know, even the city slickers amongst us, we all know that there are things, maggots, et cetera, that feed off of dead animals. You know, it's part of God's, I think, plan a little bit to get rid of that. But this is the only fly that has to have a live mammal to feed off of. And so they're looking for open wounds to burrow in. So an umbilical cord, fawns, for any of our hunters that are listening, you know, the fawns that, and deer that are growing their antlers, et cetera. Those are all open opportunities. Feral hogs that have scratches, that this is all, these are all part of the challenge in South Texas where we are, but it's all manageable. And so when you ask about humans, that doesn't happen in America. There are human cases in the developing part of the world where they don't have access to hospitals or good wound band-aids, et cetera. So you will hear of a case every now and then of a human. But in America, we're really talking about our livestock and our wildlife is where we're really focused.
0: I mean, you're in Texas. Elon's not too far away. Maybe he has like some space lasers or something, because you got to take out these screw worms. That sounds nasty, Secretary Rollins.
1: But this is actually amazing, Buck. You know how you solve for this is we produce sterile flies, and those sterile flies mate with bad mama flies, right, that are laying the larva in the open wounds. And so that's how they got rid of it in the 60s and the 70s. That's how we're going to get rid of it now. It's actually an incredibly impressive technology where we produce 200, 300, 400 million sterile flies a week. The sterile flies leave the facility. We drop them via plane or ground. They mate with the bad flies, and the female flies or the bad flies, they can only mate one time and then they die. And so this is how you eradicate them for good. And that's what we're building back up. Barack Obama shut down those facilities in 2012. Unfortunately, the Biden team didn't do much, but we're building it all out right now. And we'll have enough sterile flies to eradicate, hopefully by the end of this year, early next year.
0: Secretary, how are our ranchers in general doing? How's beef production going in this country? I know that something the USDA is focused on right now, for example, is just lowering the cost of some of those inputs like fertilizer, so ranchers are able to produce top quality beef, but also, you know, competitively and be able to make a profit doing so. How's the situation, the picture for the American beef industry?
1: Listen, we inherited, when we walked in the door, an absolute mess under the last administration. I'm not sure what they were doing, but inputs went up on average 40%. That's fuel, fertilizer, equipment, interest rates, et cetera, labor, an average of 40%. So even though inflation was ridiculous, right, near 30% under those 4 years under Biden, for our farmers, it was even worse. Then you combine that with 4 years under the last administration, not one new trade deal around the world. So when we left in early 2021, we had an agricultural trade surplus, meaning we were selling more than we were taking in. Our farmers were in good shape. When we came back, it was a $42 billion agricultural trade deficit. Not one new trade deal. Brazil and China took over a lot of our markets, including beef, et cetera. So we're fixing that. Inputs are coming down. Of course, the Iranian conflict had caused a short pause in that and a slight increase in fertilizer, some fertilizer more than slight, but some just slight. But that's all coming back down now. As far as the beef goes, we have a bit of a perfect storm. We have an amazing Make America Healthy Again movement led by Secretary Kennedy with my partnership, new dietary guidelines, eat real food, eat more beef. We have a demand for beef today like we have never seen before. And that's how we get America back to being healthy again, is eating real food, real protein like beef. Then you combine that with the Democrats' assault on our ranchers and our agricultural producers, you know, not just under the Biden 4 years, but all of our blue states where they're more concerned with putting Chinese-owned solar panels on their prime farmland than they are in supporting our farmers. And so from a beef perspective, because of a lot of that, we've got some drought issues too, the New World screwworm we just talked about. We do have our lowest beef herd on record at a time we have the highest demand. So our cattle guys are doing okay for the first time in a really long time, but we've got to build our herd up. And the answer is not to import more beef, although certainly we have higher imports than we've had as we're trying to meet the demand. But the answer is the long-term build-out of the herd and supporting, you know, rural America, supporting our beef producers, supporting our farmers. It really is a national security issue. So a lot of your listeners may be like, well, this is an interesting take on with Buck Sexton on the Clay and Buck Show, because we probably hadn't talked to New World Screwroom before. But it's important not just to support rural America, to support our farmers and ranchers, but it really is a national security issue that every listener in this country that cares about freedom and liberty fully understands that if we can't feed and fuel ourselves, we will lose what freedom tastes like and feels like and what our founders fought for 250 years ago. That's how important all of this is.
0: Yeah, we can't have somebody cutting off our oil. We

0: some people charged, seeing here a DOJ release, 11 migrants, for example, charged in SNAP benefit fraud. How big a thing? People are looking at some of these frauds, these medical frauds, and it'll be one medical practice at $100 million. Or some other guy I think I saw was actually at $1 billion recently. They had to track him down. FBI had to grab him. How big do you think the scale is of SNAP fraud, and how much can you crack down on it to get it to be as minimal as possible?
1: Let me provide some greater context. Yeah, we call it Takedown Tuesday when we release. And this, by the way, these are just USDA investigated fraud. I mean, that is in addition to what the FBI is doing, the Department of Justice, what some of the states are doing. One, the very first action I took when I walked in the door February 13th of last year was we wrote a letter to every governor in America. And the SNAP program is an interesting program because it is federally funded. It's federal tax dollars, but it is state executed, meaning that the feds would send the money to the states and then no one would ever ask any questions. Whether is the money being spent wisely? Well, I'm from a red state. I'm from Texas. I worked in state policy. There are some good guardrails for a lot of the welfare programs, at least in the red states. Not perfect, but good guardrails. Of course, we know in the blue states there are zero guardrails as they're trying to put more and more people on these government programs, including illegal aliens, as they're working to build their voting block, et cetera. But that first day, I sent a letter to all 50 governors. I said, y'all, let's partner on this. Fraud is not red or blue, Republican or Democrat. We owe the taxpayer better. Not surprisingly, Buck, every single red state raised their hand and said, we're in, sent us their data, allowed us to look at their data. And what we found, and keep in mind, this is just the red states, we found almost 300,000 dead people getting food stamp SNAP benefits. We found more than 500,000 people in the red states. 500,000 people getting the same benefit more than once, twice, three times. We found one state had massive luxury vehicles like Ferraris and Lamborghinis and Teslas and others, although Elon said quickly, Brooke, don't put the Tesla in with the Ferraris and the Lamborghinis. But nevertheless, if you're getting a food stamp, you probably shouldn't be driving a new Tesla around. So what we have found just by skimming the surface, Buck, has been absolutely astounding. The depth of the fraud, what we all suspected over all of these years, is real. It's stunning, but we are getting our arms around it. But I tell you, this is why I take off my policy hat for just a second and talk a little bit of politics. This is why the midterms are so incredibly important, because for this work to continue unabated, for us to have really 2.5 more years to really dig down, we've got to hold the House. Now, we will be able to keep going a little bit, but obviously the Democrats will be turning around every corner to try to slow us down as we're rooting all of this fraud out. The blue states sued us as we asked for that data to partnership on how to get the fraud out. So we're in litigation right now, but I think we're going to win that litigation. The president has been unequivocal, the vice president as well, in his laser focus on doing everything we can to ensure that these programs are serving those who really need it, but also protecting the taxpayer. And one other quick note, and Buck, I think this is such a huge win. When we started a year and a half ago, Trump term two, there were about 44.5 million people on the food stamps, on SNAP, which is absurd to think that many people are on welfare. In just a year and a half, we've moved about 5 million people off of food stamps. So history would tell you that once a government program takes root, it's impossible to ever roll it back. But with SNAP, with food stamps, we're proving that actually opposite, that we are moving to requiring work. If you're going to take food stamps and you're able-bodied and you don't have small children at home, you got to go look for a job, find a job, or volunteer. You have to make sure you're not, we have to make sure you're not illegally here. Any illegal aliens no longer can get SNAP. So we've done a lot on the shrinking of the program size. Again, not just fraud, but also work requirements, et cetera, to make sure it's right sizing and serving the people who really need it, again, while also serving the taxpayers who are paying for it.
0: Great stuff, Secretary Rollins. Go kill some of those flesh-eating flies, please. Scary stuff over
1: there. I will. You, Buck, you have my word for it. I'm off to go do that. And listen, really appreciate being on. Thank you so much.
0: Yeah, of course. Thank you so much. Thank you. Great to talk to you. Yeah, man, I don't want anyone messing with our beef supply. You know, these evil flies from abroad coming across our wide open border. That's no good. All right, Pure Talk just received high marks from the consumer watchdog publication Consumer Reports. They did a deep dive.

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0: Now, we are closing up shop here on Clay and Buck for the day. This Tuesday, pretty much in the book, but great time to remind you to go check out the Clay and Buck Podcast Network, where you can listen on demand to this show hour by hour. Also, the Buck Brief, a little extra program I throw in the mix a couple times a week. Our friend Steve Yates there, Nation States with Yates. We'll have some of our other podcast Clay and Buck hosts, like Carol Markowitz and Dave Rutherford and Tudor Dixon on in the next 2 weeks. As you know, Clay is on vacation until after the 4th of July, and we will be celebrating that 250th year coming up soon, which is very exciting stuff. And speaking of exciting stuff, my son had his Speed, that is his name, had his first swimming lesson today, which I have to say, it was very fun. He wore like the little baby swim thing where you've got the swim trunk that has arms, kind of, you know, this is what they do now. You have a little floppy hat on for getting into the pool. So, you know, all good things going on here, my friends. A lot of fun with the swimming. And, you know, I have to say, I'm buoyant, so I do have some advantages in the swim realm. And Steve from Toledo wants to get in on my... Oh, okay, this is C on the talkbacks. Let's hit it.
1: If there was 100 grunge bands, let's say, 90 of them one-hit wonders. So that's what I got to say about the grunge. Yeah, Taylor Swift, she's overrated. Beatles are way overrated. They're only even together for like 5 years or something. You know, Rolling Stones are way better than the Beatles. But that's my take on that.
0: You know, to each his own. This is like somebody who's told me they're very disappointed in my music taste. They love everything else I say on the show, but they're disappointed in my music taste. And to that esteemed listener, I just say what I say to my wife when I get in trouble. Nobody's perfect. How do you argue with that? My music taste certainly isn't perfect. And if Clay was here, it would really be imperfect music taste. That's for darn sure. You don't even know what's going on. All right, we'll dive into more tomorrow. Please send talkbacks and emails also with things you want as topics here on the show. I love it when someone says, hey, I want you to dive into this. And I have not done that yet. Let's dive into that for the next time or the next show. So this is a free-form conversation back and forth with all of you. Thanks for hanging with me today. It'll be a great show tomorrow. I will talk to you then, everybody.
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3: 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From America's Revolutionary War to Israel's fight for survival in 1948, when five neighboring nations invaded Israel immediately after the country was created, both nations have faced moments that tested their courage.
0: Yet freedom endured. In October of 1985, President Ronald Reagan delivered these remarks about America's commitment to stand with Israel.
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7: 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Coming up on KNSI News, the city of Sartell will hold a public hearing before starting a major water project. 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
8: Conflicting messages from the U.S. and Iran. I'm Lisa Brady, Fox News. The day after Vice President Vance said Iran agreed to let nuclear inspectors return.
9: Senior Iranian officials deny any agreement has been made to allow international nuclear inspectors into the country, contradicting what President Trump says about ongoing negotiations.
10: They're wrong. They know they're wrong. They told us inside, and we have it down 100% inspections. And if they were right, I'd cancel the meetings right now.
9: The president, speaking with reporters in Pennsylvania, says inspectors will be on the ground in Iran at the appropriate time. During a 60-day negotiating period, the U.S. is waiving sanctions on Iran, allowing oil sales. President Trump also says unfrozen assets for Iran will only be used for food and medicine purchases.
8: Fox's Jared Halpern at the White House. The president's in Pennsylvania to focus mainly on the U.S. economy, just taking the stage at a Mack truck factory.
10: In this incredible commonwealth with the proud, hard-working patriots of Lehigh Valley.
8: It's the president's fifth second-term trip to Pennsylvania, joined today by Republican Congressman Ryan McKenzie, who's being challenged by Democratic candidate Bob Brooks. The state Democratic Party chair calls the Republican agenda chaotic, corrupt, and cost-raising, and says Pennsylvanians aren't buying it. The governing body for college sports just approving a new eligibility model for Division I athletes aimed at lessening the chaos of the transfer portal era. It limits eligibility to 5 seasons of competition over a 5-year period. The new NCAA rule is set to take effect this fall. It's also included in a Senate bill intended to address numerous concerns about college sports after multiple athletes sued wanting to extend college careers now that revenue sharing and name, image, and likeness deals are allowed. 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
7: KNSI News Time is 2:02. Chance of showers and thunderstorms with the high near 72. Your full KNSI forecast is on the way in moments. Good afternoon. I'm Jake Judd. The Sartell City Council approved a feasibility study and set a preliminary public hearing July 27th for its trunk water main project. The project will address distribution limitations at the South Water Treatment Plant. The plant's current system makes it difficult to utilize its full capacity, according to city engineer April Ryan.
11: During very high peak demands, when we have droughts and people are using a lot of water, the city has had to put in a water band to reduce the water to help keep up capacity from that water treatment plant.
7: A second water main could be added to create a loop, improving efficiency. Former St. Cloud Mayor Dave Kleiss is bringing back his popular trolley history tour July 15th. He hosted them when he was in office, and ever since he left, he says people have been asking him to bring it back. Kleiss, who majored in history at St. Cloud State University, tells KNSI's Bob Hughes he's not surprised by the interest.
12: There's a lot of fascinating history in St. Cloud over, you know, the last 168 years as a city, and prior to that, as a territory.
7: Seating is limited and registration is required. 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I'm Jake Judd, KNSI News.
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2: 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Now your local forecast from the Hanson Paving Weather Center.
16: Cloudy skies expected this afternoon with storms likely. Highs level off around 72, south winds 8 to 15 miles per hour. Lows dip down to about 57 tonight, chance for storms. A mix of clouds and sun tomorrow, chance for storms. Highs level off around 72. I'm Staff Meteorologist Paul Frombly on KNSI. Right now, it's 68 degrees.
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22: All right, let's do it. The Markley, Van Camp, and Robin Show. Jamie Markley, David Van Camp, Scott Robbins.
23: Yo, man.
22: Okay. The second largest Medicaid fraud bust in history.
23: Yeah, the Justice Department announcing this morning a massive Medicaid fraud bust amounting to billions of dollars with hundreds of defendants. HHS Secretary RFK Jr. was part of the festivities today as they were announcing this. Yes. And explained what was going on.
22: Okay. Roll it. And roll it.
24: $6.5 billion in alleged fraud, the second largest amount ever charged in a single health care fraud operation. The Department of Justice charged a record number of Medicaid fraud defendants. More than 440 defendants now face charges.
22: Stop making faces, Scott. He's not done yet.
23: I know. I'll stop.
22: He can't help it.
23: I'll stop.
22: Okay. It makes you want to clear. I know.
23: All the time.
22: Makes you want to clear your throat.
23: Sorry, okay. Yeah.
24: This effort brought together federal agencies, state partners, and U.S. territories across the United States. 18 of the participating states, as Attorney General Blanche pointed out, were blue states with Democratic governors. Fraud does not recognize party lines, and neither does accountability.
22: Well, good.
23: Yeah. Well, and this is more than just, you know, overbilling or billing for services that never happened to clients that don't exist. I mean, there are real life and death consequences to this. The Assistant Attorney General for Fraud, his name is Colin McDonald. He talked about this doctor that was just basically signing off on sports physicals and then raking in money, and it led to a kid dying.
22: Oh my gosh. All right, roll that.
25: One patient's test results showing an enlarged heart. The defendant allegedly signed off on the test results within approximately 11 seconds of accessing the 63 test result images. As a result, the student was cleared to play, and he suffered sudden cardiac arrest and died on the basketball court just weeks later. That is why we cannot and will not tolerate fraud in healthcare. How are we going about targeting fraud in healthcare? We are following the data. Data talks, and data doesn't lie.
1: Wow.
3: So, in other words, they were look. He was looking at no one. He was just billing.
23: Pretty much, yeah. And unfortunately, that's not totally uncommon, especially in high school athletics, where a coach may, and it's not a good thing that happens, but a coach, you know, sends people to one particular doctor who will, like, basically batch process physicals just to kind of get it out of the way because they have to legally get that doctor's note. I know that because I went to one.
1: Yeah.
23: And that doctor was not thorough.
1: I remember you talking about it.
23: It was in a little strip mall next to a Shipley's Donuts. Yeah. Not a great thing. And I think that guy actually got busted for selling drugs.
3: Yeah, all the appointments were in the afternoon. He made the donuts in the morning.
23: Right.
1: You know, and I wonder if we're actually going to see coverage from legacy media on that.
23: No.
1: And it's infuriating because people should know that.
23: Mm-hmm.
1: Both sides of the aisle. Politics shouldn't matter. It's that, no, these people are defrauding the country,
23: mm-hmm.
1: and there are real life consequences to it. And a kid died. It used to be that would have been a huge story that everyone talked about.
23: Mm-hmm.
1: And more than half the country will never know it happened.
3: Right. First time I'm hearing about it is right now.
23: Which is kind of bizarre because, as RFK Jr. pointed out, you know, there were 18 blue state governors. Now, there is no political wedge here.
1: Right.
23: Other than you could perceive this as a win for Trump, for the Trump administration. That's about it.
1: Yes, and it makes a lot of people here illegally look bad.
23: Well, that too.
1: And they can't have that. We'll get into it later. Mark Halperin on his show was talking about he cannot believe that the New York Times and the Washington Post did not cover Tulsi Gabbard releasing all the Fauci stuff and saying this guy knew. He lied under oath to Congress. Nope. Nothing.
3: It's almost as if that story didn't even happen.
1: I know.
3: You know, it's so weird, that one, because
1: that's the world we live in now.
3: That affected all of us.
1: Yeah.
3: In a negative way.
1: And man, oh man.
3: And we weren't allowed to speak out.
1: Worthless media.
3: Yeah. Oh,
1: we have. It's just worthless. Garbage. Actually, worse than worthless.
3: Yeah.
1: Because it's complete falsehood so many times that they're leaving people with an impression of what's going on in the world that's completely untrue. It is. It's infuriating. We could pound on the desk about that all day.
3: I agree.
1: Here, let's just get all the sadness out at one time. Savannah Guthrie, did you see that?
3: Oh, I did this morning. Yeah. It was
1: Well, it was a story hard. That came out that, according to this new report, they got a message on February 6th, and the message was apologizing for Nancy Guthrie's inadvertent death. But saying, we would return the body for an unspecified amount of money.
23: Yeah.
1: Because she went missing on February 1st. So this is like 5 days later. So then this morning, as they're doing the update on this story, and it was unclear to me, did the family get that?
23: Well, yeah, and TMZ is saying they didn't actually get that note, that somebody had claimed it and they wanted money. And then there was another note talking about how she was buried in the desert somewhere.
3: Yeah, that's what I heard, too.
23: That one seemed more credible, if memory serves. But, yeah, it's just awful.
1: Yeah, well, it was they got this ransom note from the same IP address, asked for $4 million in Bitcoin for a safe return.
23: Mm-hmm.
1: So instead of sending the full amount, authorities sent $152 in Bitcoin to the address they were given, hoping that the perp would retrieve it, which would have made them traceable. But they never touched it.
23: Yeah.
1: People thought that was a huge error that they even tried to do that.
23: Yeah.
1: But then this morning on the Today Show, this was Savannah.
4: To ask people to beg people to come forward, somebody knows something. We are in agony. We cannot be at peace. So no matter how much I try to come out here every day and smile and find that joy, and I will, I promise I will. This is a moment to tell you that we need your help. We're begging for your help.
1: It's just heartbreaking, man.
3: Well, she said she cries on her way into work and cries on her way home every day.
1: Yeah.
3: That's tough.
23: What's the lack really of closure? It's almost
3: You're right. No, that's it. That's why it's interesting because having done this a couple of times, when my aunt passed away, for instance.
1: Yeah.
3: I mean, she was in a home. She passed away. They took her directly to the funeral home,
1: mm-hmm.
3: right? And she was going to be cremated. And they asked my mother, particularly my mother, would you like to see her lying there?
1: Okay.
3: For the closure part.
1: Right.
3: It's like you have to see them, you know? And my mom at the time was like, no, I really don't want to. So, I mean, I did it. And I went back to mom and said, yeah, it's her. Just, you know, it was one of those weird moments, but you're right when you talk about closure.
1: Yeah.
3: Because you almost have, I mean, that's, you know, that's kind of the idea of funerals and things, too, you know?
1: Yeah, I guess.
3: Well, you don't know, you know, whether a person's alive or dead or whatever. It's just, it's tough, man.
1: Yes, that is the part. It's like having someone that was missing in action in a war.
3: Yeah, it's just
1: and you're
3: the whole,
1: wondering, are they alive or not? Yeah. They're probably not here, but you don't know, and yeah. it's the not knowing that's
3: and
1: really...
3: And she knows. I'm sure by now she knows.
1: Well, yeah.
3: Yeah, mom is gone and has been gone for quite some time.
1: But doesn't know how it happened.
3: But now you
1: got to
3: get the closure of actually the body back or the remains or whatever. I get it.
1: Yeah, it's tough.
3: It is tough. It's very hard.
1: All right. Other news out there. Stopping vandalism is authoritarianism. Who said that?
23: That would be MS Now's Cornell Belcher. He's very upset that cops and the National Guard are stopping people from vandalizing the reflecting pool.
1: Oh, yeah. This right. I've heard this. This is about kids can't swim in the pool or play in the pool anymore.
23: Yeah.
1: What an idiot.
0: I'm sorry for these National Guards who should be home with their families. And their friends, and they're still here as a part of Trump's political game that he's playing because they don't need to be here. But we're seeing this, the criminalization and the slippery slope to authoritarianism. But this is what it looks like, right? Like all of a sudden...
1: Guarding the reflecting pool is authoritarianism?
23: Yes.
1: Got it. Okay.
0: Nuts. Something that you played in, something that when I came to visit Washington, mm-hmm. I also played, splashed around in.
23: Right.
0: All of a sudden, that's a crime. And so we're going to have a kid who's splashing around in a pool in Washington, D.C., like thousands of kids do all the time, where we're going to put them in handcuffs? Like, that's, to me, is the ultimate sort of symbol of what how this country has fallen into disrepair and authoritarianism.
1: So you ever heard of a water park?
3: Well, it is a water park. Yeah, they've got the slides that go in there, the Lincoln slide. Yeah.
23: Yeah, you're not supposed to actually go in there.
3: No, you're not.
23: I mean, people do, but yeah, you're not supposed to go in there. And no, they're not looking for kids trying to cool off on a hot summer day. They're looking for, well, the sign people, as Scott has called them before.
3: Well, yeah,
23: the, you know, the
3: people,
23: blue-haired weird beard guys who are in there like cheering on the algae.
1: Oh, yeah. I saw the video footage of that. Those people?
3: Yeah, they're there. I don't know if it's a joke or not. I'm not sure. I don't know if I'm getting punked when I see that, like they're just goofing.
23: I don't know
3: if that's a real thing. I don't know.
1: Well, it wasn't like they were taking time out from their high-pressure job.
3: Right. No, they don't have one. No.
1: They were dressed up in like costumes, and then some people that honestly could just get on some sort of exercise routine. It would help a little.
3: Yeah. I was on the morning show with our friends in Dallas this morning, and one of them worked in D.C., and he said, yeah, sometimes people jump in that thing, and they get yanked right back out by security.
23: Yeah.
3: He goes, I was sitting there one time, and some guy goes, he's running through the water, and they just grab him and throw him down and yank him out.
1: Well, that's authoritarianism.
3: You can't do
1: that. It should be a water park for everyone.
3: Right, a water park.
1: Not just, you know, impoverished kids. Right. It should be for everybody.
3: Yeah, like, Chuck Schumer selling corn dogs.
23: I like the idea, too, that like there are these downtrodden children who somehow make their way to the National Mall from wherever it is that they live.
1: Right.
23: Just to cool off in the reflecting pool.
1: Yes.
3: Yeah, right.
23: Okay. Sure. That's a thing that people do.
1: So we have, you have some audio of people talking to algae?
23: To the algae, yeah. A group of losers. They were flying the Trans Progress flag. It had the BLM fist on it. Yeah. They went to the reflecting pool to talk to the algae and cheer on the algae.
1: Okay.
5: Algae is doing good today, honey. Everybody's proud of you. You are single-handedly doing more to fight fascism than any American has.
6: Yeah.
5: Algae.
1: Yeah.
5: Woo! Algae!
1: Well, there's plenty of that algae that identifies as roses, you hateful people. Okay?
3: That's right.
1: And now you're dead naming them.
23: Yeah. The algae identifies as a cherry blossom.
1: course it does.
3: Hold their head under the water.
23: It'll be the first bat they've had in a long time.
3: Yeah.
1: Oh, the Department of Justice is helping a Democrat, of all people, and the five stories we're watching today coming up.
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14: 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Jamie Markley, David Van Camp, Scott Robbins, and now the 5 stories we're watching today.
15: Okay, number five, the Senate has passed the 21st Century Road to Housing Act, which cuts red tape for building new homes. It also would restrict Wall Street firms from buying single-family homes. It overwhelmingly passed, and it is expected to pass the House as well. Number four, a Biden-appointed judge named Sparkle Suknanan. Yes, Sparkle has blocked the Trump administration from using a Social Security database to verify voter eligibility.
14: Mm-hmm. Sparkle.
15: Judge Sparkle. That sounds like a theme night at a local strip club, doesn't it?
16: Somewhat,
17: sounds
16: yes.
17: like the headliner.
15: All rise, yes. Number three, Nicholas Roski is the guy who tried to murder Supreme Court Justice Brett Kavanaugh. He pleaded guilty last fall and was sentenced to 8 years in prison, while the Justice Department is now appealing that sentence. They want more time in jail. By the way, the Washington Post referred to him as her because he now says that he is Sophie.
14: Yeah. Oh, really?
15: Yeah.
14: Okay. Wants to go to the women's prison?
15: Yeah. I saw Sophie Roski in the headline. I'm like, wait, did his sister get arrested too? What's going on? Oh, it's because this guy. Okay. Yeah. All right. Number two, Israel and Lebanon are holding talks in D.C. starting today. The two sides are working to make progress towards a lasting peace. That being said, Israel says, oh, we're still going after legitimate targets in Hezbollah. Number one, President Trump said that 19 million barrels of oil flowed out of the Strait of Hormuz yesterday. So that is positive news. That's about on track for where the average was pre-war.
14: Mm-hmm. Okay. Boy, there are a lot of people not happy with the Iran deal.
17: Mm-hmm. Oh, yeah.
14: From a lot of people.
17: Yeah.
14: Yeah.
17: Mm-hmm.
14: We'll have to get into that a little bit later. Other news out there. Well, it's on Netflix again, Dallas Cowboy Cheerleaders.
17: I saw the preview of that today.
14: Yeah? Are you going to be watching this, Scott?
17: No.
14: Not your thing?
17: I have no interest in it.
14: Okay. All right. Well, it's a pretty popular show. And what's come out of that, and people are talking about it online, is the list of rules that the cheerleaders must follow. And some think it's just a bit much. So we'll get your take on it. You ready?
17: Yep.
14: No visible tattoos.
17: Makes sense.
14: Yeah, well, why is that?
17: Well, there's a purity element, I think, that goes with it. These are America's girls, right?
14: Gotcha.
17: Yes. Yeah. What?
14: I'm just thinking of the poster I had up on my wall as a kid.
17: Yeah.
14: Purity wasn't something I was thinking at the time, but whatever.
17: I think it's the idea.
14: Yeah. Glitter eyeshadow is a no.
17: Again, that's...
14: No problem.
17: Yeah.
14: Dating NFL players, prohibited.
17: Yeah, they don't... You know, they frown upon that, yes.
14: Can't be doing that. You're fine with that.
17: Yeah.
14: Some people are like, well, why would you want to be a Dallas Cowboy cheerleader then? I don't know.
17: You could date them when you're done.
14: Sure.
17: Yeah.
14: You have to maintain your size. You don't get a new uniform.
17: Well, that's fat shaming, isn't it?
14: Well, you have to be in certain shape to be a Dallas Cowboy cheerleader.
17: Yeah.
14: I think you know the standard going in, right?
17: I would think.
14: I mean, we're not into the body positivity with the Dallas Cowboy cheerleaders, no. I don't believe. They're not looking for that. You kind of know what it is.
17: I'm surprised they haven't been sued. Yeah.
14: You have to be in full hair and makeup every day.
17: Mm-hmm. Makes sense.
14: You're playing the part. You can't be anywhere alcohol is served or attend parties. See, I want to know the whole explanation of that.
17: Well, I don't want some drunk cheerleaders floozying about in a bar somewhere. Yep. No.
15: Well, it's kind of weird. It's like this brought to you by Miller Lite. You
17: know? Right, exactly. Sponsorship,
14: well,
17: fine.
14: The other part I wonder is, all right, we don't want a bunch of drunk a-holes around the girls.
15: Yeah, that
17: well, that's too. Probably true, too.
14: I don't know.
17: Yeah.
14: You can't miss rehearsal. You must say yes, ma'am.
15: Yeah.
14: Some people take great issue with that.
15: Too bad. It's Chick-fil-A rules. Be polite. Be nice.
14: That's right. And honestly, I know they're paid to say it. When I go through Chick-fil-A, I love it.
15: Yeah, and they say, my pleasure?
14: Yeah. My pleasure. No, yeah, that's nice.
17: It's such a refreshing. Like I've landed on Mars, though. It's like, what?
14: Yeah.
17: Where am I?
14: Also, you can't post provocative photos on Instagram.
17: Yeah,
15: well, that's the Dallas Cowboys job, to post your
17: exactly. Cut into the profits, yeah.
14: And you have to avoid spray tans with orange tones.
15: Mm.
17: Yeah.
15: Don't want any Oompa Loompas out there, that's
17: no,
15: for sure.
17: No, they do not. No.
14: Yeah, so there
18: Give
14: you
18: me
14: go.
18: A chance.
14: Oh. This is the Markley, Van Camp, and Robin show.
17: Yeah, because he spray tans.
14: Are you saying it's orange? It depends on the time.
15: Yeah.
17: Well,
14: sometimes it's got that orangish tint.
17: Mm-hmm.
14: And other times, it's fine. It doesn't bother me, you know.
18: I said what?
14: Anyway, biggest story of the day, David.
15: I remember years ago, we were looking up at the monitor, and we had two different, it was the same event, two different channels, though. One was Fox, one was CNN.
14: Oh, I remember.
15: And we noticed that they actually changed the colors on CNN to make him look more orange.
14: Yes. 100%.
15: Like they increased the saturation or something.
14: Oh, yeah. Yeah, it was like the Orange Bowl or something.
15: It was hilarious. I'm like, there you go.
14: All right. The Department of Justice, they're backing a Democrat. And what does he do? Slaps Trump in the face. We'll explain all that in a few and around a What's Your Story coming up.
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18: KNSI News Time is 2:30. Chance of showers and thunderstorms at the high near 72. Your full KNSI forecast is on the way in moments. Good afternoon. I'm Jake Judd. The alleged gunman in a 2024 shooting that left a man partially paralyzed has been convicted. Police say 28-year-old Laura Tetyang Puak confronted a man outside an apartment building on Rivercrest Drive and accused him of assaulting his nephew. The two traded punches before Puak pulled a gun and opened fire at the man as he tried to run away. The victim was shot several times and left with a bullet lodged in his spine. Puak was found guilty of first and second degree assault. Sentencing is set for August 6th. The Trolley History Tours, led by former St. Cloud Mayor Dave Kleiss, are returning next month. And they start with the very beginning of the city. Kleiss was a guest of KNSI's Bob Hughes and explains how St. Cloud grew out of these separate settlements.
19: 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I focus a lot on those early years. I mean, St. Cloud, back in 1856, there was three little hamlets, Upper, Middle, and Lower Town, and, you know, very different communities.
18: 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A downtown St. Cloud alley is about to get another splash of color. The St. Cloud Downtown Alliance is adding a new mural to its Alley of Art, a project that turns underused pedestrian alleyways into outdoor art installations. The alley is just north of West St. Germain Street between 6th and 7th Avenue North. The group says the goal is to draw more foot traffic, improve safety, and give people a reason to stick around downtown. Organizers want the design rooted in local history while still looking ahead to the area's future. The mural is funded through a grant from the Central Minnesota Community Foundation. 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I'm Jake Judd, KNSI News.
20: 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Netflix unveiling a new horror game to jumpstart its interactive business. Its first horror original video game, Unhinged, coming out at the end of the month, set in an abandoned apartment during a hurricane. And Vegas Golden Knights owner Bill Foley bidding to bring an NBA franchise to Las Vegas and has hired Morgan Stanley to advise on the effort. The NBA owners voted in March to explore adding teams in Vegas and Seattle, with expansion fees discussed by the league reaching as high as $10 billion. Denise Pellegrini, Bloomberg Radio.
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16: When you need to know, your weather is on KNSI. Now your local forecast from the Hanson Paving Weather Center.
0: Cloudy skies expected this afternoon with storms likely. Highs level off around 72. South winds 8 to 15 miles per hour. Lows dip down to about 57. Tonight, chance for storms. A mix of clouds and sun. Tomorrow, chance for storms. Highs level off around 72. I'm Staff Meteorologist Paul Frombly on KNSI. Right now, it's 68 degrees.
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14: The Markley Van Camp and Robbins Show. Jamie Markley, David Van Camp, Scott Robbins. Okay, David, you have this story. I thought this was good for the Department of Justice.
15: Well, yeah, I mean, and it's not really even just an attaboy. It's like, yeah, this is what should happen. But a left-wing coffee shop in Brooklyn has banned a Jewish member of Congress over claims of committing genocide because he's Jewish. See, it's just anti-Zionism, right? That's what they always say.
14: Oh, like, yeah.
17: Well, yeah.
15: Well, the coffee shop shared a photo of Democrat Representative Dan Goldman getting coffee there, then publicly said he's not welcome. They refunded the coffee. They're like, we don't want your business here. Well, the DOJ has rightfully opened a civil rights investigation into this. But Dan Goldman is still going on the attack against Trump. This was on CNN. It's ridiculous.
14: Okay.
1: But come on. We're better than this. And we need to be better than this. And we have to stop dividing ourselves so much and try to find the common ground and unify, especially within the Democratic Party, because the person who is inflicting so much damage on every New Yorker's lives on a day-to-day basis is not 6,000 miles away. He's in 1600 Pennsylvania Avenue. And that is who the enemy is that we all need to unify to stop.
14: Right, because he stopped serving you coffee because of your support of Israel.
17: Right.
14: Got it.
15: Yeah. No, the call is coming from inside the House, dude. And
14: yeah.
15: He's like, yeah, we all need to just get along. Sorry. They don't like Jews. There's a significant portion of the Democrat Party that just does not like the Jews.
14: 100%.
17: And why would that block of voters continue to support them?
15: Which
17: they've always been the Jewish. I mean, that's always been pretty much an ironclad Democrat, you know, coalition.
15: I think it's starting to fraction.
17: I mean, I would think it would shift considerably right now.
14: Even so, in New York, will it matter?
17: Yeah, I don't know. Who knows? They elected Mondami for crying out loud.
14: That's what I'm saying.
17: Who knows?
14: Well, that's the other thing. Is as he's saying this, you know, there's an election today.
15: Yeah,
14: and he's got a Mamdani-backed candidate going against him.
17: He's got a full slate.
14: So he's still got to be like, yeah, this was terrible. I can't believe this. But Trump bad?
15: Right.
14: Please vote for me. It's just so weak. By the way, that coffee shop, too, Poetica Coffee. I'm not even joking, dude. They brag about their radical hospitality.
15: Yeah.
17: What does that mean?
14: Well, it's rooted in the Uzbek tradition where the guest is sacred. The books are unbanned and the door is open to everyone. Unless you support the Jews.
15: Right, unless you're
14: Jewish. And then out and no coffee for you. Wow.
17: Mm.
14: And then they even said on social media, Poetica, too bad we didn't recognize you right away or we would have turned you away. We issued you a refund. We don't need your money. It's probably coming from AIPAC anyways. Enjoy your loss on Tuesday. Don't ever come back to Poetica. Yeah.
17: You know, I wonder if you just refuse service to Muslims, how that would go over.
15: Oh, gosh.
14: Good luck.
15: The problem with that is that there's maybe somebody in that crowd who will come and cut your head off.
17: Yeah.
14: It could be. Assistant Attorney General Harmeet Dhillon said, federal law prohibits public accommodations such as coffee shops from discriminating against patrons based on their race, religion, or national origin.
2: These actions are not only reprehensible, they're potentially illegal. So the Civil Rights Division opened the investigation, and there you go. By the way, Goldman also said, I'm sorry to see this post, Poetica. The barista could not have been nicer to my 7-year-old daughter and me, allowing her to use the bathroom even though we had not purchased anything. I made sure to buy a coffee in return for her kindness. I hope you at least make sure she gets the tip she deserved. Ooh. Boy, oh boy.
17: Well.
2: Other news. Major League Baseball looks like has walked themselves back a little bit, Scotty.
17: From the Pride Night stuff?
2: Yeah. They had threatened several San Francisco Giants players over Bible verses that they marked on their Pride Night caps. Yeah. Saying, okay, we're not going to fine or discipline anybody. Because Josh Hawley, the Republican senator from Missouri, sent that letter to the commissioner, Rob Manfred. So Manfred responded saying, hey, first of all, the Giants were at fault here more than Major League Baseball. Okay? I'm not joking.
17: Oh, my gosh.
2: He said, by warning the Giants players that they may not include Bible verses on their caps in the future, Major League Baseball was not discriminating or chastising those players based on their religious beliefs. Rather, Major League Baseball was enforcing with only an oral warning, a long-standing, collectively bargained rule that keeps uniforms clean and avoids controversy. Okay? Okay. Except they have the Pride Night uniforms. Ridiculous. But that is chosen by the team, not an individual player, is what they're getting at. They're saying, unfortunately, this was Manfred. This year, the Giants' communication with players was inadequate and not clear. Some players apparently did not understand that they had the option to wear their normal uniform and elected to add messages to their hats bearing the Pride logo as a result.
3: See, it's not that we were trying to force them to do anything. They just misunderstood.
2: Yes.
3: Uh-huh.
2: Goes on to say, after the game had concluded, my office issued a routine oral warning about the uniform policy violation. Unfortunately, it was issued before we became aware of the Giants' lapse in communication.
3: Oh, my God.
2: They just bust them, man.
17: Unreal.
2: The players were neither fined nor disciplined, nor will they ever be. So there you go. Well, and you had different sports outlets criticizing the players. You've missed the point.
17: Oh, I know.
2: Of Pride Night, it's supposed to be inclusive. And here you're quoting Genesis that, the rainbow is a sign from God to people. I'm not going to flood the earth again. How dare you bring that into Pride Night?
3: Right.
2: What a joke.
17: What a joke is right.
3: I think it really just exposes their own insecurities about the whole thing.
2: I think so, too.
3: They know it's silly. They know it's stupid. And the moment somebody pushes back a little bit all of a sudden they're like LeBron James. They're just flopping all over the place.
2: Yeah. So does Major League Baseball still hate Scott?
3: Yes, Major League Baseball definitely hates Scott and hates everything about him. His cats, his wife, his daughter, his granddaughters, everything.
22: They hate you. They hate God. They hate children. And damn them to hell.
2: Yes. It's always one of your favorites, isn't it? Always. Yeah. I will stop playing that Alex clip the moment you stop laughing at it, because it kills me every time.
17: It's you doing the sound, too. It's funny.
2: That part? Okay. It's time. We do this a couple of times a day. Go around the table. It may not be the biggest story out there, but it caught your attention. You want to bring it in. David, today, what's your story?
3: Well, a guy in Australia, he's 58 years old, Joseph McGrail Baitup. He is in the Guinness Book of World Records now. He has set the record as the world's loudest person. He is an honorary town crier, and he yelled the word now at 122.4 decibels.
2: Ready?
23: Yeah. My lords, my ladies and gentlemen, welcome to Canberra.
24: I'm telling you, my daughter's deaf now. No, there's no way that you can actually practice for it. You have to just keep it for the day, especially with the world record attempt. It took me 7 attempts just for one word, which was the word now, and my voice was shot for the next couple of days as well. It was husky. It was terrible.
2: It was husky.
3: Yes. Got to say, though, Guinness needs to apologize here and really reflect on a few things, because saying that he is the loudest person in the world, that is straight up Jasmine Crockett erasure, okay?
4: Oh, man.
3: Once again, she's been slighted by Whitey.

0: Sounds awful, doesn't it?
1: Well.
2: No! It just sounds like one of those talking cats.
1: Pretty much. Say a cat.
3: No.
0: One of those?
1: Yeah. Well, you know, he hits those notes now, but when he gets older, it's going to be tough.
0: Yeah, it is. Like Robert Plant.
1: David Lee Roth or Vince Neil.
0: All right, Scotty, what do you got for your story?
1: Yesterday, speaking of music, yesterday a pioneer in the music world, Clive Davis, passed away at the age of 94, by the way.
0: Mm-hmm.
1: Clive Davis, now if you don't know the name, he was a lawyer. He came out of law school, and his parents died when he was young, when he was a teenager. And he got himself into law school, and he ended up as a lawyer for Columbia Records in 1960. Mm-hmm. Well, by 1965, he was running a label.
0: It's amazing.
1: His ascent was quick. Never learned how to play an instrument. Didn't know anything about music, just what he liked. And he liked a broad array of music. Ended up working for at Columbia, signing Carlos Santana, Chicago, Earth, Wind, and Fire, Aerosmith, Springsteen. I mean, the list goes on and on. Then he formed his own label, Arista. He got canned from Columbia.
0: Oh, yeah.
1: Because he used some part of it was he used Columbia money to pay for his kids' bar mitzvah. And they found out about it. So that was one of the things he got booted for. And he was one of the first guys, too, that would go around to different radio stations around the country. That's when DJs could play their own stuff,
0: right,
1: whatever they wanted.
0: Mm-hmm.
1: And he might bring some goodies for him just to get him to play some records for them.
0: So now he started all the Playola stuff,
1: that
0: right?
1: That institution had a long, long life after that.
0: And you've benefited from it greatly.
1: Didn't it, Mr. Markley?
0: You got to do so much stuff. It's unbelievable.
1: Well, I have some friends in the record business, yes, that I have nothing to do with now. Yes. We disassociated now. But anyway,
0: rock guys got some stuff, but not like the top 40 guys.
1: Top 40
0: that
1: guys
0: was crazy.
1: Yeah, we got a lot of stuff. But at any rate, so he was sort of instrumental in all of this, launching the careers of Whitney Houston. He saw her when she was, 19 years old?
0: Yeah.
1: And went, yes, she needs to be signed to a record deal. Barry Manilow at his heyday. Grateful Dead. By the way, the Grateful Dead's biggest career in terms of record sales was done through Arista Records.
0: Well, with Touch of Grey.
1: Which Clive Davis ran, yeah.
0: That's right.
1: And so anyway, on and on the list goes, and it is amazing to me. He had no musical training at all. Didn't play any instruments, just had these great ears. He could just hear things.
0: Yes.
1: And also just the extent of it. I mean, he went from Aretha Franklin to Billy Joel to rappers, you know, later. I mean, it was just it's wild.
0: Aerosmith named him in a song. A great song.
1: Did they?
0: Yeah, no surprise.
1: Okay. I guess they loved him. Everybody loved him that worked with him.
0: You don't know that song?
1: No, I probably do if I heard it.
0: Oh, it's an album cut. You wouldn't know it. You're right. A top 40 guy.
1: Yeah, we only played the hits.
0: Golly.
1: Yeah.
0: That's a great song.
1: I love Aerosmith.
0: That might be used as a bet on this show, and you didn't even know.
1: I probably didn't. No, it was.
0: Yeah, seriously.
1: Clive Davis was name checked, huh?
0: Yeah, in that song.
1: I'll be darned.
0: Yeah.
1: Anyway, long life, big life, and he did live a big life. And people talked about his Grammy parties. After the Grammys, he'd have these huge parties. And
0: yes.
1: Everybody went to him. Anyway.
0: Can I get to my story now, or are you just going to keep waxing all night on Clive Davis?
1: No, I could, but I won't.
0: I'll just make it quick. This was something. We had the whole story about, you know, the Pride Nights with Major League Baseball. There's Pride Night in Minnesota. WNBA. The Lynx. And, I mean, there was a ton of people there. And here's the thing. They lost the game. And the coach, afterwards, was a little upset, thinking they should have won it for him. This is Cheryl Reeve being asked the question, and here you go.
4: Cheryl, one of the positives tonight was just the crowd, 11,600.
5: The crowd was amazing.
4: I mean, for a Pride night to get that type of crowd where the upper deck, every seat's filled, just...
5: We should have done it for the gays. We didn't get it done.
0: She was very upset. Should have did it for the gays. They lost the game.
1: That's a T-shirt, isn't it?
0: You know, I'm saying for the gays. Maybe quote of the year.
1: Hey,
0: as far as a WNBA coach, there you go. That's what I was thinking. Okay, there's much to get to. Oh, you don't want to put your drugs in a bag labeled drugs if you're a criminal.
1: No.
0: Nimrod's in the News is coming up, and a news update in just a few. We're Markley, Van Camp, and Robbins, and you're listening to AM 1450 and FM 99.3 KNSI.
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14: 8 members of a North Texas Antifa terror cell received historic federal sentences today. These are the folks who ambushed the Alvarado facility, mm-hmm. ICE detention facility.
13: Yeah.
14: Prison terms ranging from 30 years to life in prison.
13: Good.
14: This was the first federal Antifa terrorism prosecution and convictions in U.S. history. The ringleader of it got 100 years in prison.
13: Just an idea, huh?
14: Yeah.
13: All right. We got to get to Nimrods. Here we go.
15: When the going gets tough.
16: Damn it, this is too hard.
15: The dumb get dumber.
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15: It's Nimrods in the News on the Markley, Van Camp, and Robbins Show.
18: I love the poorly educated.
13: All right. Nimrods in the News. We go to Kentucky. 51-year-old Tricia Crowley and 48-year-old Damon Bennett are facing felony charges. Why? Well, the car was parked in an quote, employee spot. So an officer checked it out. They looked inside. They saw Tricia and Damon with a bag that said, I'm not joking, definitely not a bag full of drugs.
12: Well, why would they even search it then?
14: Yeah.
13: Well, surprisingly, it was filled with drugs. Tricia also had a fake ID, and Damon, surprisingly, had some outstanding warrants. So all sorts of charges they're facing now. Definitely not a bag full of drugs. And that's Nimrods in the News.
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23: KNSI, when you need to know.
24: A renewed warning to Iran. I'm Lisa Brady, Fox News. President Trump saying moments ago the U.S. will have to finish the job if Iran isn't reasonable. But he also says he thinks Iran will do what they have to do.
25: The Iran economy has been crushed and their defense industrial base has been damaged so severely that it'll take them many years to rebuild. Many, many years. And now we're trying to work out a deal that's fair.
24: Sounding an optimistic tone about ongoing talks, even as Iran contradicts some of what the U.S. is saying, including an agreement to allow nuclear inspections to resume. The president speaking at a Mack Trucks plant in Pennsylvania, touting an economic agenda he says is spurring investment and creating jobs. Democrats say it's only costing Americans more money. On the 10th try, the U.S. Senate just passing a war powers resolution already passed by the House, aiming to block further military action against Iran without congressional approval, though it's considered largely symbolic without the force of law. Sentencing day for multiple protesters convicted in the shooting at a Texas immigration center.
26: Eight individuals are sentenced to decades behind bars for last year's armed July 4th attack on the Prairieland ICE detention center in Alvarado, Texas, which resulted in a police officer shot in the neck. Alleged organizer Benjamin Song, who shot and wounded the officer, was sentenced to 100 years in prison. The seven others received terms ranging from 30 to 70 years. Prosecutors calling it domestic terrorism, calling the violence an attack plotted by Antifa operatives, but defense attorneys deny there were Antifa associations, insisting it was just a demonstration with fireworks before gunshots broke out.
24: Fox's Lillian Wu. It's the first Antifa-related sentencing after a Trump executive order designating the group as a domestic terror organization. Stocks finished lower, the Dow down 47 points at the bell after earlier gains. 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
27: KNSI News Time is 3:02. Chance of showers and thunderstorms at the high near 72 today. Your full KNSI forecast is on the way in moments. Good afternoon, I'm Jake Judd. A Stearns County Sheriff's Office bloodhound is being credited with helping rescue a missing 75-year-old man Monday evening in St. Cloud. The man, described as vulnerable due to his medical condition, had walked away from a medical facility in the 1900 block of Centricare Circle. St. Cloud police responded around 5:10 with help from a Stearns County Bloodhound canine team who tracked the missing man through a wooded area and onto a steep bank of the Sauk River. The man was stuck. Officers and deputies pulled him to safety. He was taken to St. Cloud Hospital with injuries that were considered non-life-threatening. When former St. Cloud Mayor Dave Kleiss brings his trolley history tours back next month, riders will hear how the city's divisions played out as the nation entered the Civil War. Kleiss tells KNSI's Bob Hughes after what happened, some of the earliest settlers split the young city.
28: St. Cloud became a city in 1856. What happened, you know, a decade later? Civil War broke out, and you got an area that one of the three hamlets were some Southerners who left St. Cloud at that time, went back down to the South, Civil War, and then there were some folks that were prominent in Civil War history that were from St. Cloud.
27: The free tours are set for July 15th to coincide with America's 250th birthday. Registration is required. Learn more at knsiradio.com. The Sartell City Council voted to extend construction for phase one of its ongoing Mill District Trail project after hitting a snag due to soil and contract issues. According to City Administrator Anna Gruber, the trail's completion date is being pushed back to add last-minute touches.
29: There's some fencing that needs to be done, guardrail that needs to be done, cleanup. So we're just going to leverage that full construction season, get that phase one done, and then phase two construction will happen around the same time, which just extends that trail further to the north.
27: Despite this setback, Gruber said that phase two of the project is set to start on schedule. For more on these and other stories, visit knsiradio.com, where you can also cast your vote daily in our America 250 listener poll on the moments that shaped our nation. I'm Jake Judd, KNSI News.
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1: 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Now your local forecast from the Hanson Paving Weather Center.
3: Cloudy this afternoon with thunderstorms likely. High of 72. Winds out of the south, 5 to 10 miles per hour. Mainly cloudy tonight. Chance of thunderstorms. Lows level off around 57. Sunshine mixed with clouds at times tomorrow. Chance of thunderstorms. High temperatures reach up to 73. I'm meteorologist Paul Trombley on KNSI. Currently, it's 61 degrees.
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13: The Markley, Van Camp, and Robbins Show. Jamie Markley, David Van Camp, Scott Robbins. Okay, David, you're forcing us to do this, turning to the View.
14: Yeah.
13: Oh, man.
14: This
13: ought to be good.
14: Well, the body cam footage of the arrest of Carmelo Anthony was released over the weekend, and along with the long-distance video of the moment he murdered Austin Metcalf at that track meet.
13: Mm-hmm.
14: And, yeah, it doesn't really – it's hard to tell what was going on underneath the tent from the angle. Mm-hmm. But if, you know, fearing for your life, I couldn't really suss that out, because I would think, you know, there would be an obvious, like, melee going on if you're trying to claim self-defense, and wasn't that.
13: If you fear for your life, you run.
14: Yeah.
13: You're not afraid of the rain.
14: Yeah, right. So Sonny Hostin, though, on The View says, well, there's clearly self-defense at play.
13: Oh, is she an expert?
12: She's
13: the
12: worst.
9: We have to look at self-defense here, because there seems to be two systems of justice at play in this country. And there have been for a very long time. I was part of the system, so I understand that, and I believe that to be true.
13: Mm-hmm.
9: In this,
13: okay, I'm going to stop right there for a second.
14: Yeah.
13: To me, it's like the way you have to look at someone like Sonny Hostin. She is the PR person at a firm, and that firm happens to be what, the Democratic Party for the most part?
14: Yeah.
13: Or left ideology?
12: Yeah, the far left part of the party, yes.
13: And so as a PR person, what do? You apologize to anything. You're grasping at straws, and you don't care if you get embarrassed.
14: Yeah.
13: You have to go out there and basically lie to people, if needed, with no shame.
14: Mm-hmm.
13: Because you're going to get paid handsomely for it.
14: Mm-hmm.
13: And
12: she does.
13: Yes, and as long as you just take off the whole hat that would say, hey, I just want to hear from reasonable people, that's not what these people are. They're just freaking PR people.
12: There's money in her racism.
13: Yeah, 100%.
12: Yeah.
13: I mean, this is their business.
12: Yeah.
13: Yes.
9: In this case, this young man, you heard him say, he put his hands on me, and I told him not to. This, the kid that died, and I have so much empathy for him and his family's loss. That kid was 200 pounds. This kid was 130 pounds. And so, and the other kid was also taller than he is. He was the only black kid under the tent. And he...
13: Okay, so there's a lie.
14: Yeah.
13: And tell me if I'm wrong. He called Metcalf a female dog, did he not?
14: Well, that, according to the non-white... witnesses who were under that tent.
13: Yeah.
14: Who Sonny Hostin claims don't exist. And also, not that size has anything to do with this, but Carmelo Anthony is not 130 pounds.
13: Doesn't look like
14: it. He's like 165 or something like that.
13: Yeah. So think about any altercation you've been in or were about to get in with a dude a lot bigger than you, intimidating, knowing he can take you no problem. Do you usually respond with, what are you going to do, bitch?
14: How much
13: personally, I don't.
12: Well, do you pull a knife and stab him?
13: Yeah. Of course not.
12: Of course not.
13: Here she goes.
9: And he, this, the victim here had his twin brother with him, who was also a very large person. If that, if you don't fear for your life, if you weigh 130 pounds, I weigh 130 pounds. Facing somebody that's 200 pounds, I would be terrified of that. So I don't understand why self-defense was rejected by this jury.
13: Does she understand? Again, I'm killing my own. She's a PR person.
14: Yeah. No,
13: it's not supposed to make sense.
12: She understands.
13: Of course, she knows.
12: Yeah, she knows.
13: Jeez, that's
12: but
13: so
12: you
13: got to
12: make this argument, as ridiculous as it is.
13: Of yeah. course. All right, that was nice.
12: But somehow you're justified if the person is bigger than you to kill them.
13: Right, because yeah. well, I had no choice.
12: Right. You must kill them.
13: Right.
12: Because the bigger person's going to kill you first.
13: Mm-hmm.
12: Got it?
13: Yeah. Self-defense can't do it with this.
12: No. No. You, well, if you've got a weapon, you have to use it.
13: Apparently yeah. so. Yes.
12: Carve somebody up. Yeah.
13: All right. Am I seeing this headline right? Union president said returning to work 4 days a week is scary.
14: Yes.
13: That can't be.
14: Yeah. The state of California, they're telling some state employees, hey, you got to come back to the office. Okay. It's been 6 years since COVID.
13: Right.
14: Okay. We'll meet you halfway. Okay. Instead of a couple days a week, you got to come back 4 days a week. Okay.
13: Okay.
14: Well, apparently that's totally unfair. The union president, Anika Wells, tells KCRA there will be a huge problem in the state if they have to go to the office 4 days a week.
13: Oh, really?
14: Yeah.
13: Big problem, huh?
6: You know, I feel like there will be a mass exodus. I feel like the
12: Good.
6: State needs
12: Bye.
6: To be ready for a mass exodus. We have individuals who I think have been teetering retirement who, you know, look at this 4 days a week when they've been doing their job efficiently in a hybrid schedule will probably send them to... into a retirement in some cases.
13: Okay.
12: Opening up jobs for other people to fill.
14: Right.
13: Right.
14: Mm-hmm.
13: What's wrong with that?
12: Yep.
13: Okay.
6: I also feel like individuals who took jobs and live more than 40 miles away may have to really look at whether or not they're going to be able to keep those jobs.
14: Yeah.
13: That's Did you life. Think it was going to last forever?
14: That's life, yeah.
13: Right.
12: 40 miles away. Like that's across the state or something.
14: Right.
13: Well, a lot of people do that because they don't want to live in, you know, cities.
12: Yeah, I want to live longer.
13: Right. you know. Okay, go ahead.
6: And so I think for families, like I said, there's the uncertainty can be a little scary. But nonetheless, I don't doubt that members where they have to will definitely do everything that they can to maintain their positions and to do the jobs that they were hired to do.
13: So what you're saying is that it's kind of scary, so they should plunge knives into the hearts of these people.
12: Yes, right. That's right.
13: If we're going with the Sonny Hostin theory. Okay.
12: Your boss is bigger than you.
13: right.
14: I don't get it. They're like, yeah, well, there are a lot of people who have been doing their jobs efficiently. Well, maybe that's true in some cases, but obviously the state of California is looking at the data and saying, hey, we're not as efficient as we could be.
13: Right. I mean, yeah, and then you have a choice. And what, you think it's going to gain you favor by going out there and saying, this is really tough, this four-day-a-week thing?
14: I got to go to work 4 days a week? What?
13: Oh, no. That'd be awful. Happened to see this story, and farmer I know had just sent me a text saying, hey, you in for buying a cow again? I'm like, yeah. Yeah, put me down. And then it's like, do you want a half? Do you want a quarter? Whatever it is. You know, we talked about this before, because if you can get meat that way, you know, whatever the cost. Sometimes you can get it cheaper. Sometimes it's about the same. Maybe you pay a little more. It is fresher. There's just no doubt about it.
12: Yeah.
13: And I saw this piece at Daily Wire. And it was written by Will Harris, who is the owner of White Oaks Pastures, a fourth-generation cattle rancher. So the headline grabbed my attention. What a cattle rancher knows about beef prices that consumers don't. I'm like, okay. Certainly been around farmers, you know, a lot in my life.
12: Mm-hmm.
13: I want to see this. And he writes, consumers, you know, feeling the effects of rising beef prices every time they walk in the grocery store. What many don't realize is those prices are the result of pressures that have been building on American farmers for decades. It's like, it's not just gas prices, this or that right now. It's a lot of different things. The U.S. cattle herd is at its lowest level in roughly 75 years.
12: Wow, no kidding.
13: Yes. It may sound like a simple supply and demand problem, but after more than 50 years in the cattle business, I can tell you it's more complicated than that. The shortage we're experiencing today didn't happen overnight. Years of rising operating costs, growing competition from imports, and industry consolidation have forced many ranchers to reduce their herd sizes or just leave the business altogether. And there are efforts underway to rebuild the nation's cattle herd, but it'll take time. And the rebuild's not a certainty. If the cow's gestation period is 9 months, then it takes another 2 years for that calf to reach slaughter. A herd rebuild is measured in years, not months. So he goes into details. I won't get into all of it. It's worth a read. But it is true a lot of people have little knowledge of where their beef actually comes from. Because current labeling rules can allow imported beef to be processed domestically and then marketed in ways that leave the consumer with an impression it was entirely produced in the United States when it wasn't. And that's one of the things they're asking for, is to have the mandatory country of origin labeling.
12: I would be more apt to buy something if I knew it was American beef.
13: And you knew,
12: yeah,
13: for 100%, that's where it's from.
12: No, I would.
13: And
12: I
13: you'd
12: would,
13: probably pay a little more.
12: Definitely would. Yes.
13: I think a lot of people would.
12: Yeah. I'm surprised it hasn't happened earlier.
13: Yes. Greater transparency.
12: Yeah.
13: But, you know, he also talks about there are four major meat packing companies that process the vast majority of America's beef, like 80%. The concentration has reduced competition, weakened the bargaining position of American ranchers, and placed significant influence over pricing and supply chains in the hands of just a smaller number of companies. Mm-hmm. And so people don't understand that a lot of ranchers are not the ones setting the prices. Most are simply trying to stay in business while remaining largely at the mercy of a higher concentrated meatpacking industry. He says, I know because I lived it. And, you know, different people commenting on this were saying, yeah, if you know different farmers you can buy direct from, yeah, do it. It helps them stay in business. That is true. It's really interesting. So we'll see. He's saying this, don't look at this right now as so much a temporary rise in beef prices, but look at it as like a warning. Like, we got to do some correction.
12: I don't want an IKEA steak if I can get a nice one made in Montana. You know?
13: Yeah, well, think about how it's also been demonized.
12: Well, yeah.
13: You know, it's killing the environment.
7: Yep.
12: Yeah.
13: Which is a load when you actually research that.
7: It's the cow farts, right? That's what they keep saying.
13: Oh, yeah. The methane. Oh, it's terrible. Speaking of meat, and you've mentioned this too, David, all the people that have come in from other countries for soccer, for the World Cup, are loving American restaurants.
12: Oh, yeah.
13: Have you heard this called the FIFA 15 now?
7: Makes sense.
13: Instead of the Freshman 15?
12: Putting on 15 pounds.
13: 15 pounds.
12: Yeah.
13: Yes. Yeah, people loving, you know, whether it's the one you had yesterday, Texas Roadhouse, or Raising Cane's, Chipotle.
12: They're guzzling ranch dressing, too.
13: Yeah. Oh, the ranch dressing is a thing.
7: Yeah, do you see Kraft is actually making travel-sized ranch dressing packets now for the foreigners?
12: Good idea.
13: Really?
7: Like, yeah, so that the foreigners can take. I'm like, I don't think I've ever looked for ranch dressing when I've been overseas, but I did not realize that this was so much of an American delicacy.
13: Yeah. Well, they had some people talking about gaining weight in America.
8: It is nearly midnight in Boston, and we needed some food after we went to the pub. We got Raising Cane's to try. I went for the box combo meal. I'm actually so excited. I feel like I've seen so many people do mukbangs. Oh my God, Mark, that sauce. Both is delish. It's almost like garlicky. The chips are really basic, but in the sauce, delicious. I had this back home. This would be like drunk food. Chips are basic. The sauce is delish, though.
13: Sometimes you need an interpreter.
12: Yeah. That's great.
13: But people are having a great time.
12: It is.
13: Yeah. You got to love that. Oh, my gosh. There's a new Waylon Jennings song.
12: Really?
13: Did you hear about this?
12: New?
13: There's stuff in the vault. It's been in the vault.
12: Wow.
13: I was kind of excited. Anyway, we got to get to the five stories that we're watching today and a news update straight ahead. We're Markley, Van Camp, and Robin. 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
4: The Markley, Van Camp, and Robbins Show. Thank you very much for being here. Jamie Markley, David Van Camp, Scott Robbins, and the five stories we're watching today.
5: 1, 2, 3, 4, 5.
6: Okay, number five, the Supreme Court rules immigrants may lose green cards if they leave the country while facing criminal charges, even if they have not been convicted.
4: Okay.
6: Well, there you go. Don't leave the country while you're facing criminal charges. Yeah.
4: Probably not a good idea.
6: Number four, the Senate has passed the 21st Century Road to Housing Act. This cuts red tape for building new homes to try to boost inventory around the United States. It also restricts Wall Street from buying up single-family homes. It's expected to pass the House and then be signed by the president.
4: Okay.
6: Number three, a Biden-appointed judge, her name is Sparkle Suknanan, Kawawa, has blocked the Trump administration from using a Social Security database to verify voter eligibility.
4: Sparkle.
7: Shingang.
4: Sparkle.
7: Shanga.
6: Yes.
7: Kawawa.
6: Yes.
4: Close.
6: Number two, President Trump says that 19 million barrels of oil flowed out of the Strait of Hormuz yesterday. And number one, eight Antifa terrorists who ambushed an ICE facility in Alvarado, Texas, and shot a police officer in the neck have been sentenced to a lengthy prison terms from 30 years to life. The ringleader of the attack got 100 years. The New Republic, a left-wing media outlet, described them as protesters.
8: They
6: were trying to kill people. That was the point of this.
8: Holy smokes.
6: Yeah. Those are the top five stories that we're watching today. 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
4: Okay, when a musical artist passes away, and they've got unreleased songs. Okay, maybe they're not finished yet. Mm-hmm. Somebody else is going to finish them. You think it's okay then they're released?
8: Yeah, why not?
4: Okay. Some people would argue, well, there's a reason it wasn't finished because they didn't like it. Now somebody else is trying to profit off of that.
8: Yeah. It's all right.
4: Okay.
8: I mean, I want to hear it. I mean, who doesn't want to hear it if you're a fan of the artist, for crying out loud? Yeah.
4: Yeah, because the artist is not going to get judged on it.
8: No, they're not going to make any more music.
4: No. Waylon Jennings' son, Shooter, has been making sure unheard songs from his dad's vault see the light of day. The second installment is coming out. It's a project called Diamonds. And so the title track was released. And I'm like, oh, well, I want to hear this. I'm sure you at least want to hear a little part, right?
8: Yeah.
4: Okay. By the way, Glenn Campbell's on this, too.
8: Oh, wow.
4: Doesn't sing, but he plays guitar. You don't hear the guitar here, but here's a little sliver.

0: And I see the smile on both of your faces, which is exactly what happened to me when I heard it. I'm like, man, that's really cool. That was done in 1978. By the way, and I feel bad if I don't play a little bit of Glenn Campbell's guitar playing, because Glenn Campbell, if anything, an underrated guitarist.
1: Oh,
0: I mean, really, really good.

0: I get to, oh, man, I cannot wait to play that for my dad.
1: Yeah, that part.
0: My dad was a big Waylon guy. That's where I heard all that Waylon Jennings stuff.
1: Yep, good stuff.
0: Yeah, that was pretty cool. So, yeah, that whole album is coming out. That's just one song.
2: That's exciting. That's cool. I mean, for a guy like that, I think that's awesome.
0: This is the Markley, Van Camp, and Robin Show.
1: I like Shooter stuff, too. I like a couple of Shooter songs.
0: I saw him live in concert.
1: Really?
0: Yeah.
1: I got the first CD he put out.
0: It was all right.
1: Yeah.
0: You know, I didn't know all of his music. I knew a few tunes.
1: Yeah, fun. It's fun stuff.
0: Yeah.
2: Well, he made the song Walk of Life listenable. He did a cover of Dire Straits.
1: The Dire Straits?
2: Yeah.
1: Did he use the dee-dee?
2: Well, they had a fiddle do that. And it actually sounds like a human being wrote it instead of that monster Mark Knopfler.
0: Scott will hate it. And it seems like Mark Knopfler's a nice guy. I saw an interview, David.
1: Yeah, I think so, too. I think he's a pleasant
2: people don't write
1: being.
2: Music like that. Sorry.
0: Okay. All right.
1: The Knopfler-Billy Joel project comes out. That's going to make you insane.
0: All right. What did the New York Times and Washington Post fail to cover? Even Mark Halperin can't believe it. Next.
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5: KNSI News Time is 3:30. It's mostly sunny with a high near 78. Your full KNSI forecast is on the way in moments. Good afternoon. I'm Jake Judd. Last year's derecho is leaving Bemidji at high risk of wildfires. Last June, 120-mile-per-hour winds knocked out power for 50,000 people and downed 9 million trees. A year later, brush piles and fallen timber still cover the landscape around the city. Officials say the damage has turned parts of the area into a tinderbox, made worse by the moderate to severe drought conditions in that part of the state. Minnesota cities are running out of time and money to get the lead out of their drinking water. Lawmakers approved just $15 million for lead service line replacement statewide, which is a fraction of the $100 million requested by the Coalition of Greater Minnesota Cities. Governor Tim Walz originally had just $7 million allocated before lawmakers stepped in to more than double what he asked. Nearly 90,000 confirmed lead or galvanized lines across the state still need replacement. Leaving lines in place means lead leaches into drinking water, continually exposing the public to contamination. Locally, St. Cloud and Sauk Rapids are actively replacing lead and galvanized service lines as fast as they can through planned neighborhood reconstruction projects and funded municipal initiatives. Sartell and Wade Park have each completed theirs. Competition starts today for the 2026 Special Olympics USA Games in Minnesota. Thousands of athletes, coaches, supporters are in the state to compete on the national stage. Events are being held at the University of Minnesota Twin Cities campus and the National Sports Center in Blaine, with sports ranging from basketball and gymnastics to competitive cheer and track and field. Most events are free and open to the public. The games run through Friday. And Minnesota native Dakota Pony has earned the historic third Grandma's Marathon title, winning the women's race on Saturday during the event's 50th anniversary. She finished the Two Harbors to Duluth course in 2 hours, 28 minutes, and 51 seconds. For more on these and other stories, visit knsiradio.com, where you can also cast your vote daily in our America 250 listener poll on the moments that shaped our nation. I'm Jake Judd, KNSI News.
6: This is a Bloomberg Money Minute. Another down day for Wall Street as the Dow lost 0.1%, the Nasdaq fell 2.2%, while the S&P 500 dropped 1.4%. SpaceX is set to raise $25 billion of bonds in 5 parts today in its debut bond offer and is paying a somewhat wide premium over treasuries to get the deal done. That's according to those familiar with the matter. Almost $90 billion of orders have reportedly poured in. Separate people knowledge of the deal say the greatest demand was for the deal's shortest dated and thus least risky tranche, showing concerns with SpaceX's cash flow. The U.S. government is offering $17.5 billion in financing to utility companies to order equipment for the construction of nuclear reactors designed by Westinghouse Electric. The Trump administration is looking to build 10 large conventional reactors across the country, with construction starting in 2030, with the goal of quadrupling nuclear power in the U.S. There are currently no nuclear plants in the process of being built in the country. Dan Schwartzman, Bloomberg Radio.
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4: When you need to know, your weather is on KNSI. Now your local forecast from the Hanson Paving Weather Center.
8: Cloudy this afternoon with thunderstorms likely. High of 72. Winds out of the south, 5 to 10 miles per hour. Mainly cloudy tonight. Chance of thunderstorms. Lows level off around 57. Sunshine mixed with clouds at times tomorrow. Chance of thunderstorms. High temperatures reach up to 73. I'm meteorologist Paul Trombley on KNSI. Currently, it's 61 degrees.
0: 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You're listening to AM 1450 and FM 99.3 KNSI. The Markley Van Camp and Robbins Show. Thank you so much for being here. I'm Jamie Markley, the Gen Xer. David Van Camp is the millennial on this show, and then the sexy boomer. He's loved, he's cherished, Scott Robbins.
1: Yeah.
0: Mark Halperin. I have respect.
1: I love Mark Halperin.
0: For Mark Halperin. I mean, at least as a journalist. It almost pains me to say that. I don't know about him as a guy. He had that rubbing thing going there for a while. That was not cool.
2: He was the weirdest casualty of the Me Too movement, I would say.
1: Well, he went to the anti-rubbing classes, and he's reformed now.
0: For those that don't know, he would rub against female.
2: Rub against crotch, up against females.
0: While being excited.
1: Yeah. Apparently, yes.
0: Was the word.
1: Yes.
0: Golly. If you're one of those ladies' husbands, don't you just come in there just like, hey, Mark, come over. Boom!
1: Yeah. Yes.
0: He'd be rubbing up.
1: Yeah.
0: Anyway.
1: He had those issues, but he seems to have overcome.
0: It seemed like he reformed himself. He went independent, and he doesn't really seem to side with one side or another, but kind of common sense, usually.
1: He's a member of the ARA, Anti-Rubbers of America.
0: Maybe.
1: Yeah, he joined the club.
0: He was talking about what Tulsi Gabbard unleashed the other day, which was, you know, different information that implicated Anthony Fauci for lying to Congress, basically, and knowing all about what really happened with COVID, and then weaponizing the Biden administration to go after people and silence people. And as we talked about it the other day, the question was, well, will it get covered in legacy media? And this is Halperin talking about it.
9: Ladies and gentlemen, New York Times, Washington Post, Wall Street Journal, meet me at camera two. It is an outrage. This is the Senate-confirmed director of national intelligence making extraordinary serious allegations about arguably the biggest story of the last 50 years.
10: Yep.
9: China caused, if this is correct, China caused a worldwide pandemic that resulted in incalculable human and economic loss. And here the United States government is saying that the role of someone who the left considers to be a hero was extensive and extraordinarily deleterious to the interests of the United States. And as best I can tell, you're not covering it, New York Times and Washington Post. Even if you want to knock it down, even if you want to do serious reporting and say the Gabbard report is flawed, how there could not be a word about this that I've seen, maybe I missed it,
0: is just
9: extraordinary.
0: It is.
1: Yeah.
0: And again, that's the world we live in right now. Mm-hmm. Where you're hoping that if someone thinks differently, than you. Maybe they're getting at least the sum or the same information, some of the same information. I mean, things will get slanted one way or another. But what legacy media has chosen to do with so many stories is just not cover it.
1: Yeah. Right.
0: And it's amazing. And then you try to tell people about it that maybe don't share the same sort of politics you do. Like, well, at least we could agree on this. And they'll tell you, I never even heard that story.
2: Mm-hmm.
0: And you're shocked. Never heard the story.
1: Right.
0: Yeah. And it's people that follow news. It's not like, well, it's my music buddy that, you know, he hasn't heard a news story in 3 years because he just doesn't pay attention to it. It's not those people. No, ones that actually follow news that just don't hear stories that are huge stories like that.
1: Yep.
2: Or they can tell you all about the reflecting pool.
0: Oh, of course.
1: Yeah.
0: Yeah.
1: The opening story on all the news shows today.
0: Was the pool?
1: That stupid pool story.
0: Unreal.
1: Yeah.
0: I mean, yeah, I know ABC yesterday.
1: They got John Carl taking water samples.
2: Yeah. Everybody's doing it, man. It's a big time for pool guys, though. I'm proud of those guys.
1: Yeah. But let the professionals handle it, not John Carl.
0: Well, who best cover any story?
2: Yes.
1: He's got his little vial of...
0: Of course he does.
1: ...pond water in his hand.
0: Yeah. And the whole thing is what? Trump wants it to look good for the 4th of July, the 250th celebration.
1: That was
0: huge deal.
1: That was it.
0: Yeah. There was a great piece, by the way. Daily Wire, this dude that's right around my age, wrote it, talking about 1976, and he was a kid. And what a huge deal the 200th anniversary was. Much more so than what the 250 is.
2: Mm-hmm. Yeah.
0: It's because you have so many people that hate the country inside the country now.
2: They do. And
0: it did not used to be that way.
2: No, it's kind of sad to me that, like, even with... there's been some vandalism happening at the reflecting pool.
0: Mm-hmm.
2: Would it kill somebody like, I don't know, Chuck Schumer or any high-profile Democrat to just go out there and just give a quick statement that's like, hey, guys, knock that off, please. Just to say, not saying that anybody's brain dead enough to go and try to, root for algae or something, is going to listen to anything that Chuck Schumer said, but it just seems like it would cost you absolutely nothing to be like, hey, this is a national monument, it's a very, one of the most visited national parks in America, just knock that off. We can have our political differences, but we really don't need to be doing this.
0: Yeah, no kidding, man.
1: And then all of a sudden, they're worried about cost.
2: Yeah, right.
0: Yeah.
1: People don't care about the cost of anything.
0: No. No, they do not. Jeez. By the way, before we move off of this...
1: Maybe if you let illegals swim in it.
0: Well, they said earlier, but what about the poor children that swim in it?
1: Oh, I know.
0: I know.
1: What children?
0: Okay. Unreal.
1: All right.
0: Before we move off the whole COVID thing and Fauci, David, did you happen to see what Mays put out on X?
2: I did not.
0: Okay. I grabbed this audio earlier. I forgot about it.
1: Yeah.
0: He said, I made a lot of videos about the pandemic. I think this is the best one. It was done by Grabian.
1: 100% agree. Yeah. Yep.
0: And it captures the insanity really well. It's a 4-minute clip. We're not going to play all of it.
1: Oh, but it's good, man.
0: But it will give you at least an idea.
1: Yeah.
0: Of the insanity we all went through that it seems like a lot of people have forgotten.
10: President Trump wrote on Twitter, don't be afraid of COVID. Don't let it dominate your life. Don't let it dominate your life.
11: In terms of responding to a comment like that, it's gross.
10: It's okay to be afraid of COVID, and it's okay that it's dominating your life.
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13: You shall know the truth, and the truth shall set you free.
14: I can't come in, Mom. 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
0: And then it's this video of this woman looking at her mom through the window.
1: God, it was terrible.
0: Saying she can't come in to visit her.
1: Yep.
0: And there's... spliced in, people can't go visit people that are dying because of this.
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23: We're going to trust science. We're going to trust the experts.
24: Parents who say, well, I need to do my own research, makes you think of that cartoon I saw of the tombstone that said, I did my own research.
0: Oh, yeah, they do a whole thing on doing
25: Republicans have given their voters license to believe whatever they want to believe.
19: Heard somebody saying.
0: Not bleed, believe.
1: I thought I said bleed.
0: I know. Sharpton always has trouble with the teleprompter.
2: How dare you believe what you want to believe?
0: I know. You can't do that. And it just goes on. I mean, it's worth it, man. I know we got to move on. But
1: that is so good, though.
0: It really is.
1: The apologies never came.
0: No.
1: From any of those yahoos.
0: No.
1: None of them.
0: Nope.
1: Yeah.
0: It's that time. Do it a couple of times a day. Go around the table. May not be the biggest story out there, but it caught your attention. David, what's your story here?
2: All right. Well, the Trump administration has a plan that would charge legal immigrants seeking U.S. citizenship $570 more in application fees while eliminating the waivers and fee reductions for low-income applicants. And they're saying, hey, this is necessary in order to fully recover the cost of adjudicating and processing applications for U.S. citizenship. Well, as CBS News puts it, you know, they're MAGA-coded. That's what we keep getting told. They say, critics say it's yet another barrier for legal immigrants seeking American citizenship. Okay, but the waivers and fee reductions for low-income applicants, it's a welfare program to get you to be a U.S.

0: Right.
1: He fouls that pitch, boom, right up under him.
0: Ooh.
2: Yeah.
1: So blow pop, huh?
0: He's got a blow pop in his mouth the entire half inning. He's playing shortstop. And people are like, well, wait, what is going on here?
2: Seems like a choking hazard there.
0: Right, exactly. Children do not do this. I mean, did Aaron Boone, the manager, he say, hey, listen, blow pops are fine if you guys want to put one of those in. Now, other people have said today they're personally not going to be happy until Jazz takes a hot dog out of his back pocket and eats it between pitches. That would be great.
2: He's walking in there, he's got like a big gulp.
0: Yes, right. Just sets it down between pitches.
1: Do you think he shouldn't do it?
0: I know he shouldn't do it.
1: Okay.
0: That's dumb. You're gonna what would happen if he did have a close play and he did shove that thing down his throat?
1: Yeah, it wouldn't be good. I'm just thinking there are guys, man, you used to have a big wad to chew.
0: Well, yeah.
1: I mean, you got a rough play, you're going to swallow some of that.
0: You got it. And you're going to become violently ill after that. Yeah.
1: Just thinking, man.
0: Yeah.
2: Probably by the analytics, he's like, hey, these hitters never put one in play over to my side of the field. I'm just,
1: yeah. Who knows?
2: Whatever.
0: I don't know.
2: Just blow weird. Pop away.
0: He's out there with blow pop, going back and forth between the cheeks.
1: For my story, I happen to see this. We just heard about the science from that clip. The COVID clip, oh, you got to trust the science, yes. Trust the science. Well, there's research done about this stuff all the time. And a new study says that humans evolved to pay close attention to danger. And we know that, the whole fight or flight sort of thing. But in our lives today, that instinct is being overwhelmed by an endless supply of bad news from around the world. Because most people have it on their phone. It's not just on cable news. I mean, it's with you everywhere you go. And it's not like a uniquely American thing. It's a whole global struggle. And 40% of people worldwide say they at least sometimes or often avoid news. In the United States, it's like 42%. Some other countries like Bulgaria, Croatia, Greece, it's over 60%. Really interesting. But the reason a lot of people do it is because news puts them in a bad mood. They feel overwhelmed or powerless to act. And in some cases, it leads to real-life arguments that they also just want to avoid. Mm-hmm. But they're also saying, well, people also don't want to be less informed and aware. So you have to get trusted sources and limit, you know, your intake to what you can handle.
0: Right.
1: And we, of course, suggest listening to these three Jamokes.
2: Yes.
0: Right.
1: So we'll tell you what you need.
0: Yes. Right.
1: But we don't take it all too serious. We've got to have some fun.
0: Got to.
1: Someone's like, you know, you guys laugh too much, and you talk about things that are not newsworthy enough. We're not going to change.
0: Well,
1: you got to do what we do, or we'd all go nuts.
0: News. We're talking about people protesting algae today.
1: For algae,
0: right?
1: Not against
0: exactly.
1: It.
0: For algae. They're paid to,
1: yes.
0: To protest for algae.
1: Yes.
0: How are we supposed to take that, dour?
1: Well. And our theory is laughing at idiots is good for the soul.
0: Exactly.
2: Yes, it is. Yeah.
0: Sometimes it's low-hanging fruit, and it just begs to be hit.
1: Of course.
0: Yeah.
1: Well, as an example, you drop your sunglasses into a toilet, you don't go in after it and then fall in.
0: Oh, see?
1: Nimrod's in the News is coming up, and the news update in just a few.
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11: You know, a really sad story in Montreal yesterday. Oh. I'm sure you've seen the footage of this where... Yeah. A gunman opened fire and killed a police officer. Another civilian died. It does kind of look like the female cop shot him on accident. But, yeah, just a terrible thing. Well, his manifesto's out, and, yeah, he's an incel communist revolutionary who hates the Jews.
10: Yep, unfortunately, not a surprise, just terrible. More on that later. We got to get to Nimrod. It's a wild one.
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10: All right. Nimrod's in the News. We go to Shaver Lake, California, where a dude dropped his sunglasses into this vault toilet at this California campsite, tried to get the sunglasses, and fell into the vault. Yes, first responders were called to Camp Edison. And, oh my gosh, yeah, he had fallen into the waterless, non-flushing toilet while trying to grab the sunglasses. Oh, goodness. Here's the cop.
15: They advised that the subject had fallen into the chemical storage tank. Law enforcement, Camp Edison staff, fire personnel responded. We were able to safely get him out, decontaminate him.
10: Yeah, it took a while. And that's Nimrod's in. We're Markley, Van Camp, and Robin. 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
22: Congress sends a message to the president. Lisa Brady, Fox News. The U.S. Senate passing a war powers resolution on the 10th try. It already passed the House and is aimed at blocking more military action against Iran without approval from lawmakers, though it's considered largely symbolic. Four Republicans voting in favor of the resolution, including Kentucky's Rand Paul. But he tells Fox Business he stands with President Trump on diplomacy.
0: I think they will trade their nuclear program because they've been thoroughly decimated. I don't think they're excited about it, but I think ultimately they will trade their nuclear program. And I think their enriched uranium, there's never been a better time than to have it removed from the country than now.
22: The Senate vote was 50-48 with two Republican senators absent and one Democrat, Pennsylvania's John Fetterman, voting against it. President Trump insisting talks with Iran are going well and that his economic agenda is spurring growth.
14: Right now, we have more factories being built, and I mean car factories, AI factories, factories of every type, than we've ever had in the history of our country by three times.
22: Visiting a Mack Trucks plant in Pennsylvania, where he also urged voters to support Congressman Ryan McKenzie, an incumbent Republican being challenged by Democrat Bob Brooks. In primaries today, two incumbent House Democrats are facing progressive challengers, backed by New York City Mayor Zoran Mamdani.
17: What we see in these candidacies is a referendum on whether the kind of leadership we have is the one that is serving the people of the city.
22: The self-proclaimed Democratic Socialist says not just more Democrats, but better ones should be elected. Several House races on the New York ballot, along with another in Utah. Voters are also settling the fall candidates for governor in Maryland and in South Carolina, where both Republicans in a runoff race now have President Trump's support. 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
23: KNSI News Time is 4:02. Chance of showers and thunderstorms at the high near 72. Your full KNSI forecast is on the way in moments. Good afternoon, I'm Jake Judd. A federal judge is dismissing six grand jury subpoenas against Minnesota state and local government office officials, which include Governor Tim Walz and Minneapolis Mayor Jacob Frey. Chief U.S. District Court Judge Patrick Schlitz, who was appointed by President George W. Bush, ruled that the subpoenas were retaliatory and unlawful. He added that the action was designed to coerce Minnesota officials into cooperating with Immigration and Customs Enforcement agents after those officials sued to block Operation Metro Surge. A St. Cloud man has been convicted in a 2024 shooting outside an apartment complex that left the victim with a bullet lodged in his spine. A Stearns County jury found 28-year-old Laura Titiang Puak guilty of first and second degree assault following a four-day trial. In October of 2024, investigators say Puak fled the state and was arrested several days later in Des Moines. Sentencing is set for August 6th. The Sartell St. Stephen Sabres archery team walked away with high honors from last week's National Archery and the school's program championship. The championship was held at Ocean Event Center in Daytona Beach, Florida, and saw several students earn seven personal best scores and six top 10 finishes across multiple divisions. Assistant coach Jess Brzezinka spoke to KNSI News about some of the team's most impressive accomplishments.
24: Coming out and seeing one kid shooting 17 points higher than ever, one kid finally getting his 290 that he's been working for all season, another kid just coming in off of a bad bullseye but turned that attitude around and shot and got first place as well.
23: Her husband, head coach Bob Brzezinka, similarly added that the competition results left him feeling impressed and moved. Brzezinka noted that even though the archery program is only 4 years old, seeing the team compete on the national stage is nothing short of incredible. Check out the score list at knsiradio.com. For more on these and other stories, visit knsiradio.com, where you can also cast your vote daily in our America 250 listener poll on the moments that shaped our nation. I'm Jake Judd, KNSI News.
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9: When you need to know, your weather is on KNSI. Now your local forecast from the Hanson Paving Weather Center.
1: Chance of thunderstorms tonight. Otherwise, mainly cloudy skies expected. Lows dip down to about 57. Southerly winds around 5 miles per hour. Sunshine mixed with clouds at times tomorrow. Chance for storms, high of 73. Lows dip down to about 51. Tomorrow night, chance of thunderstorms. I'm meteorologist Paul Trombley on KNSI. Currently, it's 62 degrees.
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10: The Markley, Van Camp, and Robbins Show. 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
11: President Trump in Reading, Pennsylvania, taking questions from reporters. And he was asked about Republican critics of this ongoing Iran negotiation, because there are a lot of people saying, hey, wait a minute, you know, you're dropping all these sanctions on their oil sales. I understand you want to get, you know, more oil to the market, but at the same time, you're kind of rewarding this regime, and they haven't made any changes. Any substantial changes, at least right now.
10: Right.
11: Anyway, he reacted to that.
2: What will you say to allies of yours like Senator Bruce, who's been critical of the Iranians?
6: Well, I think anybody that's been critical of it has to be educated, even if they're friends of mine. Because we have Iran in a position that nobody's ever had. This should have been done for 47 years by other presidents. And we have Iran in a position where their military has been totally wiped out. Their leadership has been wiped out. Their radar has been wiped out. Everything's been wiped out. They have not a good negotiating position. But despite that, and money that will be taken out of Iran is going to go to our farmers to give corn, soybeans, wheat to Iran, because they have a hunger problem. They have a food problem. They have a medicine problem. They got a lot of problems. And they have an inflation. Their inflation now just hit 300%. So they have a lot of problems.
10: So what's your take on that, Scotty?
12: Well, I mean, I'm not surprised by anything. I mean, he bites back, and he bites back with facts. Here's the deal.
10: Yeah.
12: And they're in a really precariously bad position right now. I don't think everybody's not going to be happy with any outcome of this right now. But I'll give them the benefit of the doubt. I'll say, okay, well, you know, I mean, I wasn't happy with it either.
10: I don't even know that it's over.
12: It's not, yeah. Because they go at the 60-day thing where, you know.
10: Yes.
12: Again, I mean, what happens at the end of 60 days?
10: Not sure.
12: I don't know.
10: Not sure.
12: Yeah, are they going to let the inspectors in? I mean, you know, there's a lot of questions.
10: Well, it's not just that. I don't know if Trump has something else planned.
12: And he might.
10: Right. And you just don't know.
12: I mean, getting the Strait of Hormuz open was important for him politically.
10: Yes. And I wonder how much of this right now, from him saying, you know, at one time, unconditional surrender is what we're looking for.
12: We're going to get it.
10: Okay. So was that just part of the art of the deal at the time? It's like, you know, bombastic words.
12: Yeah.
10: To scare them at that particular time, but he didn't really mean it. You never really know with Trump.
12: No.
10: And a lot of times, that can work to your advantage with your adversaries, but at the same time, for your supporters, they don't even know what to think.
12: What about their nuke program?
10: I mean, honestly, that's just part of it.
12: You don't know, and it's like the nuke program. Is it over? Yeah. Is it done?
10: Well, they're going to tell you it's done, maybe.
12: That's what I mean. I mean, are they going to allow this in? I don't know what the answer to that is. So,
11: I mean, to me, there's been one of the frustrating things, and it's not even Trump, but the like White House Twitter account and all that, the rapid response, all of these things. The way that they're lashing out at anybody who has questions or is critical of this, to me, is kind of embarrassing. I understand you want to get your side out. But there are people who, in good faith, have been kind of critical of this. And when you lash out the way that they have, it's like it just makes it seem desperate to me.
10: Yeah. And there are some people that are saying, man, it's going to hurt you in the midterms because you're not going to have the enthusiasm to go out and vote. Do you buy that?
11: No, I don't.
10: I didn't buy it either.
11: I think because, for people paying attention, there's a lot of concern about this, but most people are more concerned about the price at the pump.
10: Yeah.
11: And if that's just going up, up, up, that's the only thing that matters. I saw a poll, and I don't remember now if it was ABC or CBS. I think it was CBS, where it's like a majority of Americans on both sides of the aisle and independents as well, just kind of what was more important, securing a fantastic deal with Iran or just getting this thing over with. And it was overwhelmingly getting this thing over with.
10: Right. Yeah. There's fatigue with it already.
12: Well, and with the American populace already, we know midterms, it's lackadaisical in terms of, output and from the voters. I mean, you don't get that many. And number one. And number two, you have to control the price because the price is all that matters. Because really what it comes down to is people vote for number one. That's them. What's their families, themselves, whatever.
10: Yeah.
12: It's a selfish way of looking at life, but that's the way it works.
10: Yes.
12: But, and so anyway, I think...
10: Unless you're in a situation like after 9/11.
12: Yeah, that's different. Yeah.
10: That's a different thing.
12: Oh, different, much different.
10: But, the time we're in right now.
12: Right, exactly.
10: Yeah. Prices mean a lot.
12: Well, I don't know what it would be like if 9/11 happened now.
10: Oh, with a good part of the country?
12: Yeah, I just don't know.
10: We'd be siding with the terrorists?
12: Yeah, exactly. I don't know. Well, there's people in power that would be siding with the terrorists.
10: I know. Yeah. And how did we get there, by the way? I know that could be a three-hour discussion.
12: It could be.
10: But if I'm to say, in a one-minute take, how did we get there?
11: Higher education.
10: Indoctrination, certainly a huge part of it.
12: Barack Obama.
10: How so?
12: His implementation of his ideology.
10: Which was what? Marxism, basically?
12: Yeah. I mean, it's just taken on now a life of its own, but...
10: Yeah, it's...
12: It was introduced at the time, and...
10: It's a huge movement. And
12: it's out of
10: it's
12: control.
10: It's going to eat the country alive.
12: Well, unless people stand up to it, And vote accordingly.
10: Yes. Yeah, it's going to take changing people's minds.
12: Marxist ideology, and I guess you could say him, and I guess you could certainly go to education, too. Yes.
10: Yeah.
12: And that's been going on for what, David? 25, 30 years now? Yeah. The trickling of it?
10: Oh, yeah. Yeah, no doubt about it.
12: Into your kids, like grade school.
10: Yeah, if you don't watch it, depending on your school district.
12: Yeah.
10: Yeah. Okay, other news out there. Okay, there was this whole thing with The View and the Metcalf case in Texas and going back and forth, and now Metcalf's dad has talked about this.
11: Well, yeah, Sonny Hostin on The View said that Carmelo Anthony could have been acting in self-defense, or it looks like he was, when he murdered Austin Metcalf at that track meet, and said, well, he was much smaller than Austin Metcalf.
10: Oh, ridiculous.
11: Felt scared for his life and yada yada, all this excuse making. Metcalf's dad, he was on Fox News, and he's out from under the gag order, so he's speaking out.
10: Okay, roll it.
3: I really wish they wouldn't speak about at all, because one, if that woman said that, she has no idea about the facts of the case, but she wants to spew her public opinion on a platform that reaches millions of people every day. Do I have that platform? No, but today I have a little platform to say what I'd like. She is completely wrong. And if they want to take me and call me and ask me to be on The View with them, I would gladly fly me up there and let me talk to all of you.
10: No, they won't do that.
12: No.
10: I can't see it. I would actually have respect for them if they did.
11: Yeah.
10: But I don't see that happening.
12: I still wouldn't have respect for him, but I wish they would.
10: Yeah. I mean, I would respect that decision. It would say something. I thought it was good that they actually put on J.D. Vance.
11: Yeah.
12: Yeah.
10: I mean, I like that.
12: A little surprising, yes.
10: Yeah. I mean, at least you get a chance to get some facts out there. That helps. Do you think, as far as CBS goes, because, it's been this huge controversy, Barry Weiss takes over CBS News, and people are like, oh, it's MAGA.
11: Yeah.
10: Which she is definitely not MAGA, for crying out loud.
11: It is, man.
10: It's ridiculous.
11: They're chasing ghosts, man.
10: Yeah, she's been on the left. But anyway, and they, it seems, have tried to be more in the middle. To me, it's still left. Mm-hmm. But it's not as far left as NBC, ABC, certainly not CNN or the PMS Now. Mm-hmm. I don't know if you happen to see this. Their evening anchor, Tony DeCoppel.
11: Yeah.
10: He came out and said, hey, this whole thing with CBS News, Paramount, Scott Pelley getting fired, all right. that. It's not the experience I've had here as far as they're murdering right. the news or whatever that Mark or Scott Pelley had said. Mm-hmm. Oh, dude, just to go back to that, it was an all-timer to me what he said. In the interview with the failing New York Times mm-hmm. with Smugwinch, it was unreal.
4: I want to actually start by just asking you how you're feeling in this moment.
5: Well, if we want to talk about it at an emotional level, the best thing that I can imagine in terms of describing it is that it's like your spouse was murdered.
10: That is still remarkable to me.
11: Yeah.
10: People getting fired at a job with new leadership is like your spouse getting murdered. What kind of nut says that?
11: Well, a guy who's been getting high on his own supply for a long time.
10: I guess.
12: Well, it's like your spouse being murdered.
10: I wonder. Anyway, DeCoppel, the evening anchor, said, you know, when they make comments like that, I pay attention, but I can only speak for what's happening on this side of the street, and it's not the experience I've had. Said, when it comes to Barry Weiss, she's the editor-in-chief. She runs a 9 a.m. meeting and has lots of ideas. When we like the idea, we use it. If we don't, and if it doesn't work for our show, we don't. Mm-hmm. Well, he's just sucking up to the bosses.
11: Right.
10: Even if you say, hey, I don't use all of her ideas, yeah. but it's been fine with me.
12: Do you think a lot of this might be the fact that this old guard... You know, it's like you talk to anybody, no matter what job they did, if it's with an insurance agency or whatever, yeah. they've been retired for 10 years or much older, where they look at my day, we did this, and mm-hmm. it was fantastic. And
10: no, yeah.
12: They look back fondly on things. And
11: they're spoiled children.
12: Yeah.
11: That's what it kind of comes down to here.
12: The 60 Minutes crew.
11: Yes.
10: Yeah. Oh, yeah.
12: But it's like nothing was back when I was star, but, you know, this is the way we did it.
10: Of course. The one thing DeCoppel said that, at least to me, shows that he understands the problem, because you had Scott Pelley in that interview talking about 60 Minutes, the most important show on television.
12: Right.
10: DeCoppel said, I think all journalism has a trust problem. If we were the yogurt industry and 70% of people didn't trust yogurt, it would be a crisis.
11: Right.
10: I think it's a crisis for journalism.
12: Yeah,
10: you're
12: great
10: like,
12: point.
10: Dude.
12: That's a great point.
10: You know, yeah. I may not agree with you politically, but we can agree on that. He yeah. sounds at least sane, for crying out loud. So yeah, they have that going for him. Oh, did you see the woman with the upside down flag protesting get hit by the Dodge Challenger? Oh, we got to get to that. And the five stories we're watching today, straight ahead.
12: You're listening to Markley, Van Camp, and Robbins on AM 1450 and FM 99.3 KNSI.
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0: The Markley, Van Camp, and Robbins Show. Jamie Markley, David Van Camp, Scott Robbins, and the five stories we're watching today.
1: Number five, the Supreme Court has ruled that immigrants may lose green cards if they leave the country while facing criminal charges, even if they have not been convicted. Don't flee the country when you're under indictment. That's a bad idea, especially if you're a guest. Anyway.
2: Unbelievable.
3: Yeah. Tears of rage.
2: Yeah, I'm sure.
1: The Senate, meanwhile, number four, has passed what's called the 21st Century Road to Housing Act. This is a pretty big deal. It cuts red tape for building new homes. They're trying to pump up inventory in the United States. And also restricts Wall Street firms or places some safeguards against Wall Street firms from buying single-family homes.
2: Good.
1: It is expected to pass the House. Number three, President Trump was asked about the Republican leader in the Senate saying he doesn't have the votes for the voter ID bill, the Save America Act. President Trump says, he needs to be a leader and go get the votes. That's what being a leader is about. We have to have proof of citizenship. Otherwise, we don't have elections, said the president. Number two, President Trump also said that 19 million barrels of oil flowed through the Strait of Hormuz yesterday. And number one, a big deal here. This is one that I'd love to. I can't wait to see if mainstream media actually covers this.
2: Okay.
1: Eight Antifa terrorists who ambushed an ICE facility in Alvarado, Texas last year. They shot a police officer in the neck during that. They've been sentenced to lengthy prison terms, ranging from 30 years to life. The ringleader of the attack got 100 years. Those are the top five stories that we're watching today. 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
2: You know, if they do cover it, it'll probably be, they were just trying to fight the Gestapo.
1: Right. It's the protest.
2: Some nonsense like that. You know that protest at Delaney Hall, New Jersey, the other day? You had this woman from Minnesota, because there's not enough protesting going on there. She traveled all the way to New Jersey on Father's Day to protest. And they were holding signs saying, you know, release the dads, close the camps.
4: Release the dads, close the camps.
2: Yes.
4: Yeah.
2: You're holding dads in there. Not nice. Well, all of a sudden, out of nowhere, holding this upside-down flag, you know, the sign of distress.
4: Mm-hmm. Yeah.
2: Dodge Challenger, out of nowhere, boom!
4: Saw that.
2: She's fine.
1: Mm-hmm.
2: According to reports, even from Visibility Brigade, who is the New Jersey-based activist group, said, no, she's not seriously injured, but is not yet believed to have sought medical care. So does that mean a couple days later it's going to be,
1: Yeah, right.
4: Yeah.
2: Not quite sure. My hip! Don't know.
1: Don't stand in front of vehicles. All right.
2: Yeah, but she had her back turned. She didn't see it coming. That was the thing. And a lot of people thought, oh, my gosh, this is going to be a major story. Here we go.
4: Have you been injured at a protest? Call our law firm.
2: Yeah. And sad news for you, Scott. It would have been sad, I guess, 30 years ago. I don't know if it's still sad. Madonna says she's not going to get naked anymore.
4: Thank God.
2: Well, you were big on that book when she put it out.
4: I wasn't big on the book. I knew the book was out. I don't know. What do you mean big on the book?
2: You talked about it. Oh, Madonna's going to be naked in this book. I mean, that was 35 years ago?
4: That was a long time ago.
2: I know. Yeah.
4: Ugh. That was a long, long time ago. I remember it when it came out.
1: She's in that same league with Chelsea Handler. Put it away. We've seen it.
2: Who cares?
1: No.
2: New piece for Interview Magazine. She said, I don't want to be naked because everyone's naked. I want to do what people are not doing, which is thinking and wearing clothes.
4: Okay, that'd be a departure.
2: By the way, there was going to be a big biopic that she was working on, you know?
4: Mm-hmm.
2: But apparently after 2 years of writing and developing it with Universal Studios, they had a falling out over money. She said, I've had a huge life, so I needed a big budget. They couldn't get their heads around it. Then Netflix reached out about turning her life into a series, but she couldn't use her own script unless she bought it back from Universal, who are charging what she calls an extortionist price. So now she's just going back to music.
4: Oh, well.
1: And sitting around wearing clothes and thinking, apparently.
4: Yes.
2: This is the Markley, Van Camp, Robbins Show.
4: Do you remember the video, Justify Your Love?
2: Oh, yeah, it was like a big deal. It was Saturday Night Live.
4: And MTV wouldn't play it?
2: Yes.
4: You know, and
2: well, they couldn't.
4: I remember I was doing Top 40 then, and we had a promotion at a bar. We were going to show the video. It was packed. So we had to copy the video from the record company.
2: Okay.
4: So we just ran it.
2: Okay.
4: And the place was just jammed because nobody could see it, right?
2: Oh, gosh.
4: Because MTV banned it and all that stuff. And so, yeah, it was wild.
2: Yeah. Boy, you poor soul. Come out tonight and watch the Madonna video. That was your job.
4: That was a big deal. Well.
2: Jeez. Okay, and you made fun of me for doing a world premiere of Point Break and having the whole theater filled.
4: Yeah, well,
2: I'll take Point Break over Madonna video anytime.
4: I didn't just spank her in the studio, though.
2: We got another story about you spanking people coming up. We're Markley, Van Camp, and Robin, and you're listening to AM 1450 and FM 99.3 KNSI.
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5: KNSI News Time is 4:30. Chance of showers and thunderstorms with a high near 72. Your full KNSI forecast is on the way in moments. Good afternoon. I'm Jake Judd. An early morning robbery at a St. Cloud gas station has resulted in felony charges against three men. Zachary Aaron Math, Tito Markel Smith Jr., Tyrell Deshaun Smith have been charged in connection with the robbery that occurred in the early morning hours of Saturday, March 28th. Surveillance footage allegedly showed the three men restraining and robbing a man inside the station with help from a currently unidentified fourth suspect. All three men later fled the scene with warrants issued for their arrest. Smith was eventually taken into custody, released on bail, and is due to appear back in court on July 10th. Aaron Math and Smith Jr. both remain at large. Authorities have not released any information on the whereabouts of the fourth suspect. It took a multi-agency effort to bring a missing St. Cloud man home safely Monday night. A 75-year-old man considered vulnerable because of his medical condition walked away from a medical facility on Central Care Circle around 5:10 p.m. St. Cloud police searched the area with help from the Sartell Police Department's drone team, the St. Cloud Fire Department, and a Stearns County Sheriff's Office bloodhound. The canine picked up the man's trail through the woods and found him stuck on a steep bank of the Sauk River. Crews got him out, and he was taken to the St. Cloud Hospital with non-life-threatening injuries. The D.B. Searle Building downtown St. Cloud has a surprising connection to one of the most famous events in American history, and it's one of the stops on former Mayor Dave Kleiss's returning trolley tour.
6: That D.B. Searle's building, D.B. Searle, was in Ford's Theater when Abraham Lincoln was killed. He was a friend of Abraham Lincoln.
5: 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I'm Jake Judd, KNSI News.
7: This is a Bloomberg Money Minute. Wall Street with a down day due to a handful of large-cap names. As the Dow lost 0.1%, the Nasdaq fell 2.2%, while the S&P dropped 1.4%. Good news for FedEx as the shipping giant posted quarterly earnings that topped Wall Street expectations and said profit would grow this year. The results suggest that FedEx's long-term cost-cutting efforts are paying off. The company, which is working to boost profit margins by prioritizing parcels in the healthcare and aerospace industries, is seen as an economic barometer because its parcel business carries packages for a wide array of industries and consumers around the world. SpaceX raised $25 billion of bonds in five parts in its debut bond offer while paying a somewhat wide premium over treasuries to get the deal done. The company's bonds paid enough yield to attract almost $90 billion of orders. The greatest demand, though, was for the deal's shortest dated and thus least risky tranche, showing concerns with SpaceX's cash flow. SpaceX shares rose by almost 1%. Dan Schwartzman, Bloomberg Radio.
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3: 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Now your local forecast from the Hanson Paving Weather Center.
9: Chance of thunderstorms tonight. Otherwise, mainly cloudy skies expected. Lows dip down to about 57. Southerly winds around 5 miles per hour. Sunshine mixed with clouds at times. Tomorrow, chance for storms, high of 73. Lows dip down to about 51. Tomorrow night, chance of thunderstorms. I'm meteorologist Paul Frombly on KNSI. Currently, it's 62 degrees.
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0: The Markley, Van Camp, and Robbins Show. Jamie Markley, David Van Camp, Scott Robbins. Okay, got the Robbins trifecta coming up in a few. News update, David Van Camp.
1: Roger Waters is nothing without David Gilmour. Oh, sorry, that was a different conversation we were having.
0: Yeah. It was.
1: Yeah.
0: I don't disagree. And I never spanked anybody on any radio show.
1: Scott,
4: you know, you reminded
0: Scott,
4: me.
0: Scott Robbins' partner did.
4: Yes, he did. God rest his soul.
0: Mm-hmm.
4: I realize you didn't now.
0: Yeah.
4: And it was very pure, your thoughts were, too.
0: Well, I'm not going to say that. But anyway, we got to get to a news update.
1: I do.
0: What is the news update?
4: Awful strippers. I just keep them away from him.
1: Yeah. President.
0: Oh, your partner?
4: Yes.
0: Oh, yeah. Anyway.
1: President Trump was asked about the Senate Majority Leader, John Thune, saying that we don't have the votes for the Save America Act. Here is the president reacting to that.
11: Well, we're just going to talk about Save America. We have to pass the Save America Act, which is voter ID, which is proof of citizenship, etc. We have to pass it. So we're going to have to talk about that and many other things. A lot of good relations.
12: The president, the Senate Majority Leader, John Thune, has told you many times he doesn't believe that they have the vote to pass it. That's what being a leader's about.
11: You know, he's a leader. John's a leader. That's what being as a leader about. Look, we have to be able to get proof of citizenship when you vote. Otherwise, we don't have elections. We have to be able to get voter ID. So John is a leader, and hopefully he can get the votes.
1: Yeah.
0: Okay.
1: That's your job.
4: Well, then get him.
0: Yep. I know.
4: Let's quit talking about it. Let's go.
0: Dude.
4: Well, get it done.
0: So frustrating.
1: Well, they have a lot of other things to plan. Dog parades, of course.
0: Yeah.
1: Top of mind.
0: You're bringing it up every time.
1: Yep.
4: Yeah, you have to. It took precedent, after all.
1: Yeah.
0: Update on Fox right now. Trump said that Iran agreed to the nuclear honesty in deal, and the Iranian spokesperson out there saying, we're not letting anybody in. Here we go.
4: Well, we honestly, though, you got to just take their word for it.
0: Right.
4: Such straight-up people, yes.
0: Trump knows that they're full of crap.
4: Of course he does.
0: There's going to be some other play. We'll just wait and see what happens. Meanwhile, 4th of July celebration, that's for slaveholders.
1: What?
0: Yeah. That's what? Joyless Reed.
1: Huh.
0: Yeah. She was talking about, well, I'll just let her tell you.
13: Because in many ways, and with apologies to my dear spicy white friends, because I know that my white brothers and sisters do love a 4th of July. It is Independence Day. Everybody's barbecuing. It's a thing. I can promise you, black folks, we will take that day off. We will barbecue because we off. But black people, that nobody black I know is really excited about the 4th of July, because it is what Frederick Douglass said it is. It is the celebration of slaveholders who freed themselves from having to pay taxes to the crown for their slave empire. And that is what it is.
0: Okay.
4: I've been to a lot of 4th of July celebrations over the years, and I don't believe that any slaveholders were there.
0: Really?
4: Yeah, I'm pretty sure.
0: Well.
4: That I would know that.
0: You just don't know rich enough people, apparently.
4: I guess not. I must not.
1: Well, I've got like three.
0: Okay.
1: You know.
4: Slaveholders?
1: I've got three slaves, yeah. I mean,
4: oh, you have three slaves.
1: That's why I celebrate the 4th of July.
4: Just why do you mow your slaves. Own yard, then?
1: What's that?
4: Why do you keep mowing your own yard?
1: Well, I do mow my own yard, but I make them pick the crops, okay? That's what I do.
4: Yeah.
2: Joy Reid, a daughter of immigrants.
1: Yeah.
4: She's...
2: I know!
4: It's just... I don't think she believes anything she says.
2: No. Again,
4: I really don't.
2: You just got to think of all these people as just PR people.
4: Yeah.
2: It's not someone with a real opinion or real knowledge of anything. It's just, okay, what can I say to side with this group of people? I am a race hustler, so how could I turn this into... Here we go. We'll go with this take. Yeah. The slaveholder take.
4: Yes.
2: Yeah.
4: That they're slaveholders.
2: Yes. And then the role of the white liberal women listening go, oh, yeah.
1: That's right.
2: We should tamp down that 4th of July celebration.
1: Which, you know, apparently they call themselves spicy whites.
4: Yeah,
1: I've never heard that, the spicy whites.
4: The Spice Girl no one talked about.
1: Fellas, am I?
2: Spicy White never went for the solo career afterwards.
4: It failed.
2: That is
1: tried out for the White really Stripes, but
4: yeah, that's it. Yeah,
2: that is really unfortunate. Okay, I think we're all caught up now. Anything else?
1: No, we're
2: before
1: good.
2: Before we start into your trifecta,
4: I don't think so.
2: No references to old radio shows or nonsense that used to happen. Good.
4: No, I don't think so.
2: Well, let's try to move on from
4: covered
2: that.
4: Covered it all.
2: Oh, boy. Here we go.
12: Are you ready? One, two. It's the three most important news stories of the day.
14: I hit the trifecta.
12: Well, at least according to Scott Robbins. It's the trifecta on the Markley, Van Camp, and Robbins Show.
2: Every day about this time, Scott Robbins' top three stories helped by his hero.
15: I'm Casey Kasem.
4: Hey, Casey.
15: I'm ready.
4: Beautiful day, huh?
15: Yeah.
4: Okay, buddy.
15: Number three,
1: somebody is tired of golf on Long Island.
4: You know, we were talking about this yesterday off the air, Jamie, you and I were. Mm-hmm. And you're like, I don't know why they keep running tournaments in New York.
2: Well, I saw this dude on, it was a clip on X of a guy on the Golf Channel going, these people don't deserve a major. You saw it at the Ryder Cup last year. You saw it at the U.S. Open. These people don't know how to behave. It's out of hand. Just stop already. And I'm like, wow.
4: Well, there's a guy that chimed in on that. He said, should any golf courses in New York ever be considered for another major event? The crowds go beyond boisterous. So that's one of the favorite words to describe this. But I would describe it as drunken New York morons. To insulting and obscene. I hope the USGA and PGA Tour pull any future commitments from Shinnecock or Bethpage at all. On account of the obnoxious fans who think everyone came to watch them. He said, I'm also happy for Knicks fans, but it means they'll become even more obnoxious and unbearable. So his suggestion is just pull everything from New York. No more tournaments there.
2: Yeah. Then I would like to see basically shot collar on anybody that yells, Kindle!
4: Oh, man, me too. That's so
2: like that's not played out.
4: Yeah.
2: Golly.
15: They act like they're on with the countdown.
4: It's so clever. They're the first person to ever say that.
2: Hey, watch this. I'm going to say, get in the hole.
4: Pop. I'm going to tell this umpire, open your eyes. It's never been said before, ever.
2: Yeah. Scott Robbins trifecta, top three of the day, up to number
15: two.
4: Florida Walmart cashier allegedly swiped a winning lottery ticket worth nearly $3,000 from an elderly woman trying to collect the payout.
2: What?
4: Tamika Hall, 40-year-old woman, was hit with felony and grand theft charges after being caught on surveillance camera holding up the customer's winning lottery ticket and stuffing it into her uniform pocket before walking out the door. Police said the victim went to Walmart in the morning to cash in her $2,700 lottery ticket and that Hall explained on how she could claim her winnings. But never handed over the ticket to her again. Hours later, the customer realized, hey, wait a minute, where's my ticket? Went back to the South Woodland Boulevard store. The elderly woman said, hey, can you look at the camera and all the video you have here? They said, sure. So the store manager reviewed the footage and said, yep, there she did steal it. They caught up with her sometime later, and she said, well, here's the deal. I didn't really steal it. I just got caught up in all the celebration that was right. going on yes. in the store, so I didn't really steal it. I was going to bring it back to her. I was going to find
2: well,
4: her.
2: Sure, of course.
4: Anyway, so there you go.
2: But I got to ask before we move on.
4: Yeah.
2: Because you would really like the job of approving or disapproving of names.
4: Yes.
2: Tamika?
4: Yeah, it's, no.
2: That would be a no.
4: No.
2: Dang, that's harsh.
4: No Tamika. Sorry. Can't do it.
2: Wow.
14: And the life countdown is hard continues.
4: Enough. Life is hard enough, and you settle a child with a name like Tamika, and it's an 0-2 count. And you really, you can't fall pitches off forever. So there you go.
2: Scott Roberts. Driving. Top three of the day.
14: And finally, one.
1: Man. That was just
2: Tamika almost seems reasonable compared to some yeah. others we've heard.
4: Tamika. Well, yeah, but I'm sorry. That doesn't make the cut either.
2: All right.
1: All right. Number one, the mayor of Chicago, Brandon Johnson, invented a word after inventing a crisis.
4: He declared he was re-upping the city's transfemicide state of emergency.
2: What?
4: Transfemicide rate? Of, I've yeah. never heard of that before.
1: It's this conspiracy theory that dudes who identify as women are just being murdered en masse. When it's just not true. I think the city of Chicago had one last year.
4: One last year.
1: And
4: they've had 14 between 2016 and 2025.
1: Yeah, and that's and most of the time it's a domestic partner who does it, or a John who realizes that he just paid for the services of a dude.
2: Okay.
4: Transfemicide. Yeah. Well, I've learned something new today. I had no idea that was a word.
2: Wow.
4: I thought Brandon made it up. Did he make it up?
1: No, it's...

0: Kippur shot. You want to hear it?
1: Slavery making a comeback? Go ahead.
0: Well, with Joy Reid and everything else, yeah. I don't know.
2: I want to turn to another important part of this work. 2 years ago, I signed an executive order establishing a task force to shine a light on the harm that slavery and racist policies have caused and continue to cause, and particularly the harm that they've caused to Black Chicagoans, while more importantly, identifying pathways towards repair, opportunity, and investment.
1: Reparations.
0: Okay.
1: Is that what he's saying?
0: Yes.
1: Without saying it?
0: Yes.
3: There's a big slave economy in Chicago?
0: Yes. Apparently.
1: Right, David. I don't know what any of this means.
0: No.
1: You got people killing each other every weekend.
0: Yes.
1: Shooting each other.
0: Yes.
1: Not a word.
0: No. That's not it. No, it's because of slavery.
3: Yes.
0: Try to make it make sense. You can't. Sorry.
4: And there you have it.
0: Then that's the Scott Robbins trifecta.
1: Make your head spin, won't it?
0: Wow. Top three of the day. Oh, my gosh. From an earlier Nimrod in the news, there's an interesting update that you're going to want to hear. Some people can't spell. And a news update straight ahead.
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4: Yeah.
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5: An update in the Texas Senate race. The polling, remember, like it was like, what, 2 weeks ago? There was a lot of buzz made because Tallarico was, they claimed leading by like 8 points or something like that, or seven points over Ken Paxton.
3: Yep.
5: And anybody who understands Texas politics just freaking laughed at that. Like, no, I mean, there may be a narrower gap than Republicans would be comfortable with, but no, he's not up by 7 or 8. Well, now that the dust has settled on the bruising primary in the Republican Party, a lot of these voters are coming home to the Republican Party, and now Tallarico trails by 1. So an 8-point swing in like 2 weeks?
3: Yeah. Right.
5: Mm-hmm.
3: Yeah, not surprised. You know what? We should start Nimrods a little early because we got updates and another to get to.
2: When the going gets tough.
6: Damn it, this is too hard.
2: The dumb get dumber.
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6: I love the poorly educated.
3: All right. Nimrods in the News, an update from earlier. Two people from Kentucky, Trisha Crowley, who's 51, and 48-year-old Damon Bennett, they were facing felony charges after police found drugs in their car. The car was parked in an employee's spot, so an officer checked it out, and they looked inside, and they saw not only Trisha and Damon, but also a bag that said, definitely not a bag full of drugs, which, of course, was filled with drugs.
4: Right.
8: Of course.
3: Yes. Definitely was misspelled as DEFFNTELY. Drugs are bad. Okay. Definitely. Not drugs. So, yeah, they're facing a bunch of charges.
4: Oh,
3: thought
4: boy.
3: You'd get a kick out of that. And then we go to Chicago, and I don't know if this has anything to do with Brandon Johnson and reparations or anything like that, but two women facing charges after $4,000 worth of stolen Lululemon clothing recovered from a vehicle on Chicago's South Side.
4: Mm.
3: Okay. The two women are said to have entered the store, took bright pink and white clothing, and then left without paying. What they didn't know was the clothing had tracking devices attached.
4: Oh, boy.
3: So all the officers had to do was follow the merchandise to where they were.
5: gosh.
0: And that's where they saw the two women get out of the vehicle who matched descriptions provided by the Lululemon employees. That would be 22-year-old, I think I'm pronouncing this right, Jamya Smith.
4: And I wasn't going to get accepted either.
0: If Scott Robbins were in charge, he would approve it.
5: I think it's Jamya.
0: So it's just J-A-M-Y-A-H.
5: Yeah, Jamya.
0: No, I'm just saying Jamya. I'm putting a little Jamaican into it.
4: I like
0: Jamya.
4: It.
0: Yeah. Jamya. Come
4: on.
0: And 19-year-old Goliah Johnson.
4: Okay.
0: Or is that Jalia? It's G-Y-L-I-A-H. Help?
5: Jillia.
0: Jillia? Jillia?
5: Yeah.
0: G-Y-L-I-H?
5: I speak jive.
4: Spell it right.
0: Goliah. Is what I like a little bit better. Yeah, good, they're in a bunch of trouble for all the theft. I'm sure they'll be out tomorrow, and that's Nimrod's in the news.
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14: A rebuke for President Trump. I'm Lisa Lacera, Fox News. As the Senate passes a measure that would block further military action against Iran, though it's largely symbolic.
15: It did pass 50-48. Among the GOP yeses were Cassidy, Collins, Paul, and Murkowski. John Fetterman, the Democrat, voted no.
14: Fox's Aisha Hosni at the White House. Two Republican senators were absent, Mitch McConnell and Dave McCormick, who was with the president in Pennsylvania. Senate Democratic leader Chuck Schumer says Democrats want to end the conflict.
16: This war is disgusting, and we hate it, and it should be ended immediately.
14: Schumer has repeatedly called on the Trump administration to release details of the Iran deal to Congress. The president in the battleground state of Pennsylvania making his economic pitch.
17: President Trump traveled to Pennsylvania's Lehigh Valley in a Mack Trucks factory to make his case for tariffs.
18: How don't you pay a tariff? You build your factory here and you hire American workers. It's quite simple, actually.
17: The president says tariffs on vehicles, including heavy-duty trucks like the ones made by Mack, will mean more of those trucks manufactured in the U.S.
18: All American roads will be filled with American trucks very shortly. Very few people are able to compete with us anymore.
17: President Trump is trying to reverse polling that shows a majority of voters disapprove of his handling of the economy and tariff policies.
14: Fox's is Jared Halpern at the White House. Germany's national railway operator says it's halted trains across the country because of a problem with the digital radio system. There's no immediate word on the cause of the problem. That's according to the German news agency DPA. Wall Street pullbacks on tech companies sent the major indexes lower. The Dow lost 45. The Nasdaq minus 579. The S&P down 107. The price of oil now at $73 a barrel for August delivery, as tensions with Iran have somewhat eased. 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
14: Federal investigators have released more information on what caused the collapse of a Florida condo, which killed nearly 100 people.
20: Nearly 5 years after the collapse of the 12-story Champlain Tower South in Surfside, Florida, investigators from the National Institute of Standards and Technology's National Construction Safety Team explained their findings on the disaster's cause. They pointed to two columns that held up the pool deck that began to fail 3 weeks before the collapse on June 24, 2021, the product of flawed design and deconstruction. The report also makes clear what was not the cause, including vibrations from nearby construction, sinkholes, and foundation failure. While no one has been held criminally responsible for the incident, a class action civil lawsuit settlement of more than $1 billion was reached a year after the tragedy. Tanya J. Powers, Fox News.
14: The Supreme Court has ruled ExxonMobil can sue Cuban state-owned companies in American courts over property seized by Fidel Castro's government.
21: The U.S. Supreme Court ruled 6-3 in favor of U.S. owners of Cuban property taken more than 65 years ago. The justices reversed a lower court ruling that found Cuban state-owned companies are immune from lawsuits in U.S. courts. ExxonMobil is seeking compensation for assets that were owned by Standard Oil, its predecessor, including more than 100 service stations and an oil refinery. Ginny Cosola, Fox News.
14: The NCAA has adopted new rules that will give Division I athletes 5 years to play five seasons, beginning at enrollment or the academic year following their 19th birthday, whichever comes first. It eliminates waivers for extended eligibility, except for pregnancy, religious missions, or active duty military service, and extensions will no longer be issued for athletes who are injured. The new rules go into effect this fall. The language also is included in a Senate bill intended to address numerous concerns across college sports. I'm Lisa LaSera. This is Fox News.
10: 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Good evening and welcome to the 5 p.m. Report. Bob Hughes here, inviting you to stay with us for the latest local news and weather. And we'll have a Fox Sports update in a bit. We'll also go outside the box with the Ox and even listen in on a conversation I had earlier this morning. Plus, news and comment from one of the best in the business, Bill O'Reilly. But right now, it's time for news.
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23: 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Showers and thunderstorms likely tonight with a low around 57. Your full KNSI forecast is on the way in moments. Good evening, I'm Jake Judd. A Stearns County Sheriff's Office bloodhound is being credited with helping rescue a missing 75-year-old man Monday evening in St. Cloud. The man, described as a vulnerable adult due to his medical condition, had walked away from a medical facility in the 1900 block of CenterCare Circle. St. Cloud police responded around 5:10 with help from the Stearns County Bloodhound K-9 team, who tracked the missing man through a wooded area and onto a steep bank of the Sauk River. The man was stuck. Officers and deputies pulled him to safety. He was taken to St. Cloud Hospital with injuries that are not considered life-threatening. The Sartell City Council approved a feasibility study and set a preliminary public hearing July 27th for its trunk water main project. The project will address distribution limitations at the South Water Treatment Plant. The plant's current system makes it difficult to utilize its full capacity, according to city engineer April Ryan.
1: During very high peak demands, when we have droughts and people are using a lot of water, the city has had to put in a water band to reduce the water to help keep up capacity from that water treatment plant.
23: A second water main could be added to create a loop, improving the efficiency. Former St. Cloud Mayor Dave Kleiss is bringing back its popular trolley history tour July 15th. He hosted them back when he was in office, and ever since he left, he says people have been asking him to bring it back. Kleiss, who majored in history at St. Cloud State University, tells KNSI's Bob Hughes he's not surprised by the interest.
2: There's a lot of fascinating history in St. Cloud over, you know, the last 168 years as a city and prior to that as a territory.
23: Seating is limited and registration is required. Find the link to reserve a spot at knsiradio.com. New counties have been added to the Minnesota Department of Natural Resources deer feeding and attraction ban, bringing the total number to 37. The DNR started adding counties after detecting an outbreak of chronic wasting disease in multiple deer back in 2025. In response, the DNR has asked people to refrain from feeding deer, even in counties not on the list. See the rundown at knsiradio.com. A historic downtown St. Cloud building is on the market again after its latest restaurant called it quits. Tequila Town Club and Latin Cuisine, which opened in the old D.B. Searles building on Fifth Avenue in March of 2024, has permanently closed. The restaurant shut down last June for what owners called renovations but never reopened. For more on these and other stories, visit knsiradio.com, where you can also cast your vote daily in our America 250 listener poll on the moments that shaped our nation. I'm Jake Judd, KNSI News.
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22: When you need to know, your weather is on KNSI. Now your local forecast from the Hanson Paving Weather Center.
29: Chance of thunderstorms tonight. Otherwise, mainly cloudy skies expected. Lows dip down to about 57. Southerly winds around 5 miles per hour. Sunshine mixed with clouds at times. Tomorrow, chance for storms, high of 73. Lows dip down to about 51. Tomorrow night, chance of thunderstorms. I'm meteorologist Paul Frombly on KNSI. Currently, it's 63 degrees.
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13: At the World Cup right now, England and Ghana are scoreless at halftime in Foxborough. Earlier today, Cristiano Ronaldo scored two goals in Portugal's 5-0 victory over Uzbekistan. Here's how the second sounded on Fox.
15: Bruno Fernandes. Neto sprinting down the right. Ronaldo through the middle. It's Cristiano Ronaldo for Portugal. It's 3-0. And Ronaldo strikes again.
13: In the NBA, the Portland Trail Blazers are hiring Minnesota Timberwolves assistant coach Mike Anori as their new head coach. However, The Athletic reported Anori received just a one-year deal with team options for each of the following two seasons. The NFL's declining to hold a supplemental draft this summer, meaning that former Texas Tech quarterback Brendan Sorsby will not be able to enter the NFL this year and must instead wait until the 2027 draft.
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2: St. Cloud's Granite City Days start tomorrow. The mayor of St. Cloud, Jake Anderson, is with us. Jake, how about this Granite City Days? You guys really loaded this week up with some great fun.
10: We definitely did. The organizing crew was able to put together a number of sort of new activities and some of the, obviously, the old and tried and trues. And, yeah, it all starts tomorrow, and weather's looking relatively promising, so should be a good time.
2: You know, it all starts with the fabulous Armadillos in Summertime by George tomorrow evening. They're going to be doing the What's Going On show. Perhaps one of the best ones they do, don't you think?
10: Oh, 100%. And, you know, throw on top of that a few surprises that I heard they're going to be doing with it. And, you know, St. Cloud State's going to be there, too. So the president of the university will be there and the hockey coach, the athletic director. So it's going to be a good time.
2: I wonder if the mayor of St. Cloud may have a word or two to say.
10: I may have a word or two, Bob.
2: Very good. Very good. So that all starts tomorrow down at Lake George. The What's Going On songs from the Vietnam War area, courtesy of the Rotary Club of St. Cloud. Now, we're going to be talking with the folks from the Rotary tomorrow. Troy Fritz will be with us at 6:40, so we'll have the rundown of all of the music and stuff. But coming up on Thursday, it continues with the Paramount Center for the Arts Collaboration. What can you tell us about Thursday's events?
10: Yeah, so as you mentioned, there's the Paramount Center for the Arts Collaboration with the Empowered Stars from Mocosa. I think it happens at 11 o'clock at the Paramount Center. Then the Lemonade Art Fair, you know, tried and true from 11 to 7. And then we'll see the Granite City Days official opening ceremonies from 7 to 7:30 and followed by the St. Cloud Symphony Orchestra from 7:30 to 8:30.
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2: Yep.
10: So you got that, Touch a Truck, Vendor Village. So just a fun time to be out at the park down at Lake George again.
2: Of course, kids' stuff going on, food trucks, so bring your appetites as well. Saturday the 27th, a pre-parade party from 8 until 10 down at the Children's Museum.
10: Yeah, so again, something for everyone. Bring your small ones to the Children's Museum before the parade downtown. Again, that's from 8 to 10. And then, obviously, from 10 to noon, we have the actual parade. So, good busy morning downtown.
2: So, noon until 9, Panstock over at Pantown Brewery. Those guys are throwing a party.
10: Yeah, they celebrate sort of the history of Pantown. They throw give away some free food, free hot dogs, and I think burgers as well. And, yeah, you can find out some history and just celebrate, you know, the Pantown legacy within St. Cloud. And yeah, it's pretty cool.
2: Mayor Jake, what can you tell me about the Granite City Water Ski Show? What's coming up there?
10: It's two shows, one at 2 and one at 4 down at Wilson Park. It's put on by the River Rats. They do a variety of stunts, things of that nature. So it's new this year. As we've discussed, I think, briefly before, we used to have Wheels, yep, Wings, and Water. And it's down at Wilson, so bringing back a bit of the water.
2: Do they do that pyramid thing? Do you know?
10: I don't know, so I'll say yes and then disappoint everyone.
2: Nah, I think when you say yes, it's something for everybody to look forward to. They'll just keep watching for it. And then on Sunday, one of the traditional endings to, you know, city festivals all over the place do this. They have the fly-in pancake breakfast on the last day, and that's Sunday the 28th at the St. Cloud Sky Central Airport. But then there's also the African Arts Festival over at Lake George.
10: Yeah, and that's it's something I hadn't been to until I went last year, and it's really cool to see a bunch of sort of African traditions with artwork, drumming, things of that nature. It's a good kind of capstone for the weekend.
2: You know, the logo that you guys have done that features everything about St. Cloud, right? You got your City Hall, you've got the library, you've got Whitney. I have to look over my glasses because that print is mighty small. Lake George, Eastman Park, Paramount Center for the Arts, and the River's Edge Convention Center. That, whoever did that one did a really fine job.
10: Yeah, they're very detailed.
2: Yeah. Do you know, Mayor Jake, are more volunteers needed at all for any of these events?
10: Yeah, we can always use more volunteers. Again, if you go to the website, you can fill out some information to get that in, but really the Park and Rock is the big one right now for volunteers. And
2: okay.
10: Be on that Friday. So
2: very good. St. Cloud Granite City Days. That's a bunch of words. ST Cloud, St. Cloud Granite City Days.com. The place to go if you want to reach out, if you can volunteer and do all that kind of stuff. I'll tell you what, Mayor, we're going to see you tomorrow down at Lake George to kick this whole thing off. It's we're going to do our best. Keep our fingers crossed that the weatherman will cooperate as best as we can. All right.
10: Definitely appreciate that.
2: Mayor Jake, thank you, sir. Appreciate your time this morning.
10: Thank you, Bob.
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22: When you need to know, your weather is on KNSI. Now your local forecast from the Hanson Paving Weather Center.
29: Chance of thunderstorms tonight. Otherwise, mainly cloudy skies expected. Lows dip down to about 57. Southerly winds around 5 miles per hour. Sunshine mixed with clouds at times. Tomorrow, chance for storms, high of 73. Lows dip down to about 51. Tomorrow night, chance of thunderstorms. I'm meteorologist Paul Frombly on KNSI. Currently, it's 63 degrees.
17: Julie, you're our first whiner. What is your whine of the week?
18: Hi, Ox. My whine is that Waukon, Minnesota on Mille Lacs Lake is canceling their fireworks this year because of road construction.
17: Oh.
18: And it's going to be a bummer because they're really nice for a little town. They're really nice, and we should go with the grandkids, and I'm just upset about it.
17: Waukon, huh? No fireworks.
18: Yep. South side of Mille Lacs Lake. But yet Garrison has construction, is doing a double roundabout, and they're still having theirs. So I don't know what's with that.
17: Sounds fishy to me. I think someone's chickening out.
18: I think so, too.
17: Okay. Thank you. Good wine. Appreciate that. Say goodbye to Julie. Opens up a phone line. You will get through now, 320-251-1990. As we welcome Dan. Thanks for holding. What is your wine of the week?
20: Hi, Ox. My wine, I'm trying to be very careful how I say this. It's more of a really big concern because I saw it on the highway a lot this weekend. And heavy traffic, 35W, that kind of thing. And all of a sudden, the traffic is, you know, it's been moving very smooth, and all of a sudden, it comes to this standstill. People are, you know, what's going on? And it's a highway patrol pulling somebody over. And and it's like, boy, I hope this was a really serious something, because I'm sure you've all seen it, where you go, what the... Why would they pull them over, right? Maybe they could follow them and put the lights on next to an exit or something, but it just seems like I'm sure they, you know, they know what they're doing, but boy, it's a wine that it happens. And the other wine with that would be pursuing somebody and chasing them in heavy traffic. And I didn't see that happen. I saw a car go by me like I was standing still, but nobody was chasing him. And I thought, boy, you know, if a highway patrol was chasing him, that would put everybody at risk, not just, you know, a couple people, you know, probably 100.
17: All right, Dan, good whine. I think we all whine about similar things like that. I mean, I'll whine about the fact that at least the highway patrol is pulling somebody over. I've been getting my doors blown off for the past several years going here and there, and I never see anybody pulled over. If it's, I don't know what's illegal anymore. Trucker Bob, what say you?
0: Here I am.
17: Hey.
0: Okay. My first whine, I have two, kind of, that I'm out of whine. I had a bunch of people over this weekend, and I look and I go, oh, my bottles of Riesling. I take out. No, I won't. Gone. So I got to make a trip. And the next thing I hear, a double roundabout in Garrison?
17: Oh, a yeah. Double. Wow.
0: The state is crazy with them. I went up north with a buddy of mine and we delivered some paint north of Greedy Point. I almost got seasick. They got them up there everywhere. It's nuts.
17: Yeah, get seasick in the roundabouts. I agree. They have their place, but I think they're overused.
0: Yeah, they're every place.
17: All right, thanks, Trucker Bob. The whine that he's out of whine. All right. Sharon, what is your whine of the week on the West Side Liquor Whine Line?
4: Good morning, Dan.
17: Hello.
4: I was speaking with an older woman yesterday evening, and she regrets that she got the COVID shot. And so it's like forcing people to get this COVID shot and making it so believable that, oh, this is the best thing to do. And then she also got the booster. And now she was very healthy in that. And she was doing her housework, still living in her house, doing her laundry, et cetera. She was telling me, and then she told me she's going to be 97 years old. It's like, wow, just looking at her, if she wouldn't, you wouldn't even know that. Well, now because of getting those COVID shots, that she had to succumb to using a cane.
17: Wow.
4: Other than that, she was very good and healthy. She's very articulate in that, and no Parkinson's or any dementia, anything of that. It's just like, wow.
17: Yeah.
4: But she's still upbeat and happy, so that's a good thing.
17: God bless her. Thanks, Sharon.
4: Yes, you're welcome.
17: Appreciate that. Captain Josh, not fishing at the moment, or are you?
9: That's part of my whine, Ox. I'm going to be a classic Minnesotan and whine and complain about the stormy weather that I've been dodging for the last week and a half. If it hasn't been the wind or the lightning or the rain, I just got scared off of Otter Tail Lake right now. So I'm sitting in the parking lot watching lightning and 50-mile-an-hour winds. And that's my whine. I'm whining about the crappy weather we've had so far this summer. How's that?
17: Yeah, that's
9: I'm
17: good.
9: I'm not fishing.
17: That's a good
9: waiting to go back out.
17: Yeah, that's a good whine. Can you, is Zorba's open yet? I suppose not. They open at 11 probably,
9: no.
17: Huh?
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2: 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Bob Hughes here, and the 5 p.m. report continues with an update from Fox Sports and an Ox block from this morning's Hot Talk with the Ox. Bill O'Reilly will wrap it all up with his latest insights at 5:45. But right now, it's time for news.
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5: 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Showers and thunderstorms tonight with a low around 57. Your full KNSI forecast is on the way in moments. Good evening, I'm Jake Judd. The city of Sartell has encountered a minor setback in its ongoing Mill District Trail project. At its Monday night meeting, the council voted to extend the completion date for phase one of the trail from the end of June to September after soil issues and the project's original contractor stepping away for health reasons caused the delays. Sartell City Administrator Anna Gruber says the change would potentially impact construction during phase two.
7: We'll see what we find when we start digging, which is always the fun part on a site like that. So I anticipate delays. We know that about the site in general. We know that nobody quite understands what's underneath the soils there.
5: Despite the uncertainty surrounding potential delays, Gruber adds phase two is anticipated to begin on schedule after phase one is complete. Minnesota health insurers are seeking a double-digit rate increase for 2027. Medica is asking for an average increase of about 13% on individual MinSure plans, while Health Partners is seeking a 12% hike, and Blue Cross Blue Shield of Minnesota will ask for a 10% bump. Regulators haven't approved the proposed increases, but final rates are expected by October 1st. For the Sartell St. Stephen Sabres archery team, no target is too challenging to overcome. The team took home several high scores at last week's National Archery in the school's program championship held in Daytona Beach, Florida. Among the top scorers in the 3D division were 6th grader Hunter Knapp with a 290 and 4th grader Aubrey Brzezinka with a score of 281. Head coach Bob Brzezinka said the championship was not just a great opportunity for archers to score, but also make new friends.
8: There's a lot of other teams from the state that have become good friends with our program. And so as they go and see each other across these different competitions, they're there rooting for each other.
5: The team began championship practice in December and continued for another 8 weeks after the season officially wrapped up in March. Brzezinka described this period as a hard mental and physical challenge, but added that team support and keeping a good attitude helped them persevere. You can read the full story at knsiradio.com. And if you've ever wanted to walk on a college campus before you commit, this is the week for you. Minnesota State Week is running through Friday with special visit events planned at campuses statewide, including St. Cloud State and St. Cloud Technical and Community College. For more on these and other stories, visit knsiradio.com, where you can also cast your vote daily in our America 250 listener poll on the moments that shaped our nation. I'm Jake Judd, KNSI News.
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22: When to know. Your weather is on KNSI. Now your local forecast from the Hanson Paving Weather Center.
1: Chance of thunderstorms tonight. Otherwise, mainly cloudy skies expected. Lows dip down to about 57. Southerly winds around 5 miles per hour. Sunshine mixed with clouds at times. Tomorrow, chance for storms, high of 73. Lows dip down to about 51. Tomorrow night, chance of thunderstorms. I'm meteorologist Paul Frombly on KNSI. Currently, it's 63 degrees.
3: KNSI. This is a Bloomberg Money Minute. Wall Street with a down day due to a handful of large-cap names, with the Dow losing 0.1%, the Nasdaq falling 2.2%, while the S&P 500 dropped 1.4%. The owner of the Circle K convenience store chain beat analyst estimates for sales and earnings in the latest quarter. Canada's Couche-Tard saw big gains in fuel margins after the Iran war caused prices to spike. The gains occurred despite consumers driving less, with Couche-Tard saying road transportation fuel volumes fell 2.1% in the U.S. The average selling price of fuel at its company-operated U.S. stores was $3.60 a gallon during the quarter. Artificial intelligence could soon play a bigger role in air traffic control. Airspace Intelligence has won a U.S. government contract to provide AI tech for managing flight traffic, including mapping out flight paths and identifying congested areas. The Federal Aviation Administration expects the new system to be up and running by the end of 2028. Dan Schwartzman, Bloomberg Radio.
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17: Concessions workers at Target Field overwhelmingly authorized strike. CBS News headline, Minneapolis. 81% of United Here Local 17 union workers voted to strike unless they get
18: $1 million
17: or something. The story cites one employee griping how he can't pay his rent with the money he makes as a stand lead, whatever that means, and they want health benefits. Okay, remember the old days?
19: Ice cold beer, yeah?
28: Pay it is, come here, pay! Wally the beer man's here!
17: He got 34 cents for every $2 beer he sold, sometimes making nearly $200 working the old Metrodome on a good Twins game night, but he worked his ass off getting it. But wait, there's more. From Tom Brokaw's NBC Nightly News in 1987.
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17: What? 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It would be understandably frustrating to sell hundreds of these things and not get any more money for doing it. 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
5: At the World Cup, England and Ghana remain scoreless in the final minute of second half stoppage time. For perspective, England is ranked fourth in the world, Ghana ranked 64th in the world. Earlier, Cristiano Ronaldo scored two goals in Portugal's 5-0 win over Uzbekistan. Here's how the second sounded on Fox.
7: Bruno Fernandes. Neto sprinting down the right. Ronaldo through the middle. It's Cristiano Ronaldo for Portugal. It's 3-0. And Ronaldo strikes again.
5: In the NFL, Atlanta Falcons tight end Kyle Pitts has agreed to a 3-year, $54 million extension. In the NBA, the Portland Trail Blazers are hiring Minnesota Timberwolves assistant coach Mike Anori as their new head coach. Final whistle has just sounded in Foxborough. England and Ghana play to a scoreless draw.
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31: Thank you, Bill. It is Tuesday, June 23rd, 2026. Here's what's happening today in America
1: Judge blocks voter roll check. Iran buys soybeans. Two more arrested for UFC plot. And a World Cup record. That's all coming up. And Bill's going to be here with your message of the day. But first, a federal judge appointed by President Joe Biden has blocked President Trump's administration from using an updated verification system known as the SAVE program to remove foreign nationals from state voter rolls. Foreign nationals, of course, not eligible to vote in America, so they shouldn't be on voter rolls. But the judge, Judge Sparkle Suknanen, issued an order to prevent this administration from using a streamlined version to combat voter fraud. A U.S. Citizenship and Immigration Services spokesperson said that the updated SAVE program was necessary to ensure that America's elections are reserved exclusively for American citizens. Part of the memorandum

0: Federal prosecutors arrested two new defendants in connection with the alleged plot to attack the White House's UFC event. Federal prosecutors arrested a man in Missouri, Jordan Rinker, and a man from Washington, William Lee Faulkner. Prosecutors say Rinker accepted $1,200 cash payment from a man in Nebraska, Abraham Alvarez, and provided him with a pump-action shotgun during an in-person meeting back in June. Prosecutors say that maybe they were abandoning the UFC attack, but instead were planning an attack at the World Cup in Kansas City. Speaking of World Cup, Lionel Messi set a World Cup record, his 17th and 18th goal in the game against Austria yesterday, 2 days before his 39th birthday. This is his 6th World Cup. 2 World Cups ago, people said it would be his last. America's next game, this Thursday, 10 o'clock at night against Turkey, but that doesn't mean anything. The next meaningful game is Wednesday, July 1st at 8 p.m. Eastern. I'm Mike Slater. 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Bill O'Reilly has your message of the day. Next.
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1: Time now for the O'Reilly Update message of the day. On this Tuesday, writing in the Wall Street Journal, Holman Jenkins says that Americans need a place where they can get the truth. Well, yeah, but where might that be? Not by listening to the political parties. No way they are true seekers. Spin and self-advancement all day, every day. Newspapers? No. Many are going out of business because they're boring as well as deceitful. Tough combo. TV news? Come on. They have found fiscal magic by giving audiences exactly what they want to hear, true or not. I took note of liberal Tom Hanks mocking MS whatever the other day. Thanks for some straight shooting, Tom. Do you think social media delivers the truth? It does not. The game plan there is slash and burn. The internet assassins understand it's cash for clicks, and gutter sniping delivers the clicks. Mr. Jenkins held up journalist Katie Couric as a truth teller. But when I tried to book her for the No Spin News, talk about the CBS chaos, she ran and hid somewhere in mid-Manhattan. Note for Holman, in order to report the truth, you actually have to stand up and state it. The media collapse has badly damaged the USA. No question.

0: That is the truth. I'm Bill O'Reilly. I approve the message by writing it. 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Mail, Nancy Dolbow, Overland Park, Kansas, regarding the latest that Social Security is running out, will be reduced in 6 years. What are your thoughts on this important subject? Congress will step in and do something. I don't know what, but remember the demographics, that older people are in decline. Now, the younger people can't support Social Security, so something's got to give, and Congress has got to do it. Paul Zarek, Wrangell, Alaska. Where do we stand on Trump's tariffs? They lose money, make money? President says they make money, a lot of money. Okay? It's not being talked about. It's not going to be talked about until the Treasury Department issues its report by the Inspector General. Then you'll see the data. That'll come October, end of the first fiscal year. Clay McLeod, Jacksonville, Florida. Hey, Bill, last night you questioned the non-inclusion of the Strait of Hormuz in President Trump's press conference about Iran. Why don't the Middle East oil companies build pipelines? Because it takes years and years and years to do that. Probably why. Patricia, the We'll Do It Live with Leland Vetter was fabulous. I wish it had gone on longer. I watch Leland every night. Look forward to your segment with him on Monday. I'll be on with Leland's on vacation, but I'll be on a program on News Nation, 9 p.m. tonight. It's always interesting over there. In a moment, something you might not know. 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
0: Now the O'Reilly Update brings you something you might not know. 81 years ago today, the armed forces of the United States defeated the Empire of Japan on the island of Okinawa. The crucial victory accelerated the Allies' advance towards Tokyo. And here is the story. Okinawa, a narrow territory between the Japanese homeland and Taiwan, was critical for the American invasion. The Japanese knew they could not repel the Allied landings on the beach of the island. Instead, they conceded the northern half, creating an elaborate interlocking network of caves, tunnels, and fortified ridges on higher ground. On April 1st, 1945, U.S. Marines arrived in Okinawa. For the next 2 months, they fought for every inch of terrain. Battles took place on the ocean, airfields, dense forests, rugged mountains. At sea, the U.S. fleet faced the largest coordinated kamikaze attacks of the war. Nearly 2,000 suicide pilots sank 36 Allied ships and damaged hundreds more, making it the costliest naval campaign in U.S. history. On June 23rd, the Americans finally vanquished the Japanese. The casualty count on both sides was staggering. 12,000 U.S. soldiers killed, 120,000 Japanese died in combat, 120,000. Another 150,000 civilians perished, but few know what happened to them. In total, more than 100,000 Americans died in the Pacific theater of World War II. The sheer brutality heavily influenced President Truman's decision to drop the atom bombs on Hiroshima and Nagasaki. And here's something else you might not know. The Americans controlled Okinawa for decades. The territory was returned to Japan in May 1972 as a gesture of peace and goodwill between the two nations. Today, Okinawa is a thriving place. The island is home to tropical beaches, wealthy tourists, booming high-tech economy. But the American military does retain a presence there. Hello, China. 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I am Bill O'Reilly. 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
5: Says the talks are going well. I'm Lisa Lacera, Fox News. President Trump on negotiations with Iran.
6: The Iran economy has been crushed and their defense industrial base has been damaged so severely that it'll take them many years to rebuild. Many years.
5: The president saying he wants to work out a deal that's fair. Over the weekend, Vice President J.D. Vance traveled to Switzerland to begin negotiations with Tehran, saying they're building a foundation for further discussions. Meanwhile, Secretary of War Pete Hegseth is set to meet two brief lawmakers tomorrow on the cost of the war, an estimated $80 billion.
7: When Pete Hegseth comes up to Capitol Hill tomorrow, what he should do is submit his letter of resignation.
5: House Democratic Leader Hakeem Jeffries, this coming as the Senate for the first time has passed a war powers resolution, which would limit President Trump's ability to conduct more strikes in Iran, though it's largely symbolic. NATO Secretary General Mark Rutte is set to meet with the president tomorrow to discuss Iran, among other things.
8: I think the president is doing exactly what is needed, degrading Iran's nuclear capability. Could you imagine if Iran would get its hands on the nuclear weapon?
5: On Fox's special report with Brett Baer, and Secretary General Rutte says he completely supports President Trump, calling Iran an exporter of chaos and of terrorism, and saying it would be devastating for the region if Iran were to get a hold of one. This afternoon, the president was at a Mack truck facility in Pennsylvania talking up the economy, claiming there is a manufacturing revival underway.
6: Right now, we have more factories being built, and I mean car factories, AI factories, factories of every type than we've ever had in the history of our country by 3 times.
5: This comes as recent polling shows a majority of voters disapprove of the president's handling of the economy. 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
5: The Philadelphia District Attorney's Office charging two pastors with the creation of child pornography and the sexual abuse of minors.
10: Isaiah Banks and Brian Jackson have been arraigned and are out on bail awaiting preliminary hearings. According to Philadelphia Assistant DA Helena Von Nage, the men were allegedly working together.
11: Mr. Banks groomed more than one minor in the community to produce child pornography and then provided that pornography to Mr. Jackson, who also directly communicated with these children.
10: DA Larry Krasner would only say for now there's more than one victim, but added,
12: it will become clear, I would say, in the next couple of months, how many more than one.
10: The DA's office is urging any additional victims to come forward in this case. Gernal Scott, Fox News.
5: Today's show host Savannah Guthrie has made an emotional appeal for anyone who has information about her missing mother to come forward. This comes a day after new details were revealed about a ransom note received months ago that indicated Nancy Guthrie was dead. Nancy Guthrie was reported missing from her Tucson area home February 1st. The case remains unsolved. Bans on using food stamps to buy sugary drinks and candy are blocked in some states.
13: Federal Judge Amy Berman Jackson in D.C. rules the Trump administration lacks the legal authority to allow the bans. 23 states have received permission from the U.S. Department of Agriculture to prohibit the use of SNAP benefits for sugary drinks, candy, and some prepared desserts. Recipients in 5 states sued, arguing they or family members rely on those products to manage health conditions like diabetes or allergies or for an energy boost during the day. The bans are overturned in the states where the plaintiffs live: Indiana, Iowa, Nebraska, Utah, and West Virginia. The ruling says, in effect, there may be a genuine desire to improve households' health, but unhealthy food still falls under the legal definition of food approved by Congress when it established the SNAP program in 2008.
5: Fox's Chris Foster. I'm Lisa Lacerra. This is Fox News.
14: 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Now your local forecast from the Hanson Paving Weather Center.
15: Chance of thunderstorms tonight. Otherwise, mainly cloudy skies expected. Lows dip down to about 57. Southerly winds around 5 miles per hour. Sunshine mixed with clouds at times. Tomorrow, chance for storms, high of 73. Lows dip down to about 51. Tomorrow night, chance of thunderstorms. I'm meteorologist Paul Frombly on KNSI. Currently 64.
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0: Welcome back to the Ramsey Show in the Fair Winds Credit Union studio. Jade Washaw, Ramsey Personality, is my co-host today. Susie is in Lubbock, Texas. Hi, Susie. How are you?
1: I'm good. How are you?
0: Better than I deserve. What's up?
1: Well, I'm under a solar contract, and I was wondering if y'all knew of a more economical way to get out of a contract. I talked to an attorney, and they want $8,000 to get out of the contract, and they guarantee they can do it.
0: Well, you got the wrong attorney.
1: Okay.
0: Any attorney that wants to make you a guarantee for $8,000 is not telling you the truth. There's no such thing as a guarantee. What do you owe the solar company?
1: Well, it's a 25-year note. Right now, I pay $209.
0: What's the balance? What's the payoff balance today if you paid it off?
1: I don't know.
0: Okay. How long have you had it?
1: 2 years.
0: Okay. And how much is it a month?
1: $209, and it goes up every year.
0: Mm-hmm. Okay. And is the solar company that sold it to you, they obviously sold the note to a bank, I'm sure, right?
1: Yes.
0: Who's the bank?
1: It's sold twice, and I'm not sure. It's not a bank. It's a, I don't know. I'm not sure.
0: Okay. It's a finance company of some kind that's bought the paper. Is the solar company that sold it to you still in business, or have they bankrupted?
1: No, they're in business. Everbright was the name of the company on the note.
0: Yeah. Okay. All right. And why is it that you think you should be able to get out of it? Why did the attorney think he can get you out of it?
1: Because they misrepresented it when they sued me.
0: Your phone's breaking up, hon. They misrepresented what?
1: They misrepresented the solar system to me when they installed it.
2: In what way?
1: I thought that he said that we could just, it was more like a lease. And if we didn't like it or it didn't work out, we could just call them and they would come get it.
2: Did you lease the solar? Is it a lease program?
1: No.
2: Okay.
1: No, it's not. It's not.
0: Okay. All right. Yeah, I mean, anytime that there's a fraudulent misrepresentation in the process, the company that sold it to you could be sued. And there's a rule that the Federal Trade Commission has passed that says the holder of the note is liable for the same fraud that the actual solar company is. And the solar business has been so much bad stuff go on that the Federal Trade Commission has a regulation now that if fraud was proven, if they prove that they lied to get you to sign this note, and they lied about the note, and you can prove that, then the contract would be canceled.
2: Well, that'd be the hard part.
0: I don't know how you're going to prove it, though, because it's just your word against the salesman, right?
1: Right.
0: You don't have anything in writing that says that.
1: No. What he said, I do not. Mm-hmm. I don't really just got a note that was filed, mm-hmm. and that's all I ever got from them. Mm-hmm.
0: Did you ever think while you were doing this that this was not a good idea, considering the way they talked about
1: it? Yes. Yes, I did.
2: Mm. Got to go with that gut reaction, that gut feeling.
1: I know.
0: There's not an automatic switch you can flip that solar contracts are forgiven. There's no such thing. There's a couple of companies that went broke, and the entire company was a shell game, a fraud thing. It was an embarrassment to the Obama administration was one of them. And a couple of those companies, the loans have all been forgiven, but in mass, but under a class action thing and a Federal Trade Commission movement. But several hundred companies have gone broke. Your company hadn't even gone broke because the tax credits went away. And when the solar tax credits went away, the solar business got really hard. And I think you probably have been defrauded. I'm not an attorney. I have messed with attorneys enough to know that it's not easy. And any attorney that makes you a guarantee is a shyster. They're not, they don't have the ability to give you a guarantee. Our court system is not that efficient or just. If justice was done, a judge would walk up, look at this, and say these people were taken advantage of, slam the gavel down, and 30 minutes later you'd be out of the loan. That doesn't exist in our country. This is going to take years with an S. And and it's not an $8,000 event, because it sounds like you've got tens of thousands of dollars of note here. But I would continue to investigate it, because I do think you probably have been defrauded, just on a practical basis. Now, whether you can prove that in a court of law and get this done, I don't know. But I would talk to some more attorneys and interview some different ones. But please hesitate to do business with an attorney that makes a guarantee. Oh, $8,000, I got this.
2: You're right.
0: That's somebody that wants your
2: $8,000. Sounds like another scam.
0: That's your, somebody wants your $8,000. It is going to cost you some attorney's fees, but they should be, if someone is efficient in how they do this, they should be lower than the payoff balance on the solar. And, again, you're going to have to prove, you know, you're going to have to prove the fraud. And I don't know how that's going to happen here, but I would learn more about it by talking to a few more attorneys and try to get one that's a little more professional than the last one you talked to. Linda's in Wisconsin. Hi, Linda. How are you?
3: Hi, I'm doing good. I'm so glad I get to talk to you.
0: Sure. What's up?
3: Thanks. Well, I am wondering if I should be investing in the market given my current somewhat unusual circumstances.
2: Tell us more.
3: Yeah, so I'm 60, and I was diagnosed with cancer several years ago, and I am in remission, but when I got diagnosed, it was quite advanced, stage four.
2: Wow.
3: I left my career of 30 years and went on full disability so I could focus 100% on my health.
0: Good for you.
2: Yeah.
3: And luckily, I heard of you right a couple of years after that. I wish I had heard of you decades ago. I'd be in a different situation right now. But so I do make pretty good Social Security disability. I do have margin. I own my home. I own my car. I have no debt, no children, no spouse. And I have a small nest egg of about $115,000. But that's everything. You know, that's my emergency.
0: Are you living on the Social Security disability?
3: I am.
0: Okay, and you don't have another pension other than that?
3: No.
0: But that's enough to cover your monthly nut?
3: Yes, and I do have about $500 a month margin.
0: Gotcha.
3: At least.
0: Wow, that's amazing given your situation.
2: Yeah, it is.
0: I'm impressed.
2: Congrats on the remission.
0: Hang on, we'll come back after this little break and make sure you get a good solid answer instead of trying to give you a 10-second version with all you've been through.

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5: When you need to know, your weather is on KNSI. Now your local forecast from the Hanson Paving Weather Center.
6: Chance of thunderstorms tonight. Otherwise, mainly cloudy skies expected. Lows dip down to about 57. Southerly winds around 5 miles per hour. Sunshine mixed with clouds at times. Tomorrow, chance for storms. High of 73. Lows dip down to about 51. Tomorrow night, chance of thunderstorms. I'm meteorologist Paul Frombly on KNSI. Currently 64.
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7: Continuing with Linda, 60 years old, recovering from stage 4 cancer and now in remission. Paid for house, paid for car, no debt, $120,000 in the bank, living on her Social Security disability. Is that a fair summary of what you told us so far?
8: Yes.
7: How long you been in remission?
8: 3 years.
7: Wow. Congratulations.
0: Excellent.
7: That's awesome.
8: Thanks. I just stopped treatment.
7: Yeah. So happy for you. Wow.
8: Thanks.
7: You feeling better?
8: Sort of. Well, I'm still undergoing a lot of surveillance and close monitoring things. And
7: yeah. The cure just about will kill you, right?
8: Right.
7: Just, wow. It's incredible.
8: Yeah, just the stress. And I, you know, my concern is that I'm only utilizing a high yield savings account right now, and I'm quite risk averse. You know, I'm very cautious.
9: Is that where because, the 115 is in a high yield savings account?
8: Yes, exactly. Okay. Yeah.
7: If I were in your shoes,
8: 350 a month.
7: If I were in your shoes, I would learn some things about the market and about mutual funds from a SmartVestor Pro, and I would move. I'd probably leave about 30,000, maybe 40,000 in a high yield savings for your emergency, and I'd move the rest of it into some mutual funds to where you can get a lot better rate of return. So to give you an example, in 2023, the market went up 26%. High yield savings was 3. In 2024, the market went up 25%. High yield savings was 3. In 2025, it went up 18%. High yield savings was 3. It's up 8% year to date right now. And if it continues on that pace, it'll be up 16% because we're at about halfway through the year. And high yield savings is 3. So the difference for you, and it would not have been appropriate where you were, but and those are unusually good years in the market, so you don't expect that, okay? But if you make 10, let's say you've got $100,000 in there, which you wouldn't quite have that much in there, but if you make 12% on it, that's $12,000. If you make 3% on it, that's $3,000.
8: Yeah.
7: And so that starts to add up. So I do want you to sit down with a SmartVestor Pro and begin learning about a good mutual fund. It could be that all you do is something simple as an index fund, which is a very calm, it does exactly what the stock market does. Okay?
8: Okay.
7: And risk, so you own a home that has zero guarantees, but you are comfortable with no guarantees on your home because you are comfortable with the track record, the history of single-family homes as an investment. And that was wise.
8: That's true.
7: Okay?
8: That's true.
7: But you got no guarantee there, and you're risk-averse. But that's a steady, calm investment that has a huge track record. And so if you look at a good mutual fund that's been open for 80 years or 70 years, and it's got a track record, and it feels like buying a home emotionally, risk-wise, because you learn about it and over time, and you're not doing it because Dave said do it. You're doing it because Linda looked at it, and Linda is wise, and Linda is intelligent, and Linda is going to put Linda's money in, and Linda feels okay. You follow me? And you don't do it because the guy at SmartVestor Pro said to do it. You do it because you learned about it and you felt good about it. And then you're not going to perceive the risk.
9: Yeah, and I think we should give her tickets to Investing Essentials.
7: That's good.
9: For free.
7: Absolutely. Good idea. Yeah, I'll be doing that September 1st and 2nd with George. It's a virtual event. You can just log online. They're $199 tickets. I'll give you a ticket. We'd love to have you watch. Good idea. And we'll get you signed up, or we'll get you hooked up with a SmartVestor Pro, too. Christian will pick up and help you learn how to do that on the site. But take your time, Linda, and learn.
9: Yes.
7: Just like you did when you were buying the house, and you got comfortable with the risk. Liz is with us. Liz is in Green Bay. Hi, Liz. How are you?
10: I'm good. How are you?
7: Better than we deserve. What's up?
10: I'm wondering how I can convince my dad to get on the same page with me about my 20-year-old daughter purchasing a home. He's trying to dissuade her from doing that, and I'm trying to convince her that it's a good investment.
9: Let's find out which of you is correct. Tell us more about the 20-year-old daughter.
10: So she currently lives with me. She does not want to go to college. She has made that very clear. She just bought a car for $19,000 in cash, so she has no debt. She has another $20,000 in savings. She would get a $10,000 gift from me. She would get a $7,500 gift from the company that she works for that is fully tax-free and forgivable after 3 years as long as she stays with us. And then she would also be eligible for $15,000.
7: Stays with us?
9: Do you both work at the same company?
10: We do. Mm-hmm.
9: So if if she leaves the company, she owes the $7,500 back?
10: Correct.
9: So let's check that one off the list. She's 20 years old. We don't know what she's going to do.
7: What does she do at that company?
10: She works in the billing department.
7: What does she make?
10: She makes about $45,000 a year currently.
7: And you want her to move out and start her life because she's been very successful so far and is a great kid. Your dad doesn't want her
10: to do that.
7: Your dad doesn't want her to buy a house. Why?
10: He wants her to go to college, and he's afraid that if she purchases a home, she will choose not to go to college.
7: But she's not going
10: to go to
7: college.
10: She has no desire to go to college.
7: You put it out as a foregone conclusion. Has she decided she's not going to go to college, or you decide she wouldn't go to college?
10: No, she's decided. I've gone to college. My other child's gone to college. She has determined she does not have any interest in going to college.
7: Okay.
9: What does she want to do for a long-term career? Does she know?
10: She's not 100% certain, but our company has a very upwardly mobile track for people in her position.
7: Billing?
10: Without a college degree.
7: Upwardly mobile track out of billing?
10: Correct. Our current director of customer service started in billing.
9: I'll tell you what, I think she's doing a great job. She's got the cash car. She's got a job. I like the idea of her moving out. I think she's ready to move out. I don't think she needs to buy a house right now. I don't think she's ready for that. I'd love if she got an apartment and continued to rent and save, because I think the $7,500 is off the table. I would not want her to take
7: that. On that, no.
9: Yes, that's off the table. So she's got $30,000, but really she's got less than that because she would need 3 to 6 months of expenses for an emergency fund. In her case, I'd say 6 months of expenses.
7: Yeah.
9: And so for that reason, she's just not ready financially yet. And let me add this, financially not quite yet. And I would love to see somebody rent for a while before they buy, to just go straight from mom and dad's house to I have a place that I own. That's a major, I mean, you know what home ownership feels like.
7: Yeah, move into a one bedroom apartment, buy your own milk for a while.
10: Yep. Now she does pay rent to me.
7: I don't care.
9: But it's not her place. She doesn't have to worry about if moisture is building up in the crawl space. You know what I'm saying?
7: I want her to be out on her own and none of you telling her what to do. And let's work on that for a while and then talk about buying. The second thing is, I don't want her career to be decided as a track at one company. I want her to choose a career. What does she want to be doing making a lot of money at 30 years old, 10 years from today? And what must be true that's not true today about her? Because she probably needs some kind of continuing education. Very few people with zero continuing education after high school do well. Now, we have a lot of, quote, high school graduates that become very successful. That's true. But they have continued their education, even if they didn't do it at a four-year college. They go to seminars. They read books. They've got a constant track. They're on a personal growth. And they're very aggressive. Dave Thomas comes to mind. This started Wendy's.
9: Yeah, right.
7: A high school graduate, okay? The Wendy's Hamburger King. And not Burger King, Hamburger King of Wendy's, right? And so, anyway, yeah. So I want her to think about what she wants to be. And then if that company is the best place for her to be, that's fine. But just saying, oh, she's got a great track at the company, that's not a career. That's a job.

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1: 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Now your local forecast from the Hanson Paving Weather Center.
2: Chance of thunderstorms tonight. Otherwise, mainly cloudy skies expected. Lows dip down to about 57. Southerly winds around 5 miles per hour. Sunshine mixed with clouds at times. Tomorrow, chance for storms, high of 73. Lows dip down to about 51. Tomorrow night, chance of thunderstorms. I'm meteorologist Paul Frombly on KNSI. Currently 64.
3: Fox News, I'm Tom Rigotti. The Senate has passed a war powers resolution to block military action in Iran as negotiations on a permanent peace plan continue. House Minority Leader Hakeem Jeffries says Tehran's become more powerful than Americans shouldn't pay the price.
4: The bottom line is that we shouldn't spend another dime of taxpayer dollars on Operation Epic Failure.
3: Lawmakers approved the bill 50-48. President Trump travels to Capitol Hill tomorrow for a strategy session with lawmakers.
5: The president will join Senate Republicans amid his push for passage of the Save America Act, the new voter ID legislation that would also put restrictions on transgender athletes in female sports and transgender surgeries for minors. But previous efforts to approve the measure have fallen far short in the Senate.
3: Fox's Jared Halpert, America's listening to Fox News.
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12: Justin's a young farmer who felt overwhelmed. Equipment broke down, weather hurt the crops, costs rising, and prices falling. He felt hopeless. Justin called the 988 Lifeline, and he says it saved his life. 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
1: Today's question is coming from Kevin in Oregon. He says, a lady recently called in the show regarding giving up her late husband's firefighter pension to get married again. You calculated her $50,000 annual pension income as equal to a $500,000 investment. My question is, where do you invest to get a 10% return like that? All right, so he's wondering, and I think a lot of people ask that question because we quote, you know, if you invest the way that we teach, you know, you can expect an annualized rate of return of between 10 and 11%. And that is true. If you invest the way that we speak about, you can say that. Now, I'll start by saying, if you just look at the S&P 500, which is just baseline index, if you look at that from inception, if you look at it from 1926, you're going to see annualized rate of return of over 10%. That's what you're going to find.
0: About 11.8.
1: It doesn't mean that every year it's that. I mean, just the last call, Dave quoted the last 3 years was in the upper 20s. So there's years where it's very high, unseasonably high, I'd say. And there's years where, you know, we have dips and there's months where we have drops. But if you add all that together and accumulate all of that information, you're going to find an annualized rate of return of around 10 to 11%, 11.8, which is what Dave just said. Now, that's S&P 500. We're telling you, hey, if you do it our way, you're investing in a mix of four different types of mutual funds, right? We say growth, growth and income, aggressive growth, and international. And when you do that, these are funds that are seeking to beat the average rate of return of the S&P 500. So you really should be doing even better than the 10 or 11% that we tend to quote around here. So that's where we're getting those numbers before. We're not talking about after inflation or this and that. We're just saying that's the rate of return. That's what it is. And so that's where that comes from. Dave, do you want to add anything to that?
0: No, that's it. That's the average annual rate of return. That's what it is. And so the stock market has averaged. The S&P 500 is the most accurate measure of the stock market, has averaged 11.8% since it started. And again, in 2023, it was 26%. 2024, it was 25%. 2025, it was 18%. This year, it's up 8 as of today. And this is halfway through the year. So if it annualized that, that'd be 16. Mm-hmm. So all of those 4 years will beat the average. But that means there's some years that don't beat the average. That's where an average comes from. But it still beats high-yield savings account of 3 or 4%. Every year, except occasionally it's down.
1: Mm-hmm.
0: But, I mean, if you go back and look the number of years that it was actually down, it's almost none, okay? 3 or 4 out of 25, that kind of thing. Mm-hmm. And so, you know, you just, that's what you're looking at. And, I know what you always heard, but you heard from people that didn't know what they were talking about. That's the actual deal. Go pull it up. Pull up the S&P 500 index and look at it for yourself. You can look at the charts. Google will pop them right up for you. And it's pretty simple to do. It's not really rocket science. So the other reason I use 10% on something like that is it's really easy for everyone listening to visualize.
1: Yeah.
0: 50K
1: right.
0: is 10% of 500. You don't have to do a lot of, you know, fancy math to get there. I mean, you can do that if you got out of the third grade. And so I can put that out there, and someone riding in their car doesn't have a car wreck trying to calculate this, right?
1: Exactly.
0: And so it's just we throw it out there. But that's a, you know, again, some years might be 8, and some years might be 28. But the average is about 11.8. And so that's where that comes from. Samantha is in Charlotte, North Carolina. Hi, Samantha. How are you?
2: I'm good. How are you?
0: Better than I deserve. What's up?
2: Okay. So my question is, I'm about 20K in debt, 17 of that being on a car loan. But I currently live in my mother's home. She owns it. I don't pay rent or mortgage. But she can be kind of controlling. And, you know, she has threatened, like, for me to leave at any time. And my question is, do I pause baby step number two and paying off all this debt and leave, or do I try to pay off all this debt first?
1: How old are you?
2: I'm 33.
0: And why are you at 33 years old living in your mother's home?
2: Well, I was in a domestic violence situation until my mid-20s. I got divorced with three young kids.
0: That's a good reason.
2: I moved in with my parents when my dad was sick and dying. He passed away, and then my mom's sister's husband also passed away, so they moved into a home together, and my mom gave me this home, but she never signed it over to me.
1: Mm-hmm. Okay, got it. That makes a lot more sense.
0: Okay. And how much do you make a year?
2: About 45.
0: And how old are your babies now?
2: They are 9, 10, and 11.
0: Okay. And you got an awfully expensive car, don't you?
2: Yeah, I messed up on that really bad.
0: Yeah, you did. Well, I can't tell from, I mean, it sounds like you've gone from one toxic relationship to another to another.
2: Yeah.
0: Now the latest one is your mother.
1: Yeah, why is she threatening to kick you out? When you say she's controlling, what's that mean?
2: On the day-to-day, she's not so bad. Like, she tells me I can do whatever I want, that this is my house or whatever. But then, like, if I were to make any kind of decision that she's not in alignment with, she's like, well, then you can just leave.
1: About the house or about your life?
2: Anything.
0: Give me an example.
2: We have a vacation coming in August that we really can't afford. Well, I can't afford to go on, but she's paid for everything. I'm afraid to even tell her I don't want to go because I'm afraid that will cause backlash.
1: Okay, I see. Okay. Your mom has a lot of money? Is she wealthy?
2: She's middle class. She's doing okay.
0: So here's what I would do. I would leave.
1: Yeah.
0: Life's too short. You at some point in your life have to be able to make a decision without a domestic violence partner or an abusive mother. At some point in your life, you've got to reach a point that you get some healing. And you need to get away from this.
1: What do you take home every month? How can we find you something you can afford?
2: Monthly, I'm about $2,600.
0: Yeah, you're going to be in a super cheap rental of some kind that's going to be uncomfortable. But you got to choose which hard thing you're going to do. Hard thing
2: There's
0: is putting up with your mother, or hard
2: room.
0: Thing. Hard thing is putting up with a rent that's not a rental place that's not pleasant, because that's where you're going. The other hard thing is put up with your mother. Now, what I might do is this: I might catch her in a good mood and say, "Mom, we've got to change the way we interact." And I, after everything I have been through, I cannot sit on an unstable situation where every time you get mad, you threaten to throw me out. And so if you're not going to deed this to me by the end of next week, I'm going to have to move, Mom. And give her a shot.
2: Yeah.
0: Give her a shot at deeding it to you.
2: Right. I've previously tried that. The home needs repairs.
0: Then leave.
2: And I brought it up to her. And
0: then leave.
2: I was like, okay.
0: Then leave. If she, you know, if you're not going to play through on that, Samantha, if you're not going to stand up and say, either give it to me and I'll deal with the repairs and I'll deal with the house and it'll be mine, but I can't live in a situation emotionally anymore where someone's constantly pulling the rug out from under me. Where every time I go to sit down, somebody pulls the chair out second grade prank, and I've been through too much to live like this anymore. And if you're not going to deed it to me right now, I'm gone.

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Usually the internet. 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
2: When you need to know, your weather is on KNSI. Now your local forecast from the Hanson Paving Weather Center.
3: Chance of thunderstorms tonight. Otherwise, mainly cloudy skies expected. Lows dip down to about 57. Southerly winds around 5 miles per hour. Sunshine mixed with clouds at times. Tomorrow, chance for storms, high of 73. Lows dip down to about 51. Tomorrow night, chance of thunderstorms. I'm meteorologist Paul Trombley on KNSI. Currently, 64.
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0: Our scripture of the day, James 5:16. Therefore, confess your sins to each other and pray for each other so that you may be healed. 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Katie is with us in Seattle. Hi, Katie. How are you?
1: Hi, I'm good. How are you guys?
0: Better than we deserve. What's up?
1: Great. Okay, so my husband and I have a bit of a quarrel. So we're in baby step two, and we're trying to decide how you decide what's a necessary expense, because we're differing on something.
2: What are the things you're differing on?
1: It's really one thing. Most of the budget when we've gone through has gone well, but we have someone who cleans our home once a month because we both work full-time. We both push 50, 60 hours outside of the home. We have four children, and it's just...
0: How much is that expense?
1: Most of the cleaning. It's $320 a month.
0: Mm-hmm. And what's your household income?
1: $240.
0: Okay.
2: How old are the kids? They might be your cleaning service. That's why I'm asking.
1: I wish they were less than one, three,
2: okay.
1: Nine, and we have an 11-year-old. But
0: you mean you can't get less than one to do any work? Wow, that's shocking.
1: I wish. Yeah. No, he's cute.
0: Wow. Who's taking care of less than one while you're doing 60 hours a week?
1: We have daycare, so we just try to work our schedules so that, you know,
0: gotcha.
1: The other one is.
0: Okay.
2: And
0: yeah.
2: Is that high amount of hours, that's to pay off debt, right? That's a temporary thing, or is that just the nature of your jobs?
1: Right now, the nature of our jobs, mine should be easing up in the next couple months just because it's not. I'm feeling very burned out, but my husband's will be for the foreseeable future.
0: What's the amount of debt again, not counting the house?
1: Oh, yeah. We have 87 in student loans and then another 40 in consumer. Eight of that's a car, and then the rest is credit cards.
2: So just one car?
1: We have two cars, but the other one's paid off, yeah.
2: Okay.
0: With your income and your hours, $325 is not the end of the world. It's not going to keep you from winning.
1: Yeah.
0: Okay. And the fact that you're stressing over it means you really are squeezing this budget.
1: Trying.

0: Okay, that's a good sign, because it means you guys are considering okay. everything.
1: Yeah.
0: You know, you're pushing the pendulum to the other side, because you make a lot of money, and if you push it away, if you really are squeezing everything else out, you're going to knock this debt out really quick, aren't you?
2: I think we could have it done. You know, we have daycare and all that, but I think still in under a year easily.
1: Yeah.
0: And 325 doesn't change that.
2: That was my thought. And it isn't a representation.
0: The way you've described this, now granted, you're making the case for the 325, so we'll have to consider that. But even with that said, the way you're discussing it and the fact that you are discussing it tells me everything else is probably squeezed pretty good.
2: I would like to think so. It's really been over the last couple months, and we're just every month we tighten down more and more. So.
1: Now, what you could do is you could, if you really wanted to get extreme, you could test it, because I'm guessing 320, is that somebody coming once a week?
0: Yeah.
2: No, it's once a month.
1: That's once a month? You need to find a different cleaning service. That's what I'm going to tell you, because that's expensive. But I was going to say, if you wanted to test it, you could always go back. If you test it and everything just goes crazy and your house is a mess, you could always go back. Mm-hmm. But if you wanted to test it and say, can we get through, can we make this work, you could.
0: Yeah.
1: Not saying you have to.
0: But because I think you have cut out eating out, right?
2: Yes.
0: And you have cut out vacations,
2: right?
0: Probably
2: been the most painful.
0: You have cut out vacations.
2: Yeah, not going anywhere.
0: Okay. And so the two of you are working together, and you're pushing everything through. And again, does the math matter, or does this represent something emotionally in the behavior that matters? And I would say no on both of those after talking to you. So that means I keep them.
1: Let me go back to this a second, because I'm a mom too. Okay. I have two. I don't have four. But when you said once a month, it did hit me different, because the part of the cleaning service that you want is the things that you're not going to touch, right? Like you want them to clean the blinds, and you want them to, you know, vacuum in the couch. Those are things you don't have time to do.
2: Mm-hmm.
1: But the day-to-day stuff of doing the dishes and sweeping the floor and vacuuming, you have to do that stuff anyway. So I kind of, for that reason, I kind of do feel like, because you still have to do the laundry, right? Like, you got to wear clothes. So I kind of feel like you don't need this. If you said they're coming once a week and that's what's keeping things going, that feels different than because what are they doing once a month?
2: They like deep clean, so they get baseboards and floors and windows. We got
1: I actually think I disagree. I think that you could let that go for a while, and if there's a little bit of dust on the blinds, I think you would.
0: So Katie, we're absolutely no help.
1: We're not.
0: Because
2: like
0: Jade is on your husband's side, and I'm on your side. So we're no good at all. We're no help at all. I think it's good either way.
1: Yeah.
0: Truthfully, there's not a wrong answer. There's not a slap my hand on the table and go, you people are stupid.
1: She does have an 11-year-old though.
0: Do what?
1: She does have an 11-year-old who can get the Swiffer up on the ceiling fan. That's all she needs.
0: Wow. Send them to the salt mines. I like it.
1: Dave, come on now. You know the stuff you were doing at 11. I don't have to tell you what I was doing at 11.
0: Yeah.
1: We were cleaning. We were the cleaning service.
0: Yeah. Well, that's true. Not the 1-year-old, but
1: No, just the 11-year-old.
0: I'm always good. If somebody is smart enough to ask the question, they're probably okay.
1: It's when they don't ask
0: the question, the ones listening that we just gave permission accidentally.
1: Yeah.
0: That scares me more than Katie.
1: I agree with that. I do agree with that.
0: So, Katie, you and your husband talk it through. You could try it with or without. But what's probably going to happen is you guys are going to continue to get more and more and more intense, and you're probably going to cut them for 3 or 4 months and finish off the debt. And then when they come back, you'll appreciate it. And it'll probably be something like that you decide on. But, again, I don't think there's an absolute one answer's in the stupid column and one's in the smart column.
1: I agree. I'm surprised. Usually you're the more frugal one.
0: Yeah, I am, but I'm always looking at ratios.
1: Yeah, that's true. And you know, they do.
0: If they were bringing home $3,000 a month, maid's gone.
1: No brainer.
0: You know, but they're making $250,000 a year.
1: Yeah, yeah.
0: And so, she's not working 20 hours a week part-time. She's working 80 hours, 60, 80 hours.
1: She just has a high
0: That's the other thing. She's not job. There. So, you know, but if you call me up and go, well, I have a remote work from home. Oh, shut up and clean the house. You know,
1: for real.
0: Really, I would have been down, you know, like that whole different thing. But I'm just listening to the whole picture and the ratios. And that's very interesting. It's an interesting discussion.
1: It is.
0: It's very cool.
1: Usually we're telling people, yeah, cut back subscriptions. Yeah. If you're investing, pause investing.
0: You won't regret it if you cut her.
1: No.
0: And bring them back later. Bring somebody back later. You'll be okay. You'll be okay. That puts this hour of the Ramsey Show in the books. We'll be back with you before you know it. In the meantime, remember, there's ultimately only one way to financial peace, and that's to walk daily with the Prince of Peace, Christ Jesus.

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2: He calls the peace agreement historic. I'm Lisa Lacera, Fox News.
3: Iran cannot have a nuclear weapon, if that's okay.
2: President Trump speaking to supporters at Mack Truck Plant in Pennsylvania this afternoon, saying the deal calls for Iran to keep the Strait of Hormuz open, which will allow oil to flow through. NATO Secretary General Mark Rutte agrees with President Trump's Iran strategy.
4: This is an exporter of chaos. It is an exporter of terrorism. It would be devastating for the region. It would be devastating for the whole world. And if that moment would come where they would get their hands on that nuclear weapon, it is too late.
2: On Fox's special report with Brett Baer, Rutte is set to meet with President Trump tomorrow. South Carolina Attorney General Alan Wilson has won the runoff election to become the state's Republican nominee for governor, defeating Lieutenant Governor Pamela Yvette, whom President Trump had endorsed. She also had support from outgoing Governor Henry McMaster. Wilson has served as Attorney General since 2011. In New York City, polls open for about another hour in today's congressional primaries, and Mayor Zoran Mamdani has announced who he's backing.
5: Daria Lisa Chevalier. You might not have heard of her, and she says that's the point. She is brand new to the scene. Claire Valdez and progressive Brad Lander. Those are the three to watch in this race. The group wants to abolish ICE, cut police funding, and take down the Democratic establishment.
2: Fox's Alexis McAdam. Several Democrats are seeking the nomination in District 12 as Democrat Jerry Nadler is retiring, including Trump critic George Conway and JFK grandson Jack Schlossberg. The House has given final approval to a broad bipartisan bill aimed at lowering the cost of housing. The legislation would reduce federal regulations, streamline environmental reviews, speed up the construction process, and curb the influence of corporate landlords by limiting their ability to purchase single-family homes. The Senate passed the measure yesterday. President Trump expected to sign it tomorrow. 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
6: Man, I love this place. I've been surfing here since I was a kid. Now, seeing my grandson out on the water, it means everything to me. Watching him and taking in the blue waves, the sea breeze, the blurry horizon.
7: If you have geographic atrophy, or GA, subtle changes in vision could mean it's progressing toward